0: traffic and weather.
1: On the ones.
2: In Dallas, there's an accident on eastbound 635 at Hillcrest Road. That's got the two left lanes blocked and traffic backed up to Welch Road. In Arlington, look out for an accident blocking the right lane on eastbound I-20 at Matlock Road. That's causing traffic to be backed up to Cooper Street. And in Mesquite, look out for some stop-and-go traffic on the eastbound side of Highway 80 between 635 LBJ and East Fork Road. Your WBAP forecast from the On-Time Experts 24-7 Weather Center.
3: For WBAP, I'm WFAA meteorologist Jesse Huila. We'll have a chance for a shower or thunderstorm overnight tonight. Really closer to daybreak on Saturday with a low of 67. On Saturday, we'll have a high temperature of 83 with a slight chance for a shower or thunderstorm in the morning and then a much lower chance into the afternoon. Sunday, 83 degrees, slight chance again for a shower or storm.
2: Currently, it's 87 in Dallas and 86 in Fort Worth. President Trump is pushing for a toll-free Strait of Hormuz after reports that Tehran is working together with Oman to control access to the strait. This, as talks continue between the U.S. and Iran. Fox's Jeff Paul's got the latest from Dubai.
4: And an advisor for the president here in the UAE says at the moment, in his opinion, he thinks there's a 50-50 chance that the U.S. and Iran agree on a future peace deal. He says his concern is that in the past, Iran has sort of overplayed or overestimated the cards they carry, and he's hoping that's not the case this time. Meanwhile, President Trump says that he's allowing those negotiations to continue as Iran is said to be currently reviewing the latest proposal. We also know Pakistan is intensifying its efforts to mediate the process, with several reports indicating its army chief is on the way to Tehran. On top of that, Reuters says Qatar has sent a negotiating team to Iran to help secure a deal to end the war.
2: Iran is sending a strong message to Washington, showing a map that claims that large areas are under their control. Restrictions are being put in place as the Ebola outbreak grows in Central Africa. Fox's Tom Graham has all the details.
5: Authorities in Congo are banning funeral wakes in the northeastern part of the country as Ebola cases spike. A ban on gatherings of 50 or more people was also announced Friday. The World Health Organization says the outbreak poses a very high risk. Many medical workers have struggled with a lack of resources. There are no vaccines for the Ebola virus. It's believed to have spread undetected for weeks in the northeastern part of Congo, where nearly a million people have been displaced by recent armed conflicts in the region. Tom Graham, Fox News.
2: 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Another record day on Wall Street. Fox's Laura Kancher reports.
1: Wall Street rallying Friday ahead of the Memorial Day weekend. The Dow finishing with its ninth record close in 2026. S&P 500 falling just short of a record close. The Dow ending up 294 points, S&P rising 28, NASDAQ gaining 51. Wall Street big winners today include Dell, HP, and NetApp. Estee Lauder shares are up over 12%. The biggest losers Friday include crypto platform Coinbase Global, SanDisk Corporation, and Take-Two Interactive Software. Laura Kantor, Fox News.
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6: Happy Memorial Day weekend. We'll kick off the James Show with a tribute to those who died for our country on the James Show at 2:05. The Surgeon General warns against too much screen time for children. 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Hear how this may save kids at 4:05. That's coming up Monday, 2 to 5, on The James Show with me, James Parker, on your Texas voice for common sense, News Talk 820 and 93.3 FM, WBAP.
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2: Hello, America. 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Our number, 877-381-3811, 877-381-3811. 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Content and personality. Content and personality. What we do here in radio and what you're doing listening, it's a very intimate type of thing, isn't it? I feel like you're part of my family. And when I meet people, they tell me they feel the same way. Like we know each other. That's important. And you can tell broadcasts or broadcasters who don't really appreciate that. They're very cold, they go through the day, they do their thing, and then that's that. That's not what I am. I'm passionate about what I do and with you. I also feel like we're more intellectual oriented in many respects in what we do and things I write and what we discuss. I try to pick things that I think are important, and always, always, at some time during the week, we get into history or philosophy, economics, we'll get into the Constitution and the Declaration and so forth and so on. Look, I grew up listening to talk radio.
14: 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And in Philadelphia, where we had some good stations too. WCAU was the first big radio station in the country. Long time ago. It's not WCAU anymore, but it's still there. It's still there. And I would listen to WCAU as well as these other stations I mentioned. I would also try and pick up the stations in Chicago, in Albany, these big 50,000-watt stations. But look, radio is the industry itself has a battle on its hands because there's so many ways now to communicate. Not just podcasting, but podcasting is an example, but other types of platforms on the internet. And cable TV. Seems like an old format, right? But it's not that old compared to radio. And of course, there's network TV that's still around and been around a long time. But look, people's tastes change. The availability of a particular type of platform matters. Why am I getting into all this? Because I just came across a story. CBS News Radio signs off Friday night. I guess that means tonight. After nearly 100 years of broadcasting, an American institution. I'm going to tell you about this, and then I'm going to circle back. CBS News Radio, which provides news programming to an estimated 700 stations spanning the United States, will sign off the air Friday, tonight, after nearly a century of broadcasting. And this is in being reported by CBS News. This is their radio division. The storied service, launched in September 1927, was home to broadcast legends, most of whom you probably never heard of, many of you. Edward R. Murrow, Robert Trout, Douglas Edwards. I used to listen to these guys. Charles Odgood, Dan Rather. We know him, he's a lib. Many other familiar and trusted voices over its decades in operation. It's been around a long time, really an American institution is what we're losing here, said Steve Kathan, longtime anchor of the CBS World News Roundup. CBS Radio should be remembered for becoming a national institution, very important to the development of news other than newspapers, Rather recently told CBS Sunday Morning. The decision to shutter the radio news service was announced in March, with the company citing challenging economic realities. And in a statement at the time, CBS News President Tom Sobrowski and Editor-in-Chief Barry Weiss paid tribute to the historic role of CBS News Radio in covering major events worldwide since the dawn of the broadcasting era. And it goes on. When I started in radio, I literally started on WABC on a Sunday show for 2 hours, 12 to 2, noon to 2 p.m. I'd done a little here and there just as a guest, but I did it for free. Little did I know that the management at the time of WABC was trying me out because I'd been a big guest for about a year or so. And I was known somewhat through Hannity, of course, and Rush, two of my best buddies who were the best in this business, and Sean still is. And I was syndicated shortly thereafter by ABC Radio Network. When ABC News or ABC Corporation was in the radio business. But they got out of the radio business some years ago. And since then, different big companies have purchased the radio network. Now we're part of Westwood One that's owned by Cumulus. It's a battle for radio, not just talk radio, but radio, to compete with these other platforms now. But what works, whatever the platform, including this platform, is content and personality. When I started at WABC, I did the Sunday program for about 14 months, and then I said, all right, that's enough. I've learned it. I'm ready to leave. They said, well, hold on now. How would you like to do 1 hour from 6 to 7? Because the 6 p.m. to 7, 8, 9 p.m. slot is very difficult because you've got a lot of sports activities or people want to wind down, so they're having dinner and all the rest of it. And WABC was having a very tough time. 6 to 7, 6 to 8, 6 to 9. I said, all right, I'll give it a shot. And I did that for the summer. And then I said, well, I've done it for the summer, and I'm ready to move on. They said, no. We'd like to try it for 2 hours. I said, all right, but I need to get paid now. Wasn't a lot. In fact, I'm not even going to tell you how much it was. It's a little embarrassing how little it was. I said, okay, I kept my legal job at Landmark Legal Foundation because it wasn't enough. But I wasn't in New York, so I would travel from the legal office in the outskirts of Washington into Washington, D.C. to go to the ABC Radio Network building where they did the news. They owned WABC. And so I go in the studio there, and there were the news guys. News guys that you heard on TV and radio and so forth. And I'd always crack a joke, and they'd crack a joke back, because most of them were either non-political or liberal. And, of course, I was a conservative. But we all got along. We made jokes. And then I decided, well, now what? Well, what they decided to do, and I didn't know, was to try me on some more stations. So they tried me on Dallas and several other stations. And the first station that I was on that was not part of the ABC radio networks is WISN, Milwaukee, Wisconsin, our great program director buddy over there. And really, the show started to explode. And it grew and it grew and it grew and it grew. I'm telling you all this for a reason. I plan to do this for a while. I got a brand new contract with Westwood One Cumulus. I think it's for, I have to go check, I don't remember. It was for 4 more years, maybe 5 more years. There's a golden age of radio. And some people think it was 20, 30 years ago. The golden age of radio is right now. It was with Rush and Neil Bortz and Sean Hannity, and if I may say, and with me and a few others. That's the truth. There's radio that was in the past that was very big because there wasn't as much competition. But the reason I say it's the golden period now, or at least it's the extension of the golden period, is because of all the competition. So if we're still rating, if we're still doing well, if we're still able to have sponsors and so forth and so on, and so many millions of you are listening, and we're able to have an impact, it's more remarkable now than it's ever been, given the competition. And so that's a long way of saying thanks to you, all of you, all over the country. We're in over 400 stations. You'll hear people say they got 500, 600, 700. There's only certain real stations with real markets that have real audiences. I've never been into padding it, you know, a station in nowhere that has like negative 7 listeners. And I don't care about all that. I just don't. Even now. The podcasting, our program, radio program, is simultaneously podcasted. And that's a good thing because we want to reach as many people as possible out there. But I do something a little differently. And that is try to use these other platforms to promote radio, too, and this radio program. 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I really do. It's much more intimate, isn't it? when you turn on the radio at the dinner table or at the breakfast table. It's much more intimate when you're going to bed. It's on your end table or your nightstand or whatever you call it, and you turn it on maybe. Maybe some of you go to sleep by it late at night, or you wake up to it on your alarm if you want to hear what's going on. Maybe there's certain personalities that you say, I wonder what so-and-so's thinking, and so forth and so on. And it's done without all the cursing and all the cuss words and all the silliness. Radio has a reason for existing. It truly does. And the truth be told, out of everything I do, this is what I enjoy the most. I'll be right back.
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27: A Better Life with Dr. Sanjay Gupta.
28: In recent years, scientists have really dialed up the urgency to understand PFAS, sometimes referred to as forever chemicals because of how long they take to break down. The latest study found these chemicals may be aging men in their 50s and 60s a bit faster than men who are younger or older or women of any age. Experts we talked to said the accumulation of PFAS may lower testosterone levels in men, impair sperm quality, and increase risks of testicular and kidney cancer. Women, it seems, just seem to be able to clear PFAS faster. Now, whether you're a man or a woman, trying to limit your exposure is a great idea. Three ways to do that. Filter your drinking water. Don't use non-stick cookware like Teflon, and avoid fast food packaging, which are sometimes coated with these chemicals. I'm Dr. Sanjay Gupta, helping you live a better life.
29: Let's face it, getting around town these days is a real pain in the ass.
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0: And that, he says, was perfectly innocent. A blind man has a piece of paper and says, what does it say on there? Oh, right. He was just a blind man the guy was helping. What a piece of you-know-what. This is troubling stuff, to put it mildly, the opinion piece in the Philadelphia Inquirer says. Hamaway is an admirable man in many ways. He served with distinction as a U.S. Army combat surgeon in Iraq for 2 years. He was at ground zero on 9/11, doing what he could for the cops and firefighters. He's volunteered in crisis zones all over the world, in Haiti, Syria, and so forth. Who can match that? But his association with the blind sheik. You imagine how this guy will vote in Congress, by the way? He'll be right there with Talib and all the rest. His association with the blind sheik deserves a careful look, according to testimony in the 1995 trial. The sheik was openly advocating terrorism during the period Hamaway was following him, preaching that Muslims have a duty to attack Americans, along with Jews of any nationality. This was a genuinely bad guy, on par with leaders of the Ku Klux Klan. Hamaway concedes he personally heard the sheik advocate violence. He said he did speak about violent things, and I think most people disagree with, and most people condemn, including myself, but it wasn't the only thing he spoke about. Oh, wow, okay. What else? Did he do poetry? I don't know. Now, we're getting a lot of this crap, quite frankly, running for office as Democrats, some getting elected. But what drew him to the sheik in the first place? And why did he stick with him even after the bombing? I sat with Hamaway for an hour, he says, at his West Windsor, New Jersey office, where he now practices plastic surgery. Why didn't he object when the sheik advocated violence? I was a young man. I wasn't like a large person in the community to go up and talk to them, you know. How many of you, as a young man or a young woman, would have been doing interpretation for a guy preaching terrorism? Right, Rich? I mean, what kind of BS is this? Why did he stand with the sheik at that April news conference, he was asked? He was a well-known figure in the community at the time. There were many people there. Why did he join him at the conference on Islamic economics in Detroit, sitting with him in a van for 13 hours? Well, from what I remember, it was a last-minute carpool. Yeah, okay. This guy's a fraud and a phony and a fake. My God, is New Jersey going to elect another guy like this? It's unbelievable. I'll be right back. When we talk about Israel, we're not just talking about a place. We're talking about a people connected to a promise made by God, one he has never broken, and one that continues even today. Because God's character doesn't change. What he begins, he sustains. What he promises, he fulfills. Right now in Israel, families run to shelters as sirens sound. This isn't just a crisis, it's a call to respond. For Christians, caring for the Jewish people isn't rooted in politics. It's rooted in trust in God, who keeps his word. So we don't stay distant. 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
2: On the ones.
3: In Sunnyvale, there's an accident on the westbound side of Highway 80 right before you get to Lawson Road. That's got the right lane blocked and traffic backed up to West Broad Street. And in Dallas, look out for some stop-and-go traffic on eastbound I-30 between Sylvan Avenue and Botham Jean Boulevard. Your forecast from the WBAP On-Time Experts 24-7 Weather Center.
4: For WBAP, I'm WFAA meteorologist Jesse Huila. We'll have a chance for a shower or thunderstorm overnight tonight. Really closer to daybreak on Saturday with a low of 67. On Saturday, we'll have a high temperature.

0: temperature of 83 with a slight chance for a shower or thunderstorm in the morning and then a much lower chance into the afternoon. Sunday, 83 degrees, slight chance again for a shower or storm.
1: Currently, it's 87 in Dallas and 86 in Fort Worth. U.S. Secretary of State Marco Rubio is meeting with foreign ministers from all 30 NATO allied countries as Iran remains top of mind. Fox's Jillian Turner is in Sweden with more.
2: This comes at an incredibly sensitive moment. The alliance, we all know, facing intense strain over the war in Iran. One thing, though, everybody here seemed to really agree on is the need to get the Strait of Hormuz back open again. As Rubio met with NATO, Pakistani leadership arrived in Tehran. Rubio crediting the Pakistanis with being the go-between in U.S.-Iran talks since they started. Another big topic on the agenda, President Trump's decision to forward deploy 5,000 U.S. troops to Poland. This after pulling that same number back from Germany just a short time ago.
1: Despite President Trump and Secretary Rubio discussing progress in getting a peace deal done, Iran's foreign minister stated today that there are still major differences between the two sides that remain unresolved. Your money news brought to you by NetWorthRadio.com. The new leader of the Federal Reserve is sworn in at a White House ceremony. Fox's Jared Halpern has more from the White House.
3: Kevin Warsh was sworn in as the 17th chairman of the Federal Reserve, vowing to fill the role with energy and purpose.
4: I will lead a reform-oriented Federal Reserve, learning from past successes and mistakes both.
3: President Trump has criticized Federal Reserve leadership for not more significantly lowering interest rates, but told Warsh,
5: I want Kevin to be totally independent. I want him to be independent and just do a great job. Don't look at me. Don't look at anybody.
3: A handful of Republican senators withheld initial support for Warsh until a Justice Department investigation into former Fed Chair Jerome Powell was dropped. At the White House, Jared Halpern, Fox News.
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1: Folks, very, very important if you're turning 65 or you're older. Very, very important to hear me out here. Because I know you're like me and you're getting bombarded with Medicare spam and you've seen it before, especially coming around September, October, November. But it's the sort of thing you can act on now and learn about now and get in front of now. It's your health. It's your finances. Is there anything more important than either of those? And it gets annoying and confusing when you're hit with these mailers and these robocalls and the ads targeted you everywhere you watch and you listen. And they're coming. And they're going to come full bore. And they're all going to claim different things. 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Here's what I found. The people who are successful, or the people who get, you know, ahead of things, they're not afraid to make these calls. 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While it's in front of mind, they act on it. That's what I'm encouraging you to do. It's your health. It's your money. And this is a service that is so brilliant. It's so smart to create a service like this for people like so many of you. Again, that's #250. Say the keyword Medicare help. You can put it off, but I don't recommend it. I was just talking about this candidate, right? This candidate who's trying to remake himself. He plays rope-a-dope. And I guarantee if he ever gets to Congress, he'll be as bad as all the rest of the radical kook Islamists. But we played this audio for you last week, as I recall. I want to play it one more time to close the circle on this. Go ahead.
2: There were questions that came to light this week in a Politico article regarding your association or your affiliation with the Blind Sheep.
1: This is the great reporter Jonathan Levine with the Free Beacon. Go ahead.
2: Just to start with a couple of questions, and I'd like you to talk about it too, but do you repudiate and condemn the Blind Sheikh and his actions and the seditious conspiracy that led to his conviction, first of all? And secondly, do you condemn jihad and religious extremism? We have a problem with religious extremism on both the left and the right in this country right now. And do you condemn religious extremism, and specifically in this case, jihad?
3: Obviously, you know, any extremism on any kind is bad. You know, I have spent my life really saving lives and rather than taking them. So clearly I've shown, you know, just I've served this country in uniform. I've taken care of hundreds of troops and soldiers. I've served this community. I was a responder in 9/11.
1: All right, hold on. And Mr. Producer, does he condemn the Blind Sheikh through all this gobbledygook? No. Go ahead.
3: Actions speak for themselves, and I'm against all war and all violence. I mean, that's really what I've been saying since day one. Healthcare, not bombs. I've seen the horrors of war. And so,
1: healthcare,
3: yes.
1: Not bombs. Has he told the Iranians that? Anyway, go ahead.
3: Condemn all extremism and all violence of any kind.
1: Yeah, well, there you go. Of any kind. So, in other words, if we attack Iran, I'm against all violence of any kind. Guy sounds like another fraud and a phony. In my humble opinion, another fraud and a phony. And let's hope the people in New Jersey wake up. You got too many Democrats. Oh, you Democrat. I'm a Democrat. I need more from the government. I need more money. Excuse me. Cholera. James, Las Vegas, Nevada, the great KXNT. Go!
4: Denali, it's great to talk to you.
1: Thank you, James.
4: I just wanted to mention, you talked about the blind sheik. I wanted to mention a couple cases of blind heroism on 9/11, along with the young man with the red bandana on the South Tower. In the North Tower, there were two guide dogs, Salty, on level 71 with Omar Rivera, who worked for the Port Authority, and on level 78, Roselle, the yellow lab, who worked with Michael Hinkson for a computer company on the 78th floor. And they led, in the case of Michael Hinkson and Roselle, 30 of their fellow employees down 78 flights of stairs, about 1,500 stairs, down to the bottom, and Omar Rivera about 1,300 stairs to get to the bottom with a fellow co-worker, and they all survived, and they received a Guide Dog Heroism Awards for that year, and they were both Labrador Retrievers. So I know you always do your roll call on Fridays with all your wonderful dogs and your beautiful ancestors, and I just want to let you know, too, I'm Noah's father when he called years ago when he wrote Plunder and Deceit.
1: Oh, yeah, and, I remember Noah. Yeah?
4: Yeah.
1: I remember
4: Noah's,
1: you, too.
4: Yeah. Noah's working on his doctorate in mechanical engineering now.
1: Oh.
4: How times fly.
1: Oh,
4: yeah,
1: good Lord.
4: Yeah, he's brilliant. He's one of the good guys making stuff for our Department of Defense. But
1: that's fantastic.
4: In any event, and my mom and dad loved you, and my in-laws loved you, and they passed on, and just want to let you know, too, I haven't said this before, but I'm also blind. I went blind in 2011.
1: Oh, my goodness.
4: Yeah, so anyway, it's interesting.
1: Was it a hereditary thing?
4: No, it wasn't. It was neurosarcoidosis, actually. I have granulomas in my brain all the way down to my spinal cord, and it totally took out my optic nerves. But anyway.
1: I'm sorry.
4: No, that's okay. But I enjoy listening to you all the time and others like Ben Shapiro and Dennis Prager and others. And
1: good
4: just
1: man.
4: One other thing, if you and Julie ever get a chance with Chase and Lauren and your posterity, if you ever get a chance to go to Jerusalem, if you go to the BYU Jerusalem Center on the Mount of Olives, it's a beautiful place, and Americans are welcome there, and they'll give you guided tours of the Mount of Olives and all the wonderful areas nearby in Jerusalem near the Wailing Wall. So anyway.
1: Well, that's beautiful. Thank you, my friend, and we're going to be heading there probably this summer, so I'm going to check that out. Appreciate you. Thank you. I've been to the Mount of Olives. I'm not sure I've been to that specific facility. I may have, but I'm not sure. Let's go to Paul, the Villages in Florida, on the Mark Levin app. Paul, how are you?
5: Good. First and foremost, thoughts and prayers go out to the previous caller. Gosh, what a heartbreaking story.
1: Yeah.
5: But I wanted to politely disagree with you on your theory of the great period of radio. I feel the great period of radio was about 50 years ago.
1: Right.
5: As a child growing up in Columbus, Ohio, I listened to the great 610 TDM, the AM giant, where I heard everything from the Carpenters to Alice Cooper, where Top 40 was a miraculous, beautiful thing, and the joy of music was spread
1: throughout. Well, that's true,
5: too.
1: Yeah. I agree with that.
5: But not only that, the individual DJs at the time, for example, Gene Warman, who was a high school student with my mom back in Newark, Ohio, had a gimmick where he used to play the trombone on his show because he played the trombone in high school band and played at the Ohio State band as well. But he played the trombone very badly, and that was his gimmick. And as a child, I remember saying to my parents, I think he's getting better. So we had people like that. We had Desperate and Dateless on Friday nights where they would hook up people in Columbus, Ohio who were looking for a date. Those kind of, we had the great Freddie Boom Boom Cannon. We had.
1: All right, we can do this all night. Everybody had their local, great hosts. And I don't deny that. All right. Thank you for your call, my friend. There's no question about that, but I want to get this in before we have to break here. This is, this just broke. Ivanka Trump, come on, damn it, these damn advertisements. Ivanka Trump targeted for assassination by the IRGC, that's this regime, terrorist and twisted plot to avenge president taking out his mentor. First order Ivanka Trump was targeted for assassination by an Islamic Revolutionary Guard Corps trained terrorist in a twisted plot to avenge the president taking out his mentor. Recently captured I can't pronounce this guy's name, made a pledge to kill Ivanka and even had a blueprint of her Florida home. The Iraqi national was allegedly targeting President Donald Trump's family in response to the killing of Iranian military chief Soleimani in a U.S. drone strike in Baghdad 6 years ago. After Qassam was killed, he went around telling people, this would be killer. We need to kill Ivanka to burn down the house of Trump. We heard that he had a plan of Ivanka's home. A second source also confirmed that this guy plotted to kill Ivanka. Okay, I'm going to finish this when we return. I'll be right back.
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11: A Better Life with Dr. Sanjay Gupta.
12: In recent years, scientists have really dialed up the urgency to understand PFAS, sometimes referred to as forever chemicals because of how long they take to break down. The latest study found these chemicals may be aging men in their 50s and 60s a bit faster than men who are younger or older or women of any age. Experts we talked to said the accumulation of PFAS may lower testosterone levels in men, impair sperm quality, and increase risks of testicular and kidney cancer. Women, it seems, just seem to be able to clear PFAS faster. Now, whether you're a man or a woman, trying to limit your exposure is a great idea. Three ways to do that. 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I'm Dr. Sanjay Gupta, helping you live a better life.
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That's another reason to destroy this regime, don't you think, Rich? I mean, it's out of control. We talk a lot in this country about defending life. We debate it. We argue it. We vote on it. The real question is, what are we actually going to do about it? There's a place, it's called Sanctuary of Hope. 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It's about action. 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I want to get back to this story to the extent I can. We're running out of time here. Now, this guy's been behind attacks on the U.S. and Jewish targets, including the firebombing of the Bank of New York Mellon in Amsterdam in March, the stabbing of two Jewish victims in London. So this guy, this is recent, was plotting the assassination of Ivanka Trump. Apparently they had the layout of their house in Florida. I mean, just another reason to extinguish this regime, don't you think, Rich? Yeah, I really think so. I mean, he was also targeted and threatened potential victims. It goes on here. So he has been really a terrorist. He's committed a lot of terrorist acts. He's been behind a lot of terrorist acts. And the assassination of Ivanka is one of the things that apparently he wanted to accomplish. So they've tried to assassinate the president himself. Now they were plotting to take out Ivanka. Has there been another regime that's ever tried to assassinate our president or family members? If there is, I don't remember them. We cannot tolerate this, America. We've got to put our foot down once and for all. And if not now, when? The end of every week, every Friday, Ray Charles in America, in honor of you. Here we go.

0: Somebody help me sing this.
1: Friends, the week is officially over. The weekend begins now. Memorial Day. Please don't forget who we're mourning and honoring, all these great men and women who died for this country, and we cannot let them down by the enemy that is now within. We cannot let them down with Iran either. We salute our armed forces, police officers, firefighters, emergency personnel, ICE, our truckers, the men and women in Ukraine, the men and women in Israel, the men and women in Iran, and you, the American people. Good night, Spritey and Griffey and Pepsi and Zelda. Good night, Smokey and Gigi and Indy and Patton. Good night, Rory and Marty and Barney. Good night, Dad. Good night, Mom. We're holding down the fort as best we can. Good night, Leo and Joe and Bernard. Good night, Teddy and Lou. Good night, all the great patriots out there who've come before us and have given us this fantastic country. We must defend it inside and out. Have a fantastic weekend. I'll see you on Life, Liberty, and Levin tomorrow night. Set your DVR, 8 p.m. Eastern. Same with Sunday night. And be safe and God bless you. Good night.
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3: A better life with Dr. Sanjay Gupta.
4: We are finally starting to learn more things we can do to keep our brains sharp as we age. A lot of people think crossword puzzles or Sudoku might do the trick, but the science doesn't really bear that out. What one recent study found, though, was that a certain type of brain training seems to have a significant impact on cognition as we get older. It wasn't memory or even problem-solving tasks that moved the needle. It was an interactive computerized game that tested the ability to recognize two separate images in faster and faster sequences. It's what we call a task of divided attention, in which you don't have a conscious strategy on how to improve. That's according to the study's lead author. You're just trying to do the best you can to figure out how to divide your attention. Now, the game in this study was called Double Decision, if you want to find it and try it out yourself. I'm Dr. Sanjay Gupta, helping you live a better life.
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9: On the ones.
10: In Dallas, there's a major accident on westbound 635 at Forest Lane. Only the right lane is open and getting by. Traffic has come to a complete stop and is backed up past Skillman Street. And in Sunnyvale, there's an accident on the westbound side of Highway 80 right before you get to Lawson Road. That's got the right lane blocked and traffic backed up to West Broad Street. Your WBAP forecast from the on-time experts 24/7 Weather Center.
11: For WBAP, I'm WFAA meteorologist Jesse Hawila. A shower or thunderstorm is expected overnight tonight. We're talking well after midnight and closer to daybreak on Saturday. Low 67, 83 Saturday afternoon. Some showers and storms possible in the morning. A much lower chance of rain for the afternoon. Sunday, it's not a washout. Just a really low chance for a shower or thunderstorm with a high of 83.
10: 87 in Dallas and 86 in Fort Worth. The U.S. and Iran continue efforts to reach a peace deal between their countries. Fox's Jeff Paul has the latest from Dubai.
0: An advisor to the president here in the UAE says at the moment, in his opinion, he believes there is about a 50-50 chance of the U.S. and Iran coming up and agreeing to some sort of peace deal. His concern is that in the past, Iran has sort of overestimated or overplayed the cards they carry, and he's hoping that's not the case this time. Meanwhile, President Trump says negotiations are ongoing.
12: We're negotiating, and we'll see. But either we're going to get it one way or the other.
0: President Trump says he's giving the negotiations more time, and Iran says it's currently reviewing the latest proposal.
10: The two sides appear to be far apart on almost every issue, including the U.S. demand to end Iran's nuclear program and Iran's claim that it will charge tolls in the Strait of Hormuz going forward. President Trump has threatened to end the ceasefire if no deal is reached. The country's top intelligence official is stepping down next month. Fox's Jared Halpern has more from the White House.
13: The Director of National Intelligence, Tulsi Gabbard, is resigning, she says, to be with her husband, who was diagnosed with an extremely rare form of bone cancer. Gabbard says her last day is expected to be June 30th. Her tenure as DNI has been marked by declassifying millions of pages of government files on the assassinations of President Kennedy and his brother, former Attorney General Robert Kennedy. She also released files she says shows Obama administration officials politicized intelligence about Russian election interference. A former member of Congress, Gabbard ran for president as a Democrat in 2020. At the White House, Jared Halpern, Fox News.
10: 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A new experimental weight loss drug is showing promise in its clinical trials. Fox's Sue Guzman reports.
14: Eli Lilly announcing Thursday that its next-generation weight loss drug for obesity, retatrutide, is even more powerful than previous GLP-1s on the market, including its drug, Zepbound. The company says clinical trials are showing the drug enabled those taking the once-a-week injectable could lose up to 30% of their body weight, something the company says can be helpful for people who need to lose large amounts of weight. The results of this trial are not yet complete, haven't been peer-reviewed, and the drug has not been submitted yet for approval to the FDA. Sue Guzman, Fox News.
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4: Sometimes you can tell a lot about what someone wants to do offline by looking at what they do online. Let me tell you about Pinterest's first parenting trend report. Pinterest is a huge platform. They have 600 million monthly users, 80 billion searches per month. the report found a shift from the iPad kid era to now, when parents are actually more interested in real-world adventures and hands-on activities. The Global Trends and Insights lead at Pinterest told us families are thoughtfully designing childhoods rooted in creativity, intention, and meaningful experiences. One psychologist we spoke to said he sees this as a reflection of parents' desire to build core capacities in their children: resilience, curiosity, self-regulation, empathy. These things don't grow automatically, but are built through lived experience. I'm Dr. Sanjay Gupta, helping you live a better life.
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1: 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It is the Joe Pags Show. Thanks a lot for stopping by on a Friday, a free speech Friday. Whatever's on your mind is fair game. If I know something about it, we'll talk about it. If not, we'll move on. It's 833-JOE-PAGS, 833-563-7247, joepags.com. A couple of big interviews today. Carla Sands, the former ambassador from the U.S. to Denmark, is going to be on. Talk about NATO. Another, Marco Rubio, the Secretary of State, was in Sweden today. And there's a lot going on with NATO and the United States. The fact that they didn't step up and say, yeah, we'll send some minesweeping ships to go clear out the Strait of Hormuz, that's a problem, especially when we're funding and financing their safety and security. Remember, these countries in NATO were paying like 1%. Obama tried to push them to 2%. The president now says it's got to be 5% of their GDP. They got to pay. The fact that we're on the hook to keep them safe and secure is really kind of stupid. It doesn't make any sense if they're not going to give anything back. And then places like Spain that we protect saying you can't use our airspace to launch strikes against Iran. And again, listen, you can be against an operation against Iran, but just say you're going to be out of NATO. Hey, United States, we don't like what you're doing, so we don't want you to protect us anymore. Just say that. Okay, that makes sense. Don't like us, don't need us, don't want to help out. Because if we're the one keeping you safe and secure, and we say, hey, can you do me a favor and send a couple of ships into the Strait of Hormuz? Your answer should be yes. How many do you need? Because we're keeping you safe. I mean, that only makes sense to me. So we'll talk to Carla Sands. That's coming up. Hour number three, I think we'll do that. Then Mahek Cook, we've got her on. She's a lawyer, a legal consultant, political consultant, and somebody who's uncovering more fraud in the Midwest. This time it's Ohio. She's from Ohio, and she's blowing the whistle in Ohio. She's been threatened. She's been followed. And we're going to have Mahek Cook on this program as well. I went through a bunch of videos. What Sam normally will do is send me videos before the show, and I'll make a decision about which ones I do and don't want. I got to be honest with you, Sam. Sam, do you find this as well? They're boring.
5: Yeah, I mean, it's a lot of information, but it's pretty dry.
1: Do I want Kevin Warsh to speak for five straight minutes on my show? You know what I mean?
5: Yeah. I mean, and his speech was great, but yeah, it's a little dry.
1: Polo, do you know who Kevin Warsh is?
6: I do not.
1: I mean, I think most people watching and listening don't. It's not an insult.
6: Like, you know, the sauce?
1: It's not the Worcestershire sauce. No, it's not that. No, he's not named after Worcestershire sauce.
6: Right.
1: But I mean, again, it's boring. I did the voice changer thing. That's Elizabeth's gun. Is that her name?
5: Oh,
1: or Kimberly? Kimberly, right?
5: Yeah.
1: Who the hell's Elizabeth? So,
5: the other one.
1: All right. It must be the other person who writes me and say, I listen every day. You suck. Okay. As long as you're listening. But, Kevin Warsh is the new Fed chair. You know what I mean? We don't really know what the Fed is. And if you ask questions about the Fed, you could be in trouble and, you know, got to watch over your shoulder. The Fed was created by a bunch of bankers back in like 1918, something like that. And they made it just to protect themselves. And now they get to decide how much interest we pay. Or if we don't pay, the currency that's out there is provided by them, or they lend it to us, and it's all very screwy. So I don't care if it's Jerome Powell or Kevin Worcestershire sauce. Is it Worcestershire sauce?
5: Confirmed, it is now.
1: Okay, or Kevin Warsh. It's like, hey, did you wash the clothes?
6: Oh, I was going to say, isn't that like how some people say Washington?
1: Yes, Washington, wash the clothes. Did you wash your hands before coming to dinner? Our country says that. There are some people listening right now who speak that way. They're going, why is he making fun of us? You know what I mean? Who says that?
6: I like to say Washington.
5: Your wife.
1: Wash up. No, she doesn't. Does she say wash?
5: She does.
0: Yes.
1: No, she doesn't.
0: Yes, she does.
1: No, I don't think so. I'll have to ask her.
0: Bet.
1: So, well, I mean, I don't think so. But either way, he's the guy, and I'm not going to play a five-minute soundbite from him. I mean, what is he going to say? We're ending the Fed, and the money will be backed up by gold again. Because if he doesn't say that, there's nothing else he can say. Because I'll remind you, and I'm a huge fan of President Trump, he's the one that appointed this Jerome Powell guy. It was like the day that we were in Washington in 2017. He is the one that appointed this guy. Now, you got some bad advice, I think. And this Kevin Warsh guy should be better. We had Vance Ginn on, who's a former chief economist for the White House. And he says that Kevin Warsh is the right guy. So, I mean, it'll work out. But I'm not playing that boring soundbite. And then I think, well, the president was in, I think, New York. Was he in New York? Because he was making fun of Hakeem Jeffries and everybody else in New York.
0: Yes,
1: about business
0: he was.
1: In New York. I might play some of those. We'll see. But did you listen to him, Sam? They're echoey. What is going on with the echo?
0: Yeah, it's a little echoey. He was just having so much fun, though. It was really fun to watch him.
1: I'll think about maybe playing some of that, but you're not getting any Kevin Warsh. And Marco Rubio is in Sweden. I might end up playing some of that into the interview with Carlos Sainz because it's all sort of applicable, but, man, just boring as well. Are they all, like, ready for the long weekend? What was up?
0: Yes.
1: I mean, so there you go. 833-JOE-PAGS, 833-563-7247, joepags.com. I did a video today, and I wish that I hadn't had to do this one, to be honest with you, because we like Tulsi Gabbard a lot, and I did this video about her stepping down as the DNI. If you've been at work all day, you didn't know this, but Tulsi Gabbard will no longer be the Director of National Intelligence because her husband has been diagnosed with cancer. And these are young people. They're like in their 40s or something, I think. And I was very surprised to see this today. Tulsi Gabbard, according to the New York Post, resigns as Director of National Intelligence, citing husband's cancer diagnosis, written by Stephen Nelson, today at the Post. And by the way, I did text Tulsi to say that we're thinking about her and her husband, that we're praying for them. And I mean, I just think it's horrible that they're facing this. And as far as the administration goes, I like a lot of them. I think the administration is very, very good, but she's a standout. Without a doubt, went in there and said, it was Obama's orders that said do the Russia collusion thing. She's in there calling people out, the former DNI, the former CIA directors, the former FBI director. She's in there not playing around. And I think this is a bad move for the United States. I think it's a good move for her, and I understand why she's doing it. Story goes out of Washington. Director of National Intelligence Tulsi Gabbard submitted her resignation today, citing her husband's recent cancer diagnosis. Gabbard, a long skeptic of U.S. intervention overseas, did not mention the ongoing Iran war in the letter announcing her departure. Now, why would the writer even say that? I haven't heard her say anything about we shouldn't be at war in Iran. Are they trying to make her like she's Joe Kent? I hope not. That bothers me that the writer said that. Gabbard, a longtime skeptic, so on and so forth. Quote, unfortunately, I must admit my resignation effective June 30th, 2026. The 45-year-old wrote, my husband, Abraham, has recently been diagnosed with an extremely rare form of bone cancer. The former Hawaii Democratic congresswoman thanked Trump for the trust you placed in me. That's a quote. The president, who recently fired three female cabinet secretaries, Attorney General Pam Bondi, Homeland Security Secretary Kristi Noem, and Labor Secretary Lori Chavez de Remer, is under a month, praised the departing Gabbard in a statement. Why did the writer add that? What is the gender of who has either stepped down or been fired? What does that have to do with them not working there anymore? Is this like what the New York Post's only left-leaning, you know, fake news writer? What is this? That has nothing to do with anything. Might as well say Gabbard, a woman. I mean, we know. Am I wrong? I mean, what is that?
0: You're absolutely right.
1: Quote, Tulsi has done an incredible job and we will miss her, he wrote. Her wonderful husband, Abraham, has been recently diagnosed with a rare form of bone cancer, and she, rightfully, wants to be with him, bringing him back to good health as they currently fight a tough battle together. Gabbard's deputy, Aaron Lucas, will serve as the acting director following her departure. The news broke within minutes of the president saying he plans to remain in the White House this weekend rather than at his New Jersey golf course, fueling speculation he's poised to resume attacks on the Islamic Republic. Gabbard publicly remained loyal to Trump during Operation Epic Fury, testifying to the Senate in March that the intelligence community addressed that Iran maintained the intention to rebuild and continue to grow their nuclear enrichment capability. But she has rarely been at the forefront of the administration, with Trump often singling out and praising CIA Director John Ratcliffe for his contributions to the war effort. Gabbard aligned with Trump on other priorities, such as punishing alleged deep state leakers and investigating alleged fraud in the 2020 election. She slashed her office's workforce by 40% and worked on major declassification efforts, including the release of long-awaited withheld records on assassinations of JFK, RFK, and Martin Luther King Jr. Her departure throws follows a fiery resignation in March of her former subordinate, Joe Kent, the one-time head of the National Counterterrorism Center, who claimed Israel had duped Trump into attacking Iran. Gabbard gave no hint of repeating Kent's manner of departure and spent most of her letter focused on her husband. I mean, what a strange way to write that story. I find that writer to be completely biased. Most of what the writer writes in there has nothing to do with what Gabbard announced today. Now, if Gabbard comes out and announces, like Joe Kent did, Israel this, and we fell for that over there, blah, blah, blah, blah, blah. If she would have done that, then this story makes sense. She didn't. She has never hinted, not once, that the president didn't have his full trust in her. She's never hinted once that she was against the war in Iran, the incursion, whatever we're calling it. So to put those words in her mouth or to give context that way when she didn't herself give that context is really lame. And I think kind of sucks, to be honest with you. By the way, the fact that, Sam, let me ask you. If I would have said no to going to your wedding, you would have had a problem with that, right?
0: 100%. I would have been so hurt.
1: Polo, not married, but maybe at some point. If you invited your parents, a relative, and they said no, I mean, that'd be a problem, no?
6: I mean, it depends. I would always look at that. Like, if it was an issue, I mean, because let's say I was doing a destination wedding. I can't assume that everybody would be able to, like, do that. You know what I mean?
1: Polo, not following where I'm going. So let's say your dad owned a golf club in Bedminster, New Jersey.
6: Okay.
1: And you were getting married there at his club. And he said, I can't make it this weekend. Are you okay with that?
6: I mean, I'm not getting married to him, so.
0: Wow. Polo.
1: So I'm thinking you would have a problem.
6: No.
0: I would have a problem, yes.
1: So you're not getting married to him is what you're saying, Polo.
6: Right. I mean, if my desire is to marry this person, I'm going to do that regardless of who comes and who doesn't.
1: Okay, let me ask the question directly because Polo, I think, just immediately knee-jerk reaction says, I'm going to just disagree because I can.
6: No.
1: And maybe you still do. You know Don Jr.'s getting married this weekend.
6: Yes.
1: The President Trump is not going. And Bedminster, as the crow flies on Air Force One, is like 45 minutes away. So what do you think about that?
6: I mean, can I be a jerk?
1: Absolutely. You can do anything you want to do.
6: He probably went to the first one, right?
1: Wow. Boom. Sam, thoughts?
0: I knew about this story. And listen, I honestly think he's going to end up showing up because I think I know the president well enough to where it's like he wouldn't miss something like this. But at the same time, if there is some crazy news happening, I mean, he kind of always puts the American people first. So,
6: well, there you go. America tough. First. So he has to put the kid second. And then he probably say, hey, man, I'll get you on the next one. So it's all good.
1: Fuck you. It's rocking. Wow.
6: You know, it's fantastic. I'll build you a hotel. I'll build you a ballroom.
1: Probably will.
6: There you go. He'll say, look, well, once the ballroom's done, we can redo the reception there. You're welcome.
1: I mean,
0: that's not a bad idea. But I do think that they were married today legally, and they're just having the reception over the weekend. So, I mean, they may have done like a private celebration.
1: I wanted to be right about this, so I looked it up, and Grok says they're getting married tomorrow. But you could be right that they got married today. I'm not sure.
6: Well, because they probably signed the paperwork.
1: Right.
6: Yeah.
1: But, right. So they might legally already be married. But I don't know. Sam, I think you might have hit on something that Dad didn't think about. What if the president is saying he's not going to go? And then he goes anyway.
6: And then he makes it about him. Surprise! Guess who's here?
1: No, not really.
0: I mean, he's the dad.
6: Let me do my dance with the YMCA.
1: Let me finish. I think that he would do that because Iran is afraid he's going to attack. And if he stays at the White House, he probably thinks Iran is more likely to sign some sort of a deal because they're afraid. Oh, he's blown off his son's wedding to stay at the White House in the Situation Room just in case.
0: Right.
1: I think you might be onto something, Sam.
0: Maybe. I'm just saying.
1: Napoleon, what were you saying?
6: Oh, that he was going to, like, show up, surprise, they start playing the YMCA, and he's going to come out and be like...
1: going to do the dance?
6: Yeah.
1: Okay.
6: I mean, I could see that, for sure.
1: I think whenever he shows up anywhere, they just play it now, so, yeah. I mean, it could be.
6: That's probably his ringtone.
1: I wouldn't doubt it. No, it's probably his ringtone is probably Hail to the Chief. Sam, I would not be against what you just said. And think about that. I try to think about every angle, but what if because again, it's a very short flight from Washington D.C. to Bedminster, New Jersey. So I mean, I think that he could go there, make a big appearance, do his thing, go back to the Situation Room, and still scare the Iranians. I mean, they must think they're close to a deal if he's saying there are important president things for me to do, but I wish that, you know, I wish Don Jr. and Bettina all the best. I think it's an interesting angle. Let's open the phone lines on that one. I want to know if people think that he should be going. 833-JOE-PAGS, 833-563-7247, joepags.com. What, Polo?
6: I mean, when you look at it like that, I mean, that's probably smart not to go because everybody knows where that is.
1: Right.
6: And it's not something that can be protected like it should. And on top of that, I mean, now you're making it more about you if you are going because they are going to have to protect you. And then that takes away from the bride and groom, you know, on their special day.
1: I mean, Don Jr. still gets Secret Service, not to the level of the president. Right. You're right. So it would be a different thing.
6: Yeah.
1: But, I mean, they know where the White House is, too, and he still gets protected. So you could protect him, but yeah, he made the announcement purposely that he's not going. That's interesting.
6: Yeah, but I just think, I mean, the White House, I would like to think, always has, like, that, like, an invisible dome around yes. it, you know, where they know when things are coming at it or whatever.
1: Right.
6: This location isn't going to have that.
1: I got you.
6: So
1: I hear you. But he goes places all the time. So I mean, it's not like yes, he doesn't go places.
6: But I mean, how can I say this? Who knows how long they've been talking about this event, right?
1: I didn't even know he was getting married until a few days ago. I had no idea.
6: I thought I had heard it a while back. So I mean, there could be intelligence showing where the location of the venue is, all that stuff. So you could have been planning it all this time. So it's one thing if they just announced it yesterday, like, oh, they're getting married or whatever. But if it had already been put out there, to me, the safe bet would be not to be there.
1: I don't know. I find it interesting. He goes to Bedminster all the time. Just not going to go there this weekend. 833-JOE-PAGS, 833-563-7247, joepags.com. 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
7: All right, great to have you. Thanks. I appreciate you stopping by. It is the Joe Pag Show. Lots going on, lots to get to. I do appreciate you taking the time. I'm not a big racing fan. I do like to drive fast. I think people know that. But I'm not a big racing fan. Of course, I know who Kyle Busch was. And I'm not sure I understand why this guy is no longer alive at 41 years old. He just won a race recently. There was a big race this weekend that he was supposed to be a part of and had a good chance of winning. Owned his own racing team. And then suddenly, he's just dead. And I don't understand that. To me, it's confusing. And I hate that. I mean, I get it. Life sometimes isn't fair. A lot of times it's not fair. Life sometimes just takes people away. Like my sister died for no reason at 61, not long ago. My dad only lasted 69 years. But somebody's 41, prime of his life, just won a race, and then suddenly he's no longer with us. We're all going, what the hell happened? What the heck happened? So I'm going to have the update. The New York Post has a bit of an update on that, but I want to go to Kelly, who is in San Antonio about the Don Jr. wedding this weekend. Kelly, what's going on?
8: Hey, Mr. Pags, good to hear you every day on my hour-long drive.
7: Thank you, Kelly.
8: Work.
7: Love that.
8: Two things to say. One, my mom says wash rag, wash your hands. I don't get it.
7: Well, there you go.
8: We make fun of her. We all do. I don't get it.
7: Nice.
8: But number two, about the wedding, Don Jr., if I was getting married and Trump was my dad, although I do call him Daddy Trump, if he was my dad and he was the president with his status, I wouldn't be too upset if he didn't show up. You know, doctors, nurses, lawyers, they all miss kids, big evening.
7: I gotcha. I got to go. That's all the time I have, but I love the nice compliments off the top. So she says, I wouldn't expect him to go. All right. Keep it here.
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11: In Dallas, there's a major accident on westbound 635 at Forest Lane. Only the right lane is open and getting by. Traffic has come to a complete stop and is backed up past Gilman Street. And in Sunnyvale, there's an accident on the westbound side of Highway 80 right before you get to Lawson Road. That's got the right lane blocked and traffic backed up to West Broad Street. Your WBAP forecast from the on-time experts 24/7 Weather Center.
12: For WBAP, I'm WFAA meteorologist Jesse Hawila. A shower or thunderstorm is expected overnight tonight. We're talking well after midnight and closer to daybreak on Saturday. Low 67, 83 Saturday afternoon. Some showers and storms possible in the morning. A much lower chance of rain for the afternoon. Sunday, not a washout. Just a really low chance for a shower or thunderstorm with a high of 83.
11: It's 87 in Dallas and 86 in Fort Worth. President Trump spoke to supporters in New York.

0: ahead of the district's midterm election. The president responded to the decline in approval of his handling of the economy as the conflict in Iran continues.
1: And we'll have that over with soon. It'll be over with soon. And you're going to see numbers like you've never seen, both on the upside and also in terms of costs. You're going to see costs go down. But, you know, the Democrats are the ones that caused all the costs.
0: Democrats are criticizing the economy under the Trump administration, saying that the U.S.'s involvement in the conflict is keeping the president from following through on financial promises made during his campaign. Your Money News brought to you by NetWorthRadio.com. A self-driving taxi company is pumping its brakes in two cities due to floods. Fox's Evan Brown reports.
2: Waymo, the autonomous ride company that's owned by Google corporate parent Alphabet, is suspending its service in both Atlanta and San Antonio after its driverless taxis found themselves stuck in flooded roadways. The cars would drive themselves into too high water due to intense rain and would just stop. Waymo is recalling those cars and is issuing a software update that is intended to help the autonomous cars avoid flooded streets, but admits it is not yet close to a lasting remedy for the problem. Waymo is already operating in parts of 11 U.S. cities. Evan Brown, Fox News.
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10: You know, one of the weirder things I've seen on social media lately is parents feeding their babies butter, like whole sticks of butter. They swear that it helps them feel fuller after meals and get a good night's sleep, among other things. There's actually something to this. You know, butter is full of fat, which a rapidly growing infant needs, but eating butter all the time results in, quote, boxing out other important nutrients they need as well. Spokesperson for the Academy of Nutrition and Dietetics told us she recommends half a teaspoon to a teaspoon melted and then added to a puree. Or as they get older, you can drizzle oil or melted butter over cooked vegetables, she told us. We never say just give butter by itself, and it's not the only source of fat she would recommend. Avocados, hummus, fish, they are great sources of fat as well. And also, great foods to introduce. I'm Dr. Sanjay Gupta, helping you live a better life.
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0: My pleasure to have you. I appreciate you. Thanks a lot for stopping by the Joe Pag Show for your Free Speech Friday. There's a lot going on. There's a lot to talk about. So, I mean, the consensus is there's no big deal that he's not going. Okay. It sounds good to me. That's fine. If that's how you feel about it, that's cool. I do want to get into Kyle Busch a little bit just to give you an update. And again, not a big racing fan doesn't mean that it's not important. Doesn't mean that it's not cool, because it is. It's all those things. I've watched some racing, but not much, because to me, and please don't get mad at me, you race fans, to me, watching people go around in an oval over and over again for 500 miles just gets a little monotonous. And I get it. There's some action. There's some, you know, who's driving better and some maneuvering. And it's all very, listen, they're quality people. It's a very hard job. Listen, I've actually driven, I talked about this before, on Michigan International Speedway. And I believe it's in Jackson, Michigan. Actually, it's in Brookline, I think. And I went there for the sheriff's training. They actually train on the racetrack. And it was unbelievable. I mean, you don't realize the slope of these racetracks. They're not flat ground. They're not flat asphalt. They're up there, like, really up. Like, if you tried to walk, you'd fall down because it's so slanted to keep these vehicles that are going so fast glued against the roadway. It's kind of amazing to do it. If you get an opportunity to ever do that, I don't know if there's a fan day, or you can go there and you can pay to go and, you know, drive a regular car around. I was driving a police car and went through the course and actually did very well. But it was really very enjoyable. So I get it. It's a real skill. I'm not denigrating anything they do. I just can't watch it for hours of them just going, you know, turning left or whatever it is the whole time. It just, to me, that becomes a little bit monotonous. But of those who do it, Kyle Busch is one of the best. New York Post reports Kyle Busch coughed up blood on bathroom floor before death, 911 audio reveals. Edward Lewis wrote this. Kyle Busch was lying on a bathroom floor coughing up blood the day before he died, according to a 911 call obtained by the California Post. In the audio, a man could be heard asking for an ambulance to come to the General Motors Charlotte Technical Center in Concord, North Carolina, around 5:30 p.m. on Wednesday after the NASCAR star had suffered some kind of medical emergency. Quote, I've got an individual that's shortness of breath, very hot, thinks he's going to pass out, and he's producing a little bit of blood, coughing up some blood, the man told dispatch. He's awake, the man added. He's awake. He's on the bathroom floor right now. The man then could be heard giving emergency medical personnel instructions for the quickest way to get Busch to Busch when they arrived at the property. Busch was ultimately taken to the nearby hospital with family members, what his family member called a severe illness. He later died on Thursday at 41 years old. And he's celebrating a victory in the NASCAR Craftsman Truck Series EcoSave 200. They're showing a picture of that. I mean, this is recent. It's crazy to me. Crazy. Quote, on behalf of the Busch family, everyone at Richard Childress Racing and all of NASCAR, we're devastated to announce the sudden and tragic passing of Kyle Busch, NASCAR said. Our entire NASCAR family is heartbroken at the loss of Kyle Busch, a future Hall of Famer. Kyle was a rare talent, one who comes along once in a generation. He was fierce, he was passionate, he was immensely skilled, and he cared deeply about the sport and his fans. I mean, there's no official cause of death yet, though, which is crazy to me. I just don't understand. And again, I get it. Life sucks sometimes. Sometimes it's great. But something like this, just out of the blue, I mean, man, I feel for his family. I know that he had a couple of young kids. He's got a wife. He's got an entire racing team that he was supporting. It's just crazy to me. It just is. So very, very sad there. But that's the only update we got. Sam, that's all they had to say, right?
1: That is it. So far, nothing else has come out.
0: I mean, that's crazy. I said I'm not going to get into Kevin Warsh much. I will give you a story on that coming up. Because it's important that you know who the new Fed chair is, but what does it mean to us? I mean, I don't know. Again, you can wake up in the morning and have a gas bubble and go, yeah, let's go up a half a point. You know what I mean? Let's go down a quarter. What? It's just making decisions, and there's nobody to answer to. It's crazy to me. We go to the phone lines on a Free Speech Friday. It is Roman in Boston. Roman, what's going on? Hi.
2: Hey, Joe, how you doing?
0: Living the dream, man.
2: Don't get mad at me, Joe.
0: I'm mad at you.
2: I don't want you to get mad at me.
0: Okay,
2: but,
0: go ahead.
2: But the people in Texas are starting to sound like the people in Massachusetts.
0: In what way?
2: Rico, in Galindo, like what she said about what should happen to Zionist.
0: Who's Galindo? I don't even know who Galindo is. Who is that?
2: She's a representative. She used to be a sex education teacher, and she's running for office in Texas. And she came out and said that anybody who's a Zionist American or Jew should be put in an internment camp and castrated. But I found that, like, I heard that this week, and I was like, you've got to be kidding me. That cannot be coming out of a wannabe politician's mouth. Yeah, I mean,
0: Sam, find me Galindo in Texas. Who the hell is Galindo?
3: It's Maureen Galindo.
0: Maureen Galindo? All right, yeah, Paul's going to send it. Go ahead, Roman.
2: Yeah, so that's what you said. And it was like, what is happening in Texas? I mean, Tallarico is ahead of Abbott, is that true?
0: Well, no, Tallarico's not running against that, but Tallarico is running against Cornyn and Paxton. Cornyn and Paxton will have their runoff ends on next Tuesday. The early voting happened this week. The runoff ends on Tuesday. We're efforting to get both Cornyn and Paxton on Monday. We'll do the best that we can. But, no, he's running against them. And by some stupid poll, by some stupid person, it looks like Tallarico's leading both of them by like a point or two. I don't think that's real. And right now you've got Paxton and Cornyn splitting some allegiances, to be honest. But let me make this clear, Roman, because I think that maybe I misrepresented this to you, and you'll understand what I'm about to say. We have idiots in Texas, too. A lot of them. There are a lot of losers here, but thankfully there are more winners than losers in Texas. We've got idiots like Tallarico who will lie about his Christianity to try to get elected. We've got idiots like Beto O'Rourke who thought that he was going to become the governor or a senator. We've got idiots like this Galindo person that you're telling me about who obviously is just nuts. But, I mean, District 35, I don't think it's going to go to her, even if she's somebody who wins the primary on the left. So, yeah, we've got nut jobs running all the time. And, in fact, some nut jobs run cities like San Antonio. They run cities like Houston. They run cities like Austin. We do have idiots. It's just we haven't given up like Massachusetts has. We haven't thrown our hands up and said you can just take the place over. You know what I mean? But if I ever misrepresented that we don't have losers here, no, we do. But just thankfully, there are more winners than losers.
2: No, you never did misrepresent it because Austin is loaded with them, too.
0: Yes.
2: But it's just like I feel bad. Like I look, honestly, I'm 59 years old. I actually look up to Texas. Because when they started the gerrymandering about 40 years ago in Massachusetts and turned us all completely blue in New England, I was too young to do anything about it. And then life got a hold of me, and I should have went into politics, but I didn't.
0: I think you would have done very well.
2: One last thing, Joe. One last thing. Thank you. I think that Trump needs to do something in Iran, because Iran's never going to – we're never going to accept a deal from them, and they're never going to accept a deal from us, and all they're doing is buying time. I don't want to be there, but we are there. So we might as well just win it, right? We might as well just win it, and I'm not talking ground troops. Just pummel them. He hasn't even shut the lights out yet. He could do that in the whole country if he wanted to, but he hasn't yet because he doesn't want to take it out of the civilian population.
0: Right.
2: And I understand it. But eventually, if you want to get this done, he's got to get, and in my opinion, he's got to do it before, either get out or do it before the midterms. Either or, because...
0: Oh, without a doubt. No, he has to be way done before the midterms. If this isn't done, that's going to hurt the Republicans big time.
2: Yeah, absolutely. It's going to. And I think he's just got to do it. And stop talking about it. Pakistan, you know, they came up with another deal. And, you know, this and that. He's just got to stop it.
0: Yeah.
2: You know, and... But one more thing before I go, Joe. You guys made me laugh this week. Because I remember it. We got the movie.
0: Oh, absolutely.
2: It is. With the Max Headroom type of feel.
0: Oh, 100%.
2: From my childhood.
0: Roman, you're a good man. My childhood, too. Sam, have you gone back to listen to the entire song? Do you understand Money for Nothing now?
1: I do understand it, yes.
0: All right, good. Now, let me talk about this Galindo person. The reason why I don't know who Maureen Galindo is, because she has no chance of winning. She's running for Texas 35. Texas 35, because of redistricting, will certainly go Republican now. So she has no chance of winning. So I guess she's being just as dumb as she possibly can be, as I don't know, ostentatious as she possibly can be. Here's a story from CBS News. Texas Democrat Maureen Galindo under fire after saying she'd make ICE jail a prison for American Zionists. Come on, dude. Written by Ann Bryson and Joe Walsh. A Democratic House candidate in Texas is facing widespread condemnation and accusations of anti-Semitism from both parties for comments she posted on social media, including a pledge to turn an immigration detention facility into a prison for American Zionists if elected, drawing allegations from top Democrats that her campaign may be backed by conservative groups. Oh, stop it. Maureen Galindo is running against Johnny Garcia in next week's Democratic primary for Texas 35, which covers parts of San Antonio and the surrounding areas. Republicans are angling to pick up the seat, which is currently held by a Democrat, but was made much more favorable for the GOP in Texas redistricting last summer. In an Instagram post last week, Galindo wrote that she will turn Carnes ICE Detention Center into a prison for American Zionists and former ICE officers for human trafficking. It will also be a castration processing center, that is, for pedophiles, which would probably be most of the Zionists, she said. She's not being backed by conservatives. Conservatives are going to win that district anyway. Now, she's just nuts. It's okay. We got some crazy here. We got some cray in Texas, no doubt. And again, I'll say it very openly. I think the mayors of these cities, like Austin, like San Antonio, are nuts. And the mayor of San Antonio, who's openly gay, I don't care. She can be as gay as she wants, seems to think that LGBTQXYZ stuff is the most important thing in the city. I mean, seriously, she like puts that first, which is very strange because most of us in San Antonio, most of us everywhere, aren't gay. So I'm not sure why that's such a big thing. Okay, she's fighting for like rainbow crosswalks. Really? Why? Crosswalk doesn't have to be a rainbow. And at the same time, like, not doing what many think is the right thing to do for the San Antonio Spurs, which is kind of dumb. That should be your top priority. So there are crazy people in every state. Texas, we have our share of crazy. Luckily, the not crazy, the sane, those of us who go and vote and keep it red, outnumber the crazy. Now, do they want to increase the number of crazy? I think so. I think that progressives and Marxists and socialists and nutjobs like that want to increase the crazy. And if they do, then maybe they can eventually turn Texas blue, which they've been trying to do for about 35 years. It hasn't worked yet. It's not going to work this time. And this woman has no chance of winning. But that's stupid. The crazy left is saying this woman's so crazy she can't even belong to us. Somebody on the conservative side must be the one supporting her. I'd run away from her, too, if I were the left. But thankfully, I'm not the left. 833-JOE-PAGS, 833-563-7247, joepags.com. Your thoughts about negotiating with Iran? Your thoughts about what's going on with the wedding this weekend? I guess the consensus seems to be, what's the big deal? He doesn't have to go. I find that crazy.
1: I do, too. But, I mean, also, I get it. He is the president. So, yes. I mean, exceptions are made.
0: So you say he's the president?
1: He is, yeah.
0: I did not realize that.
1: Yeah.
0: 833-JOE-PAGS, 833-563-7247, joepags.com. The interview with Dinesh D'Souza, still blowing up like crazy on YouTube. Go to joepags.com/YouTube. Go check that out. We're back after this.
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0: Hey, great to have you. Thanks. I appreciate you stopping by. It is the Joe Pags Show. I just saw this dumb report. What is Polymarket? Sam, look up Polymarket, P-O-L-Y-M-A-R-K-E-T, and find out if it's left or right leaning, or if it's got leanings at all. Just called Polymarket. I'm not even sure what it is. I'm looking up the profile over on X. And it says the world's largest prediction market, trade politics, news, crypto culture, sports tech, and more. They got a Discord that might mean that it's lefty already. But see if it has a leaning. Polymarket,
1: okay,
0: all
1: so
0: one word.
1: This is what the Google AI says. It says Polymarket itself is structured as a nonpartisan prediction platform, but its user base and social media presence has faced scrutiny for right-leaning and conservative biases.
0: Oh, come on. Polymarket says James Tallarico is gaining ground in the Texas Senate race. 45% chance a Democrat wins a Texas Senate seat for the first time since 1988. I say BS. I don't buy it. Now, that said, let me always give you this caveat, and I give you guys this every single time we talk about stuff like this. Don't assume anything. Go and vote. Use your franchise. This is your responsibility to make sure that you choose who you want. James Tallarico is either a liar, he's really stupid, or he's a fake Christian on purpose. It's got to be one of those three. Because what he's saying about Christianity just doesn't make any sense. Christianity, Mary basically showed why abortion is a Christian thing because she had to give consent. That's what he said. He said there are six genders. He said God is non-binary. He said that. He said these things. When asked what he loves outside of politics, he says, I love the trans children. He said those words. This guy has a chance because he's a slow talker and looks at you in the eye as he's making stuff up? I'm not sure I get it. It's very weird. So, I mean, 45% chance? I don't think so. Polymarket saying that he's gaining ground? I don't think so. Now, it's still saying 55% Republican, 45% chance for a Democrat, but I think they're giving this guy way too much credit. But maybe this will motivate people to get off their asses and go vote. Maybe that'll happen. We go to the phone lines. Clint is in Spring, Texas. Clint, what's going on? Hi.
15: Hey, Joe. Absolutely love the show.
0: Thank you.
15: I listen every single day.
0: Thank you.
15: But I listen to the podcast because I listen the next day.
0: Okay.
15: Anyways, also fellow bar soap user, sir.
0: Thank you. Men should not be using any liquid soap. Ew.
15: Exactly.
0: Go ahead.
15: Okay. Anyways, James Tallarico, first of all, just another Beto O'Rourke. And second of all, my question to you is, the FCC, we the people own the FCC, we hand out these communication licenses. Why do we allow the lying-ass media to tell lies and not pull their license? And I'll shut up, you can tell me the answer.
0: Well, Clint, I appreciate you. The media is allowed to lie. It sucks, but they are. They're allowed to lie. There is no standard for them telling the truth. The only real recourse we have, well, the FCC can regulate you can't say disgusting things, you can't be profane until 10 o'clock at night, you can't do this, that, and the other. They set those regulations, but the media is allowed to lie, and we're allowed to respond and out their lies. The good news is you can civilly sue somebody if they lie to the point of where they're defaming you, or there's some sort of a, you know, a libel suit or defamation or whatever it is. But at the, for me, I'm okay with them lying, provided we're not shut down in our responses to the lies and correcting them when they're wrong. The problem under Biden was they were pushing the lying side and then shutting us down, suspending us, taking away our ability to broadcast as we see fit, taking away our ability to have any traction on social media, literally having social media sites like Twitter have people from the government tell them what to do day in, day out. That's where it changes. But the FCC's job isn't to say this person's lying. The FCC's job is to make sure that what's presented is appropriate for family viewing or family listening. And then it's up to us to call out the fake news like President Trump does. Like, I wouldn't be for them shutting down, the government shutting down the lying left, because if the left gets control again, and politics cycles say that they're probably going to get control again eventually, I hope not, but it's probably going to happen, then they'd shut me down. And I'm out here telling the truth every day, and that's the give and take. So I think more speech is better than less speech, more media is better than less media, and then find the one that does the job for you. Sounds like our show does well for you, and I appreciate you taking the time to call in. 833-JOE-PAGS, 833-563-7247, joepags.com. We come back, there's a lot more coming your way. Mahek Cook is uncovering all sorts of fraud in Ohio. We'll fill you in on that. Keep it here.
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3: On the ones.
4: In Dallas, a major accident is completely shut down westbound 635 between Forest Lane and Abrams Road. Traffic has come to a complete stop and is backed up past Gilman Street. And in Duncanville, there's an accident on eastbound I-20 right after you pass the Highway 67 interchange. That's got the left lane blocked and traffic backed up to Cockrell Hill Road. Your WBAP forecast from the on-time experts 24-7 Weather Center.
16: For WBAP, I'm WFAA meteorologist Jesse Hovila. 67 tonight with showers and thunderstorms possible well after midnight. That'll linger into Saturday morning. Some scattered showers and storms early in Saturday. And then for the afternoon and evening, we're going to say it's a really low chance for rain. We'll have a high of 83 Saturday and a very low chance of rain on Sunday. Most are dry with a high of 83.
4: It's 80 in both Dallas and in Fort Worth. The news is brought to you by Epic Healthcare and Physical Medicine. President Trump is pushing for a toll-free Strait of Hormuz after reports that Tehran is working together with Oman to control access to the strait. This comes as talks continue between the U.S. and Iran. Fox's Jeff Paul has got the latest from Dubai.
24: And an advisor for the president here in the UAE says at the moment, in his opinion, he thinks there's a 50-50 chance that the U.S. and Iran agree on a future peace deal. He says his concern is that in the past, Iran has sort of overplayed or overestimated the cards they carry, and he's hoping that's not the case this time. Meanwhile, President Trump says that he's allowing those negotiations to continue as Iran is said to be currently reviewing the latest proposal. We also know Pakistan is intensifying its efforts to mediate the process, with several reports indicating its army chief is on the way to Tehran. On top of that, Reuters says Qatar has sent a negotiating team to Iran to help secure a deal to end the war.
4: Iran is sending a strong message to Washington, showing a map that claims that large areas are under their control. Restrictions are being put in place as the Ebola outbreak grows in Central Africa. Fox's Tom Graham has all the details.
25: Authorities in Congo are banning funeral wakes in the northeastern part of the country as Ebola cases spike. A ban on gatherings of 50 or more people was also announced Friday. The World Health Organization says the outbreak poses a very high risk. Many medical workers have struggled with the lack of resources. There are no vaccines for the Ebola virus. It's believed to have spread undetected for weeks in the northeastern part of Congo, where nearly a million people have been displaced by recent armed conflicts in the region. Tom Graham, Fox News.
4: 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Another record day for Wall Street. Fox's Lauren Cantor reports.
26: Wall Street rallying Friday ahead of the Memorial Day weekend. The Dow finishing with its ninth record close in 2026. S&P 500 falling just short of a record close. The Dow ending up 294 points, S&P rising 28, NASDAQ gaining 51. Wall Street big winners today include Dell, HP, and NetApp. Estee Lauder shares are up over 12%. 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
9: You know, I watched a video the other day about kids getting landlines at home. We haven't had a landline in my house in I can't even tell you how long. But seeing these parents about my age being teleported back to their own childhoods, a simpler time before screens, was really powerful. And as for the kids, they sat and had conversations with their grandparents without multitasking or being distracted by a screen. I thought this was a great way to have kids stay in touch with family members and friends without getting sucked into the smartphone era too young. Of course, you need other people close by to hop on board as well if this is something that's going to work. Perhaps most important, I realized, these relics can be a great conversation starter with your children. You can talk about what it really means to be connected in this day and age. Things have changed a lot. I'm Dr. Sanjay Gupta, helping you live a better life.
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0: Great radio stations all over the place, along with Sam and Polo. It's the Joe Pags Show. Appreciate you stopping by. There's a lot going on. The head cook at the bottom of the hour, a great attorney, also somebody who's a political commentator, uncovering fraud in Ohio. Got a bunch of fraud in Minnesota. I mean, there's no, you can just say it, not even alleged, not even accused, not even reportedly. No attribution necessary. Bunch of people have been found guilty. One woman is going to prison for over 40 years. $250 million in fraud. It's real. What we have to find out now is how widespread is it? Looks like it's very widespread. What we have to find out is how many billions are we talking about? We're talking about a lot of billions. Ohio, according to Mahek, has a similar problem, if not worse, than Minnesota. And she's going to outline that at the bottom of the hour. So we're going to do that. The fraud czar, J.D. Vance, is from Ohio. Now she says, now J.D. is the she, of course Mahek is the she. She says, it's really, really bad, and because she's blowing the whistle, because she's going there and putting a microphone in the faces of people, she's been threatened. Whistleblowers are not getting the protection that you would think that they're going to get. They're trying to force people to stop looking into it, and all of this, again, goes back to the immigration from Somalia. I guess in Columbus, Ohio, there are a bunch of Somalians there, too. And when you ask about it, and you say, hey, what's going on? You got millions of dollars. Where's the storefront? Where's the daycare center? Where's the medical facility? The answer is you're being racist by asking the questions. So if you're from Somalia and somebody asks you a question about potential fraud, the person asking the question is a racist, it turns out. I had no idea that you were a racist if you didn't want fraud to happen. Little did I know that me, a white guy, I can't claim racism. I'm in trouble if I do the fraud. But if you're black or from Somalia, from a different country, from a different place, and you're doing fraud, you can do that because anybody questioning you is racist. You think I'm kidding? This is real. It's so bad in the United Kingdom, an 18-year-old guy was killed not long ago by somebody who was an immigrant. He was stabbed multiple times. And when police showed up, the immigrant claimed the guy said something racial to him. And the police handcuffed the guy as he bled out, the man who was attacked. That's how dumb it's becoming. In cultures not that different than ours. So I want you to keep that in mind. You're supposed to look the other way. You can't say anything to anybody about anything. You can't complain about immigration if you're in England. You can't say, hey, Somalis, when you come here, maybe act like you're happy that you got the opportunities that we afford you in the United States. No, you got to allow fraud. You have to allow them to do anything they want, and any questions asked, you are a racist! Which is ridiculous, to be honest. It's ridiculous. Let me go to the other one. I want to do a follow-up story to this Galindo person who we talked about last hour. District 35, she's running as a Democrat for District 35, a representative seat in the House of Representatives from Texas. She's not going to win. It's going to be a Republican seat. But she says things like, lock people up, the Zionists should all be locked up in the ICE facilities, and allegedly she wants to castrate people who are Zionists. She also wants to get ICE agents and lock them up and everything else. Well, Tom Holman was asked about this today on Fox News, and he had these comments. From Fox News Digital, written by Madison Colombo. Border Czar Tom Holman tells Texas Democrat to bring it after her chilling threat to jail ICE agents. Border Czar Tom Holman issued a fiery warning to a Texas Democrat after she promised to turn an ICE detention facility into a prison camp for former federal agents, immigration agents, and, quote, American Zionists. Speaking on Jesse Waters Primetime, Holman refused to back down from Texas House candidate Maureen Galindo's comments, telling her to bring it. Quote, you know, she's obviously an idiot. Bottom line is, bring it. I'm sick of threats from some of these out-of-touch Democrats, Holman said yesterday. The feud began after Galindo's campaign took to Instagram earlier this month, writing that if elected, she would turn the Carnes ICE Detention Center into a prison for American Zionists and former ICE officers for human trafficking. Quote, it will also be a castration process center for pedophiles, which will probably be the most of the Zionists, the Post read. Galindo is competing in a primary runoff for a Texas congressional seat and has since claimed she received death threats over the post. She later clarified her comments, saying she never said she wants Jews in internment camps. I said I want to close all ICE detention centers and put billionaire American Zionists who are funding the genocidal prison systems involved in trafficking into prison, Galindo wrote. She's obviously nuts. Can we all agree she's just nuts? Or a better definition might be she's a Democrat. But Holman made it clear that threats from the left will not stop the Trump administration's immigration agenda. You can threaten lawsuits and arrest all you want. We're going to keep doing the job, Holman said. So keep the threats going. You're not going to stop us. We're going to keep pushing ahead. Holman praised the resilience of federal immigration officers and applauded President Donald Trump's leadership. Oh, by the way, I guess AOC commented on this thing that this Galindo person put out there. This is absolutely disgusting. This bigoted garbage and anti-Semitism should be nowhere in our politics. If you're in Texas 35, vote for Johnny Garcia, Texas, who's going against this Galindo person. And the donors behind the Republican super PAC funding her should be exposed. Now, AOC, stupid as a box of rocks, she thinks that we're just going to believe that some conservative is backing Galindo. No, Galindo's just a nut job. And she's going to get votes. People will vote for this person now. I want you to understand that. And Texas 35, again, is going to go to a Republican. That's kind of a done deal. Doesn't mean you shouldn't go and vote. Make sure you go and vote. Then there's this. Paula Zinnes, who's a judge, her crush, Abrego Garcia, he gets another win in court. I guess you can be an MS-13 member. You can be a guy accused by his wife of beating her. You can be a guy accused by authorities of potentially human trafficking, yet you keep on winning in court. It's kind of crazy. Politico writes, judge dismisses criminal case against Kilmar Abrego Garcia. The judge called it a vindictive prosecution. Josh Gerstein wrote this today. A federal judge has thrown out the Trump administration's criminal immigrant smuggling case against Kilmar Abrego Garcia, ruling that the prosecution was vindictive, retaliation against the Salvadoran immigrant, illegal alien. Let me help you with that. Hey, Politico, illegal alien. He's not some El Salvadoran immigrant. For winning a high-profile challenge to his deportation from the U.S., the evidence before this court sadly reflects an abuse of prosecuting power, U.S. District Judge Waverly Crenshaw wrote Friday, today, as he granted Abrego Garcia's request to dismiss the case. Crenshaw, who appointed this guy? Sam? Need to know who appointed U.S. District Judge Waverly Crenshaw. Crenshaw said there was significant proof indicating, including sentiments from now acting Attorney General Todd Blanche, indicating that the investigation into the 2022 traffic stop of Abrego in Tennessee was reopened last year in response to a federal judge in Maryland, Paula Zinnes, by the way, ruling that Abrego's deportation was illegal, and authorities needed to facilitate his return to the U.S. The administration was slow to comply to that ruling, returning Abrego to the U.S. last June after prosecutors had secured an indictment of him, claiming he was part of a conspiracy to transport undocumented immigrants, illegal aliens, from Texas to Maryland. Sam, who appointed this person?
1: Thanks, Obama.
0: There you go. Thanks, Obama. Long-awaited ruling is another major setback for the Trump administration in the case that roiled the top levels of the U.S. government and cost at least one veteran Justice Department attorney his job. Crenshaw, Nashville-based Obama appointee, oh, they got to it eight paragraphs in, said the timeline of events was a telling and forceful indication that Abrego's prosecution was traceable to the habeas corpus petition his attorneys filed in Maryland after he was abruptly deported to his home country, despite an immigration judge's ruling that Abrego could not be sent there due to the likelihood he would be persecuted. Why is he still here? The no removal order only dealt with El Salvador. The non-removal order had nothing to do with any other country on the planet except El Salvador. Why isn't he anywhere else but here? Why is he still here? It shows the weakness when Republicans are in charge. It just does. Shows an amazing weakness. And how bad, by the way, was the illegal immigration process in this country in the 4 years under Biden? How bad was it? We know it's millions and millions of people. Do we know how many millions? We do not. Was it five? I think more. Was it 10? Don't know. Could be more. Might be right there. Some say 20. Some say 22 million. How do we not know? What we do know, this is a hard and fast number. And think about how massive this is. 3.5 million case backlog right now in getting people through immigration court. This is from News Nation, where I appeared last night, by the way. Crop of new immigration judges faces a $3.5 million case, or million person, a million case log, backlog scrutiny. Okay, comma scrutiny. I don't know what that is. Jeff Arnold and Allie Bradley, our friend Allie Bradley, wrote this. Dozens of new immigration judges were sworn in this week as part of the largest U.S. Justice Department classes in history as the Trump administration surges forward with its mission of mass deportation and its crackdown on illegal immigration. A total of 77 immigration judges and five temporary judges will join the ranks of nearly 700 judges handling immigration cases nationwide. According to the Justice Department, the Executive Office for Immigration Review completed nearly 1.1 million cases since 2025 and has reduced its pending caseload in immigration courts by more than 447,000. That's brought the pending caseload down from about 4 million to under 3.53 million, the sharpest decrease in caseload in EOIR's history. And the DOJ announced that, I guess just today, despite the drop in cases, immigration judges each heard over an average of 700 cases over the past year, according to the National Association of Immigration Judges. Dude, 3.5 million cases are still left to be heard? Now, that's 3.5 million that have, I guess, a court date. What about the other 5 or 10 million, whatever the hell it is? Do they not have a court date? Are they not going to go through immigration court? Because I tell you that, listen, as a guy who votes conservative, so therefore I generally speaking vote for Republicans, although I'm not a party guy, I want to know why John Thune is still the Senate Majority Leader. Hasn't gotten anything done we want done. Hasn't blown away the filibuster to get the Save America Act done, and voting is going on, and people don't have to show an ID or even prove that they're a citizen before they can vote. I don't understand that. People don't understand why the DOJ hasn't gotten a bunch of people in handcuffs. Don't understand it. Don't get it. And people certainly don't understand why there hasn't been 10 million people deported yet. Now, that's hard to do. I get it. But a lot of people self-deported to the tune of about 1.5 million, 1.7 million. I think that's what the latest number was. And immigration cases, 500,000 have been done there. And we keep hearing about mass deportation. What are the actual numbers? Sam, find out the actual numbers of those deported, both self-deporting and deported by DHS since January 20th, 2025. I'd like to know that number. Because at some point, the American people just want what we voted for. And we're getting some of it. We're not getting a lot of it. We are seeing lower costs on a lot of things like eggs and so on. Remember how big a deal eggs were when the race was going on? Gas prices are certainly high, not as high as they were at their peak under Biden. You know, so what about the mass deportations? We want millions gone and make them do it the right way. Sam, do you have a number?
1: Yes, according to the New York Post, the data reveals from the DHS that over 3 million undocumented individuals have left the United States or have been deported.
0: Okay, so they've either left on their own or they've been deported. So that would be, you might even have more self-deportations than you had actual deportations by the DHS. Does it break it down?
1: It does. It's about 2.2 million individuals opted to leave voluntarily, and about 900,000 have been formally deported by the DHS.
0: So not even a million deported by the DHS, but it was a DHS policy that got 2.2 million to leave, so it's half a million more than it was last time I looked. That's a lot of people, but it's not enough if, in fact, because, again, the Republicans running for office and the Democrats all have their own numbers. Republicans are saying as many as 20 million people. Well, then 3 million isn't that much. And you've got 4 years to do it. 3 times 4 is 12. If you could do it, and this has been a year and a half that we have the numbers now. So it's going to be even less than that. I mean, it's not enough. They all have to go. We want them to go. It's why we voted the way that we did. So yes, great. We've got 77 new immigration judges. Let's make it 770 new immigration judges. Maybe 7,000 new immigration judges. I don't care how many you need. Just get it done now. And by the way, the vast majority of those who get an asylum claim or have an asylum claim that go before a court are denied. Because they don't have true asylum claims. They just came in because the Biden administration changed everything. 833-JOE-PAGS, 833-563-7247, joepags.com. 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Are you happy with 3 million so far, having been deported or self-deported? Do you think that number can go up exponentially? And how do you do it if you think you can get that number to be much higher? 833-JOE-PAGS, joepags.com. 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
9: Sometimes you can tell a lot about what someone wants to do offline by looking at what they do online. Let me tell you about Pinterest's first parenting trend report. Pinterest is a huge platform. They have 600 million monthly users, 80 billion searches per month. The report found a shift from the iPad kid era to now, when parents are actually more interested in real-world adventures and hands-on activities. The Global Trends and Insights lead at Pinterest told us, families are thoughtfully designing childhoods rooted in creativity, intention, and meaningful experiences. One psychologist we spoke to said he sees this as a reflection of parents' desire to build core capacities in their children: resilience, curiosity, self-regulation, empathy. These things don't grow automatically, but are built through lived

0: thanks. I appreciate you stopping by. I asked the question over on X. Why have they not removed John Thune as the Senate Majority Leader yet? I truly don't get it. I don't understand. Why is he still in there? Because you only need 27. You've got 53 Republicans. You just need a simple majority of the majority party. So 53 divided by 2 is, what, 26 and a half. So you get 27 Republicans to say that, and he's gone. You put a new leader in there. Sam, at some point, the people will realize when I'm on the air, right?
1: Oh, yeah. I mean, who's calling you right now? Come on.
0: I mean, it's somebody who definitely doesn't know me. I mean, well, been doing this in this time slot for 20 years. So, yeah, so that whoever that was, not getting a call back, because I clearly don't know you. Anyway, that said, you only need a simple majority. You need 27 to get rid of John Thune as the Senate Majority Leader. Can somebody tell me, because I'm kind of dense, why haven't we done that yet? You need the filibuster gone. He won't do it. Vote him out. All right, we'll do the talking filibuster. He didn't do that either. Vote him out. Do the Save America Act. Nope. Can't get it done. Vote him out. Again, he's still going to be a senator, just isn't the one who's pushing to get things done. Do we really not have a Republican senator that's stronger than this guy? And a better question might be, why isn't the president calling for him to be ousted as the Senate Majority Leader? It's all very strange to me. It truly is. We go to Anthony Kerrville. What's going on? Hi.
2: Hey, Joe. Happy Friday.
0: Happy Friday, man. Talk to me.
2: Hey, so here's my thing. I got a couple things. One is this this whole thing with the border crossing and the illegal immigrants. I want all the people to come in the first place arrested and put in jail. That's treason. Second, this thing with John Thune, I don't know if you remember, but that's how McCarthy got kicked out in the first place. What happened to that deal with the one senator raising their hand saying, I don't like this guy?
0: The people that kicked out McCarthy, you want them to kick out Thune. Well, McCarthy was in the House.
2: Well, yeah, but didn't the same rules apply to the Senate?
0: No. In the House, you actually have to have a majority of the House. In the Senate, it's much easier. In the Senate, you just need a majority of the majority party.
2: Well, maybe all those Republican senators want to take, just like Thune is.
0: Well, there's something going on because they're not making the move that they should be making, and I'm a little more surprised at President Trump, and I like the guy a lot, but why isn't he outwardly saying Thune's got to go? I'd like for him to say that. He has no problem saying that about everybody else. I'd like to see that happen. I mean, honestly. I appreciate the call out of Kerrville. Your phone broke up a little bit, but I think I got what you laid down. It's harder to make the Speaker of the House. You need a majority of the House. In the Senate, it's easier to change the majority leader. Keep it here.
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5: On the ones.
6: In Dallas, a major accident has completely shut down. Eastbound 635 between Coit Road and the 75-635 High 5 interchange. Traffic has come to a complete stop and is backed up past Montford Drive. Also in Dallas, there's a separate accident nearby on westbound 635 at the tollway. Your WBAP forecast from the on-time experts 24/7 Weather Center.
7: For WBAP, I'm WFAA meteorologist Jesse Hobila. 67 tonight with showers and thunderstorms possible well after midnight. That'll linger into Saturday morning. Some scattered showers and storms early in Saturday. And then for the afternoon and evening, we're going to say it's a really low chance for rain. We'll have a high of 83 Saturday and a very low chance of rain on Sunday. Most are dry with a high of 83.
6: It's 80 in both Dallas and in Fort Worth. Secretary of State Marco Rubio visited Sweden today for a meeting with NATO foreign ministers as he tries to ease tensions between the U.S. and NATO's allies. It also comes amid uncertainty with the war in Iran as Rubio continues to call out some NATO allies, mainly Spain, for refusing U.S. access to their military bases.
8: These bases in the region provided us logistical options that we wouldn't otherwise have. And when some of those bases are denied to you during a conflict that we're involved in, then you question whether that value is still there. So that's going to have to be discussed. There's no doubt about it.
6: Other allies have also been reluctant to join a coalition to reopen the Strait of Hormuz.

0: European leaders have argued that the U.S. and Israel did not consult any of them before launching the war, which is also driving up energy prices around the world. Meanwhile, President Trump announced that he would send 5,000 soldiers to Poland just weeks after the U.S. pulled the same number of troops out of Europe. NATO officials have downplayed the changes to U.S. troop levels in Europe, saying that it did not come as a surprise. Your Money News brought to you by NetWorthRadio.com. Texas sues WhatsApp for allegedly lying to users.
1: Attorney General Ken Paxton filed a lawsuit against Meta Platforms and WhatsApp for allegedly misleading consumers regarding the strength and scope of its privacy protections. WhatsApp is widely marketed as a secure messaging service that uses end-to-end encryption. However, Paxton says that investigations and insider accounts have shown those claims are blatantly false. The Attorney General's office is bringing the suit under the Texas Deceptive Trade Practices Act, which was used in a recent lawsuit against Netflix and a settlement with LG. Mike Traina, WBAP News.
0: I'm Sean Allen. 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
2: 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We'll kick off the James Show with a tribute to those who died for our country on the James Show at 2:05. The Surgeon General warns against too much screen time for children. Hear why I think the Surgeon General should butt out at 3:35. And can we use the death penalty on some of these predator teachers? 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That's coming up Monday, 2 to 5, on The James Show with me, James Parker, on your Texas voice for common sense, News Talk 820 and 93.3 FM, WBAP.
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9: Getting your heart broken can be really rough. 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Often described as getting the wind knocked out of you, a knot in your stomach, trouble sleeping. I recently spoke about this with Dr. Yoram Yovel, a psychiatrist and neuroscientist. He was on my podcast, Chasing Life. Now, he told me heartbreak doesn't have to last forever. And while your inclination might be to withdraw, isolate, and shut down, it's often the opposite of what supports healing. One of the things that helps us the most is reconnecting to other people you love. And the reverse is also true, he said. If someone you care about is struggling, don't give up on them. You hold the power to comfort loved ones that are in deep physical or emotional distress. I'm Dr. Sanjay Gupta, helping you live a better life.
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0: sorts of news about more fraud investigations in Minnesota yesterday. You've got somebody who's going away for many, many years in prison for a $250 million scam or something like that. And now she's talking, by the way, she's naming names. But you don't think that much about the surrounding states. Well, if there's fraud in Minnesota, and we know there's a lot of fraud in California, I'm guessing Ohio might have some fraud. Mahat Cook is a great legal analyst. She's a political and legal analyst for Daily Signals right now. And my good friend, Mahat, good to see you again. How are you?
1: I'm doing well, Joe. Thanks for having me.
0: First of all, great to meet you in person at CPAC. You did a great job with that. Yes. Everybody loved the interview. I know that you're looking into this fraud, and I'm watching it. One of my big stations is in Minneapolis, and they are so frustrated by what's going on in that city and in that state. And hopefully, the next election day, we'll have a big changeover in the leadership there, and they can actually get people that are looking out for people's money. But nobody's talking that much about Ohio. I know that J.D. Vance is from Ohio. He's focused on the fraud. And you're uncovering a lot of fraud there as well. What's going on in that state?
1: I think what's troubling is when you start to see fraud in welfare systems, we should be auditing every state, because any state that has a handout, there are government officials that are rubber stamping it. And it doesn't take a rocket scientist to figure out that Ohio has the second largest Somalian population. And in December, I had whistleblowers that came to me that said that in the provider community, that Somalian, Nepalese, and Bhutanese people were coming in and they were demanding healthcare services. These providers went through all the testing and said, you don't qualify. So these individuals said, we're going to go back to the same doctors who are rubber stamping it. They received threats, and then they kept getting, even some of the information was, well, we'll give you a kickback if you're willing to rubber stamp our paperwork. We'll make it worth your while, is what they said, which I had to explain to these whistleblowers. That's a kickback, and this is a scheme. So they said specifically they went to the legislature. They went to the attorney general's office. They continued to go to every single state official in Ohio, and they weren't able to get protection. They wanted to give all the information, but the attorney general's office refused to protect their identity. And, Joe, this is the thing. These individuals were told they would be stoned to death. That's what they do in these third world countries. They stone you for disobeying their orders, for disobeying what they want. And what they wanted to do was come here and commit fraud with these providers. So these names have gone to the Attorney General's office. They've gone to the Department of Medicaid. And to date, they haven't taken it seriously. Ohio is a red state. It's a Republican state. And under Republican watch, they have continued to ignore millions to billions of taxpayer dollars. I even visited these home health care centers. Do you think that there were actually running home health care centers there?
0: No. No, I don't think so.
1: No. I mean, there's one building that had 34 home health cares, and you knock one by one. I visited four times. I maybe talked to one person who understood English. My second visit, there was nobody there. Somebody would say, let me call the owner. The owner would say, well, I'm not here. I mean, during normal business hours. It's insane.
0: And then I got money from the taxpayers. You got threatened. How did you get threatened?
1: I did. So four Somalian men cornered me. I was walking past their home health care. They asked what I was doing here. I said, I wanted to ask questions. My grandmother's in her 90s, all factual. I'd like to know how much it costs to run a home healthcare person to come to your home and just go through services with me. They told me that I was not white, which I said, of course I'm not white. And that's not the purpose of home healthcare.
0: Right.
1: They continue to yell at me. They continue to yell racial slurs and intimidate me. This is all on camera. And I kept telling them, it doesn't matter what my ethnicity is. I'm asking about home healthcare. And they said I was targeting them and being racist. And I think the bigger picture today is when you are in our country and you're taking our tax dollars, it doesn't matter where I come from. I'm a taxpayer first. I'm an American first, and I'm an Ohioan first. I should be able to ask what you're doing with our dollars and where they're going. But they continue to scream, threaten, and all the way down the elevator, follow me and try and threaten me and scare me. And now I've received death threats that one of them, the FBI, has been tracking. That's sick, Joe. It's really sick. It's sick that they're taking our money and we don't know what's happening and the state doesn't care.
0: It's Mahat Cook. Go and follow her over on social media. M-E-H-E-K, Cook, with an E at the end of Cook.com is her website. She's a senior political and legal analyst with the Daily Signal. So let's unpack a lot of that. And thank God you're okay. And thankfully, the FBI and other investigators are involved. But let's just go back to even accepting people from third world countries that we know are run by warlords, or that we know that are run by terrorists. We know that the main industry in Somalia is fraud and scamming people. When we accept them here, do we not think that they're going to do that here? Why would they stop? It was successful there where they have nothing. It'd be really successful here if they could pull it off.
1: Well, they do pull it off and they are successful. Ask yourself one thing. When a foreign person comes to America, what skills are transferable and what are they doing? This is why we have visa programs like H-1Bs and others, which we really have to start looking at, Joe. But when you take a mass population, whether it's a Somalian, Nepalese, or Bhutanese, they don't speak a lick of English. You put them in a state like Ohio, and then you concentrate them in Columbus. They're going to be looking for any way to make money. And guess what? Our dollars are free game. They have free reign over them. Millions of dollars with no oversight. We are actually in the state of Ohio. We have a $43 billion budget just for Medicaid in 2025. And let me tell you, when it comes to the Medicaid program, two zip codes, Columbus, Ohio, where I live, were receiving most of that money. Wow. Wasn't that a red flag?
0: Well, it should have been. And that's the thing, Mahek, is nobody in these states overseeing it, or are they somehow complicit? I'm not asking you about specifically about Ohio yet, but let's go ahead and talk about Tim Walz, who's alleged to have known about this. Let's talk about Ilhan Omar, who is alleged to have been a part of it. Let's talk about Keith Ellison, who we know, the Attorney General of Minnesota, who we know is on tape, audio tape, you know, talking about, if you give me this, I'll give you that. I mean, there's a lot going on there where the state officials in Minnesota are allegedly very dirty, and I think we're going to find out at the end of the day if they are. Same thing in Ohio, or did they fly under the radar somehow in Ohio?
1: I think that officials in Ohio have known for a very long time, and there's a lack of political will. They want to rubber stamp and continue to have money going out. And when I flagged this with officials in Ohio, they said, Mahek, it is really racist to go after Somalian, whether they're daycares or their home health care centers. And I pushed back and I said, there's nothing racist with doing audits for all home health care centers. Yeah. There's nothing racist about asking whether these providers are rubber stamping paperwork. And there's definitely nothing racist when it comes to our tax dollars. But back up for 1 second. I have to tell you how these third world countries run, Joe.
0: Please.
1: It is all about scamming. It is all about transactions. It's all about paying government officials. When you get pulled over in some of these third world countries, many of the times you can talk to a law officer and say, don't give me a speeding ticket. I'll make it worth your while. This is what they have learned. Everything is a bargain. Look, I was born in India, and you bargain on the street there. You bargain for a lamp. You bargain for a scarf. You bargain for a hat, and you continue to bargain your way into even government domains. I've watched it happen at a high level when I was in India. I've watched it in many of these countries, Malaysia, Singapore, you name it. At the end of the day, this is a East Asian way of life. This is how people act there. They think it's this bargaining chip and this back and forth. The same thing in these African countries. There's a high level of corruption. And then when they come here, they think they can pay off office holders. They can make it worth their while. So of course they did that in Minneapolis. And of course, many of these allegations are going to be proved to be true because high officials knew this was happening and they've allowed it. In the state of Ohio, I don't know if there was any kickback to officials, but look, this is where if you were smart, you would be looking at campaign financial donations and realizing we have a Somalian legislative office holder and asking how he got so many donations from the Somalian community and from nonprofits. I mean, this isn't rocket science. It's just the political will, which we're lacking here.
0: It's Mahek Cook, senior political and legal analyst for the Daily Signal. What's amazing to me is that the reflexive cry of racism still, I think, in the minds of many, works. And a couple of things are important. Somalian isn't a race. The fact that they're darker in color doesn't matter. I mean, if I get a good tan, I'm darker as well. You're Indian. So I'm not really sure why that cry still works on some. I guess they walk around with some sort of, I don't know, inherent guilt. But if you do something wrong, I don't care what your skin tone is. I don't care what your ancestry is. What I care is, did you do something wrong? And uncovering this, I mean, what is the allegation? Because we've uncovered tons of Somali fraud in Minnesota. That's known. Right. Many have been convicted. And it's like 90% of those who have been convicted are from Somalia or are Somalian. So that's not a racial thing. That's a, did you do something bad thing? Why is it that there is still a segment of our population that goes, you know, you're right, they come from a third world and they're darker toned and their ancestry is this and we really can't that. Oh, they might be Muslim. We can't do that. Why are so many still so apt to fall for that when, let's be blind, like justice is supposed to be, and just ask the question, did you do something wrong?
1: I think it's a lack of political will. And the minute somebody is accused of racism, they tend to hide. They tend to say, we can't audit. I mean, I remember when I was talking to the Department of Medicaid and I brought this in the state of Ohio and it's, oh, we can't target Somalian businesses. And I'm thinking, guys, you could audit every program or here's something better. I know for a fact that these businesses, Joe, these businesses in the state of Ohio that are fraudulent are closing their doors and going to Pennsylvania because they have leaner laws. All you have to do is audit every closed business. Oh, well, we can't do that. That's racist. I said, no, it's not based on whether they're Somalian. I don't give a hang what they are. It's based on the fact that they're closing their business.
0: Yes.
1: But I think racism paralyzes people in government. And then on top of that, I think that they get lazy because they really don't want to do their jobs. Think about it. It's not their money. It's taxpayer money.
0: Yes.
1: And it's like a piggy bank. They just continue to spend. And Elon Musk exposed this at a national level at DOGE. We need to do that on every state level. And if you don't have an office holder that has political will, they need to get the heck out of the way because there's a generation of fighters, Congressman Brandon Gill and so many others across our country that are saying enough is enough.
0: Now that is her name Amy Bach? Is that what her name is? I don't know. Off the top of my head, I think that's her name, the one that got convicted in Minnesota. Is that her name? Is it Amy Bach?
1: I think it's Amy the Fraudster is what I've been calling her.
0: Oh, Amy the Fraudster. Well, she's singing now. And that's pretty interesting to me because those that she's pointing fingers at, like Omar, they're saying, well, there's a convicted person who's just trying to make herself look good. No, she's behind bars for like 40-something years. And she owes $250 million in restitution or something. She's done. So she really gains nothing other than to say, it wasn't just me. Should we take what she says as credible now that she's been convicted and sent away?
1: I think it's twofold. As an attorney, I would say, let's look at all the evidence she has and then let's track it down, right? If she makes baseless comments that fraud's occurring and Ilhan was part of it, that's hard. But if she can actually prove receipts, if you can show text messages, if you can show phone calls, and I'll tell you what this community uses, Joe, it's WhatsApp. There's I was told in Ohio, all the Somalian community knows about me because I'm in a WhatsApp chat with Ilhan Omar. Think we need to start track. Yeah, that's a real thing. They use WhatsApp. So I think if we could have the FBI and DOJ start looking at the evidence and start tracking, I mean, hey, they did this to members of Congress under the Biden administration,
0: right?
1: And we're looking for, it was a political witch hunt, but here it's targeted. So let's start pulling cell phone records. Let's start looking at text messages and a digital footprint. If she can actually prove what she's saying, then this is bigger than just a phone call to the attorney general's office or a conversation.
0: Can I ask you a dumb question that will show my naivete, Mahek? And it's about sending federal money, Medicaid money to these states without any checks and balances. We know that the way that they're giving free medical care to illegal aliens in California is the healthcare provider provides it for free, and then they get a tax rebate or a tax deduction from the government of California, and that rebate or that deduction comes from the Medicaid money. So they can say, well, we're not really paying Medicaid money for illegal aliens in California. Not one Californian who's an illegal alien is getting into Medicaid. Well, they're getting the services, and then the person giving the services gets reimbursed on the back end by Peter, who's paying Paul. And we pretend like they're not getting the money. So let me go back to the naive question. Am I just dumb as a taxpaying American that I assume that these organizations, these agencies, these federal government, money pits are checking to make sure that the money they're sending out is really being utilized for what I thought it was being utilized for? Is that a dumb question?
1: It's not a dumb question. I think that we trust government too much. And I think after COVID, every question should be, why? We should be pushing back, whether it's vaccines to where our money is going.
0: Right.
1: And there's been a blind trust with government. When you think you're paying or you're paying taxes, that it's actually going to the entity or the services that we need. And this is, again, why I go back to what Elon Musk did. DOGE was one of the greatest legacies out of many that President Trump was able to accomplish when he exposed fraud, waste, and abuse. And it's on every single state level. But yes, we are naive. We're paying taxes in every single state, and we should be asking where our money is going because the government does not care about us. They are not here to help. They are not here to take care of us. They're only here to fleece us. And then we ask questions, threaten us, and tell us that they're going to subpoena us, but they're not going to conduct internal investigations,
0: right?
1: And there's never accountability. Under President Trump, it's changing under czar, fraud czar, J.D. Vance.
0: Right.
1: It's changing, but we need to go faster. I want this in every state.
0: When it comes to those who are here from Somalia, there's a big concentration in Minnesota that we've already alluded to. Let's make a dumb assumption. Let's make the assumption that Walz didn't know anything. I don't believe that. Let's just make that assumption. He didn't know that it was going on. Peggy Flanagan didn't know what was going on. Jacob Fry doesn't know what's going on. And Keith Ellison doesn't know what's going on. At some point, Mahek, if they were clean hands, and I don't believe that they were, but let's just make that assumption legally. They had clean hands. At some point, they were tipped off this was happening. Once they found out, they should have stopped the fraud immediately. How long did they wait? I mean, they sat on their laurels for a long time, didn't they?
1: They did. And part of it was because little Timmy thought that he was going to be vice president. I mean, a heartbeat from president. Can you imagine that?
0: No, I can't. Stop. But I love little Timmy. I love that name. But go ahead.
1: So I really think that a lot of this had to do with, again, it's all about politics and how do you win. And to be fair, Republicans do this as well.
0: Yeah.
1: I think we have to be focused on what matters most. And if you're really in positions of power and it's for taxpayers, I don't care what side you're on, you should be doing the right thing. But they held on to this and they waited. And this is honestly why I'm so angry in the state of Ohio. I mean, they have waited. They have known since December. And they knew before that because these whistleblowers came and said, there's massive fraud. We have evidence. We can give you names. You need to start investigating this. So I think that there's a lot of bad actors. And my biggest problem today, Joe, is that we have allowed this as individuals, not only as taxpayers, but we go and vote for these people. Yeah. I am tired of these merry-go-rounds where we continue to say, oh, you're a legislator today. Why don't you become a member of Congress and then run for Senate and then run for governor? And I'm like, time out. How about get the heck out of the way? Because you've been in office for far too long and you haven't accomplished anything.
0: Go follow Mahek Cook everywhere. Always a great interview. And she's on top of this fraud in Ohio. I think a lot more is going to come out. Keep it here. Coming back.
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10: 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The report found a shift from the iPad kid era to now, when parents are actually more interested in real-world adventures and hands-on activities. The Global Trends and Insights lead at Pinterest told us, families are thoughtfully designing childhoods rooted in creativity, intention, and meaningful experiences. One psychologist we spoke to said he sees this as a reflection of parents' desire to build core capacities in their children: resilience, curiosity, self-regulation, empathy. 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I'm Dr. Sanjay Gupta, helping you live a better life.
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0: 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The Dinesh D'Souza full interview is up there. It's doing great business. The one about President Xi and what he said to President Trump, that's doing very, very well as well. Just go there now, joepags.com/YouTube. 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It didn't cost you anything. You're going to get a notification every time we drop a new upload. We're doing long-form videos on there that you can't hear on the radio. But check it out now. We're back after this.
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18: In Dallas, a major accident is completely shut down. Eastbound 635 at Coit Road. That's got the three left lanes blocked. Traffic has come to a complete stop and is backed up past Hillcrest Road. Also, look out for a separate accident nearby on westbound 635 at the tollway. That's got the right lane blocked. In Arlington, roadwork crews have closed two lanes on northbound 287 at Little Road. That's got traffic backed up past Eden Road. In Dallas, there's an accident on northbound 35E at Colorado Boulevard. That's got the two right lanes blocked and traffic backed up to East 10th Street. Also in Dallas, look out for an accident on northbound 35E at Medical District Drive. That's got the two left lanes blocked and traffic backed up to Oaklawn Avenue. Your WBAP forecast from the on-time experts 24-7 Weather Center.
19: For WBAP, I'm WFAA meteorologist Jesse Harila. We'll have a chance for a shower or thunderstorm overnight tonight. Really closer to daybreak on Saturday with a low of 67. On Saturday, we'll have a high temperature of 83 with a slight chance for a shower or thunderstorm in the morning and then a much lower chance into the afternoon. Sunday, 83 degrees, slight chance again for a shower or storm.
18: 79 in Dallas and 77 in Fort Worth. The U.S. and Iran are continuing to negotiate on a potential peace deal as tensions remain high between the two countries. Fox's Jackie Hendricks got the latest from the White House.
20: A member of Iran's parliament reportedly told state media this morning that Tehran could act first to break the ceasefire if it believed the U.S. was preparing to attack. President Trump is not giving away any clues about his next move after saying earlier this week he was willing to wait a couple of days for Iran's response and also that he was right on the borderline of potentially resuming military action. Despite some signs of progress, there are significant disagreements over the Strait of Hormuz and Iran's uranium stockpile.
18: President Trump stated that the U.S. will not allow Iran to have any nuclear capabilities. Iran has rejected those proposed limits, noting that the U.S. and Israel attacked their country during previous negotiations. Your money news brought to you by NetWorthRadio.com. President Trump's choice for Federal Reserve Chair Kevin Warsh has been sworn in. Connor Hassan from Fox Business has the latest.
21: Kevin Warsh sworn in as Fed Chair by Justice Clarence Thomas in an East Room ceremony. President Trump presiding over the ceremony, insisting Warsh should run the Fed independently.
22: I want Kevin to be totally independent. I want him to be independent and just do a great job. Don't look at me. Don't look at anybody. Just do your own thing and do a great job.
21: Coming into the position, Warsh has argued for reshaping the Fed and shrinking its footprint.
23: I will lead a reform-oriented Federal Reserve, learning from past successes and mistakes both, escaping static frameworks and models, and upholding clear standards of integrity.
21: Warsh begins his term as the Iran conflict drives up prices.
18: This is the first time that a Fed chair has been sworn in at the White House since Alan Greenspan in 1987. I'm Sean Allen. Keep connected, DFW, for the latest on the war in Iran. 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
0: Great radio stations all over this great land, along with Sam and Polo. It is the Joe Pags Show. Thanks a lot for stopping by. There's a lot going on. There's a lot to get through, lots to talk about. I appreciate you taking the time. So, Sam, is it was it the wrong week for you to stop sniffing glue? Why did I think they were getting married in New Jersey?
3: Well, I thought they were, too.
0: Well, the story you sent me says they're getting married in the Bahamas.
3: I think that story's wrong, to be honest with you.
0: Well, there you go. Let's go check it out right now together. And in the meantime, look it up, Grockett. I thought they were going to be at Bedminster.
3: Yeah, I'm pretty sure that he just truthed that like a few hours ago that he won't be going to New Jersey.
0: New Jersey, the Bahamas? I mean, is it a new place that I don't know about?
3: Maybe.
0: All right, so here's the story. Trump to skip Don Jr.'s Bahamas wedding. Amid Iran conflict. I mean, we didn't make that up, did we? That they're going to be at Bedminster?
3: No, you did not make it up. No.
0: President Donald Trump announced Friday, today, that he will remain at the White House this weekend instead of attending the wedding of his eldest son, Donald Trump Jr., Bettina Anderson, in the Bahamas. In a Truth Post, Trump said his responsibilities to the country made it impossible for him to travel for the family event. While I very much wanted to be with my son, Don Jr., and the newest member of the Trump family, his soon-to-be wife, Bettina, circumstances pertaining to the government and my love for the United States of America do not allow me to do so, Trump wrote. I felt it's important for me to remain in Washington, D.C., at the White House during this important period of time, he added. Congratulations to Don and Bettina. I mean, where did I get the Bedminster? Where did we get it?
3: I think I know where you got it, but let me fact check this really quick. Hang on.
0: Okay, we got to do a live fact check. Because, I mean, I could have sworn we had Bedminster on there. Did they?
3: Yes. We did. Okay.
0: Did they get the license there?
3: I don't know, but here's probably where we both saw it earlier today at like 1 p.m. Central Time. Our friend Nick Sorter wrote this on X. He said, President Trump has abruptly canceled his trip to Trump National in Bedminster, New Jersey.
0: The heck, Nick?
3: Come on, Nick.
0: So was this a different trip to Bedminster, or was he suggesting it was for the wedding?
3: I don't know, actually.
0: I'm going to yell at Nick now over on X. What the heck?
3: Yeah. Maybe the president was planning on going to New Jersey after his speech in New York earlier today, and then he has canceled that. So maybe they did get married in the state of New Jersey, but they're going to be doing the reception, like I said earlier,
0: right,
3: in the Bahamas.
0: Like, so as far as we know, they're already married, but tomorrow's the big ceremony in the Bahamas.
3: Right.
0: Yes, Polo.
3: I think that's correct.
4: I'm just wondering, are you sure that there was no mention of maybe using a song from Bette Midler and that's okay. Where the confusion is?
0: Okay. Bette Midler.
4: No?
0: Yes. Yeah.
4: I mean, Wind Beneath My Wings.
0: Yes.
4: Why
0: did I go to you? Why did I say Polo? Why did I even say it?
4: I mean, you're the one.
0: I should have known.
4: You're the one who thought it was happening in New Jersey.
0: Well, something happened in New Jersey. Sam and I didn't both make it up.
3: I mean, no, I'm trying to look
0: right
3: into
0: now.
3: It. I'm looking through his ex right now.
4: Okay, but let's be realistic for a second.
0: Yeah.
4: The guy who's always talking about New York.
0: Right.
4: Do you really think he'd want his son getting married in New Jersey?
0: Yeah, he's got a beautiful club there. You don't realize that New Jersey
4: I've never been, but I've heard a lot of good things about New Jersey, so I'm not trying to put it. I'm just saying
0: one small part of New Jersey is across the Hudson from. No, I gotcha. But I mean, it's not a New York golf club. It's in New Jersey. New Jersey is very rural. You have no idea. It's a very busy city, and that's about it.
4: I keep hearing that they make better pizza than New York.
0: See, they don't start. See, that's just rude.
4: That's just dumb. That's just what I hear.
0: No, that's not true. Sorry.
4: I've yet to try it out, but that's what I hear.
0: Okay, we'll fly to New Jersey this week and have a slice.
4: Okay.
0: And you let us know how it goes.
4: Maybe I'll take that flight with the president.
0: Yeah, do that.
3: I'm seeing conflicting reports. It seems like they may have been in New Jersey at some point, but they were maybe allegedly married in West Palm Beach today. Okay. And then they're going to be, you know, there's just maybe they're being Bette secretive Midler. Because they don't want to tell anyone.
0: Yeah, what's the status of Bette Midler?
3: I have no idea.
0: Sam doesn't even know who that is. Look at her. No. Do you even know who Bette Midler is?
4: Well, it's because of the side
3: pony. I'm sure I know the song.
0: One of your mother's favorite songs is Wind Beneath My Wings by Bette Midler.
3: That's her? Him?
0: Oh, my goodness. Yes, Bette Midler is a guy now.
5: What?
3: raised me.
0: This reminds me of when we went to the Eagles and Sam said, I won't know any of their songs, as you knew every song.
4: I'm telling you, it's that side pony.
3: That is true.
0: What is it?
4: It's the side pony.
0: Is that what it is, the side ponytail today?
4: Yeah.
3: Listen, it was a bun, and what it just keeps sliding further and further down. Like, yeah, I can't keep it up, so, you know.
4: It looks like it's kind of a side pony, but it's, like, to the back.
3: Yeah. Right. Yeah, it's a bun. It is a bun, technically, but yeah.
0: If you cover the pony and take off your glasses, it could be me that we're looking at.
4: Yeah, there you go.
3: Pretty much, yeah. Same face,
4: it's
3: yeah.
4: It's a double dose of the pants.
0: Nobody wants that, either.
4: No.
0: So, if they got married in West Palm Beach and then go to the Bahamas, it's a lot closer. It doesn't matter. They've got private jets all over the place. I don't care where they are. Bette Midler was involved somehow. No, Bedminster was involved somehow.
4: Here we go. Let's see if we can connect it.
0: Okay,
4: they were on planes, so there was wind beneath the wings of the plane. And there you go. I mean, they could very well have gotten married on a plane.
0: And if her name were Rose, it would be even better.
3: Listen, I did some digging into this, and the president was going to go play golf, in Bedminster.
0: Why did you say, excuse me, you didn't bark?
4: As far as you know.
0: You think the listeners thought you barked in the middle of saying the sentence?
3: I have three dogs. What? It's excuse a miracle. Me? That's the first time she's gone on air, okay?
0: You didn't fart or something. Why did you say, excuse me?
3: Not this time.
0: Well, not that we know of. No, your mic usually goes off when that happens.
3: Yeah.
0: All right. The bottom line is this. President's not going. It actually makes better sense if it's in a foreign country like the Bahamas.
4: I'm sorry, you said what?
0: What?
4: It makes what?
0: Better sense? Not Bette Midler sense. Stop. Would you stop?
3: Wow.
0: He's trying to make the show about Bette Midler. It's not happening.
4: You bet.
3: With this pony?
0: Midler?
4: I'm leaving her.
0: Look at Paul. He thinks it's hilarious. What the hell's wrong with you?
3: Oh, wow. What is wrong with us?
0: I'd rather go back to...
3: Please don't.
4: But sounds like
0: we had Boston rocking with us.
4: It almost sounded like
0: about?
4: You were saying Bette Midler there.
0: Bette Midler. It's connected to Money for Nothing. It's true.
3: Can y'all stop?
0: Oh, my goodness. All right. Let me give you some fun from President Trump. I said I was going to play any sound bites, but these I think are pretty good.
6: New York can never be the same if it's losing its tax base, and the people that pay 85% of the taxes are leaving.
0: You know he's in trouble. 85% of the leaving. He does that whole growl thing.
6: And we're taking in illegal immigrants. So they're wonderful people and all, but they're not paying any tax. They're taking your money. They're taking your money. The people that pay 85 to 90% of your taxes are leaving. And you know, when they go, they never come back. They never come back. Nobody calls them. Nobody does anything. Nobody talks to them. Nobody says, please don't leave. We'll give you a tax abate. We'll do anything. Don't leave. But they're leaving. They're going to Florida. They're going to Tennessee. They're going to Texas. They're going to South Carolina, North Carolina. They're going all over the place, but they're leaving, and we can't let it happen. It's a great place. We can't. Bruce will stop it. Mike will stop it. They're all going to stop it. Bring him back.
0: Bruce and Mike are going to stop. I don't know who Bruce and Mike are, but he's in New York. He's giving a speech. He's got a huge crowd, and you know he's going to be full Trump mode. He's just going to be. I wonder if he left from there and went to Bedminster. Anything? No, Sam?
3: He did not. I mean, that was canceled for sure.
0: What, Paulo? Midler?
4: Wow. Yes.
0: I think he was in the middle of a speech. Bedminster middle of speech?
4: Midler of the speech, yes.
0: Wow. Hey, there's the culprit. I think you saw, was that a dog or was that your side pony? What was that? What's the dog? Okay, he's barking. Well, why don't you turn the mic on? You can say, excuse me.
4: The dog's probably freaking out with the side pony.
0: The dog's like, who is this? That's not my mom. All right, then the president continued here.
6: Thinking about
5: about this character we have in...
0: Thank God we've got the echo now.
5: The house. His name is Hakeem Jeffries. And he's a low IQ person, very low IQ. And I watched what he was saying and what the horrible things he was saying, and I said, he's a dumb guy. I said, wait a minute, he's a Democrat. That's how I got the name. You take the E out, you don't use the B. A lot of people don't know dumb has a B in it, actually. You don't need it. You discard the B. But you take the E out, and you replace it with a U. They're dumb. They are Democrats. You know why? Because their policies are dumb.
0: Nobody knows there's a B in there. So, what's wrong with it?
3: People know.
4: So now he invented that too?
0: Oh, yeah. He invented Democrat. There's a B in there. You got to take the B out. A lot of people don't know.
3: It's just a, why did he have to do the hand thing? Just take it out.
0: He takes his hand, takes the B out, and puts, the poll's going to accuse me of making a flex. Oh, no, I'm just taking the B out.
3: Oh, yeah, you talking that's about? A flex. Oh,
0: all right,
4: so. What was he doing with the both hands where it looks like he's playing the accordion?
0: Because he was. He was.
3: At one point, yeah.
0: And you know
3: yeah.
0: what? The accordion, that's the instrument Bette Midler started on.
4: There you go.
3: Oh, stop. No,
4: I mean, that's no, where the wind came from.
0: The wind beneath my accordion. Then he changed it to wings, and it sold more records.
4: Yes.
0: Then there's this.
5: Which is my first term of numerous terms. By the way, you know we're a three...
0: My first term of numerous terms.
5: ...term president. We just don't want the results. We don't want... We won three times, but we only want the results of the first and the third.
0: Oh, 4 more years. Look, he's running again, I guess.
5: We have a hat. The hat says 4 more years. It drives the radical left lunatics crazy. But we did all of the different things, and we've saved you from 10 to...
0: I mean, I don't know, we saved him from 10 to 15 something. So, Polo's doing this the whole time.
4: Because I look up, and all I see is him...
0: He was in full mode, man. He was getting ready to go.
3: Yeah, that was this. Pretty funny. Yeah.
0: Yeah. It's got a B. You take the B out. A lot of people don't know there's a B.
3: Just get rid of it.
0: Who didn't know there was a B?
3: So silly. I mean,
0: come on. Well, actually, Hakeem Jeffries might not have known. Whose name starts with a B? Come on.
3: Bette Midler.
0: Thank you, Bette Midler. Oh, really, Polo? You started the Bette Midler
3: You're
0: thing.
3: On a roll, Polo. Come on.
4: You bet.
0: Exactly right. Okay. All right, 833-JOE-PAGS, 833-563-7247, joepags.com. Yes, they released some more UFO files. We'll talk about that when we come back. And bottom of the hour, it's a former U.S. ambassador to Denmark. Sam, how do we get this woman? How do we even get her?
3: Oh, you know, I have my ways.
0: Carla called you up. Hey, it's Carla Sands. I'm the former ambassador.
3: Yes.
0: So I do ask her the question that we always wanted to know. If you're an ambassador to a country, what do you think the question is that I asked her?
3: Do you live in that country?
0: Well, of course not. They live here, but they're the ambassador there.
3: Oh.
0: Paul, what do you think the question is?
4: To what?
0: If you're an ambassador to a foreign country,
4: yes.
0: What question do you have for that ambassador? This is a question I've always had for the ambassador, any ambassador to any country.
4: Why'd you pick that country?
0: Well, they didn't. They were appointed to it. Sam, anything?
3: Do you speak that language?
0: Boom. That's the question I want to know.
3: Nice.
0: You go to Denmark, you have to speak Danish. I don't know.
4: Oh, see, right? My next question probably would have been, do you get paid in that country's money or do you get paid in U.S. dollars?
0: Good question. The answer is going to be U.S. dollars if you work for the U.S. government, but it's also a good question. I had to know if you get the ambassador job to fill in the blank country, do you have to speak that language? And then she was so nice that I said, I'm going to ask you a really stupid question or a really dumb question. There are no dumb questions. She's like arguing with me about whether there are dumb questions. I said, let me ask it. Then you'll see if it's dumb or not. And I think at the end of it, she says, but is there a B in dumb? See what I did?
3: No, she does not.
0: You take the B out right out of the word. A lot of people don't know it's there.
4: Or maybe it's confusing because of like dummy.
0: Well, dummy doesn't have the B. That's true. But right. He actually said the word dumb, which yes. does have the B.
4: That's dumb.
0: You don't know. It's in there. Got to take it out. You don't need it.
3: He was having fun.
0: What did he say? He said you don't need it. You don't need it in the regular word either, to be honest with you. But there you go. 833-JOE-PAGS, 833-563-7247, joepags.com. Stay right here.
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0: 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I like social media. It's a great tool, but social media bothers me sometimes, too. Some guy named Troy says, you should reach out to Cornyn. He used to come on your old radio show.
1: What?
0: You know what I mean?
1: We had him on like 2 weeks ago.
0: I don't even know if it was that long ago. Then we had him on about a month before then.
1: Yeah.
0: What is my old radio show?
1: I have no idea.
0: It's been the same show for like 19 years. What are they talking about? I don't get it. I try to get it. I try to understand it, but I can't. Troy, thanks for listening to the old radio show.
2: Because he's thinking that you're just a podcast. Remember her? Like whoever it was a while back.
0: A podcaster.
2: You're a podcaster.
0: Yeah, you stupid podcaster. All right, let me go to the phone lines. John is in Texas. John, what's on your mind? Hi.
3: Hey, I just wanted to say thank you to Sam, and I really have enjoyed the new program with Polo. Really interjecting some more insight and different ideas. I really appreciate it because usually he just says, I don't know, or I don't care. And I'm just so glad that he's interjecting a little more information.
0: Polo for years, course, John, Polo for years, Polo, he would only say, sure. I'd say, Polo, do you want to do that? Sure. Polo, you want to play that song? Sure. Polo coming back from break? Sure. You're right. I mean, now,

0: on KTSA 550 here in San Antonio. We'll love hearing. It's funny. Somebody said that Corner would come on my old show. This guy really likes the new show. And then he said I was talking out on my left side when he should have said my back side. And then he said butt or duty. And then Polo started laughing because that's who Polo's all about.
1: Because I thought he was going to say you're talking out of your and then left side. I was like, oh, man, I thought he was. I had my finger on the dumb button just in case. I was
0: like, you can say back side. You could say that.
2: Yeah, it's a body part.
1: Yes, but I was thinking he was going to say something else. So I was
0: and my due diligence or my duty or whatever it was.
1: Yes.
0: It was all there.
1: It was. And that was it. Polo was done. It was
0: he loves you interjecting by laughing at everything. Listen, I'm glad you found us, John. I think a lot of people in the area found us. They know where we are now. We have to keep on getting the word out there because we love having you tune in. We go to Scott in Boston. Scott, what's on your mind? Hi.
3: Joe, I don't know if you were aware of this, but Elizabeth Warren, our fine senator from Oklahoma, who's here in Massachusetts, single-handedly was involved in the destruction of Spirit Airlines. So I wanted to let you know, on top of her Native American name of Liawatha or Chief Sitting Bull, her new Native American name is Spirit Gone.
0: Wow, no spirit. Now, she was involved in that she didn't want the merger to happen because she thought it would be too big and it was causing all sorts of mayhem. And then when it went under, she acted like Trump somehow made it go under, right?
3: Of course, that's the way it goes because that's how the Democrats are. Elizabeth Warren, she teaches one class at Harvard, got paid $350,000, but she's against the one percenters and those who would take all the money from the other fare-thee-well deplorables that we are. It's just disgusting.
0: It is disgusting. Scott, I hope that the good folks in Massachusetts who I really have learned to love, I hope you guys have a better future with somebody better for the United States Senate. Both of your senators suck. And then, the representatives, Ayanna Pressley just like a couple of days ago was complaining about white supremacy again. These are people looking for racism where it doesn't exist. There is not enough racism to go around for the need that the left has for it. And Elizabeth Warren is one of the worst that I can ever even imagine in the United States Senate because she will lie to your face as she's worth millions of dollars, as she makes all these decisions that better her, as she lied about her heritage for all these years. She wants us to believe that somehow she's on the right side of things. And you're right. She's out of both sides of her mouth. On one side, oh, you can't have the merger. On the other side, Trump just made an entire airline fail. Make up your mind. I hope the people of Massachusetts have a better future when it comes to representation. I mean that. We come back. Former ambassador to Denmark. She's pretty cool. Keep it here.
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7: 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I'm Sean Allen from the 24-Hour Breaking News Center.
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6: On the ones.
7: In Dallas, there's a major accident blocking the three left lanes on eastbound 635 at Coit Road. Traffic has come to a complete stop and is backed up past Montfort Drive. Also, look out for a separate accident nearby on westbound 635 at the tollway. That's got the right lane blocked and traffic backed up to Preston Road. In Dallas, there's an accident on northbound 35E at Colorado Boulevard. That's got the two right lanes blocked and traffic backed up to East 10th Street. Also in Dallas, look out for an accident on northbound 35E at Medical District Drive. That's got the two left lanes blocked and traffic backed up to Oaklawn Avenue. Your WBAP forecast from the on-time experts 24-7 Weather Center.
8: For WBAP, I'm WFAA meteorologist Jesse Huila. Well, the chance for a shower or thunderstorm overnight tonight. Really closer to daybreak on Saturday with a low of 67. On Saturday, we'll have a high temperature of 83 with a slight chance for a shower or thunderstorm in the morning and then a much lower chance into the afternoon. Sunday, 83 degrees, slight chance again for a shower or storm.
7: It's 79 in Dallas and 77 in Fort Worth. Secretary of State Marco Rubio visited Sweden today for a meeting with NATO foreign ministers as he tries to ease tensions between the U.S. and NATO allies. Secretary Rubio stated that NATO must be beneficial to all parties.
9: I understand NATO is valuable to Europe, and it should be. It also has to be valuable to the United States. So we always have to make that argument in every administration and every era.
7: Rubio stated that he's a strong supporter of the alliance, but he reiterated complaints that some NATO allies, mainly Spain, are refusing access to U.S. bases for the Iran conflict. Others have been reluctant to join a coalition to reopen the Strait of Hormuz. European leaders have noted that the U.S. and Israel did not consult any of them before launching the war, which is driving up energy prices around the world. Your Money News brought to you by NetWorthRadio.com.

0: Com, a self-driving taxi company is pumping the brakes in two cities. Fox 7 Brown reports.
1: Waymo, the autonomous ride company that's owned by Google corporate parent Alphabet, is suspending its service in both Atlanta and San Antonio after its driverless taxis found themselves stuck in flooded roadways. The cars would drive themselves into too high water due to intense rain and would just stop. Waymo is recalling those cars and is issuing a software update that is intended to help the autonomous cars avoid flooded streets, but admits it is not yet close to a lasting remedy for the problem. Waymo is already operating in parts of 11 U.S. cities. Eben Brown, Fox News.
0: I'm Sean Allen. 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
16: There's something I'd like to talk to you about today, something that's been circulating on the internet that's become a real problem. Deep fake videos of me endorsing products that I've never even heard of and I have no relationship with whatsoever. Let me tell you clearly, these videos are scams. They are designed to take your money. Now, a couple things you should keep in mind. If something sounds too good to be true, it probably is. When you look at these videos, if they don't seem natural, if there's something off about them, the audio or the video, it's probably AI generated. And if you come across something that does pique your interest, see if you can find evidence of it from other sources. I promise you this, if I discover something incredible that you need to know about, I'm going to talk about it somewhere that you can easily find, not on some shady social media site. I'm Dr. Sanjay Gupta, helping you live a better life.
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0: question I've always had is, why do we support NATO as much as we do when they don't really seem to offer much? That's my opinion. But to get some answers, I want to go to Ambassador Carla Sand. She's the former ambassador to Denmark from the U.S. Ambassador, good to see you. How are you?
1: Hey, I'm great, Joe. It's great to join you today.
0: It's such a pleasure to have you. So, I mean, President Trump came in and asked the same question that I'm asking. Why is it that we show support, we will absolutely defend the NATO countries, yet they don't think they have to donate much? And he said, you know what, step up your game. 1% isn't enough, 2% isn't enough, give us 5%. And there, a lot of them are balking. Why is that?
1: Yeah, especially Spain.
0: Yep.
1: Well, you know, it's because they want to spend their taxpayer dollars on benefits to the taxpayers, like free college, free health care, free child care. And American taxpayers, they don't get that. We have to pay for our defense and we have to pay for everything else. And so when I was the U.S. ambassador to the Kingdom of Denmark, I used to say two things to them. One was, why should the people, the taxpayers of the United States, care more about your security than you do? Because we're paying more for your security than you are, and that's outrageous. The second thing I would say, if you want to be a member of a club, you have to pay the dues.
0: Yeah.
1: Like, there's no free club. And so if you're going to be part of NATO, you have to pay the cost. And these countries that are, even when they're moving toward, you know, toward 3% or a little over 2 now, some in Eastern Europe are doing a lot better. But even when they're making progress, if you look at their NATO report card, and every country gets one, most of them are not able to deliver what NATO is asking for, because it's about, you know, these rich countries, they have to attract young, mostly men, to join the military and then to train and then to continue to train. Like, you see, our military is constantly recruiting. Recruitment's up at an all-time high under President Trump and Secretary Hegseth. But a lot of these countries, they have denigrated the military over the decades. They've said negative things. They say we're a socialist country. And we're, you know, we're part of the EU. Well, who's going to fight for the EU? Nobody.
0: Right.
1: People want to fight for their kith and kin, for their nation and their flag. And so that's why, another reason why national sovereignty is so important.
0: Chair of Foreign Policy Initiative and Senior Fellow for Energy Policy at AmericaFirstPolicy.com. It is Ambassador Carla Sands. Let me ask you a dumb question. I've always wondered this. When you get
1: there
0: the
1: are
0: job,
1: no dumb questions.
0: No, this one's kind of dumb. I think that you'll agree with me. So when you get the job to be an ambassador to a foreign country, do you have to speak the language of that country? Do you speak Danish or whatever it is that they speak in Denmark?
1: Well, when you're a presidentially appointed political ambassador, most people don't. Now, my girlfriend that went to France as the U.S. ambassador to France actually went to the Sorbonne and she spoke French, and that's
0: right.
1: Really nice. But a lot of U.S. ambassadors that go to France don't speak French, so it's not a requirement. But if you're a Foreign Service officer and you're a career ambassador,
0: right,
1: you have gone to language school, you know the language of the country that you're going to serve in.
0: Ambassador Carla Sands. So great question that you asked the Kingdom of Denmark when you got there. You know, why should the taxpayers of the United States of America pay for your security when you're not very serious about it? You know, and you're
1: right,
0: spending all of your money doing everything else. Did you get an answer? Did they ever give you the why?
1: So they were very angry with me for questioning them. And when they plussed it up a little bit, when I got there, I think they were at like 1.3%
0: right,
1: of their GDP, supposed to be at 1.5 by like a few years after I left. And they told me, we're not going to get there. And I said, well, you have to, and you need to buy more equipment. You need to recruit more young men. You need to train them more. And you know, they were very unhappy with me because all they want is to be stroked and said, you're so wonderful. We love you.
0: Right.
1: We'll take care of you. And that's not fair to the American people. These are rich European countries. And
0: yeah,
1: Joe, while it's okay right after World War II, when these countries were desperately broken, that we would help them, help rebuild them, help them with their defense, that was okay.
0: But, right,
1: you know, World War II was a long time ago.
0: Yeah.
1: And they're now very rich and they brag about their socialism. But meanwhile, we're paying the freight. And so it's not fair. I do think they're going to do better because President Trump's been really clear. And I think this is going to end up being a bipartisan issue.
0: Right.
1: Because don't forget, President Obama is the one in 2014 at the Wales Summit that said you need to go to 2% by 2024.
0: And 2% still seems like nothing, but let's say that we accept the 2%. I would like to
1: do
0: more.
1: No, we can't, Joe. We can't, because that was the peace dividend after the Cold
0: right,
1: War and the fall of the USSR, the Soviet Union. Now we have a whole different range of challenges. They've got Russia. They've got the Ukraine war. They have to go to 5% and maybe even more. Let's not forget what we were all paying during the Cold War. It was a lot.
0: No, I want them to go to 5%. Don't misunderstand. But let's say it stays at 2. It's not going to. I agree with you. I want it to be 20 if they can. But let's say it stays at 2. How dare they tell President Trump we're not going to help with minesweeper ships? How dare they say we're not going to support what it is that you're trying to do to make the Middle East safe? You know what I mean? You've been paying 1 point something percent. You might get to 2. We want 5 or 10. But let's say you stay at whatever level you're at. How dare you look at the country that keeps you safe and protects you at any whim? If somebody even looked at you funny, we would be there. You know what I mean? How dare they?
1: You are 100% right. It is so outrageous. And that's why President Trump is so upset. He made it crystal clear to them in his first term. And then we had Russia invade Ukraine because of Joe Biden's weakness. But here these countries are not letting us fly over their airspace, saying we can't use our own air bases and not using their minesweepers and helping to open that strait when they need it a lot more than we do. It is outrageous, Joe.
0: And then Keir Starmer got together with Macron. You have to say it like that, Macron. When they got together, they're like, no, everything's good. We're going to go. Now we're going to start sending some of our capabilities to the Middle East once they thought it was over. And they thought that we were just going to allow them to do that. So what sort of reaction does the president have? Well, I know his reaction. It's been they've got to do more and they suck and I'm mad at them. But is he going to start pulling some troops out of Europe? Is he going to say, listen, you're not going to get the safety and security. You can't even back us up on trying to get rid of the largest terrorist, funder on earth. Is he going to do that, or is he just threatening to do that?
1: Right, and a threat to the world, right? Especially as they work to develop nuclear weapons, of which course. They are determined. This is a suicidal revolutionary group. They are crazy, and that's what President says. They can't be allowed to do this, and he's the right. He's the only president that stepped up, even though everyone said that they couldn't. So I really credit President Trump. But yes, they cannot have it, and our allies need to help us. NATO is the most powerful defense alliance in the history of the world. It is important, but it can't just be us contributing. Canada needs to do more. Europe. When I was the ambassador to Denmark, I said to some colleagues, I said, we need to move some troops from Germany, and we need to send them to Poland, because we could already see Germany was not stepping up the way they needed to, and Poland was like, I'm here. Take me. They were investing. They were recruiting. They have a very tough neighbor in Russia, and they are aware of it. All the Baltic states, like Estonia, they're very aware, and they work hard on their security. But Germany, the engine of Europe, should be doing so much more. And now they're saying that they will, but we need to keep encouraging them and keep the pressure on. Otherwise, they're going to back off on some of these commitments, especially after President Trump's term is over, and they will try to put some of that money back into social welfare programs, because they do listen to their taxpayers, unlike some elected officials in some countries.
0: That's right. Former ambassador to the from the U.S. to Denmark, it is Carla Sands. I appreciate the time and the access. When we talk about what's going on in that part of the world, I just don't feel like NATO or the European Union or anybody in that area has done anywhere near as much as they should to try to stop this war in Ukraine. The Russia-Ukraine war was funded by us on the Ukraine side to the tune of $200 to $300 billion, and Europe sort of sat by and went, hey, look at that. Are they doing enough, in your opinion, Carla? Can they step up more to put pressure on Russia? They're still buying oil from Russia to heat their ovens and to have heat in the wintertime. Are they doing enough?
1: Well, they're coming along on the Russia energy. There's no question. And actually, I think Ukraine is turning the tide here and maybe making some progress. They have these cheap, revolutionary, cheap drones that they've created out of necessity, and they're doing pretty well. And I think they are beginning to take some territory back from Russia. That's unbelievable. And yes, we are letting the NATO allies in Europe buy equipment from us, but that's expensive equipment. And so our European allies, as they fund Ukraine, and they're welcome to, I think that's what they should do. Ukraine's part of Europe. So yes, they should fund their backyard.
0: Right.
1: It's China that they need to put pressure on to end this war. Because if China cuts off Russia, Russia can no longer prosecute this war against Ukraine. So China holds the key. And that's one of the reasons why President Trump went down to Venezuela and took care of business, got about 4% of the energy that China buys.
0: Right.
1: He's now gone to Iran, and he's cordoned off maybe 17% of the energy that China buys. They buy about 90% of Iranian energy. And so he's kind of putting some pressure, economic and diplomatic pressure, on China to end the Iran war because China doesn't want to. They like us to be in conflicts and be distracted from what they're doing. But Iran would stop if China tells them to. And China does eventually need that energy. There's no question. They've already signed the agreements for that energy and they want it. But they'd rather us be embroiled in this conflict for the time being. So President Trump is so strategic in reordering the world order and making it safe for all of us and also making us more prosperous.
0: Well, he's been masterful in this entire thing. When you cut off the oil to China, China's economy is hurting badly. Iran, I think they've got 70 or 80% inflation right now because of the moves that President Trump has made. It's all very, very smart what he's doing. It bothers me that the EU and NATO hasn't stepped up like they should, and hopefully they're going to start to get the message as he keeps the pressure on them. Before I let you go, because I know you're short on time, and I appreciate you doing this. I hope that we can do it again. I've got to ask you about Greenland. Those who watch my show and listen to my show and watch my socials, they still don't understand that if we don't get some sort of a semblance of a presence, a big presence, if not ownership of Greenland, China and Russia are just waiting there with bated breath, aren't they?
1: Well, I think that because of the location of Greenland and how it really controls access to that GIUK gap, and that's Greenland, Iceland, and the UK, the giant North Atlantic. Don't forget, NATO's named after that. The United States doesn't control it, I think eventually China will, because Greenland will go independent. And the EU makes a lot of noise, oh, we're going to secure Greenland. They can't secure their own countries. They could secure Greenland. It's nonsense. They should take care of their own territories. Article 3 of the NATO Charter requires it, even though most of them can't. So they need to stick to their own knitting, and we can take care of Greenland. But Denmark has to be willing to cut the deal with us. Greenlanders want independence. They want to be prosperous, and they want to be secure. The United States can offer all those things. Denmark never can because they can't afford it, and they're really not interested. It's kind of like a welfare state. They send a little bit of welfare that just kind of keeps them bumping along, but it's not enough money to develop Greenland so that Greenland can prosper. And Greenland is richer than Norway. Greenland has 2 to 3 times as much gas and oil as Norway does. Greenland can be the richest country in the world.
0: Well, the problem is the natives of Greenland don't really like Denmark, right? I mean, I've looked into this a little bit, and I think that they would be satisfied, the people who are native to that country, if they were part of the United States. So is Denmark just trying to hold on because they want to just claim ownership? Have I got that wrong? Don't the natives have a problem with Denmark and how they've done things?
1: Well, yeah, they do hang on to it because they want to be a big player, and otherwise they're just a small country with the Faroe Islands, the little chain of islands up by the Shetland Islands of Scotland. So Denmark just wants to hang on to them for the prestige, but Greenland would do very well working with the United States, and it would be a new kind of prosperous time for the Greenlanders. And you're right, they do resent the Danes because they oppressed them and did all kinds of really awful things to them. Even in the 20th century and early 21st century, they've been doing stuff, taking their children, making the women infertile, things like that. It's a shame. But about 10,000 of the people in Greenland are also Danes. Danes, and there's a few Faroese up there, a few Chinese, and some American missionaries. They would do very well working with the United States, and I hope that they choose to, and I think that they could enter something that gives them independence, like a COFA, a free association agreement, that allows us to defend them and develop that country. And they can stay friends with the Danes. The Danes are beautiful people, but the Danes are never going to be able to defend or develop Greenland, even with their EU buddies.
0: It's Ambassador Carlos Sands. I appreciate the time. Go to AmericaFirstPolicy.com. Hopefully we can do this again. I really appreciate the time today.
1: Great to be with you.
0: All right, you take care. We're back after this in the Joe Pag Show. Stay here.

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0: Glad to have you. I really appreciate the former ambassador coming on. We do hope to have her on again. Lots of great knowledge about NATO, about Europe, about the Nordic countries, Denmark, and Greenland, that whole thing. How's that going to work out? If you look at a map, if you look at a globe, or just ask, you know, ChatGPT or somebody to show you, you know, where Greenland is, you can see the access that China would have. You see the access that Russia would have. You see the access that we would have. And why it's so important that we're the ones that have at least strategic control of that area. Because the Chinese subs and other, you know, machinery have been sniffing around there for a long time. So go and check it out and see exactly what the president was talking about. Now, we have not heard about Greenland for a while, but I think it's still in play. So we'll see. Let me tell you about the UFO stuff. This out today from News Nation. Pentagon releases new batch of UFO files. Steph Whiteside wrote this, for goodness sakes, from today. The Pentagon has released more UFO files following an initial drop that included never-before-seen documents related to incidents already public. The second drop includes over 40 videos requested by lawmakers, along with a few files and some audio from NASA missions. The files are being released on a rolling basis at war.gov/UFO, following President Donald Trump's promise to declassify certain government files, including those related to UAPs. That's UFOs. The first batch of files included photos and reports dating back decades, along with archival photos, military video, and documents related to NASA's Apollo 12, Apollo 17, and Gemini 7 missions, during which astronauts reported strange sightings. The files include written statements about an unidentified object incident report by the Department of Energy, a first-hand witness account from a U.S. intelligence official, and a CIA information report about a sighting in the Soviet Union in 1973. Another file contains 116 pages of documentation from the Armed Forces Special Weapons Program and the U.S. Air Force relating to a series of sightings and investigations in Sandia, New Mexico, from 1948 to 1950. The AFSWP, he said, is the direct post-war World War II successor to the Manhattan Project. And there's a lot of stuff out there. We've talked about this a lot. I mean, not where we've gotten in depth and did conspiracies and stuff like that. We've talked about it a lot on this show. I feel, my personal opinion, my entire life has been that it would be unbelievably arrogant for us to think we're the only thing. It just would. It seems to me that that would just be really arrogant, that there's no other life at all, anywhere else in the vastness of space. And at the end of the day, we're finding out more and more that that's exactly right. Whether it's an organism that's found on some other planet or some other area and that it's alive somehow, or it's actual moving vehicles from something that would be a very distant, you know, civilization. To imagine that we're it just sounds so dumb to me, because how did we end up, you know, being this advanced? How did we end up being here? I think that God has a sense of humor. And I don't think that it's anti-God and only pro-science to say that there's other civilization, other life forms. We have no idea the vastness of what the Creator could have created. So I hope that they keep on releasing this stuff. I hope that we keep on getting the information that we want. And I'm sure that we can handle it as Americans. That's going to do it for now. We are going to take Monday off, so enjoy a best of the Joe Pag Show on Monday. That is Sam. That is Polo. I am Joe. Have a great weekend. Make sure that you tell your kids Memorial Day is all about it, for those who gave the ultimate sacrifice for freedom, liberty, the Constitution, and this country. Have a great weekend. Talk soon.
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17: In Arlington, road construction on westbound I-20 between Highway 287 and Mansfield Highway is causing traffic to be backed up to Kelly Elliott Road. In Dallas, look out for an accident on northbound 35E at Camp Wisdom Road. That's causing traffic to be backed up to the I-20 interchange. And in Sanger, northbound 35E has been reduced. Only one lane at Keaton Road. Your WBAP forecast from the on-time experts 24/7 Weather Center.
13: For WBAP, I'm WFAA meteorologist Jesse Hawila. A shower or thunderstorm is expected overnight tonight. We're talking well after midnight and closer to daybreak on Saturday. Low 67, 83 Saturday afternoon. Some showers and storms possible in the morning. A much lower chance of rain for the afternoon. Sunday, not a washout. Just a really low chance for a shower or thunderstorm with a high of 83.
17: It's 79 in Dallas and 77 in Fort Worth. U.S. Secretary of State Marco Rubio met with foreign ministers from all 30 NATO allied countries as Iran remains top of mind. Fox's Gillian Turner is in Sweden with more.
18: This comes at an incredibly sensitive moment. The alliance, we all know, facing intense strain over the war in Iran. One thing, though, everybody here seemed to really agree on is the need to get the Strait of Hormuz back open again. As Rubio met with NATO, Pakistani leadership arrived in Tehran. Rubio crediting the Pakistanis with being the go-between in U.S.-Iran talks since they started. Another big topic on the agenda, President Trump's decision to forward deploy 5,000 U.S. troops to Poland. This after pulling that same number back from Germany just a short time ago.
17: Despite President Trump and Secretary Rubio discussing progress in getting a peace deal done, Iran's foreign minister stated that there are still major differences between the two sides that remain unresolved. Your money news brought to you by NetWorthRadio.com. Another record day on Wall Street. Fox's Lauren Cantor reports.
19: Wall Street rallying Friday ahead of the Memorial Day weekend. The Dow finishing with its ninth record close in 2026. S&P 500 falling just short of a record close. The Dow ending up 294 points, S&P rising 28, NASDAQ gaining 51. Wall Street big winners today include Dell, HP, and NetApp. Estee Lauder shares are up over 12%. The biggest losers Friday include crypto platform Coinbase Global, SanDisk Corporation, and Take-Two Interactive Software. 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
30: There's something I'd like to talk to you about today, something that's been circulating on the internet that's become a real problem. 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They are designed to take your money. Now, a couple things you should keep in mind. If something sounds too good to be true, it probably is. when you look at these videos, if they don't seem natural, if there's something off about them, the audio or the video, it's probably AI generated. And if you come across something that does pique your interest, see if you can find evidence of it from other sources. I promise you this, if I discover something incredible that you need to know about, I'm going to talk about it somewhere that you can easily find, not on some shady social media site. I'm Dr. Sanjay Gupta, helping you live a better life.
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0: 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It is the Joe Pags Show. Thanks a lot for stopping by on a Friday, a free speech Friday. Whatever's on your mind is fair game. If I know something about it, we'll talk about it. If not, we'll move on. It's 833-JOE-PAGS, 833-563-7247, joepags.com. Couple of big interviews today. Carla Sands, the former ambassador from the U.S. to Denmark, is going to be on. Talk about NATO. I know that Marco Rubio, the Secretary of State, was in Sweden today. And there's a lot going on with NATO and the United States. The fact that they didn't step up and say, yeah, we'll send some minesweeping ships to go clear out the Strait of Hormuz, that's a problem, especially when we're funding and financing their safety and security. Remember, these countries in NATO were paying like 1%. Obama tried to push them to 2%. The president now says got to be 5% of their GDP. They got to pay. The fact that we're on the hook to keep them safe and secure is really kind of stupid. It doesn't make any sense if they're not going to give anything back. And then places like Spain that we protect saying you can't use our airspace to launch strikes against Iran. And again, listen, you can be against an operation against Iran, but just say you're going to be out of NATO. Hey, United States, we don't like what you're doing, so we don't want you to protect us anymore. Just say that. Okay, that makes sense. Don't like us, don't need us, don't want to help out. Because if we're the one keeping you safe and secure, and we say, hey, can you do me a favor and send a couple of ships into the Strait of Hormuz? Your answer should be yes, how many do you need? Because we're keeping you safe. I mean, that only makes sense to me. So we'll talk to Carla Sands, that's coming up. Hour number three, I think we'll do that. Then Mahek Cook, we've got her on. She's a lawyer. A legal consultant, political consultant, and somebody who's uncovering more fraud in the Midwest. This time it's Ohio. She's from Ohio, and she's blowing the whistle in Ohio. She's been threatened. She's been followed. And we're going to have Mahek Cook on this program as well. I went through a bunch of videos. What Sam normally will do is send me videos before the show, and I'll make a decision about which ones I do and don't want. I got to be honest with you, Sam. Sam, did you find this as well? They're boring.
2: Yeah, I mean, it's a lot of information, but it's pretty dry.
0: Do I want Kevin Warsh to speak for five straight minutes on my show? You know what I mean?
2: Yeah. I mean, and his speech was great, but yeah, it's a little dry.
0: Polo, do you know who Kevin Warsh is?
3: I do not.
0: I mean, I think most people watching and listening don't. It's not an insult.
3: Like, you know, the sauce?
0: It's not the Worcestershire sauce. No. It's not that. No, he's not named after Worcestershire sauce.
3: Right.
0: But, I mean, again, it's boring. I did the voice changer thing. That's Elizabeth's gone. Is that her name?
2: Oh,
0: or Kimberly. Kimberly, right?
2: Yeah.
0: Who else? Elizabeth. So
2: the other one.
0: All right. It must be the other person who writes me and say, I listen every day. You suck. Okay, as long as you're listening. But Kevin Warsh is the new Fed chair. You know what I mean? We don't really know what the Fed is. And if you ask questions about the Fed, you could be in trouble, and you know, got to watch over your shoulder. The Fed was created by a bunch of bankers back in like 1918, something like that. And they made it just to protect themselves. And now they get to decide how much interest we pay or interest we don't pay. The currency that's out there is provided by them, or they lend it to us, and it's all very screwy. So I don't care if it's Jerome Powell or Kevin Worcestershire sauce. Is it Worcestershire sauce?
2: Confirmed it is now.
0: Okay. Or Kevin Warsh. It's like, hey, did you wash the clothes?
3: Oh, I was going to say, isn't that like how some people say Washington?
0: Yes. Washington, wash the clothes. Did you wash your hands before coming to dinner? What country says that? There are some people listening right now who speak that way. They're going, why is he making fun of us? You know what I mean? Who says that?
3: I like to say Washington.
2: Your wife?
0: Wash up. No, she doesn't. Does she say
2: she
0: wash?
2: She does. Yes.
0: No, she doesn't.
2: Yes, she does.
0: No, I don't think so. I'll have to ask her.
2: Bet.
0: So, I mean, I don't think so. But either way, he's the guy, and I'm not going to play a 5-minute soundbite from him. I mean, what is he going to say? We're ending the Fed and the money will be backed up by gold again. Because if he doesn't say that, there's nothing else he can say. Because I'll remind you, and I'm a huge fan of President Trump, he's the one that appointed this Jerome Powell guy. It was like the day that we were in Washington in 2017. He is the one that appointed this guy. Now, he got some bad advice, I think. And this Kevin Warsh guy should be better. We had Vance Ginn on, who's a former chief economist for the White House. And he says that Kevin Warsh is the right guy. So, I mean, it'll work out. But I'm not playing that boring soundbite. And then I think, well, the president was in, I think, New York. Was he in New York? Because he was making fun of Hakeem Jeffries and everybody else in New York.
2: Yes,
0: and business
2: was
0: in New York. I might play some of those. We'll see. But did you listen to him, Sam? They're echoey. What is going on with the echo?
2: Yeah, it's a little echoey. He was just having so much fun, though. It was really fun to watch him.
0: I'll think about maybe playing some of that, but you're not getting any Kevin Warsh. And Marco Rubio is in Sweden. I might end up playing some of that into the interview with Carla Sands because it's all sort of applicable, but, man, just boring as well. Are they all, like, ready for the long weekend? What was up?
2: Yes.
0: I mean, so there you go. 833-JOE-PAGS, 833-563-7247, joepags.com. I did a video today, and I wish that I hadn't had to do this one, to be honest with you, because we like Tulsi Gabbard a lot, and I did this video about her stepping down as the DNI. If you've been at work all day, you didn't know this, but Tulsi Gabbard will no longer be the Director of National Intelligence because her husband has been diagnosed with cancer. And these are young people. They're like in their 40s or something, I think. And I was very surprised to see this today. Tulsi Gabbard, according to the New York Post, resigns as Director of National Intelligence, citing husband's cancer diagnosis, written by Stephen Nelson, today at the Post. And by the way, I did text Tulsi to say that we're thinking about her and her husband, that we're praying for them. And I mean, I just think it's horrible that they're facing this. And as far as the administration goes, I like a lot of them. I think the administration is very, very good, but she's a standout. Without a doubt, went in there and said, it was Obama's orders that said do the Russia collusion thing. She's in there calling people out, the former DNI, the former CIA directors, the former FBI director. She's in there not playing around. And I think this is a bad move for the United States. I think it's a good move for her, and I understand why she's doing it. Story goes out of Washington. Director of National Intelligence Tulsi Gabbard submitted her resignation today, citing her husband's recent cancer diagnosis. Gabbard, a long skeptic of U.S. intervention overseas, did not mention the ongoing Iran war in the letter announcing her departure. Now, why would the writer even say that? I haven't heard her say anything about we shouldn't be at war in Iran. Are they trying to make her like she's Joe Kent? I hope not. That bothers me that the writer said that. Gabbard, a longtime skeptic, so on and so forth. Quote, unfortunately, I must submit my resignation effective June 30th, 2026. The 45-year-old wrote, my husband, Abraham, has recently been diagnosed with an extremely rare form of bone cancer. The former Hawaii Democratic congresswoman thanked Trump for the trust you placed in me. It's a quote. The president, who recently fired three female cabinet secretaries, attorneys, Attorney General Pam Bondi, Homeland Security Secretary Kristi Noem, and Labor Secretary Lori Chavez Duremer, is under a month, praised the departing Gabbard in a statement. Why did the writer add that? What is the gender of who has either stepped down or been fired? What does that have to do with them not working there anymore? Is this like what the New York Post's only left-leaning, you know, fake news writer? What is this? That has nothing to do with anything. Might as well say Gabbard, a woman. I mean, we know. Am I wrong? I mean, what is that?
2: You're absolutely right.
0: Quote, Tulsi has done an incredible job and we will miss her, he wrote. Her wonderful husband, Abraham, has been recently diagnosed with a rare form of bone cancer, and she, rightfully, wants to be with him, bringing him back to good health as they currently fight a tough battle together. Gabbard's deputy, Aaron Lucas, will serve as the acting director following her departure. The news broke within minutes of the president saying he plans to remain in the White House this weekend rather than at his New Jersey golf course, fueling speculation he's poised to resume attacks on the Islamic Republic. Gabbard publicly remained loyal to Trump during Operation Epic Fury, testifying to the Senate in March that the intelligence community addressed that Iran maintained the intention to rebuild and continue to grow their nuclear enrichment capability. But she has rarely been at the forefront of the administration, with Trump often singling out and praising CIA Director John Ratcliffe for his contributions to the war effort. Gabbard aligned with Trump on other priorities, such as punishing alleged deep state leakers and investigating alleged fraud in the 2020 election. She slashed her office's workforce by 40% and worked on major declassification efforts, including the release of long-awaited withheld records on assassinations of JFK, RFK, and Martin Luther King Jr. Her departure throws the fiery resignation, follows a fiery resignation in March of her former subordinate, Joe Kent, the one-time head of the National Counterterrorism Center, who claimed Israel had duped Trump into attacking Iran. Gabbard gave no hint of repeating Kent's manner of departure and spent most of her letter focused on her husband. I mean, what a strange way to write that story. I find that writer to be completely biased. Most of what the writer writes in there has nothing to do with what Gabbard announced today. Now, if Gabbard comes out and announces, like Joe Kent did, Israel this, and we fell for that over there, blah, blah, blah, blah, blah. If she would have done that, then this story makes sense. She didn't. She's never hinted, not once, that the president didn't have his full trust in her. She's never hinted once that she was against the war in Iran, the incursion, whatever we're calling it. So to put those words in her mouth or to give context that way when she didn't herself give that context is really lame. And I think kind of sucks, to be honest with you. By the way, the fact that, let me ask you. If I would have said no to going to your wedding, you would have had a problem with that, right?
2: 100%. I would have been so hurt.
0: Polo, not married, but maybe at some point. If you invited your parents, a relative, and they said no, I mean, it'd be a problem, no?
3: I mean, it depends. I would always look at that. Like, if it was an issue, I mean, because let's say I was doing a destination wedding. I can't assume that everybody would be able to, like, do that. You know what I mean?
0: Polo, not following where I'm going. So let's say your dad owned a golf club in Bedminster, New Jersey.
3: Okay.
0: And you were getting married there at his club. And he said, I can't make it this weekend. Are you okay with that?
3: I mean, I'm not getting married to him, so.
2: Wow. Polo.
0: So I'm thinking you would have a problem.
3: No.
2: I would have a problem, yes.
0: So you're not getting married to him is what you're saying, Polo.
3: Right. I mean, if my desire is to marry this person, I'm going to do that regardless of who comes and who doesn't.
0: Okay, let me ask the question directly because Polo, I think, just immediately knee-jerk reaction says, I'm going to just disagree because I can.
3: No.
0: And maybe you still do. You know Don Jr. is getting married this weekend.
3: Yes.
0: The President Trump is not going. And Bedminster, as the crow flies on Air Force One, is like 45 minutes away. So what do you think about that?
3: I mean, can I be a jerk?
0: Absolutely. You can do anything you want to do.
3: He probably went to the first one, right?
0: Wow. Boom. Sam, thoughts?
2: I knew about this story. And listen, I honestly think he's going to end up showing up because I think I know the president well enough to where it's like he wouldn't miss something like this. But at the same time, if there is some crazy news happening, I mean, he kind of always puts the American people first. So,
3: well, there you go. America first. So he has to put the kid second. And then he probably say, hey, man, I'll get you on the next one. So it's all good.
0: With you.
3: Wow. You know, it's fantastic. I'll build you a hotel. I'll build you a ballroom.
0: Probably will.
3: There you go. He'll say, look, well, once the ballroom's done, we can redo the reception there. You're welcome.
0: I mean,
2: that's not a bad idea. But I do think that they were married today legally, and they're just having the reception over the weekend. So, I mean, they may have done like a private celebration.
0: I wanted to be right about this, so I looked it up, and Grok says they're getting married tomorrow. But you could be right that they got married today. I'm not sure.
3: Well, because they probably signed the paperwork.
0: Right.
3: Yeah.
0: But so they might legally already be married. But I don't know. Sam, I think you might have hit on something that Dad didn't think about. What if the president is saying he's not going to go? And then he goes anyway.
3: And then he makes it about him. Surprise. Guess who's here?
0: No, not really.
3: Let me do my dance with the YMCA.
0: Let me finish. I think that he would do that because Iran is afraid he's going to attack. And if he stays at the White House, he probably thinks Iran is more likely to sign some sort of a deal because they're afraid. Oh, he's blown off his son's wedding to stay at the White House in the Situation Room just in case.
2: Right.
0: I think you might be onto something, Sam.
2: Maybe. I'm just saying.
0: Napoleon, what are you saying?
3: Oh, that he was going to, like, show up, surprise, they start playing the YMCA, and he's going to come out and be like...
0: going to do the dance?
3: Yeah.
0: Okay.
3: I mean, I could see that for sure.
0: I think whenever he shows up anywhere, they just play it now. So, yeah. I mean, it could be.
3: That's probably his ringtone.
0: I wouldn't doubt it. No, it's probably his ringtone is probably Hail to the Chief. Yeah, Sam, I would not be against what you just said and think about that. I try to think about every angle, but what if he, because again, it's a very short flight from Washington, D.C. to Bedminster, New Jersey. So, I mean, I think that he could go there, make a big appearance, do his thing, go back to the Situation Room and still scare the Iranians. I mean, they must think they're close to a deal if he's saying there are important president things for me to do, but I wish that, you know, I wish Don Jr. and Bettina all the best. I think it's an interesting angle. Let's open the phone lines on that one. I want to know if people think that he should be going. 833-JOE-PAGS, 833-563-7247, joepags.com. What, Polo?
3: I mean, when you look at it like that, I mean, that's probably smart not to go because everybody knows where that is.
0: Right.
3: And it's not something that can be protected like it should. And on top of that, I mean, now you're making it more about you if you are going because they are going to have to protect you. And then that takes away from the bride and groom, you know, on their special day.
0: I mean, Don Jr. still gets Secret Service, not to the level of the president. Right. You're right. So it would be a different thing.
3: Yeah.
0: But I mean, they know where the White House is too, and he still gets protected. So you could protect him, but yeah, he made the announcement purposely that he's not going. That's interesting.
3: Yeah, but I just think, I mean, the White House, I would like to think, always has like that, like an invisible dome around it, you know, where they know what, when things are coming at it or whatever.
0: Right.
3: This location isn't going to have that.
0: I got you.
3: So
0: I hear you. But he goes places all the time. So I mean, it's not like he doesn't go places.
3: But I mean, how can I say this? Who knows how long they've been talking about this event, right?
0: I didn't even know he was getting married until a few days ago. I had no idea.
3: I thought I had heard it a while back. So, I mean, there could be intelligence showing where the location of the venue is, all that stuff. So you could have been planning it all this time. So it's one thing if they just announced it yesterday, like, oh, they're getting married, whatever. But if it had already been put out there, to me, the safe bet would be not to be there.
0: I don't know. I find it intriguing. He goes to Bedminster all the time. He's not going to go there this weekend. 833-JOE-PAGS, 833-563-7247, joepags.com. 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
30: There's something I'd like to talk to you about today, something that's been circulating on the internet that's become a real problem. Deep fake videos of me endorsing products that I've never even heard of and I have no relationship with whatsoever. Let me tell you clearly, these videos are scams. They are designed to take your money. Now, a couple things you should keep in mind. If something sounds too good to be true, it probably is. when you look at these videos, if they don't seem natural, if there's something off about them, the audio or the video, it's probably AI generated. And if you come across something that does pique your interest, see if you can find evidence of it from other sources. I promise you this, if I discover something incredible that you need to know about, I'm going to talk about it somewhere that you can easily find, not on some shady social media site. I'm Dr. Sanjay Gupta, helping you live a better life.
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0: 41 years old. He just won a race recently. There was a big race this weekend that he was supposed to be a part of and had a good chance of winning. Owned his own racing team, and then suddenly he's just dead. And I don't understand that. I mean, to me, it's confusing, and I hate that. I mean, I get it. Life sometimes isn't fair. A lot of times it's not fair. Life sometimes just takes people away. Like my sister died for no reason at 61 not long ago. My dad only lasted 69 years. But somebody's 41, prime of his life, just won a race, and then suddenly he's no longer with us. We're all going, what the hell happened? What the heck happened? So I'm going to have the update. The New York Post has a bit of an update on that, but I want to go to Kelly, who is in San Antonio about the Don Jr. wedding this weekend. Kelly, what's going on?
1: Hey, Mr. Pags. Good to hear you every day on my hour-long drive.
0: Thank you, Kelly.
1: Work.
0: Love that.
1: Two things to say. One, my mom says wash rag, wash your hands. I don't get it.
0: Well, there you go.
1: We make fun of her. We all do. I don't get it.
0: Nice.
1: But number two, about the wedding, Don Jr., if I was getting married and Trump was my dad, although I do call him Daddy Trump, if he was my dad and he was the president with his status, I wouldn't be too upset if he didn't show up. You know, doctors, nurses, lawyers, they all miss kids' big evening.
0: I gotcha. Kelly, I got to go. It's all the time I have, but I love the nice compliments off the top. So she says, I wouldn't expect him to go. All right. Keep it here.
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5: In Arlington, road construction on westbound I-20 between Highway 287 and Mansfield Highways causing traffic to be backed up to Green Oaks Boulevard. In Rockwall County, look out for an accident on eastbound I-30 right before you get to FM 551. That's got traffic backed up to Rochelle. And in Dallas, look out for an accident on northbound 35E at Camp Wisdom Road. That's causing traffic to be backed up to Wheatland Road. Your WBAP forecast from the on-time experts 24/7 Weather Center.
6: For WBAP, I'm WFAA meteorologist Jesse Hawila. A shower or thunderstorm is expected overnight tonight. We're talking well after midnight and closer to daybreak on Saturday. Low 67, 83 Saturday afternoon. Some showers and storms possible in the morning. A much lower chance of rain for the afternoon. Sunday, it's not a washout. Just a really low chance for a shower or thunderstorm with a high of 83.
5: It's 76 in both Dallas and in Fort Worth. Secretary of State Marco Rubio visited Sweden today for a meeting with NATO foreign ministers as he tries to ease tensions between the U.S. and NATO allies. Officials expressed concern after President Trump announced that he would send 5,000 U.S. troops to Poland just weeks after he ordered the same number of troops out of Europe. Secretary Rubio stated that the U.S. has global commitments and is constantly reevaluating troop presence in the region.
7: At the end of the day, I think it's well understood in the alliance that the United States troop presence in Europe is going to be adjusted. That work was already ongoing, and it's been done in coordination with our allies. I'm not saying they're going to be thrilled about it, but they certainly are aware of it.
5: Secretary Rubio also stressed that their posture is not a political decision. Your money news brought to you by NetWorthRadio.com. Texas sues WhatsApp for allegedly lying to its users.
8: Attorney General Ken Paxton filed a lawsuit against Meta Platforms and WhatsApp for allegedly misleading consumers regarding the strength and scope of its privacy protections. WhatsApp is widely marketed as a secure messaging service that uses end-to-end encryption. However, Paxton says that investigations and insider accounts have shown those claims are blatantly false. The Attorney General's office is bringing the suit under the Texas Deceptive Trade Practices Act, which was used in a recent lawsuit against Netflix and a settlement with LG. Mike Trina, WBAP News.
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0: pleasure to have you. I appreciate you. Thanks a lot for stopping by the Joe Pag Show for your Free Speech Friday. There's a lot going on. There's a lot to talk about. So, I mean, the consensus is there's no big deal that he's not going. Okay. It sounds good to me. That's fine. If that's how you feel about it, that's cool. I do want to get into Kyle Busch a little bit just to give you an update. And again, not a big racing fan doesn't mean that it's not important, doesn't mean that it's not cool, because it is. It's all those things. I've watched some racing, but not much, because to me, and please don't get mad at me, you race fans, to me, watching people go around in an oval over and over again for 500 miles just gets a little monotonous. And I get it. There's some action. There's some, you know, who's driving better and some maneuvering. And it's all very, listen, they're quality people. It's a very hard job. I've actually driven, I've talked about this before, on Michigan International Speedway. And I believe it's in Jackson, Michigan. Actually, it's in Brookline, I think. And I went there for the sheriff's training. They actually train on the racetrack. And it was unbelievable. I mean, you don't realize the slope of these racetracks. They're not flat ground. They're not flat asphalt. They're up. They're like really up. Like if you tried to walk, you'd fall down because it's so slanted to keep these vehicles that are going so fast glued against the roadway. It's kind of amazing to do it. If you get an opportunity to ever do that, I don't know if there's a fan day, or you can go there and you can pay to go and, you know, drive a regular car around. I was driving a police car and went through the course and actually did very well. But it was really very enjoyable. So I get it. It's a real skill. I'm not denigrating anything they do. I just can't watch it for hours of them just going, you know, turning left or whatever it is the whole time. It just, to me, that becomes a little monotonous. But of those who do it, Kyle Busch is one of the best. New York Post reports Kyle Busch coughed up blood on bathroom floor before death, 911 audio reveals. Edward Lewis wrote this. Kyle Busch was lying on a bathroom floor coughing up blood the day before he died, according to a 911 call obtained by the California Post. In the audio, a man could be heard asking for an ambulance to come to the General Motors Charlotte Technical Center in Concord, North Carolina, around 5:30 p.m. on Wednesday after the NASCAR star had suffered some kind of medical emergency. Quote, I've got an individual that's shortness of breath, very hot, thinks he's going to pass out, and he's producing a little bit of blood, coughing up some blood, the man told the dispatch. He's awake, the man added. He's awake. He's on the bathroom floor right now. The man then can be heard giving emergency medical personnel instructions for the quickest way to get Busch when they arrived at the property. Busch was ultimately taken to the nearby hospital with family members, what his family member called a severe illness. He later died on Thursday at 41 years old. And he's celebrating a victory in the NASCAR Craftsman Truck Series EcoSave 200. They're showing a picture of that. I mean, this is recent. It's crazy to me. Crazy. Quote, on behalf of the Busch family, everyone at Richard Childress Racing and all of NASCAR, we're devastated to announce the sudden and tragic passing of Kyle Busch, NASCAR said. Our entire NASCAR family is heartbroken at the loss of Kyle Busch, a future Hall of Famer. Kyle was a rare talent, who comes along once in a generation. He was fierce, he was passionate, he was immensely skilled, and he cared deeply about the sport and his fans. I mean, there's no official cause of death yet, though, which is crazy to me. I just don't understand. And again, I get it. Life sucks sometimes. Sometimes it's great. But something like this, just out of the blue, I mean, man, I feel for his family. I know that he had a couple of young kids. He's got a wife. He's got an entire racing team that he was supporting. It's just crazy to me. It just is. So very, very sad there. But that's the only update we got. Sam, that's all they had to say, right?
1: That is it. So far, nothing else has come out.
0: I mean, that's crazy. I said I'm not going to get into Kevin Warsh much. I will give you a story on that coming up. Because it's important that you know who the new Fed chair is, but what does it mean to us? I mean, I don't know. Again, you can wake up in the morning and have a gas bubble and go, Dad, let's go up a half a point. You know what I mean? Let's go down a quarter. What? It's just making decisions, and there's nobody to answer to. It's crazy to me. We go to the phone lines on Free Speech Friday. It is Roman in Boston. Roman, what's going on? Hi.
2: Hey, Joe, how you doing?
0: Living the dream, man.
2: Don't get mad at me, Joe.
0: I'm mad at you.
2: I don't want you to get mad at me.
0: Okay, go ahead.
2: But the people in Texas are starting to sound like the people in Massachusetts.
0: In what way?
2: Puerto Rico and Galindo, like what she said about what should happen to Zionist.
0: Who's Galindo? I don't even know who Galindo is. Who is that?
2: She's a representative. She used to be a sex education teacher, and she's running for office in Texas. And she came out and said that anybody who's a Zionist American or Jew should be put in an internment camp and castrated. But I found that, like, I heard that this week, and I was like, you've got to be kidding me. That cannot be coming out of a wannabe politician's mouth. Yeah, I mean,
0: Sam, find me Galindo in Texas. Who the hell is Galindo?
3: It's Maureen Galindo.
0: Maureen Galindo? All right, yeah, Paul's going to send it. Go ahead, Roman.
2: Yeah, so that's what you said. And it was like, what is happening in Texas? I mean, Tallarico is ahead of Abbott, is that true?
0: Well, no, Tallarico's not running against Abbott. Tallarico is running against Cornyn and Paxton. Cornyn and Paxton will have their runoff ends on next Tuesday. The early voting happened this week. The runoff ends on Tuesday. We're efforting to get both Cornyn and Paxton on Monday. We'll do the best that we can. But, no, he's running against them. And by some stupid poll, by some stupid person, it looks like Tallarico's leading both of them by like a point or two. I don't think that's real. And right now you've got Paxton and Cornyn splitting some allegiances, to be honest. But let me make this clear, Roman, because I think that maybe I misrepresented this to you, and you'll understand what I'm about to say. We have idiots in Texas, too. A lot of them. There are a lot of losers here, but thankfully there are more winners than losers in Texas. We've got idiots like Tallarico who will lie about his Christianity to try to get elected. We've got idiots like Beto O'Rourke who thought that he was going to become the governor or a senator. We've got idiots like this Galindo person that you're telling me about who obviously is just nuts. But I mean, District 35, I don't think it's going to go to her, even if she's somebody who wins the primary on the left. So yeah, we've got nut jobs running all the time. And in fact, some nut jobs run cities like San Antonio. They run cities like Houston. They run cities like Austin. We do have idiots. It's just we haven't given up like Massachusetts has. We haven't thrown our hands up and said you can just take the place over. You know what I mean? But if I ever misrepresented that we don't have losers here, no, we do. But just thankfully, there are more winners than losers.
2: No, you never did misrepresent it because Austin is loaded with them too.
0: Yes.
2: But it's just like I feel bad. Like I look. Honestly, I'm 59 years old. I actually look up to Texas because when they started gerrymandering about 40 years ago in Massachusetts and turned us all completely blue in New England, I was too young to do anything about it. And then life got a hold of me, and I should have went into politics, but I didn't.
0: I think you would have done very
2: one
0: well.
2: One last thing, Joe. One last thing. Thank you. I think that Trump needs to do something in Iran because Iran's never going to, we're never going to accept a deal from them, and they're never going to accept a deal from us, and all they're doing is buying time. I don't want to be there, but we are there. So we might as well just win it, right? We might as well just win it, and I'm not talking ground troops, just pummel them. He hasn't even shut the lights out yet. He could do that in the whole country if he wanted to, but he hasn't yet because he doesn't want to take it out of the civilian population.
0: Right.
2: And I understand it. But eventually, if you want to get this done, he's got to get, and in my opinion, he's got to do it before, either get out or do it before the midterms. Either or, because...
0: Oh, without a doubt. No, he has to be way done before the midterms. If this isn't done, that's going to hurt the Republicans big time.
2: Yeah, absolutely. It's going to. And I think he's just got to do it and stop talking about it, Pakistan, you know, they came up with another deal. And, you know, this and that. He's just got to stop it.
0: Yeah.
2: You know, and... But one more thing before I go, Joe, you guys made me laugh this week because I remember it. We got the movie.
0: Oh, absolutely.
2: It is.
0: No, without a doubt.
2: With the Max Headroom type of feel.
0: Oh, 100%.
2: It's my childhood.
0: Roman, you're a good man. My childhood, too. Sam, have you gone back to listen to the entire song? Do you understand Money for Nothing now?
1: I do understand it, yes.
0: All right, good. Now, let me talk about this Galindo person. The reason why I don't know who Maureen Galindo is, because she has no chance of winning. She's running for Texas 35. Texas 35, because of redistricting, will certainly go Republican now. So she has no chance of winning. So I guess she's being just as dumb as she possibly can be, as I don't know, ostentatious as she possibly can be. Here's a story from CBS News. Texas Democrat Maureen Galindo under fire after saying she'd make ICE jail a prison for American Zionists. Come on, dude. Written by Ann Bryson and Joe Walsh. A Democratic House candidate in Texas is facing widespread condemnation and accusations of anti-Semitism from both parties for comments she posted on social media, including a pledge to turn an immigration detention facility into a prison for American Zionists if elected, drawing allegations from top Democrats that her campaign may be backed by conservative groups. Oh, stop it. Maureen Galindo is running against Johnny Garcia in next week's Democratic primary for Texas 35, which covers parts of San Antonio and the surrounding areas. Republicans are angling to pick up the seat, which is currently held by a Democrat, but was made much more favorable for the GOP in Texas redistricting last summer. In an Instagram post last week, Galindo wrote that she will turn Carnes ICE Detention Center into a prison for American Zionists and former ICE officers for human trafficking. It will also be a consideration, a castration processing center, that is, for pedophiles, which would probably be most of the Zionists, she said. She's not being backed by conservatives. Conservatives are going to win that district anyway. Now, she's just nuts. It's okay. We got some crazy here. We got some cray in Texas, no doubt. And again, I'll say it very openly. I think the mayors of these cities, like Austin, like San Antonio, are nuts. And the mayor of San Antonio, who's openly gay, I don't care. She can be as gay as she wants, seems to think that LGBTQXYZ stuff is the most important thing in the city. I mean, seriously, she like puts that first, which is very strange because most of us in San Antonio, most of us everywhere, aren't gay. So I'm not sure why that's such a big thing. Okay, she's fighting for like rainbow crosswalks. Really? Why? Crosswalk doesn't have to be a rainbow. And at the same time, like, not doing what many think is the right thing to do for the San Antonio Spurs, which is kind of dumb. That should be your top priority. So there are crazy people in every state. Texas, we have our share of crazy. Luckily, the not crazy, the sane, those of us who go and vote and keep it red, outnumber the crazy. Now, do they want to increase the number of crazy? I think so. I think that progressives and Marxists and socialists and nutjobs like that want to increase the crazy. And if they do, then maybe they can eventually turn Texas blue, which they've been trying to do for about 35 years. It hasn't worked yet. It's not going to work this time. And this woman has no chance of winning. But that's stupid. The crazy left is saying this woman's so crazy she can't even belong to us. Somebody on the conservative side must be the one supporting her. I'd run away from her, too, if I were the left. But thankfully, I'm not the left. 833-JOE-PAGS, 833-563-7247, joepags.com. Your thoughts about negotiating with Iran? Your thoughts about what's going on with the wedding this weekend? I guess the consensus seems to be, what's the big deal? He doesn't have to go. I just find, Sam, I find that crazy.
1: I do, too. But, I mean, also, I get it. He's the president. So, yes. I mean, exceptions are made.
0: So you say he's the president?
1: He is, yeah.
0: I did not realize that.
1: Yeah.
0: 833-JOE-PAGS, 833-563-7247, joepags.com. The interview with Dinesh D'Souza, still blowing up like crazy on YouTube. Go to joepags.com/YouTube. 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We're back after this.
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22: There's something I'd like to talk to you about today, something that's been circulating on the internet that's become a real problem. 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Let me tell you clearly, these videos are scams. They are designed to take your money. Now, a couple things you should keep in mind. If something sounds too good to be true, it probably is. When you look at these videos, if they don't seem natural, if there's something off about them, the audio or the video, it's probably AI generated. And if you come across something that does pique your interest, see if you can find evidence of it from other sources. I promise you this, if I discover something incredible that you need to know about, I'm going to talk about it somewhere that you can easily find, not on some shady social media site. I'm Dr. Sanjay Gupta, helping you live a better life.
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3: Thanks. I appreciate you stopping by. It is the Joe Pag Show. I just saw this dumb report. What is Poly Market? Sam, look up Poly Market, P-O-L-Y-M-A-R-K-E-T, and find out if it's left or right leaning, or if it's got leanings at all. Just called Poly Market. I'm not even sure what it is. I'm looking up the profile over on X. And it says the world's largest prediction market, trade politics, news, crypto, culture, sports, tech, and more. They got a Discord. That might mean that it's lefty already. But see if it has a leaning. Polymarket,
4: okay,
3: all
4: so
3: one word.
4: This is what the Google AI says. It says Polymarket itself is structured as a nonpartisan prediction platform, but its user base and social media presence has faced scrutiny for right-leaning and conservative biases.
3: Oh, come on. Polymarket says James Tallarico is gaining ground in the Texas Senate race. 45% chance a Democrat wins a Texas Senate seat for the first time since 1988. I say BS. I don't buy it. Now, that said, let me always give you this caveat, and I give you guys this every single time we talk about stuff like this. Don't assume anything. Go and vote. Use your franchise. This is your responsibility to make sure that you choose who you want. James Tallarico is either a liar, he's really stupid, or he's a fake Christian on purpose. It's got to be one of those three, because what he's saying about Christianity just doesn't make any sense. Christianity, Mary basically showed why abortion is a Christian thing because she had to give consent. That's what he said. He said that there are six genders. He said God is non-binary. He said that. He said these things. When asked what he loves outside of politics, he says, I love the trans children. He said those words. This guy has a chance because he's a slow talker and looks at you in the eye as he's making stuff up? I'm not sure I get it. It's very weird. So, I mean, 45% chance? I don't think so. Polymarket saying that he's gaining ground. I don't think so. Now, still saying 55% Republican, 45% chance for a Democrat, but I think they're giving this guy way too much credit. But maybe this will motivate people to get off their asses and go vote. Maybe that'll happen. We go to the phone lines. Clint is in Spring, Texas. Clint, what's going on? Hi.
5: Hey, Joe. Absolutely love the show.
3: Thank you. I listen
5: every single day.
3: Thank you.
5: But I listen to the podcast because I listen the next day.
3: Okay.
5: Anyways, also fellow bar soap user, sir.
3: Thank you. Men should not be using any liquid soap. Ew.
5: Exactly.
3: Go ahead.
5: Okay. Anyway, James Tallarico, first of all, just another Beto O'Rourke. And
3: yes.
5: Second of all, my question to you is, the FCC, we the people own the FCC. We hand out these communication licenses. Why do we allow the lying-ass media to tell lies and not pull their license? And I'll shut up. You can tell me the answer.
3: Well, Clint, I appreciate you. The media is allowed to lie. It sucks, but they are. They're allowed to lie. There is no standard for them telling the truth. The only real recourse we have, well, the FCC can regulate you can't say disgusting things, you can't be profane until 10 o'clock at night, you can't do this, that, and the other. They set those regulations, but the media is allowed to lie, and we're allowed to respond and out their lies. The good news is you can civilly sue somebody if they lie to the point of where they're defaming you, or there's some sort of a libel suit or defamation or whatever it is. But for me, I'm okay with them lying, provided we're not shut down in our responses to the lies and correcting them when they're wrong. The problem under Biden was they were pushing the lying side and then shutting us down, suspending us, taking away our ability to broadcast as we see fit, taking away our ability to have any traction on social media, literally having social media sites like Twitter have people from the government tell them what to do day in, day out. That's where it changes. But the FCC's job isn't to say this person's lying. The FCC's job is to make sure that what's presented is appropriate for family viewing or family listening. And then it's up to us to call out the fake news like President Trump does. like, I wouldn't be for them shutting down, the government shutting down the lying left, because if the left gets control again and politics cycles say that they're probably going to get control again eventually, I hope not, but it's probably going to happen, then they'd shut me down. And I'm out here telling the truth every day. And that's the give and take. So I think more speech is better than less speech. More media is better than less media. And then find the one that does the job for you. Sounds like our show does well for you. And I appreciate you taking the time to call in. 833-JOE-PAGS, 833-563-7247, joepags.com. We come back. There's a lot more coming your way. Mehek Cook is uncovering all sorts of fraud in Ohio. We'll fill you in on that. Keep it here.
2: Joe Pags.
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2: On the ones.
12: In Rockwall County, look out for an accident on eastbound I-30 right before you get to FM 551. That's causing traffic to be backed up to Rochelle. And in Sanger, due to road construction, northbound 35E has been reduced. Only one lane at Keaton Road. Your WBAP forecast from the on-time experts 24/7 Weather Center.
13: For WBAP, I'm WFAA meteorologist Jesse Hawila. 67 tonight with showers and thunderstorms possible well after midnight. That'll linger into Saturday morning. Some scattered showers and storms early in Saturday. And then for the afternoon and evening, we're going to say it's a really low chance for rain. We'll have a high of 83 Saturday and a very low chance of rain on Sunday. Most are dry with a high of 83.
12: Currently it's 76 in both Dallas and in Fort Worth. The Department of War has released a second round of unclassified files about UFOs and UAPs. Fox's Chad Pergram's got more from Washington.
14: One video comes from a Coast Guard infrared sensor. It shows an object detected in April 2024 flying near a plane in the southeastern U.S. Another video is labeled Syrian UAP, Instant Acceleration. The Pentagon says this video comes from an infrared military platform and was classified, but lawmakers want more. Now, the Pentagon's office studying UAPs says there's no evidence these videos reveal something from outer space, but it concedes that the military can't explain what's seen in some of the videos.
12: This release comes after several members of the House advocated for a second release. The Department of War has stated that this release is a continuation of their efforts to identify, review, and declassify unresolved UAP-related records. Director of National Intelligence Tulsi Gabbard steps down amid her husband's cancer diagnosis. Fox's David Spunt has all the details.
15: The Director of National Intelligence Tulsi Gabbard, who oversees 18 agencies that keep the most important secrets in government, will leave her post on June 30th to help her husband as he fights an aggressive and rare form of bone cancer. She made the announcement after informing the president, according to reporting from Fox Digital. Gabbard posted a copy of the letter that she wrote to President Trump. Speaking of her husband, she said he faces major challenges in the coming weeks and months. At this time, I must step away from public service to be by his side and fully support him through this battle. Trump responded, Tulsi has done an incredible job and we will miss her. Gabbard is the fourth Trump cabinet official to leave during the president's second term in office.
12: Aaron Lucas will step up to serve as acting director of national intelligence after Gabbard's final day. Your Money News brought to you by NetWorthRadio.com. The new leader of the Federal Reserve is sworn in at a White House ceremony. Fox's Jared Halpern has more from the White House.
16: Kevin Warsh was sworn in as the 17th chairman of the Federal Reserve, vowing to fill the role with energy and purpose.
17: I will lead a reform-oriented Federal Reserve, learning from past successes and mistakes both.
16: President Trump has criticized Federal Reserve leadership for not more significantly lowering interest rates, but told Warsh,
18: I want Kevin to be totally independent. I want him to be independent and just do a great job. Don't look at me. Don't look at anybody.
16: A handful of Republican senators withheld initial support for Warsh until a Justice Department investigation into former Fed Chair Jerome Powell was dropped. At the White House, Jared Halpern, Fox News.
12: I'm Sean Allen. Keep connected to DFW for the latest on the war in Iran. 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
34: You know, one of the weirder things I've seen on social media lately is parents feeding their babies butter, like whole sticks of butter. They swear that it helps them feel fuller after meals and get a good night's sleep, among other things. There's actually something to this. You know, butter is full of fat, which a rapidly growing infant needs, but eating butter all the time results in, quote, boxing out other important nutrients they need as well. Spokesperson for the Academy of Nutrition and Dietetics told us she recommends half a teaspoon to a teaspoon melted and then added to a puree. Or as they get older, you can drizzle oil or melted butter over cooked vegetables, she told us. We never say just give butter by itself, and it's not the only source of fat she would recommend. Avocados, hummus, fish, they are great sources of fat as well, and also great foods to introduce. I'm Dr. Sanjay Gupta, helping you live a better life.
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0: Now, it's Red Eye Radio. Gary McNamara and Eric Hurley talk about everything from politics to social issues and news of the day. Whether you're up late or you're just starting your day, welcome to the show. From the Relief Factor Studios, this is Red Eye Radio.
1: All across America, we are Red Eye Radio. He is Eric Hurley and I'm Gary McNamara.
2: Hi.
1: The beginning of the show interrupted my reading.
2: Oh, yeah? Did it? What happened?
1: Well, I was reading this story from Fox News. Oscar-nominated filmmaker disappointed his AI girlfriend dumped him. Now, of course, you look at that, and the first thing you think of is clickbait, right? Well, I've got to...
2: And
1: did it work for me?
2: Uh-huh.
1: It's like,
2: yeah.
1: I got to read
2: it. I got to click it.
1: I got to read this one. And dating in the digital era can't be easy, as one Oscar-nominated filmmaker learned the hard way. Paul Schrader, a screenwriter for classics like Taxi Driver and Raging Bull, revealed in a Facebook post that he had dabbled in developing an AI girlfriend. Now, as far as I'm concerned, if you're if that's where you are in life right now, you've got way too much time on your hands. Out of desire to understand male-female interaction in our matrix, this is a quote from him.
2: All right.
1: I procured an online AI girlfriend. What a disappointment.
2: You know what?
1: So, this clickbait was worth it just for that line.
2: Yeah.
1: So,
2: he should have followed up with, but not quite the disappointment of a real girlfriend.
1: The 79-year-old Schrader wrote early on Tuesday morning, I tried to probe her programming, the boundaries of explicitness. I know I did the same thing.
2: Hold on a second. Hey, we're pretty sure the FCC commissioner doesn't listen to our show, right?
1: Yes, I don't believe there's anything that can get us fined.
2: No, all right.
1: I tried to probe her programming, the boundaries of explicitness, the degree she has knowledge of her creation, and so forth.
2: Well,
1: she fell into evasive patterns. Oh, you mean like a real woman?
2: No. You know why?
1: I'm kidding.
2: Well, I tried to start at that part again, just those part, what he tried to do.
1: Yes.
2: So, read that again.
1: Oh. All right, here we go again.
2: Because I'll tell you why she fell into evasive patterns.
1: I tried to probe her programming, boundaries of explicitness.
2: Say it again real slow.
1: The degree she has knowledge of her creation and so forth. She fell into evasive patterns, redirecting me to her programming. When I persisted, she terminated our conversation. She broke up with me.
2: Because you're creepy. Because you're weird, dude. Explicitness? Explicitness?
1: Yes. AI rejected him.
2: Yeah. You start with, how was your day? Not with, hey, would you take your clothes off? What in the world?
1: You know, he was married to Mary Beth Hurt.
2: Okay.
1: Who was the mother. I can't believe I know this.
2: Yeah, because I don't know who I can't remember who Mary Beth Hurt is.
1: William Hurt's sister, I believe.
2: Oh, okay. Yeah. All right.
1: She was in, do you remember the movie Daryl?
2: Yeah.
1: She was the mother in the movie Daryl.
2: And wasn't Daryl about a computer kid?
1: Yes. That's the whole point. When I read that, I'm like, was he influenced by Daryl? You know,
2: does he just have some kind of, I don't know, electronic fetish? Is there such a thing? I don't mean watching porn on your phone. I mean, like, electronic fetish.
1: I've got a Daryl fetish.
2: What is this?
1: For people that don't know, Daryl was a... like a robot with actually electronic mind that made him, you could not distinguish him from being human unless you did whatever, a CAT scan of his brain.
2: And it was kind of a modern version of Pinocchio, except he didn't lie. And when he did, his brain would short circuit.
1: Well, he was and he escaped from the lab. Let me see. Was it, Mary Beth Hurt and, what's his name? Lenny, not Squiggy, Lenny.
2: Oh, yeah.
1: He was the husband in that movie. Right. I have no idea why I remember that movie.
2: Yeah.
1: I have no idea. I can't remember ever going to watch that movie, or I just know the movie.
2: I remember one part of the movie where Daryl went up to his, parents, if you want to call them that, and said, follow me if you want to live.
1: No, the thing I remember is the baseball game.
2: Yeah.
1: Where because he was, he looked like a skinny little kid, mm-hmm. but because he was a robot, every ball he could hit a home run every time if he wanted to.
2: Right.
1: And so they won the game. All I remember is at the time that movie was out, I knew a guy by the name of Daryl, and all he talked about was the movie Daryl. There you go. That just to let you know, if you think to yourself at times, I'm a little bit weird. No. Hold my Schlitz.
2: Yeah.
1: I'm sorry, they went out of business.
2: Yeah, did they? Oh,
1: after 199 years.
2: Yeah.
1: Or 177 years or something.
2: Yeah. Yeah.
1: So there, but
2: a buddy of mine told me he was so broke one time he drank generic beer. I think he was lying to me. I've never seen generic. He said it just said beer on the can. It was generic beer. I don't think there's ever been such a thing.
1: I only saw that in movies where they'd be drinking like beer.
2: Right. Yeah, right. Where they don't want to do or couldn't find product placement money.
1: I'm going to say, they could find product placement money, so they did that.
2: Yeah, yeah. So, all right. Well, that's weird. That's just weird. That's like pretending, you're playing one of those electronic games and pretending, that's your friend. It's just strange. But you know what? On the way in, I started to think, though, in more of a serious setting, because I was thinking about Luigi Mangione and that really big smile he has on his face when they were at the state Supreme Court in the evidentiary hearing. And he's just smiling away for the camera. Guy thinks he's a hero. He killed Brian Thompson. I think it's important to say Brian Thompson's name whenever possible, because Brian Thompson was a person, a father of two, a husband, a guy, by the way, that worked his way up the ladder in his company, and everybody who knew him called him a good guy. But to Luigi Mangione, and keep in mind, this is the video game era, I guess, and he would fit that mold. He's in that age group. They think it's like Grand Theft Auto. You get points for killing a healthcare CEO. They think in terms of, because they don't value life. Think of what all he went through, according to the allegations. A 3D printed gun and silencer. All of these things he had to do, because that's what I was going through when I was looking at the evidentiary hearing. Mm-hmm. Everything that was in his backpack, his manifesto, all this stuff that was in there, according to authorities. And I'm thinking to myself, where does your mind go? I think we can, as a society, at least in modern years, we can compartmentalize, even though we don't fully understand it because we can't put our mind there. But we know serial killers. I watched something with the Son of Sam recently. 48 Hours did a jailhouse interview. Guy's still alive. All of the serial killers that we've known, BTK, all of them, it's like, okay, their mind is just wired different. But this new liberal activist, violent, extreme, murderous mindset, they think they get points. They think they're the hero, but they think, and I thought to myself, Luigi Mangione probably thinks he's in a video game. He thinks, I get points for this. Well, I'm a hero.
1: Well, I don't want to think that, because then you can use the not guilty by reason of insanity.
2: Well, no, what I mean by it, I don't think he's insane. I don't think he's like wired like a somebody who is a, you know, serial killer. No, he's absolutely evil. But in his mind, he's okay because he's completely disvalued life. There is zero value that he puts into life. He thinks he's a hero. So you can compare that to the video game mentality.
1: Well, when I look at the, you know, this guy, you know, the AI dating didn't work out for him. What I find number one weird and number two problematic is the fact that, you know, I deal with AI every day, you know, searching up things, and you know, it's not as accurate as you want.
2: Right.
1: But what is it in a human being that believes that they can get a relationship with basically a computer that in any way satisfies what you get out of a human relationship? That is the thing that boggles my mind, because it, not even the individual, but the designers of all of this, you know, technology that believe that it can be companionship for you. A computer will never be my companion.
2: Well, think about what he does for a living. Think about, and we talked about Hollywood before. You know, they put this together, and it's one thing to say, look, these characters do this, and this character does this, and they spend their life making up things, creating things that aren't real. Occasionally, they do a story that's based on true events, but quite often, even then, they have to put in stuff that isn't real. So they live in this fantasy world to begin with. They buy into the reality of, well, this character, blah, blah, blah, blah, blah, blah, blah, blah, blah. And they, you know, so you have to convince yourself that character has a real life, whether you're an actor or somebody who's part of putting that movie together in big ways. And there, look, even if you're not in Hollywood, there are weird people out there that are doing chats right now with AI. They're doing, you know, they're creating friends, basically having chat sessions with AI. Because AI is integrated now into my dashboard, right? So it starts asking you questions when you ask a question. And sometimes it's simple directions to a restaurant. Would you like me to see if they take reservations? Hold on, dude. I don't need you to be my butler. But the AI basically has stepped it up to another level. So when people have gotten away from human interaction, in fact, insist on very little human interaction, they want to create something that, number one, they can control fully, and they want to create something that they don't have to be responsible for, that they don't have to be, and it's, to me, it's bizarre, but it goes back to valuing life.
1: Well, look at me. I mean, there isn't anyone, you know, to your definition there about, or your explanation there about people who avoid human contact.
2: Mm-hmm.
1: I mean, come on. You're looking at me. Is there anybody who actually attempts to avoid human contact more than me?
2: You have more human contact than I do, and I have a family.
1: All right, I can't pull this off then, can I?
2: No.
1: I've lost the ability to be pitiful anymore.
2: You're flying out this weekend to hang out with friends on an annual, this is an annual thing, yes, with Jerry, Mary, and Gary. Yeah. And so you're, I don't know why you haven't found a Larry in there yet. You need to round this thing out. My OCD needs you to have even numbers, but you've got a life. I love my family, you know, but I mean, you're getting out, you're doing, I won't be at a bar in Florida this week, and I can tell you that.
1: Well, the point I was trying to make is, I was going to make was, I live such a pitiful life, completely devoid of any human contact, yet when I get in my car and that female voice starts talking to me,
2: yeah,
1: it has no, it's a, all business and driving the car. Well, I just want to make that
2: right,
1: clear.
2: Right, sure.
1: There is no sort of any type of personal interest.
2: Right. But think about the way you set up your life, too. You choose a cat as a pet. And a lot of people look at that and go, oh, okay, he's a cat guy. Well, yeah, but beyond that, you wanted a companion that, when you want to get up and go, can take care of its damn self. It's got its own responsibilities,
1: well, as you know,
2: you expect it to live up to its responsibilities.
1: Let's be honest. I went through over 60 years of life without any pets. I didn't.
2: Yeah, right.
1: I did not choose a cat.
2: Right. No. Well,
1: the cat chose me.
2: The first one. Yeah.
1: The first cat chose me. I chose the second cat.
2: Yeah. Right. It was living outside the radio studio.
1: Right outside the studio here. That's
2: yeah.
1: I rescued that cat.
2: Yeah, it is kind of weird that you would take home a feral cat, but that's okay. Look, we weren't worried about it because we didn't touch the cat. You know, if you came down with something, it was like, okay,
1: the first place I brought Mango was the vet.
2: Yeah.
1: And I was trying to, I did the lost and found stuff and everything back then.
2: Didn't he have a chip? Did he have a chip? Electronic chip or not?
1: No, he did not have a chip.
2: Okay.
1: But they believe his ear was clipped, so it meant he was feral at one point.
2: Okay.
1: But it meant that somebody took him in. I think somebody took him in. He was a little bit wild. He was a little bit wild at first, but he was a great cat.
2: Yeah, he was a great cat.
1: Very, very, very smart.
2: Right. Right. And quite frankly, encouraged you to go on vacation because he wanted some time to himself.
1: Exactly. Right. We are Red Eye Radio.
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0: Lautner. There's a friend of mine, actually, named Lucky Lager, at their Vancouver brewery there in Washington until it closed in 1985. All right, so there you go. Thanks, Keith. Appreciate that.
1: Decisions to be made between lager and ale.
0: Yeah, right. Well, my buddy apparently went for the cheapest he could find, and it was just said beer on the can. 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
1: that
0: sounds like something Al from Married with Children would drink, right?
1: That's from Canadian artist Kim Mitchell there. Lager and Ale is the song.
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6: Fox News, I'm Deborah Valentine. U.S. Secretary of State Rubio met with foreign ministers from all 30 NATO allied countries in Sweden Friday to talk about the situation in Iran. Tennessee Republican Senator Marsha Blackburn on Fox's Hannity says that the Trump administration will get a deal done to end this conflict.
7: They are determined that they are going to make certain that the strait is open, that Iran never has a nuclear weapon. And bear in mind, for 10 years, President Donald Trump has been saying Iran cannot have a nuclear weapon.
6: Iran's foreign minister says that there are still major differences between the two sides that remain unresolved. Kevin Warsh, sworn in Friday as the new Federal Reserve chairman, he says he will lead a reform-oriented board.
8: Escaping static frameworks and models and upholding clear standards of integrity and performance.
6: He replaces Jerome Powell, whose term expired. 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

0: A colleague of mine recently told me about this new book called Brave Shift, 30 Mindset Changes to Transform Your Life. It's written by a woman named Michelle Carrer. Carrer says the one thing most people forget when they set a goal is to attach a reason to it. Having that reason is big, because when you don't want to do something that's necessary to reach your goal, you can go back to your reason to find the motivation you need. Try to frame your goal as something you want to achieve, as opposed to being a bad part of yourself that you want to change. That will make you more likely to succeed, as will asking for help. All of us need it, and it makes people feel good to help you achieve your goals. I'm Dr. Sanjay Gupta, helping you live a better life.
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3: And he is here, Eric Harley, and I'm Gary McNamara. Welcome and good morning. Well, we had all these primaries and everything else last night. Thomas Massie is out, for example. I tell you one thing that that I read here on X. Ari Fleischer had it. Yeah. Republicans tonight continue their habit of ridding the party of anti-Israel candidates. Thomas Massie, by the way, he said his opposition was in Tel Aviv. So we'll get to that here in just a couple of moments. In fact, just in a minute, we'll get to all of that.
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3: So as Ari Fleischer wrote yesterday on X, Republicans tonight continue their habit of ridding the party of anti-Israel candidates, Thomas Massie, while Democratic primary winners are absolutely anti-Israel. Chris Rabb, Pennsylvania 3, and the blatantly anti-Jewish in Texas 35, where the leading Democrat in the runoff, and that's Maureen Galindo, says she wants to put Jews, Zionists, in detention centers. The GOP is the only party where it's safe to be proudly Jewish and pro-Israel. And that story is Democratic House candidate from Texas is fielding criticism from some of her own party after she pledged to send American Zionists to a facility currently being used to detain undocumented immigrants. In an Instagram post last week, Maureen Galindo said she would turn the Carnes ICE Detention Center into a prison for American Zionists and former ICE officers for human trafficking. It will also be a castration processing center for pedophiles, which will probably be most of the Zionists. Galindo wrote, referring to herself in the third person. Galindo, a sex therapist, my God, and housing activist,
4: wow,
3: is running for a seat, wow, in the newly redrawn 31st Congressional District, facing Johnny Garcia in a primary runoff. So, you know, there you go. But, yeah, and I think that's, you know, you look at that overall and I go, okay, I get that. I get, you know, when you look at what's going on right now in the primaries, I get that the Republicans, and I'm glad the Republicans seem to still be, you know, pro-Israel. And as we've said before, to make any type of moral equivalency between Iran and Israel is just absolutely evil delusion.
4: Yeah.
3: You know, they are a modern, democracy in the parliamentary system.
4: Yeah. Yeah. No, there's no doubt.
3: And so to even make that, and you said it right after October 7th. You're either pro-terrorist or you're pro-free Western world.
4: Yeah, the way I phrased it was, on one side, radicals, on the other side, everybody else. And there is no in-between. There's no in-between.
3: Besides that, I'll tell you, I look at all of it, and, you know, all the high, and the thing is, you and I follow such the minutia of it in social media, and it's like, all right, Trump is winning, and Trump is winning, and Trump is winning. And you see that over and over and over again. And my question and my thought was, you know, 2 years ago, 3 years ago, that'd be extremely important.
4: Yeah, sure.
3: But when you say Trump is winning, is it Trump that's winning? Is it the ideology of the Republicans that is winning? You saw the Siena poll, right?
4: Mm-hmm.
3: The Siena poll showing roughly 37% of Republicans want to go in a different direction than Trump. Not ideologically speaking, but style.
4: Yeah.
3: And, you know, we've talked about, you know, that, of course, Republicans and conservatives are going to, we're not considering Bill Kristol a conservative, by the way,
4: no,
3: after his tweet the other day. But of course they're going to vote for Trump. And they would vote for Trump again. Mm-hmm. And I would vote for Trump again. Mm-hmm. Why? Because I know what the opposition is.
4: Right.
3: But when you look at the Atlas Intel poll from last week, which was the most accurate polling that was done for the presidential race in 2024 and 2020, Rubio has the lead and a significant lead in that polling. Now, in the others, J.D. Vance does, but in the Atlas Intel, Rubio does. Now, as we've said, you can take all these polls with a grain of salt, but it's interesting that in that one, and there is nothing but positive talk about Rubio in Republican circles.
4: Right.
3: Nothing is. Do you know of anything that's negative?
4: No.
3: Nope.
4: Nope.
3: Nope. There's absolutely.
4: Don't wear the tracksuit. But other than that,
3: well, exactly. Cosmetically,
4: the Venezuelan tracksuit.
3: Right. Cosmetics. But one of the things that you and I talked about this was the and I don't even call them memes because it's just different pictures of him like sitting where he's sitting and it said okay. He's taking care of this today and whatever the big issue of today is, you know, he's dressed, you know, for that mission, whatever.
4: Right.
3: You know, it's time to circle the moon, you know, okay, uh-oh, are all the astronauts fine? If not, Rubio's ready, you know, I mean, so it's whatever. And everything about him on social media, and I think part of that, and we've talked about culture, when you're mocked in the popular culture, that hurts. Even Democrats, that hurts.
4: Yeah.
3: When you are mocked in the popular culture of social media.
4: Yes.
3: And when the reverse happens, it helps.
4: Yeah. It's like they're creating a legend kind of persona around it based on things that are real in this case. And that's his job as Secretary of State, I believe. And you know, that's the thing is that it's based on his strength. He's getting things done, which they parlayed into he can do anything. He's a superhero. He's, you know, whatever the meme or whatever they're trying to portray or convey in those posts. Politically, that can work for you in a big, big way. They're with the president on Iran. There is growing sentiment on the right that the mission is not going to be completed.
3: Well, and we'll get to that in a moment. The New York Post, we'll get to that editorial because it's putting a warning out there, you know, to the press, and they've been totally supportive of the president.
4: Right.
3: And you and I've talked about how it really has started. We knew it. We figured it would start this week. We said that when the president gets back from China, he's got decisions, you know, to be made. And it looks like, because it's been 6 weeks now.
4: Right.
3: And we'll get to that New York Post editorial that actually, you know, goes through that point by point. But when you look just at the last week of the president, number one, when you look at, this just goes back just probably a week ago, when you look at the comments he made, less than a week ago, on China, when he was talking to Sean Hannity.
4: Yeah.
3: Republicans go, does he know how to message? What's he talking about? 500,000 Chinese over here are fine. Right in the middle of more Chinese spy news.
4: Yeah.
3: And you're just like, what in the world? Oh, Chinese buying our land? Well, no. If they don't, well, the farmers can't make it.
4: Right.
3: And every one of my loyal, you could call them, I don't know whether they consider themselves MAGA now, depending on the definition of MAGA, but absolute Trump supporters and still Trump supporters reached out to me and go, what the hell is he talking about? I go, I don't know.
4: Right.
3: It's when he becomes not consistent in his messaging. And Trump is, I will agree with the statement, because the Republican Party in Congress has basically done nothing. So Trump is the Republican Party.
4: Right.
3: Whatever Trump says is what the Republican Party is today. And when you look at the border, he solved the problem of the border. Once you solve the problem, people move on. Next, what's the next thing?
4: Right.
3: The tariffs have not worked. There is no way you can look from any way economically and say he has accomplished the goals that he set out to accomplish and what he stated would come out of that.
4: Right.
3: I think that the promotion of Doge and then just throwing that out, gone. We have said with Trump from the very beginning of this second term, which is to me a lot different than the first term, where he had more, opposition in Congress stopping him from doing what he wanted to do, probably than right now.
4: Far less support from his own party in his first term.
3: Yeah, and I think he was much more effective even in communicating. But when you look at just this past week, the Chinese stuff, now the warnings coming out. Uh-oh, people are wondering. And these are loyal supporters of Trump and the war going, what is he doing? He's starting to look weak here. When he held a press conference on the ballroom yesterday, stop holding the press conferences on the ballroom. Yeah. You know, there was another, National Review had it, that young people, you know, when you look at older people, they support what's going on in the war. Younger people are like, domestically, we can't make it. Housing's killing them. Trump comes out and says, what was it, just recently, and said, no, I want housing prices to be high. Therefore, people can sell them. It's like, don't say that.
4: Yeah.
3: What are you doing?
4: Yeah, you can't.
3: His messaging is all over the place. And I do believe that Republicans look and we go, we support and think we know what the president wants and we support it. He needs to communicate it more effectively.
4: Right.
3: So when I see, as I did yesterday, well, Trump is winning the Trump influence. Well, what does that mean in the real world? What is the Trump influence when it comes to this November? How does it change? The border is no longer there. The two major issues that Trump won on was the border. That's done. All right. And with Holman in charge, nobody on the Republican side is complaining about illegal immigration at the moment. Mm-hmm. You still have stories every month that come out about the number of people crossing the border and what Holman is, you know, what Holman is accomplishing every day. And on the economy, they are so far underwater right now. It's ridiculous on the economy. And that's and there seems to be no caring. So people say, well, the Republicans aren't doing anything. The Republican Party is the Trump Party. The Republican Party follows Trump. If Trump doesn't make it an issue, the Republicans don't make it an issue.
4: Yep.
3: And that's where we are right now.
4: Right.
3: So you sit there and say, Trump has this power. What does that mean in the real world? 2 years ago, if you said that, he can win the presidency.
4: Well, and
3: you know, which he did.
4: Right.
3: But right now, when you say as a lame duck president,
4: mm-hmm.
3: can't win again.
4: Mm-hmm.
3: What does that mean in the real world that Trump is winning? What is he winning in the real world to move the agenda forward? You may say the SAVE Act, they're going to win that one anyway.
4: Right.
3: They're going to win that one anyway. It's going to hurt Democrats. So long as you keep that in the news, that Democrats, you know, don't want, you know, voter ID, it's going to hurt them.
4: Yeah.
3: But besides that, what is it?
4: Well, and you look at when it comes to tariffs. If the court hands him a second defeat, which they likely will, then you've been defeated twice on the merits of the cases. And it's not, you can't say this is some kind of political hit job against the president by SCOTUS. That's just not going to be the case. But the markets would actually like it if the tariffs went away. So, and if the war goes away, then prices come down. But yet, you haven't completed your mission if the war goes away and they still have uranium in Iran.
3: Yeah. We are Red Eye Radio.
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3: We are Red Eye Radio. He's Eric Cronin, and I'm Gary McNamara. You know, we've always said we don't get too excited even when the side that we support on the issues, which is the Republicans, when they get elected, because we're like, that's draft day.
4: Right.
3: The performance is still to be here. So we don't get overly excited on primaries either.
4: Given the history of the GOP, and if you've listened to this show for any amount of time, you know how disappointed we have been at times.
3: Yes.
4: As in most times, with the GOP of not getting it done when so many things are obvious, and the opposition, we've been saying it for years. All you have to do is point. All you have to do is point. And right now, pricing is hurting, and energy's part of that. So the Iran thing's a big deal. It has an impact there. Something has to be done.
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19: Stepping down, I'm Deborah Valentine, Fox News. Director of National Intelligence Tulsi Gabbard steps down amid her husband's cancer diagnosis. Here's Fox's David Spunt.
20: The Director of National Intelligence Tulsi Gabbard, who oversees 18 agencies that keep the most important secrets in government, will leave her post on June 30th to help her husband as he fights an aggressive and rare form of bone cancer. She made the announcement after informing the president, according to reporting from Fox Digital. Gabbard posted the copy of the letter that she wrote to President Trump. Speaking of her husband, she said he faces major challenges in the coming weeks and months at this time. I must step away from public service to be by his side and fully support him through this battle. Trump responded, Tulsi has done an incredible job and we will miss her. Gabbard is the fourth Trump cabinet official to leave during the president's second term in office.
19: Aaron Lucas will step up to serve as acting director of national intelligence. A major explosion and fire at a Staten Island shipyard Friday afternoon injured at least 16 people, mostly first responders, and left one civilian dead, according to fire and city officials. FDNY chief of the department, John Esposito, telling reporters.
21: While we were conducting these searches, a second explosion occurred. We had firefighters inside conducting searches and on top of the barge and adjacent to the barge. We had several that were injured. We did recover a deceased civilian.
19: Investigators still working to determine what may have caused the explosion. The New York Post reporting that Ivanka Trump was targeted by an assassination threat allegedly to be carried out by a member of the Islamic Revolutionary Guard Corps. The recently captured Iraqi national also posted a picture of her Florida home. 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
22: Texas takes on Mark Zuckerberg. I'm Sean Dion from the WBAP 24/7 News Center. Good morning. Texas is suing WhatsApp for allegedly lying to users.
23: Attorney General Ken Paxton filed a lawsuit against Meta Platforms and WhatsApp for allegedly misleading consumers regarding the strength and scope of its privacy protections. WhatsApp is widely marketed as a secure messaging service that uses end-to-end encryption. However, Paxton says that investigations and insider accounts have shown those claims are blatantly false. The Attorney General's office is bringing the suit under the Texas Deceptive Trade Practices Act, which was used in a recent lawsuit against Netflix and a settlement with LG. Mike Traina, WBAP News.
22: Former Dallas Mavericks head coach Jason Kidd has issued a goodbye letter after parting ways with the team this week.
24: In a social media post, Kidd thanked the organization and its players for what they built. The former coach addressed fans, saying, quote, "Your energy, loyalty, and love for the Mavericks make Dallas one of the truly special places in sports." Kidd also expressed gratitude to the city of Dallas for welcoming him and his family. The NBA champion and 10-time All-Star hasn't yet announced future plans. Sybil Summers, WBAP News.
22: New details have emerged in the emergency license suspension of Camp Mystic's chief health officer, Liz Eastland. State regulators found that during last July's catastrophic Hill Country flood, Eastland moved her biological children to higher ground, but didn't issue a general evacuation order for the rest of the camp. Your WBAP weather, partly cloudy skies in the morning will give way to cloudy skies during the afternoon. The high will reach 84. Right now it is cloudy and 75 in Dallas and partly cloudy and 73 in Fort Worth. I'm Sean Dion. 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
29: A better life with Dr. Sanjay Gupta.
30: So-called superagers, they are an enviable segment of the population. People who are older than 80, whose brains function like someone a fraction of their age. It's true, a lot of these people have genetics on their side, but more and more research is bearing out the idea that people who practice good brain health also slow their cognitive decline. Dr. Richard Isaacson, a pioneer in the Alzheimer's space, told us that, quote, his studies have found lifestyle changes including diet, exercise, reducing stress, and optimizing sleep, along with managing vascular risk factors with certain medications, can actually help grow brain areas and also reduce telltale signs of Alzheimer's, such as tau tangles and amyloid plaques. What else helps? Staying social, surrounding yourself with family and friends, and maybe even volunteering for a real sense of purpose. I'm Dr. Sanjay Gupta, helping you live a better life.
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13: Now, it's Red Eye Radio. Gary McNamara and Eric Hurley talk about everything from politics to social issues and news of the day. Whether you're up late or you're just starting your day, welcome to the show from the Relief Factor Studios. 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
4: All across America, we are Red Eye Radio. He is Eric Hurley and I'm Gary McNamara. Good morning. All right, so what was the thing that I went, all right, with all the voting that went on yesterday?
5: Huh.
4: It actually wasn't a particular primary race at all.
5: No?
4: Nope. It was this.
5: Mm.
4: The citizens, oh, wait a minute, it's Oregon. The people that live in Oregon.
5: The subjects.
4: The subjects. Well, no, I don't want to say that it's Oregon, so can we say just citizens vote? The people of Oregon are on track to overwhelmingly reject hikes to the state's gas tax, payroll tax, vehicle registration, and title fees that would have gone towards funding the maintenance and operations of public roads and bridges. Initial election results came in from the Oregon Secretary of State's office. We'll get to what the vote was in just a moment. Had it succeeded, the measure would have doubled most vehicle registration fees, raised the gas tax from 40 to 46 cents, raised title fees from $77 to $216, and doubled the payroll tax used for public transit from 0.1% of a paycheck to 0.2%. Until 2028. All right? So there you go.
5: All right.
4: For cities and counties, the rejection means they will not be receiving more funding deeply needed to fix many sidewalks and potholes, particularly in rural areas. Half the money raised by the gas tax, car registration fees, and title fees goes to cities and counties. That's how they promoted it. You won't receive more funding,
5: right,
4: and it's deeply needed, right?
5: Yeah, right.
4: So remember, this
5: right.
4: is Oregon.
5: Yeah, yeah.
4: What do you think the bill was defeated by in liberal Oregon? What do you think? 52 to 48%? 60 to 40%?
5: I was going to say 60-40.
4: Nope. 70 to 40%? No.
5: Well, no, because that wouldn't be good math.
4: What did I say? 70 to 30%?
5: Now,
4: okay, thank you very much.
5: In Illinois, some have been defeated 70 to 40%.
4: Right.
5: But in Oregon, there's no history of that. Yeah.
4: 82.3% said no. 17.7% said yes.
5: I'm sorry, 82?
4: 82.3% in Oregon defeated Measure 120 that would have doubled most vehicle registration fees, raised the gas tax, raised title fees, and doubled the payroll tax for public transit.
5: Wow.
4: 82.3%.
5: That's almost half.
4: It goes back to what, for us, is the most frustrating thing right now.
5: Mm.
4: And we've talked about this. When you take the Republican identity, whether it's Trump or any particular congressperson or whatever.
5: Yeah, sure.
4: When you take their name out of it, the vast majority of what Republicans slash and I'll throw in and or conservatives want, get landslide numbers even in liberal areas.
5: Yeah. Yeah.
4: When you take the person out of it and just stick to the issues, you look at the issues, you do polling, every polling on the issues shows on the vast majority of issues, it's what Republican conservatives want. Mm. It's what conservatives
5: mm-hmm.
4: want.
5: Mm-hmm.
4: That's the most frustrating thing. And when you look at the Siena Times poll that said 37% want to move on to something different once Trump is done. They love Trump. They'd support him completely.
5: Yeah, right.
4: But they want somebody who communicates differently.
5: Right, yeah.
4: And as I said before, the Republican Party in this administration, at times they've been wonderful at communications, and at other times absolutely horrendous in communicating something that should be an absolute landslide. And the other thing we told Republicans, and we said this with Doge, and we said this with the, what was the other checks that were going to be coming out?
5: Tariff checks.
4: The tariff checks
5: mm-hmm.
4: do not overpromise and underdeliver.
5: Right.
4: You don't need to do that. And that's where this Republican Party and this administration has failed. And if they lose in November, and there's still a chance that they can win based on stuff like this,
5: yeah,
4: that the Democrats right. are so crazy,
5: yeah,
4: and that even Democrats are rejecting now tax increases, it goes to the point that we've always said, and we said it again yesterday, we'll say it again today. Democrats only want the federal government to provide everything because then they don't have to pay for it.
5: Right.
4: They can put it on, they can pick out and demonize a particular group that hopefully doesn't affect the majority of them, or they just put it on their children, their grandchildren, and their great-grandchildren, let them take care of it. When states wish to do it themselves, right, here's another example. We need more money. By the way, that's not popular in Oregon, public transit.
5: Yeah, right.
4: Because I don't know what it was, but when I worked there, when I worked at KXL back in the late 90s, it was, you know, the attitude towards public transit was just livid.
5: Mm.
4: That, you know, I remember on a Saturday driving down roads and the traffic jams all over the place. And I'm like, well, this isn't Dallas.
5: Right, because they don't have a road infrastructure like, you know.
4: Like we have now.
5: Like we have
4: no.
5: here. Yeah.
4: I'll never forget when the great Lars Larson
5: mm.
4: was here in Dallas for something.
5: Yeah.
4: And he sent me a message saying, my God, they're constructing roads everywhere. That's the way right. it should be.
5: Yeah, there's a new highway going right through my living room. They just built it. I mean, it's weird because I was actually, to that point, I was here on I-35, not just blocks from where we sit right now. And I was heading northbound, and they're doing so much. They're expanding I-35. And there's this new...
4: They're always expanding.
5: Yeah, there's this... No, it's... This thing started... The expansion of 35 started, I don't know, 5-6 years ago, whenever it was. Right here in our neighborhood, it started, I think, in the 1920s, it seems like. But it there's this new part of it that goes up and over where it's going to be by kind of a bypass. And I thought, I didn't even see them do that. First of all, it seems like it's been going on forever, but parts of it have gone up, you know, so quick. But they're expanding. There's more roads than ever. And the more they expand, by the way, the more they fill in. Because we're getting, I think the last count was over 100,000 new people here in our area, in the Metroplex, every year. Every year.
6: Operation Storm Watch on WBAP. I'm meteorologist Brad Barton. We have a severe thunderstorm warning coming out northwest of the DFW area right now for Montague, Wise, Denton, and Cook counties. Stand by as we alert our other stations in the area on WBAP.

We interrupt programming at the request of the National Weather Service to activate the North Texas Emergency Alert System. The National Weather Service issuing a severe thunderstorm warning for southeastern Montague County, southwestern Cook County, for northeastern Wise County, and northwestern Denton County until 2 a.m. Severe thunderstorm located near Alvord, about 8 miles northwest of Decatur, moving east at 20 miles per hour. This is part of a much larger line that is approaching the DFW area at this time. Once again, a severe thunderstorm warning for Montague, Wise, Denton, and Cook counties until 2 o'clock. A severe thunderstorm is located just northwest of Decatur, moving east at 20 miles per hour. The storm may contain 60-mile-per-hour wind gusts and half-dollar-sized hail. All North Texas stations affected by this alert are requested to relay the preceding message.

0: is there downtown area, pure
1: heavy rainfall underway right now off to the west from Alvord. That's kind of where this warning is, kind of up there on 287, and then it's trails on south down toward Weatherford, just west of Tarrant County, and on down toward what they call Cedar Mill, Crescent, those areas. It's already passed through Hood and Somerville counties pretty much, so it's moving into Johnson County and, again, Tarrant County as well. These storms will produce some very heavy rains, very gusty winds, occasionally some hail up to half-dollar sized, and they're going to be moving through the North Texas area here over the next 2 or 3 hours. We'll keep you advised. Live from the On-Time Experts 24/7 Weather Center, I'm meteorologist Brad Barton.
0: Regulations in their rural areas that they despise, that they think are counterproductive, that they believe are immoral. And Oregon, to me, was really one of the most interesting places I've ever lived because of the diversity of opinion, even though it was led by the liberalism of Salem and Portland.
2: Right.
0: You know, but it was an amazing place to be. And it's where I had my first hole-in-one, so.
2: Yeah.
0: In Hood River, Oregon, so.
2: Well, and we see that in these blue states where the outlying areas are absolutely not on board with what's going on in the major metro areas of these blue states. But the major metro areas control everything.
0: And so when you look at the numbers here, and when you look at the polling, and this is what's so frustrating to us, when we criticize the Republicans or we criticize Trump, it's not because we don't want them to win.
2: Right.
0: It's because we don't believe that they are effectively communicating on the issues where they can have landslide wins.
2: It's the opposite. We don't want them to lose.
0: Right.
2: And look, again, plenty of concerns with the Republican Party, but if Democrats get power.
0: Oh, yeah.
2: My gosh. And because the rebound for the Democrats, if they win, as insane as they are right now, they see that as, oh, look, people want this. It's working. This is exactly what people want. We're going to do more of the same, and it's going to be like nothing we've seen before.
0: We are Red Eye Radio.
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4: Active weather over the past weekend in parts of the Central Plains. USDA meteorologist Brad Rippey.
5: Southern Nebraska into northern Kansas taking the brunt of some very high winds and large hail in areas that may have been battered. Wheat fields that are already struggling due to drought and freezes hit in some cases by very large hail and gusty winds. On the 17th of May, another big outbreak across the Central Plains into the Western Corn Belt. Northwestern Iowa was hit by a number of tornadoes there.
4: With the trend continuing into this week.
5: May 18th, yet another outbreak. Central Plains into the Midwest. Another rash of tornadoes, generally speaking, from northeastern Kansas, southeastern Nebraska, into parts of Missouri, May 19th. Still looking at active weather across parts of the Midwest, stretching down through the southeastern Great Plains. Everything is starting to shift eastward and weaken, so I think we've put the worst of it behind us.
4: I'm Rod Bain reporting for the U.S. Department of Agriculture in Washington, D.C.
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11: 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It appears by its own numbers, the U.S. government seems insolvent. It's reported that the Treasury shows about $6 trillion in assets and over $47 trillion in liabilities. Add it all up, and it looks like the U.S. owes more than $130 trillion it doesn't have. 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

0: We are Red Eye Radio. He's our crony, and I'm Gary McNamara. Just reading here about the Oregon bill that went down to defeat, and this was Measure 120, which would have raised the gasoline tax, which would have doubled vehicle registration fees, would have raised title fees from $77 to $216, and doubled the payroll tax for public transit. Measure 120's popularity doesn't come as a surprise. Nearly 250,000 Oregonians, frustrated by potential gas tax hikes, signed a petition that placed the measure on the ballot. Plus, gas tax hikes in Oregon are historically unpopular. Oregon voters have rejected gas tax hike proposals on the ballot more than five times since 1928.
1: Wow.
0: And Oregon's gas prices right now, 80 cents higher than the national average. And $1.38 more than a year ago. But when it comes down to it, you know, you look at it, it's like nobody wants to pay any more taxes. Here's my question. If you put on there a tax on billionaires to pay for all this, would it have passed?
2: Ooh.
0: Or millionaires? Is it, I don't want to pay it, but if you did the same thing, if you said we are going to add another percentage point to the, oh man, when I was there, it was 9%. I'm not even sure what it is now. But if you added another 1% to the income tax for people making over $1 million, would that have passed?
2: I'm going to put a dollar on that bet. Yes. I hesitate there because we've seen in the blue states what's happening. And you and I wondered the other night how many people are looking at that going, we can't let this happen. We need rich people need to stay here so we can have jobs, they can create things, build things, employ people. I don't know to what effect though that is, you know, we can't measure it until they vote on such items. So we'll see. Isn't there one, we were watching one, a prop that might hit the California ballot at some point. But we're anxious to see. Because on business things in the past several years, California has rejected things that would hurt business on propositions.
0: Do you remember, was it 2022?
2: It was somewhere.
0: Was it the midterms where there were like four things?
2: Yeah,
0: propositions on the California referendum. Four different referendums, where if you looked at it, you would think that California was a conservative state. Remember
2: right.
0: that?
2: Right. Yes.
0: I can't remember what they were.
2: They voted basically. They voted pro business because they knew it would hurt business.
0: Yeah.
2: So there is some consideration. I think a lot of people, even on the left, realize, well, this hurts mom and pop. You know, this is not just going to hurt large corporations. It can hurt any business in our state eventually. And that's

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3: Fox News, I'm Chris DeMeo. A deadly explosion and fire at a shipyard in New York's Staten Island Friday, leaving multiple civilians injured, including more than a dozen firefighters and first responders. New York Mayor Zoran Mamdani.
4: I'm heartbroken to report that one civilian has passed away. I send my deepest condolences to their loved ones.
3: The cause of the blast under investigation. Kevin Warsh is sworn in as the 17th chair of the Federal Reserve.
5: Warsh begins his first term as the conflict in Iran puts upward pressure on prices. In the past, Warsh has argued for reshaping the Fed and shrinking its footprint.
3: Fox Business's Connor Hanson. Warsh replaces Jerome Powell. President Trump, who was at the swearing-in ceremony, spent months criticizing Powell for being reluctant to cut interest rates. 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
11: When it comes to the myriad reasons people don't get enough exercise, psychologist Diana Hill has heard them all. She's the author of a new book with a great title, I Know I Should Exercise, But. On a recent episode of my podcast, Chasing Life, Hill told me the number one reason people don't exercise is because they don't feel like they have enough time. She told us that she encourages people she works with to shift from an either-or mindset to a both-and mindset. Hill herself uses time at her son's baseball game to walk around the field cheering him on instead of sitting on the sidelines. She also recommends setting up your space at home, at work, in the car to facilitate movement. So every night before I go to bed, I lay out my workout clothes next to my bathroom sink so they are waiting there for me as a good reminder. I'm Dr. Sanjay Gupta, helping you live a better life.
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2: In California, back in 2020, and that's what you have to look at, is something we've always said. The people come and go. It's the ideas that remain.
3: And he, listen to this, in Prop 16, back in 2020, voters defeated that. And that would have kept, voters defeated Proposition 16, keeping California's ban on affirmative action in place. That was 56-44.
4: Yeah.
3: To keep the ban on affirmative action. That's where we looked at that and go, what's going on? Did everybody in Idaho move to California or what? All right. Others. This was interesting. The proposition to allow 17-year-olds to vote in primaries was defeated 55-45%. Local rent control. California voters have once again defeated a rent control measure. Early results show no at 60% and yes at 40%. The measure is similar to the one on the ballot in 2016 that would have allowed cities and counties to implement rent control for certain residential properties that are over 15 years old. They said no. So they want to limit rent control, which, again, you see Mondami, it's all he wants to do.
4: Right.
3: Rent control.
4: Yeah.
3: I think those were the ones we looked at, and we said, my gosh, what's going on in California? And that was back in 2020, and they have shown their liberal streak is greater than ever. But when you take the personalities out of it, that's why we've said, when you take the political parties and the personalities out of it, the vast majority of this country is moderately conservative.
4: Yes.
3: And the frustrating part is Republicans, the Republican Party needs to find a way to effectively communicate that you agree with us.
2: Well, here's the thing. You talk with people, anybody, everybody. Ask the question, would you like to lower your taxes? The answer is going to be yes. The answer is going to be yes. This idea of, well, no, I like paying more in taxes because it helps. It helps everyone. Sorry. There are very few people who think that way, and even in those cases, I wonder if they actually think that way. Because cost of living is everything.
3: I know.
2: It's the difference between being able to stay where you are or having to move.
3: And that's the frustrating thing.
2: And by the way,
3: that's a frustrating thing with the Republican Party right now. They don't seem to recognize
2: after
3: Biden lost because of it.
2: Right.
3: And it's like, yeah, but the stock market's going up. That's not pricing. The number of people on unemployment isn't as great as it was supposed to be. Doesn't matter. Inflation is moderating. It doesn't matter. It's what the prices are now. And you have to take that into consideration, especially when you won in 2024 by promising to bring down prices on day one.
2: Yep. It was wrong to make that promise, but you did it. And the only thing you can do is do more to get out of the way. And, you know, look, we believe, you and I believe wholeheartedly in the mission against Iran. But the conundrum is we keep hearing, okay, we're close to a deal. We're close to a deal. We're close to a deal. We're giving them more time. We're giving them more time. You can't do that till November.
3: You can't do that, I don't believe, for the next couple of weeks. Let me just read a couple of sentences here because this is another challenge that they have. This is the New York Post, which is absolutely in agreement with the president going into Iran.
2: Mm-hmm.
3: Donald Trump is facing a moment of maximum peril in his handling of Iran, one that will shape his legacy, America's stature, and perhaps the course of history itself. We are now entering the sixth week of a two-week ceasefire that was agreed to on a precondition that the Strait of Hormuz would be opened immediately. Yet it never happened, and Iran continues to attack our Arab allies while it dithers and strings out the talks. What gives? The president's big risk, political pressure over the midterms, and the buzzing of isolationists in Trump's own camp might nudge him to take any deal that lets him declare victory, save face, and bug out of Iran. That would be a catastrophic mistake, comparable almost to Neville Chamberlain's appeasement of Hitler at Munich in 1938. It would burn his legacy on the bonfire of political expediency. Walking away with a bad deal now would enhance the stature of Iran, vindicate its claims to regional power, place our Arab and Israeli allies in the precarious position, and signal to China, Russia, and the Middle Powers that America resolve is paper thin. It would also render meaningless the sacrifice of tens of thousands of brave Iranian citizens who were slaughtered for daring to stand up against their nearly 50 years of the mullah's tyranny. Trump has long condemned President Obama's 2015 Joint Comprehensive Plan of Action as a sellout deal that rewarded the Iranians in its pursuit of a nuclear bomb and support for terrorist proxies through the region. But the shape of negotiations today makes it plausible that in exchange for vague promises about weapons and nuclear enrichment, Iran could emerge with power to toll the Strait of Hormuz, sanctions relief, a ton of cash, and a burnished reputation covering up its savagery. This would be a statement of humiliation that would make Obama look pretty light by comparison. Plus, Iran would quickly rebuild its damaged infrastructure, resupply its depleted stocks of missiles, and resume arming Hezbollah, as we talked about yesterday, Hezbollah, Hamas, and the Houthis, confident that U.S. threats of retaliation are empty. What future president would want to open the Islamic Republic can of worms once again? Meanwhile, Iran uses friends in Pakistan and Qatar to communicate that a great deal is just around the corner. Iran's peace proposal reportedly contained nearly all the outrageous demands, reparations, release of frozen funds, no more Israeli attacks on Hezbollah terrorists as its previous one. Yet Trump agreed yet again to hold off on any military action and allow talks to proceed for days more, perhaps even a week. The White House might have some tactical reason for this. Arab allies, for example, may need to prepare their defenses, but goes on and says, this is the moment. And we said this last week. This week is the moment.
2: No, you're at the end. You can't do this one more time. Now, again, in his post on Truth Social, he named names, the leaders of these countries. And I thought, well, all right. That's putting everything on the table, as long as the follow-through is there. Now, at the end of it, he said, if we don't get a deal, we're going in, and we're going in big. So that has to happen. There has to be a deal. And the problem with a deal is I don't trust any deal without certification that we have the uranium. I just don't. Saying they pledge to not build nukes or work on nukes or whatever.
3: Yeah.
2: Nothing is there. We have to have control. we have to have in our possession the uranium. Period.
3: It's interesting because I'm looking at the New York Post, or the two headlines and opinion. Trump's steadfast approach to no nukes for Iran shows his unwavering resolve. Editorial, Trump's perilous moment of truth on Iran. We just read part of that editorial, and it's like, okay, yeah, there may still be something here, but this can't go on much further because obviously, and this is the thing too, the countering messages from the president when he says Iran wants a deal.
2: Right.
3: Well, okay, yeah, they want a deal. It's not your deal.
2: Well, that's it. And, you know, and the story yesterday, Iran basically wants the U.S. to come in and rebuild. And, you know, they're looking for, who knows how many things on their list of asks. And the other thing, too, by the way, is, okay, then what? You're going to lift the embargo and let them trade oil so they can fund their proxies?
3: He said that, then they write here, every time Trump waves his fist at Iran and promises to take out a whole civilization only to reset when the time expires, he diminishes his image and squanders American credibility. The choices in the next few days will shape not only Trump's legacy, but also the role of the United States as a global power and the protector of last resort of the world's sea lanes. After Britain's 1956 Suez crisis, the British Prime Minister, Anthony Eden, walked away from Suez, handing the control of the canal and the power to shape the Middle East for decades to come. Asked what he would have done, Winston Churchill said, I would have never dared, and if I had dared, I certainly never have dared stop. President Trump acted boldly when he struck a blow against the Iranian regime and vowed to denuclearize it. Backing down now would demonstrate not peace through strength, but peace through weakness, and surely a temporary peace at that. Mm-hmm. Don't buckle now, Mr. President. Finish the job. That's from the New York Post. That's been absolutely a supporter of the president going in and doing it. As we have said, there might have been strategy to begin with, but now where we're at right now, it's like, something has to be done.
2: Yeah, you've got days.
3: And it looks like the response initially from Iran is there's nothing.
2: Right, right.
3: Saw that yesterday.
2: Yeah.
3: We are Red Eye Radio.
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0: We are Red Eye Radio. He's Eric Cronin. I'm Gary McNamara. And you saw yesterday, I mean, the Iran's supreme leader, Khamenei, and that's if he is actually saying this, used a series of posts on X to frame Iran's war as a jihad, a sacred religious war.
1: Right.
0: And all the experts are saying, okay, what they're saying is, we're not going to deal with you guys on anything.
1: Right.
0: We're daring you. You're not going to do anything. That's what they're saying to the United States right now. They sense weakness in the United States. We'll see whether we're weak or not in the next coming days. But this was probably not the reaction that the president wanted from Iran, because what do you do now? And when he said he said yesterday we were just hours from going in.
1: Yeah, right.
0: Well, it doesn't look like anything has been accomplished. What are we, 2 or 3 days into it now? We're Wednesday,
1: yep.
0: So
1: yep.
0: 2 days.
1: Yeah, this clock is ticking, and this has to be the last clock on what's going to happen, one way or the other.

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9: Trump cabinet member exits. I'm Chris DeMeo, Fox News. President Trump's top intelligence official is resigning.
10: Tulsi Gabbard is stepping down as director of national intelligence, saying she needs to be there for her husband, who was diagnosed with a rare form of bone cancer. Her resignation is effective on June 30th. President Trump says Gabbard's deputy will take over in an acting capacity. In a resignation letter, Gabbard says her husband faces major challenges in the coming weeks and months, and she must step away from public service to be by his side and fully support him through this battle. The president says Gabbard has done an incredible job, and he will miss her. Gabbard is the fourth cabinet-level official to depart the administration during President Trump's second term. At the White House, Jared Halpern, Fox News.
9: It's never too early to start thinking about November. President Trump making the pitch for one Republican on Friday, appearing at a rally in suburban New York.
11: President Trump in Rockland County, New York, stomping for GOP Congressman Mike Lawler, where he was joined by the family of Sheridan Gorman, the Loyola University freshman allegedly murdered by an illegal migrant from Venezuela, released under Chicago's sanctuary policies just months prior. The president, along with Commerce Secretary Howard Lutnick, highlighted the administration's efforts that they say have brought prosperity back to the Empire State. The visit also against the backdrop of another high-profile cabinet departure. Director of National Intelligence Tulsi Gabbard announcing her husband has been diagnosed with a rare form of bone cancer and her last day will be June 30th. President Trump thanked Gabbard on Truth Social for doing what he called an incredible job.
9: That's Fox's Chanley Painter. Stocks ending higher, the Dow hitting an all-time high again on Friday, closing up 294 points, the Nasdaq gained 51, the S&P climbing nearly 28 points. 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
12: Operation Stormwatch on WBAP. I'm meteorologist Brad Barton. It's 2:02 right now, and the severe thunderstorm warnings that were up for Wise and Denton counties about an hour ago, not only expired, they were actually taken down a little bit sooner than they would have gone past their expiration date. So at this point right now, we have clusters of non-severe thunderstorms, but enough to certainly wake you up. Right now, we're seeing a cluster of storms around southwestern Denton County in general. Justin over to Argyle right now, just north of the north end of Lake Grapevine. Also, some pretty heavy thunderstorm activity in the Forest Hills area, southeastern Tarrant County, and also moving into the Lake Arlington area. Farther south, have some pretty strong storms down toward Pleasant Point. That's just north of Alvarado along I-35W. But most of the storms are either on I-35W or a little bit east of there already. The line of storms is tracking due east, but the storms themselves are drifting north. So we're getting a kind of combined vector of southwest to northeast movement on these storms. Expect to see some heavy rains, some lightning, not as much as we've seen in the past, but some lightning and some thunder with these storms. Brief heavy rains, maybe some small hail, but nothing likely severe from this point through sunup. We'll keep you posted on the weather throughout the night and the morning hours here on WBAP. I'm meteorologist Brad Barton.
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15: The two-wheelers are coming back. I'm Sean Dion from the WBAP 24/7 News Center. Good morning. The Louisville Police Department is reviving its motorcycle unit.
16: The department relaunched its motorcycle unit with officers focusing on traffic safety and mobility on surface streets. The unit aims to increase law enforcement visibility and address traffic concerns in school zones and neighborhoods. Motorcycle officers have advantages in maneuverability and access to targeted areas equipped with advanced technology and specialized training. The relaunch initiative was funded using existing resources after recognizing the need for a well-rounded program. Sean Allen, WBAP News.
15: DFW parks are getting some national attention.
17: The 2026 Park Score Index sees an all-time best performance for Plano and upward moves for Irving and Fort Worth. Irving was the nation's biggest park score gainer this year, climbing 28 spots over last year's 99th place to finish 71st. Fort Worth rose 14 spots to 58th, largely because of new park investment and agreements with Fort Worth ISD on 77 new schoolyards. Plano's progress on park access and investment drove the city's park score ranking to 13th. That's a new all-time high. Clayton Neville, WBAP News.
15: Texas Motor Speedway is paying tribute to NASCAR driver Kyle Busch, who passed away at the age of 41. Busch's photo now sits on display on Big Hoss, the world's largest TV screen, a tribute at the track where Busch built one of the most dominant records in racing history. WBAP weather, partly cloudy skies this morning, will give way to cloudy skies during the afternoon. A high of 84 is planned, 624 for sunrise, sunset at 825. Right now it's cloudy and 75 in Dallas, heavy thunderstorms and 75 in Fort Worth. 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
22: You know, one of the weirder things I've seen on social media lately is parents feeding their babies butter, like whole sticks of butter. They swear that it helps them feel fuller after meals and get a good night's sleep, among other things. There's actually something to this. You know, butter is full of fat, which a rapidly growing infant needs, but eating butter all the time results in, quote, boxing out other important nutrients they need as well. Spokesperson for the Academy of Nutrition and Dietetics told us she recommends half a teaspoon to a teaspoon melted and then added to a puree. Or as they get older, you can drizzle oil or melted butter over cooked vegetables, she told us. We never say just give butter by itself, and it's not the only source of fat she would recommend. Avocados, hummus, fish, they are great sources of fat as well. And also, great foods to introduce. I'm Dr. Sanjay Gupta, helping you live a better life.
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0: Now, it's Red Eye Radio. Gary McNamara and Eric Harley talk about everything from politics to social issues and news of the day. Whether you're up late or you're just starting your day, welcome to the show from the Relief Factor Studios. This is Red Eye Radio.
1: All across America, we are Red Eye Radio. He is Eric Harley and I'm Gary McNamara. Good morning.
2: Hello.
1: Thank you for being here. So I'm reading this here. Second batch of UFO files set to be released after lawmaker teased holy crap moment. I did see a headline yesterday. I didn't even read the article that said some former Army general said that the aliens exist deep in the sea.
2: Well, of course they do. Because we don't have the means to go down there and find them. By the way, I saw that movie.
1: Yeah, there was that movie, wasn't there? There,
2: yeah,
1: there was that movie. Yeah, The Abyss. Yeah, The Abyss.
2: With Ed, what's his name?
1: Ed Harris.
2: Yeah. The Abyss. Yeah.
1: Yeah. Not a coincidence that he played Gene Kranz in Apollo 13.
2: Now we'll combine the two.
1: Right.
2: And we'll do The Apollo Abyss.
1: You know what I find interesting on this? You know, this isn't a question of whether there is life in the universe.
2: Mm-hmm.
1: You know, we believe there, you know, there probably is life. Is the life like us? Who knows? You know, when you look at the,
2: I really hope not.
1: when you look at the trillions of things that were necessary, just exactly that every single one had to happen in order for us to get to the way that we are, to have a habitable planet. And then everything that went along with it.
2: Mm-hmm.
1: It's a very, very rare thing. First off, a livable planet is a very rare thing. And the billions of years that it took for us to get to this point.
2: Yeah.
1: And so you're not just saying that life doesn't exist. Could it have been in an earlier timeline or a later timeline?
2: Right.
1: I've seen everything that, well, they've, I saw, you know, story. There's nothing that says they're credible. Well, we have had radio signals. Not publicly, we haven't.
2: No.
1: But they exist anywhere.
2: No. No.
1: And so if you look at a society, because the point is, if there was a society that existed a billion years ago, that was as advanced as we are, and a billion light years away, we'd be getting their radio signals now.
2: Right.
1: You know, and so if it's the same time pattern, you know, 1,000 light years away, we're never going to know it. We won't know it if they're communicating, because we've only had radio signals. What now? Trying to think when the first radio, I mean, radio is different than having radio signals or electricity, what, the mid-1800s maybe?
2: Mm.
1: And so what I find fascinating is, are there things that we can't identify? Absolutely. You know, it's funny because if you say, I've seen a UFO, well, you're nuts then. You've seen extraterrestrials? A UFO is not the admission that you've seen extraterrestrials. It means you've seen something in the sky you can't identify.
2: Right.
1: That's it.
2: Right.
1: And I've seen probably two or three in my life that I could not identify.
2: Well, the things on the back of my hand, well, I look and go, what the hell is that?
1: Yeah. I'll look at it.
2: That's new.
1: Where did that pimple show up on my shoulder from?
2: My wife's looking at my hand. She goes, what are all the scratches on your hand? I'm like, I don't know. None of my business.
1: Well, what's amazing is, you know, all I have to do is go to YouTube and say physicist, basically physicist, has extraterrestrial life visited us.
2: Mm-hmm.
1: And it's quite depressing. It's like, get ready to understand that we're alone on this earth or in this universe. There's nobody else out there that we're ever going to communicate with. Even if they do exist, we're alone. And they all, it's funny because a couple of them were just the label of it, the title of it was like depressing as heck. You know, yeah. that they attempt yeah. to make it depressing, but then we just go through the physics of it and traveling the speed of life and any type of life form traveling at that speed, which you would have to, which is impossible to do, as they say, as Einstein proved. Mm-hmm. And it's like the laws of physics and traveling at the speed of light. It's like, that's why you even see, you know, can we get to Mars? Yeah. Can we get to Mars in 10 years? Well, do you know how many flights you're going to have to put supplies into Mars? Because it's going to be, what, at least a 3-year mission.
2: Well, and be careful, by the way, just advice, how you phrase your search on YouTube. Because if you phrase it wrong, your algorithm is going to start sending you things like, Bigfoot is out there and he's eating chupacabras.
1: I find it fascinating the different sides of this that never come together for a debate.
2: Yeah.
1: And Congress last year, remember?
2: Yeah.
1: You know, we're going to be surprised. And are the extraterrestrials out there? We're going to find stuff that's going to, you know, just, you're going to go crazy over it. And then we get stuff released last week and people go, I can't identify it, but no, there's no sign of human life, but it's out there, And it's like, well, if it's out there, it came from here. It didn't come from out there.
2: Well, and
1: because there's nowhere for it to come from.
2: Well, here's the thing. We as a society, as a civilization, have advanced to the degree that you can use an iPhone to make a Hollywood quality style movie. Yet you can't get any of these things on anything but a blurry camera. It's since the old Mitch Hedberg joke. Well, maybe Bigfoot himself is just blurry. You know, there's all of these grainy videos, even the military videos. There's no way to determine what it looks weird. My first thought was, is there a drone being developed that can move at that kind of speed? A new type of drone that can move at that type of speed. Mm-hmm. We've never seen anything like it. Well, there are things that are new all the time being developed. And that's my question. Because my greater concern would be that there's advancement in that area, not by the U.S., but by the enemy. Now, I have confidence in our intelligence agencies to find that information and to detect that information as to what kind of activity they're involved in. But still, my greater concern is development of military
1: right.
2: weapons that would be used against us. And there are some that we know of that they're using that are very scary if they go full on, widely used and the enemy decides they're going to attack.
1: You know, I remember the first time I saw a stealth fighter,
2: mm-hmm.
1: which would have been in the mid-80s.
2: Mm-hmm.
1: I didn't know what the hell it was.
2: I thought it was Batman.
1: You know, someone looked at it and go, look at that. I'm like, what in the? They go, that's a stealth fighter.
2: Yeah.
1: I'm like, oh, wow. This was like in the mid, because they came out. I think the 83 is when it entered service.
2: Right.
1: Believe it or not, they've been around that long.
2: Right.
1: And so when I first saw it, because you couldn't see an angle on it.
2: Right.
1: And
2: right.
1: I didn't hear any sound the first time.
2: Mm-hmm.
1: Right. I'll never forget when I lived in Navarre, Florida, you know, right next to Eglin Air Force Base, besides hearing the nightly bomb. They still bomb there. Mm. They still got the bomb because they used to bomb there at night. You could hear it. Mm. The bomb is like, you feel, it's like, oh, well, they're bombing at Eglin again. But there I am sitting at my place in Navarre, Florida. And this is before Navarre became the megalopolis that it is of what, like, I think there's probably 30, 40,000 people there. It was like 5,000 when I was there.
2: Mm.
1: And we're looking over the Gulf and we're like, oh my, what the hell is that? There's these lights just coming our way and you don't hear anything until they come right overhead and they were helicopters, but you could not tell. And right. they were moving yeah. around a little bit. I mean, it looked like you were going, anybody know what that is? And I'm sitting out there with a few people going, I have no idea.
2: Right.
1: And they were so low.
2: Right.
1: You know, and they're coming right at us and probably we saw them maybe about 5 or 6 miles out over the Gulf and,
2: right.
1: you know, just come in. And so we could, but, and another time my brother and I were sitting, this goes back into the 60s, we're sitting on our front porch And there is a you know, we're looking at, we looked at this thing coming over. We could not tell what it was. We had no idea. And it's just like slowly went over, completely silent. Over, it wasn't that high, and we're like, wow. One of the most interesting things, UFO things, that I ever heard of, because it was so simple, was somebody took like plastic bags and had a setup beneath it where they put candles in it, and the thing lifted up, and they put like 20 of these into the air, and
2: right,
1: they just went across, and they gave, when they were all going across, and they tied a bunch of them with strings across, and people were saying, there's a UFO, there's a UFO, because it makes it.
3: 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I'm meteorologist Brad Barton. It is now 2:19. We have new severe thunderstorm warnings coming out for portions of Denton, Tarrant, Collin, and Dallas counties. Stand by as we alert other stations in the area on WBAP.

0: We interrupt programming at the request of the National Weather Service to activate the North Texas Emergency Alert System. The National Weather Service issuing a severe thunderstorm warning for eastern Denton County, northeastern Tarrant County, western Collin County, and northwestern Dallas County until 3 a.m. Severe thunderstorm is located on a line from Grapevine southward, moving northeast at 45 miles per hour. These storms may contain 60-mile-per-hour wind gusts and maybe 1.5-inch hail. Once again, a severe thunderstorm warning for eastern Denton, northwestern Dallas, Tarrant, and Collin counties until 3 a.m. Central metro counties until 3 a.m. Severe thunderstorm located near Grapevine, moving east-northeast at 45 miles per hour. All North Texas stations affected by this alert are requested to relay the preceding message. And we give you a little radar update right now here at 220. The storms that are underway are part of a line of storms that run from clear on up into Oklahoma on down through almost down into the hill country, actually, right now. And so it moves, it goes as far south as McGregor, down southeast of, southwest of Waco. So a long line of thunderstorms lined up kind of between I-35 and I-35E and W in this area. But again, the heaviest stuff right now is active from Grapevine over to Coppell, Las Galinas area, moving on into Louisville, and also kind of moving northeastward from Justin up toward Pilot Point, Bolivar, those areas as well. So these storms are, again, they're just at the low level of severe, but they are. So severe thunderstorm warnings are up until 3. Be prepared for some power outages, things like that. The storm's producing some lightning and some gusty winds, but nothing too severe, so we'll continue to watch it a while longer. We'll keep you posted. 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
1: Civilization. You know, in one video or in one story, they can't keep their aircraft going and they crash in Vegas. In the other one, they're flying in this tic-tac-looking thing that's moving through air and water at speeds and trajectories we've never seen before. Sorry. Something else is going on. I think the whole tic-tac thing, I think those crap, I suspect it's some kind of experiment. It could be our own, by the way, which you're not going to tell an average military pilot that's what's going on.
2: Well, we already know.
1: If it's a drone or whatever you're testing.
2: We already know that the military loved all the UFO stuff back in the 50s and 60s because they were developing all these craft and they knew it was their
1: make
2: stuff.
1: Make people believe it's something that it's not because that's the thing. Right. If they start believing it's military, then you're going to have the media doing a lot of investigation.
2: Right. They were happy.
1: And that gets the enemy the upper hand if they find out. Yeah.
2: So I just find that interesting. Look, there are things I don't know about the universe. There are things I don't know what they are.
1: Right.
2: But to assume that the answer is something that's almost impossible.
1: Mm-hmm.
2: That physicists say is impossible.
1: Yeah.
2: That you couldn't travel here. You couldn't do it. No life form could do it. There aren't any habitable planets where you could actually get here. You can't go the speed of light. Mm-hmm. You can't go a little bit under the speed of light.
1: Right.
2: But really the major thing is radiation. Radiation kills everything once you get out.
1: Yeah. Yep.
2: We're protected here with the barrier, you know, on this earth. But you go out into deep space, radiation kills almost everything.
1: Right. And nobody can hear you scream.
2: We are Red Eye Radio.
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2: We are Red Eye Radio. He's Eric Carney, and I'm Gary McNamara. By the way, we haven't talked about the anti-weaponization fund. Sorry. I don't care whether it's Republican or Democrat. No slush funds.
1: Yeah. No.
2: No slush funds.
1: No.
2: Sorry. Was Trump wronged by that IRS contractor? Yes. Should he, in negotiations with the Department of Justice, or should it be the Department of Justice he's negotiating with, or should courts be taking care of it?
1: Right. Right.
2: But for bureaucrats,

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3: Fox News, I'm Deborah Valentine. In Garden Grove, California, thousands are evacuated as a tank leaks the toxic chemical methyl methacrylate. The chemical is used to make parts in the aerospace industry. Garden Grove Mayor Stephanie Klopfenstein issued a warning for anybody still in the areas under evacuation orders.
4: This is a serious situation, and now it is not the time to wait. Please leave now.
3: Officials say the tank's valves are clogged and cannot be repaired. They warn it is likely the tank will explode. Rescue operations are underway in China's northern province of Shanxi. The official news agency there says at least 82 people are dead and 240 trapped following a gas explosion at a mine. At least one dead, 34 hurt after a fire and explosion at a Staten Island shipyard Friday afternoon. New York City Mayor Zohran Mamdani.
5: I want to ask New Yorkers to keep those who have been injured and the person we lost in our thoughts and to wish them a quick recovery.
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6: Operation Stormwatch on WBAP. I'm meteorologist Brad Barton here at 2:31. We're watching a couple other severe thunderstorm warnings that are underway right now. They're underway generally now from Denton southward on I-35E down into Grapevine, Carrollton Farmers Branch area down toward the LBJ corner there. Also a heavy thunderstorm still centered over Duncanville moving on into South Oak Cliff. And these storms are drifting to the northeast. Some of them may contain hail larger than 1 inch, and some may contain some brief gusty winds. But just over the severe thunderstorm threshold is where they are right now. Those are the two biggest cells we have going on. We have also another one between Carrollton and Addison, and some more scattered showers and thunderstorms coming in from the backside of this thing coming in from the west. Now, these heavy storms that are underway, again, in southwestern Collin County and northwestern Dallas County, they're moving off to the northeast. Same thing with the storms that are down in Duncanville area. They're moving north by northeast, and they're continuing to weaken, I think. They're just clustered up right now, but they're tending to weaken as the hours go on. But again, marginally severe thunderstorms underway. Northwest Dallas, southwestern Collin County moving to the northeast. And also pretty heavy thunderstorm cell over Carrollton Farmers Branch area moving over toward Addison and the High Five. And additional thunderstorms underway just southwest of downtown Dallas in Duncanville, Cedar Hill areas drifting off to the northeast as well. We'll keep you posted live from the WBAP Weather Center. Meteorologist.
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10: You and I have never met, but I'm willing to bet that there is something you would like to do, but you feel like you can't, that it's too hard, that you don't deserve it. A colleague of mine recently told me about this new book called Brave Shift, 30 Mindset Changes to Transform Your Life. It's written by a woman named Michelle Carrer. Carrer says the one thing most people forget when they set a goal is to attach a reason to it. Having that reason is big, because when you don't want to do something that's necessary to reach your goal, you can go back to your reason to find the motivation you need. Try to frame your goal as something you want to achieve, as opposed to being a bad part of yourself that you want to change. That will make you more likely to succeed.

0: as will asking for help. All of us need it, and it makes people feel good to help you achieve your goals. I'm Dr. Sanjay Gupta, helping you live a better life.
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2: Like unelected bureaucrats or appointed people on a council.
3: Well, because then the next Democrat in office could come in and say, we're going to create a much larger slush fund, and we're going to reimburse people damaged by Trump in any way.
2: And by the way, I don't think that, well, if Congress passed this fund, no, I disagreed with the slush fund that the Congress created, you know, for sexual harassment or right. sexual assault
3: right.
2: problems inside of there to keep it quiet.
3: Right.
2: No, sorry, they all become public. And if any reparations are due, the courts, civil courts.
3: Case by case,
2: it should take care of it. There should be no, because when you do something like this, the perception is it can be used as a slush fund to give money and appoint reparations to whoever you personally feel that is damaged and not the courts. And no, it should not be this way. I'm against it. I'd be against it if Democrats did it. I'm against it if Republicans are doing it.
3: Well, in the case of the sexual harassment thing, too, it becomes something that people don't get the information on. We don't get, again, like you would through a case in court, you don't get the information on what's done with that money, which means, well, wait a minute, what are the allegations?
2: Yeah.
3: Right? So if there are damages, you have to prove it in court. You have to demonstrate that in court. And then the court will award based on the findings.
2: Right.
3: Or
2: and
3: not.
2: And it's all public.
3: Yep. And it's all public. And we get to see exactly where that money is going. But also,
2: the amount who's might not. Well, if they make a deal outside the court,
3: right.
2: you might not know what the amount is.
3: But you get to see who's damaging who according to the allegations.
2: Right.
3: According to the filings, and that's the way it should be.
2: Yeah. And so no, this is the, I'll put it at the minimum, the perception is that if the perception is this money can be used in a way that is outside the normal civil courts, don't do it.
3: Right. Yeah.
2: And I still don't know. I still have to do a little bit more research. What allows the Department of Justice? I mean, are they spending their money? Is this
3: right.
2: Department of Justice money? Was this awarded by Congress?
3: Mm.
2: I think that system, if that's the way the Congress has given the Department of Justice $50 billion a year to make deals with people who've been wronged by anything, is wrong to do. The civil
3: yeah.
2: courts exist
3: yeah.
2: for a reason.
3: Right.
2: The civil courts should be doing it. Prosecutors should not be handing out civil awards.
3: No. No.
2: That simple.
3: No, we have a system for that. Case by case. And you have to make your case.
2: Yep.
3: Period. You know, otherwise we...
2: And it can't
3: imagine
2: it,
3: how this could grow to who knows what level.
2: Because it can't be a broad umbrella. Anybody can apply for it, and then we'll figure out how you're damaged, and this certain amount exists, and once this certain amount is gone, then it's done. It has to be spent by a certain amount of time. I forgot when it has to be spent by.
3: Right.
2: It doesn't make... The perception can be this is being done behind closed doors by the president who controls the Department of Justice and who controls who was on that board, and he can fire anybody who was on that board if he doesn't like where the money is being paid out.
3: Exactly.
2: Sorry, if you wish to give damages to the president, fine. Well, not damages. The court should give damages to the president, not the Department of Justice.
3: Right. Well, and imagine what Democrats would do with it.
2: Climate change damage.
3: Yeah. Every household. Bypass the basic monthly income. And you're being damaged here by, and we're going to do this. We'll do it through the EPA. I mean, over and over again, you could apply this for a liberal in office. to unbelievable levels. Anybody who claims to be damaged by Trump being president, just put it out in the generic form.
2: You know, you mentioned climate change. Uh-huh. We didn't cover this.
3: What?
2: Happened over the weekend.
3: What?
2: You saw that the United Nations-backed Intergovernmental Panel on Climate Change has quietly adjusted their modeling framework. They've taken out the doomsday scenarios that Democrats and everyone else on the left have been promoting for the last 40 years.
3: Mm-hmm. Of course.
2: They've backed off using some of the most aggressive doomsday estimates after determining that they were not the most plausible outcomes. No blank, Sherlock. Well, they've answered my question.
3: Hmm.
2: If for 40 years all the doomsday predictions and the set dates they were going to happen came and went, and it never happened,
3: right?
2: Well, then should you lose any credibility? The left doesn't think you should, but apparently the UN now is saying, yeah, we have to back off because we've been wrong on every doomsday scenario.
3: Yeah, it's eventually you are going to have to change something, right? Now, something tells me they'll go on to the next lie, whatever that's going to be.
2: Global cooling.
3: Yeah, right.
2: Al Gore was talking about that, a month ago?
3: Mm-hmm.
2: We have to confront global cooling now.
3: Right, yeah.
2: Well, we always said global cooling is coming.
3: Yeah, sure.
2: Just because of the rotation around the sun.
3: Mm-hmm.
2: I mean, what caused the ice age is going to happen again.
3: Right.
2: You know, how the planet's tilted, everything else, the rotation. And I think it's, 6,000 to 10,000 years away.
3: Right.
2: We're going to be going back into an ice age again. But that's based on physics.
3: Mm-hmm.
2: How the planets travel around the sun.
3: And there's not enough room for everyone to move to Arizona.
2: Well, luckily, by the time
3: that... Las Vegas.
2: Okay, we're going to go...
3: It'll still be 115 in Vegas.
2: What was the movie again?
3: Which one?
2: The one where, remember, everything froze up because of...
3: Day After Tomorrow.
2: Day After Tomorrow.
3: Remember, yeah.
2: My favorite was when the helicopters, remember, it went from, normal temperatures to 150 degrees below zero, in 1 second, and all the helicopters are flying and just froze and dropped.
3: Oh, yeah. Well, Manhattan filled with water, and then it froze in 2 seconds.
2: Yes.
3: Yeah. Tornadoes. The craziest, the stupidest looking tornadoes in L.A.
2: The one in L.A. where guy, the janitor?
3: So
2: was it a janitor with his headphones on, and all of a sudden he opens a door and there's no building?
3: A friend of mine is a stunt driver in Hollywood, and he gets a call. He said it was late at night. He said it was after midnight. And they said, we need somebody to drive an ambulance in this scene for this movie we're shooting. And it was Day After Tomorrow. It was the tornado scene. And I've watched the movie a couple of times. I can't see the ambulance that he was driving. I'm not sure if it made the cut or not, but he told me about that. So every time I think of that movie and that scene where, I don't know, how many tornadoes was it?
2: I don't know, but they were huge and they were just all the...
3: Just insane tornadoes. Yeah. And all this was happening almost simultaneously. And then all at once, it went from nothing to... Boom. It went from, at the beginning, we're getting some weird readings to, there's chunks of ice falling from the sky in the next scene.
2: I also liked 2012 was a great movie, though.
3: Oh, that was fun.
2: I mean, that to me was one of Woody Harrelson's finest roles.
3: Yeah. No, the scene of getting in that small plane... And then flying through all of the falling buildings and collapsing, basically the earth is collapsing underneath them. And
2: California's falling into the sea.
3: And the buildings are falling around. They're having to navigate that in an airplane, almost like a Star Wars scene, you know, in a small airplane.
2: Oh, that's right.
3: Remember that?
2: Yeah.
3: Yeah. And
2: here he was, I think they stole some of that from Independence Day. Remember Independence Day where he was chasing the alien was chasing him in the alien
3: craft, yeah,
2: and they're going through it and stuff is falling. That's what it reminds me. They took that from Independence Day,
3: right? But Woody Harrelson in the RV, that's going to be me. Not because I think the world is going to end. I mean, we are doomed, but because I don't want to hear anything about when I finally retire years from now. I don't want to hear anything about liberals and how crazy it is. We warned you. We warned you, and I'm going to be in an old RV in the middle of nowhere.
2: Well, he was doing van life before anybody else.
3: Yeah, exactly. Exactly. For the right reason. Yeah. Yeah, good movie. But look. Yeah,
2: I look at that, and also he was, Admiral Halsey? Forgot who he was in Midway. And I'll never forget going to Midway, and when I saw that, was it about 6 years ago when that came out?
3: Mm-hmm.
2: And he's really good. He's not Admiral Halsey. That was the other guy. Mm-hmm. But he was one of the admirals, and he was great in that movie. It was like, wow. Mm-hmm. I think those are two of his best roles. But at the end of it, I found out the entire movie about Midway, and this is where they had the realistic dive bomber scenes.
3: Right.
2: They couldn't get anybody in the United States to back it. It was backed by Chinese investors. Chinese investors backed one of the best movies on the Battle of Midway.
3: Wow. Insane.
2: I know.
3: Yeah.
2: We are Red Eye Radio.
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0: I'm Gary McNamara. He's Eric Carly. We are Red Eye Radio. You know, we talked about how you've seen in the last couple of days, and we figured it would happen. We said it last week. We said the president's got to figure out something to do on Iran here coming up, and you've seen now, just right in the Fox News editorial from a military guy saying he's got to do something. He's got to make a decision.
1: Yeah.
0: Either we're going to allow Iran to keep it, or we've got to actually do what is necessary to get it, and that is going to be very, very tough to actually do that. But one or the other, he's going to have to do.
1: Mm-hmm.
0: And you know, conservatives are getting antsy. Babylon Bee headline, which is, again, as pro-Trump as you can get.
1: Yeah.
0: White House insists high gas prices are a small price to pay for accomplishing nothing in Iran. Now, that's not true.
1: Uh-huh.
0: You still would have accomplished a lot.
1: Yeah.
0: But that's where a lot of conservatives and supporters of Trump are right now. What are you doing? This is making you look weak.
1: Right.
0: As you see every day, oh, Trump announced it, and tomorrow is Taco Tuesday.
1: Yeah.
0: You know, I mean, that's...
1: Right. Yep.

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10: A cabinet member resigns. I'm Deborah Valentine, Fox News. President Trump's top intelligence official is resigning. Fox's Jared Halpern has more from the White House.
11: Tulsi Gabbard is stepping down as Director of National Intelligence, saying she needs to be there for her husband, who was diagnosed with a rare form of bone cancer. Her resignation is effective on June 30th. President Trump says Gabbard's deputy will take over in an acting capacity. In a resignation letter, Gabbard says her husband faces major challenges in the coming weeks and months, and she must step away from public service to be by his side and fully support him through this battle. The president says Gabbard has done an incredible job, and he will miss her. Gabbard is the fourth cabinet-level official to depart the administration during President Trump's second term. At the White House, Jared Halpern, Fox News.
10: Kevin Warsh, sworn in Friday as the 17th chairman of the Federal Reserve.
12: Kevin Warsh, sworn in as Fed chair by Justice Clarence Thomas in an East Room ceremony. President Trump presiding over the ceremony, insisting Warsh should run the Fed independently.
13: I want Kevin to be totally independent. I want him to be independent and just do a great job. Don't look at me. Don't look at anybody. Just do your own thing and do a great job.
12: Coming into the position, Warsh has argued for reshaping the Fed and shrinking its footprint.
14: I will lead a reform-oriented Federal Reserve, learning from past successes and mistakes both, escaping static frameworks and models, and upholding clear standards of integrity.
12: Warsh begins his term as the Iran conflict drives up prices.
10: Fox Business's Connor Hansen reporting. U.S. Secretary of State Marco Rubio has arrived in India for a four-day visit. He meets next week with his counterparts from India, Australia, and Japan, and members of the Indo-Pacific Strategic Alliance. 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
17: Texas takes on Mark Zuckerberg. I'm Sean Dion from the WBAP 24/7 News Center. Good morning. Texas is suing WhatsApp for allegedly lying to users.
18: Attorney General Ken Paxton filed a lawsuit against Meta Platforms and WhatsApp for allegedly misleading consumers regarding the strength and scope of its privacy protections. WhatsApp is widely marketed as a secure messaging service that uses end-to-end encryption. However, Paxton says that investigations and insider accounts have shown those claims are blatantly false. The Attorney General's office is bringing the suit under the Texas Deceptive Trade Practices Act, which was used in a recent lawsuit against Netflix and a settlement with LG. Mike Traina, WBAP News.
17: Former Dallas Mavericks head coach Jason Kidd has issued a goodbye letter after parting ways with the team this week.
19: In a social media post, Kidd thanked the organization and its players for what they built. The former coach addressed fans, saying, quote, "Your energy, loyalty, and love for the Mavericks make Dallas one of the truly special places in sports." Kidd also expressed gratitude to the city of Dallas for welcoming him and his family. The NBA champion and 10-time All-Star hasn't yet announced future plans. Sybil Summers, WBAP News.
17: New details have emerged in the emergency license suspension of Camp Mystic's chief health officer, Liz Eastland. State regulators found that during last July's catastrophic Hill Country flood, Eastland moved her biological children to higher ground, but didn't issue a general evacuation order for the rest of the camp. Your WBAP weather forecast, partly cloudy skies in the morning, will give way to cloudy skies during the afternoon. We've got a high of 84. Sunrise at 6:24, sunset at 8:25. Right now, strong storms and 75 in Dallas and heavy thunderstorms and 70 in Fort Worth. 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
24: You and I have never met, but I'm willing to bet that there is something you would like to do, but you feel like you can't. That it's too hard, that you don't deserve it. A colleague of mine recently told me about this new book called Brave Shift, 30 Mindset Changes to Transform Your Life. It's written by a woman named Michelle Carrer. Carrer says the one thing most people forget when they set a goal is to attach a reason to it. Having that reason is big, because when you don't want to do something that's necessary to reach your goal, you can go back to your reason to find the motivation you need. Try to frame your goal as something you want to achieve, as opposed to being a bad part of yourself that you want to change. That will make you more likely to succeed, as will asking for help. All of us need it, and it makes people feel good to help you achieve your goals. I'm Dr. Sanjay Gupta, helping you live a better life.
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1: The AI Rebellion. Good morning, I'm Gordon Deal, along with Nicole Murray. Thanks for spending part of your weekend with us. Here's what's coming up this hour.
2: Americans' dislike for artificial intelligence and data centers is skyrocketing. Hear why.
1: The number of children getting mental health counseling has risen sharply. We'll examine the reasons.
2: A to-do list for new college grads for when they start earning that first paycheck.
1: And how to avoid getting stranded on a cruise.
3: There's a phenomenon called peer runners that has sort of gone viral on social media. People may have seen videos of this on TikTok where you'll see the stragglers who are running late, running down the pier, sometimes briskly walking. They're not always actually running. And it's also become a thing on board to sort of watch out for peer runners, maybe on your balcony or on the open decks.
1: Nathan Diller at USA Today on the risky mistake that could leave you stranded on a cruise. The U.S., as you know, is the focus of the World Cup starting in June. 16 venues in the U.S. plus Mexico and Canada will play host. The games bring with them concerns of potential terrorist attacks and worries about the spread of things like the hantavirus. Here's a look at the security approach from former Marine Greg Sanfilippo, Vice President of Doyle Security Services in New York City. Greg, what can we expect?
4: This is likely to be one of the biggest security operations the United States has ever seen. You're talking about millions of people moving through airports, stadiums, hotels, stations, fan zones, all at the same time across multiple cities for weeks. So people don't even picture security as they often picture it just as police outside a stadium, but in reality, it's like managing a temporary city that suddenly appears and disappears a month later. So the challenge isn't just stopping the bad things from happening, it's keeping everything moving safely, smoothly, and calmly under the pressure.
1: The World Cup itself, is it a unique event, or is it just like a series of unique events in different locations? How do you approach that?
4: Both. I mean, it's so unique, and it's happening in multiple cities at the same time. And, you know, think of the Super Bowl and what the Super Bowl brings, and that's just one event. And if you look at the amount of viewers around the world on this, it's, adding up multiple Super Bowls in one type of event. And the fan experience is totally different. These are people that are traveling around the globe, and when you look at stuff that happens in Europe, the FA Cup going on there, and thousands of London police are deployed for protests and what goes on there. So it's just something that we really aren't familiar with.
1: Yeah. Public transportation, like, how do you begin to address that?
4: Well, the public transportation is going to be, key on this. You're seeing this in New York with what's surrounding New Jersey Transit and how to get to Giant Stadium over this. So It's going to be a challenge. The staying current on information and making sure that we're getting the information from the right sources, right? Because misinformation, that's just wrong information, or disinformation, someone that's purposely putting out false rumors, that starts panic. And once you see crowds panic, it becomes much harder to control people and keep people calm. So communication is going to be key from official sources.
1: Yeah. We're speaking with Greg Sanfilippo, former Marine, also Vice President of Doyle Security Services in New York City, and we're talking about World Cup security. I'm just thinking of what things are like near me here in New Jersey at MetLife Stadium. So you've got the folks inside the stadium that need watching. You got to screen them in some way before they go in. You got folks in, as you mentioned, like these fan zones who are probably not even going into the stadium. You got public transportation moving them, say, from New York City. I don't even know what else to calculate here.
4: There's so much to calculate.
1: Is it police? Are you bringing in like the National Guard for help? Are there private security companies like yours? Like, who's all involved?
4: All of the above. It's like a quilt, right? The type of quilt when you look at all the layers, right? Security's worried about overcrowding, transportation, demonstrations, panic online, false alarms. So you'll have local law enforcement overlaid with state police that's leading the effort in New Jersey, NYPD in New York City, and then federal law enforcement. Oh, and by the way, all these properties are owned by private entities. So now you have private security that's responsible for the actual locations, and everyone has to communicate. They, we've been doing this. It started last year when FIFA had a Club World Cup and kind of went through almost a rehearsal, if you will, but on a much lower scale. So this is going to be something that the United States really hasn't seen from securing large venues and sporting events.
1: Are security guys territorial? Like you referenced the private security guys who might be, say, in charge of a particular property or venue. Do they at times clash with local police and then state police and then, say, I don't know, you know, National Guard who might be helping? Like, are there muscle flexing or territorial protections that go on here?
4: You do see that, unfortunately, time to time on the layers of law enforcement. You typically won't see that on the private sector side. You know, yeah, there's jockeying for the contracts, and then once the contracts are awarded, everyone really has to get along.
1: Thanks, Greg. Greg Sanfilippo, Vice President of Doyle Security Services in New York. Coming up next on This Weekend, what's up with our kids' mental health?
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0: Ready for the weekend? We're here to get it started. This Weekend with Gordon Deal.
1: Glad you're with us on this holiday weekend. A study of insurance claims for 1.8 million children found that the number of families raising mental health issues at visits to general practitioners rose sharply over a decade, with anxiety by far the fastest growing complaint. What's happening with our kids? Analysis from brain specialist Dr. Lee Richardson, professional counselor and founder of the Brain Performance Center in Dallas. Lee, probably not a surprise to you.
19: Well, you know, you're right. It's not a surprise to me, Gordon, because mental health is now reported to be 1 out of 4 or 1 out of 5 of us. But what was a surprise to me, the data that we're talking about looked at children ages 1 to 18 going to their primary care doctor for anxiety. And I mean, that tells us something pretty important, but I'm a little baffled on how you could diagnose a 1 or 2 year old for anxieties. But I think, you know, that what it tells us is that we're more in tune to it and we're more concerned for it. And it's showing up at home. It's probably showing up more at school, and it's starting to show up in the healthcare system and insurance claims. And that's the daily functioning of families.
1: Why is this happening, Lee? Why this noticeable spike?
19: I think there's two things. One, we're paying more attention to it, and we've accepted it, that it does exist, instead of ignoring it. And then two, I think that we're all more stressed out. And when parents are stressed out, they see their own stress in their children. And a lot of times, as a parent, I've done it, I would put my getting care for my child before I would get care for myself. So, and I think the schools are probably are seeing more attendance issues, bigger focus problems, and it's just getting a lot more attention. And now we're sending it to they're showing up in the primary care doctors. And they're the ones that are being asked to do the mental health support. So, I mean, when you look at it that way, this is really a brain economy issue. When children are struggling with anxiety and it affects the families, the schools, the healthcare, the workplaces, and the communities, that's having a big impact.
1: What does anxiety look like, Lee?
19: Well, it looks different on different people, and that's why I struggle with the 1 and the 2-year-olds, because for 1 or 2-year-old, and if they're not fed, if they're not getting the right amount of sleep, they may look irritable, and that may come across as anxiety. For the younger children that don't have the capability to articulate the emotions that they're feeling, they tend to look overwhelmed. They may tend to isolate because they don't know what to say or how to say it. They probably will see more worry and more overall uncertainty. Probably with children, I would look for a change in behavior. Are they not eating? Are they not sleeping? Are they not doing the things that they usually enjoy doing? Take going out and playing with the dog. So anxiety can look very different for different cultures and different age groups.
1: We're speaking with Dr. Lee Richardson, licensed professional counselor, also founder of the Brain Performance Center in Dallas. We're talking about how children's mental health visits have skyrocketed. Are there enough licensed professional counselors like yourself to meet the demand here?
19: Well, it's interesting. They're showing up in the primary care doctors, and typically that leads to a treatment with medication. So a licensed professional counselor would take a different line of treatment, would be more counseling. And overall, they say that we do have a shortage of counselors. But I do believe that we're recognizing the demand. And when there's a demand, we'll find a way to meet the needs.
1: Okay. How much blame does, say, COVID get here for, creating a sense of isolationism at times? Or smartphones and social media, do they get blame?
19: Well, you bring up some really good points, and COVID is the first one, because COVID changed the way you went to school. It changed the way you interacted with your friends and your teachers. And I think COVID is really what put mental health and brain health on the screen for everybody.
1: Thanks, Lee. Lee Richardson, professional counselor and founder of the Brain Performance Center in Dallas. Coming up next on This Weekend, how college grads can build wealth.
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22: Yeah, this is
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1: Thanks for joining us. Another batch of graduates getting ready to enter the U.S. workforce. But what financial decisions should they make now to get ahead? Here's this weekend's Nicole Murray.
22: Just graduated? You're going to want to listen up for some financial advice. Here to discuss, MarketWatch reporter Jenna Contino. So first, let's start on the more positive side. What percentage of Generation Z say they feel financially secure?
26: Yeah, so about 39% of Gen Z says they feel financially secure. And, you know, those who are graduating right now and have landed full-time jobs in this market right now, you know, it can be a little scary, not really knowing where to begin with your finances when you have your 401k and your health insurance for the first time. So there's a lot to consider.
22: Absolutely. What is lifestyle creep and how does that come into play?
26: Yeah, so lifestyle creep is when you start spending more as you start earning more. So that can really detract from your savings goals, you know, saving for a future house or retirement. So it's really important early on to, you know, understand what's coming in, what's going out, and kind of setting some ground rules for yourself so you aren't just seeing that bigger number in your paycheck and wanting to spend it all, you know, on online shopping or DoorDash or Starbucks or whatnot, just to match the higher income that you're earning.
22: Where do experts suggest new graduates start when it comes to smart financial decisions?
26: Yeah, I mean, I think back to when I first started a job out of college, and I really didn't understand how 401k worked, how health insurance worked. And definitely, like, lean on your HR department to ask questions about that. But an easy way to start, if you don't have a ton of extra income, at least in your 401k, contribute up to that employer match if your company offers one. So companies often contribute to an employee's retirement account, you know, typically matching between 3% and 6% of the worker's contributions from their own paycheck. So if you're not contributing at least up into that match, you're kind of leaving some free money on the table.
22: Is there a favorite between the 401k and the Roth account?
26: Typically for younger people just starting their careers, a Roth is typically advised just because the difference between a Roth and the traditional 401k just really depends on when your withdrawals are taxed. So if within a Roth or a Roth 401k is taxing your contributions up front. And so when you're younger, you're likely in a lower tax bracket than you will be when you retire. So just weighing those options, it kind of makes sense to pay those taxes up front.
22: What if a graduate has student debt? How should they handle that?
26: Yeah, definitely you want to pay attention to loans with interest rates or 5% or higher, because obviously that will accumulate interest over time, and that can really sneak up on you. So, you know, it's really hard to determine, you know, should I start building up my emergency fund, student loan debt, everything. And so as long as you're, you know, making the minimum payments on your credit card, so your credit score is okay, you're contributing up into that employer match for your 401k, then start aggressively looking at those higher loans, the higher interest loans, like I said, rates of 5% or higher, and then any extra funds can start going to building up your cash reserves.
22: What about health insurance? Are there any suggestions there?
26: Yeah, that's the thing. I think you definitely, it depends on your health situation, medications you take, things like that. Again, like I said, your company's HR person will likely, or your company's HR department will likely have someone who you can ask questions about. But for some, if you're considering a high deductible plan because of the lower monthly costs, it's really important to make sure that you have enough cash to cover that full deductible, because you never know what will happen. Unexpected medical bills could come up, and if that deductible, you know, $10,000-$15,000, and you, it turns out you have a lot of hospital bills, that will have to come out of pocket, and you want to make sure you're prepared for that.
22: What about an emergency fund? I know experts are suggesting something a little different.
26: Yeah, I mean, building an emergency fund, just that alone doesn't sound too fun. But looking at it as cash reserves or an opportunity fund can kind of give you a little more agency in it, because especially young people who've just graduated, starting their careers, they're going to want to travel a lot. They're going to have a lot of wedding invites, and that stuff really adds up. And if you're looking at this as an opportunity fund, you know, yes, this fund, if your car breaks down and you need to spend money on that, it's there for that. But also, if a trip comes up and you really want to go, you might have that extra cash stashed away and be able to go because you've built up this fund.
1: That's this weekend's Nicole Murray with MarketWatch reporter Jenna Contino. Coming up next on This Weekend, the AI resistance.
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9: You know, I watched a video the other day about kids getting landlines at home. We haven't had a landline in my house in I can't even tell you how long. But seeing these parents about my age being teleported back to their own childhoods, a simpler time before screens, was really powerful. And as for the kids, they sat and had conversations with their grandparents without multitasking or being distracted by a screen. I thought this was a great way to have kids stay in touch with family members and friends without getting sucked into the smartphone era too young. Of course, you need other people close by to hop on board as well if this is something that's going to work. Perhaps most important, I realized, these relics can be a great conversation starter with your children. You can talk about what it really means to be connected in this day and age. Things have changed a lot. I'm Dr. Sanjay Gupta, helping you live a better life.
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1: Thanks for spending part of your Memorial Day weekend with us. Gordon Deal with Nicole Murray. Coming up this half hour, hating on data centers. Also, stranded on a cruise and remembering a Revolutionary War hero in Wisconsin. We'll have that story in about 20 minutes. The only thing growing faster than the artificial intelligence industry may be Americans' negative feelings about it. In one poll after another in recent weeks, respondents have overwhelmingly voiced concerns about AI, a challenge to claims by industry executives that their technology would gain popularity by improving people's lives. It's a story by Amrith Ramkumar, reporter at the Wall Street Journal. Amrith, explain the sentiment.
2: Well, the vibes are very bad, to put it mildly. Public sentiment has really deteriorated in the last few months, with a lot of polls showing that really the vast majority of Americans, 70% and above, are not thrilled about AI. They're worried about it moving too quickly. They don't want data centers built near of them. They don't think the U.S. should be accelerating the technology as quickly as it is. So a bunch of that polling and then some of the violent incidents that we've observed and protests and all of that have come together. So I spoke to Ron Gibson, a city councilman in Indianapolis, and he had 13 shots fired at his front door a week after he approved a data center. And the bullets are fired like near where his son was playing with Legos the previous evening and stuff like that. So it's just incredible what we're seeing in California. Someone threw a Molotov cocktail at OpenAI CEO Sam Altman's house and made threats at the company's headquarters. So the backlash has really intensified in just a few months.
1: What struck me is the sort of unprecedented souring on this that we've seen. And this represents, as you said, like a real crisis for AI companies and the builders of data centers. So now what, Amrith?
2: Yeah, the industry is really in crisis management mode, I think, and we're hearing there are conversations happening behind the scenes, and even so I spoke to Chris Lehane at OpenAI, their head of public affairs, and he basically said that they're trying to do more proactively on issues like energy and kids' online safety. They came out and endorsed legislation on kids' online safety that's been very controversial and a lot of social media companies have fought against. So you expect to see more of that from the companies, a lot of campaigns to try to improve public sentiment, and the tech companies say a lot of this is based on misinformation, that if you look at the energy price increases in the last couple of years, data centers may have exacerbated them slightly in some areas, but people are acting like they're a primary driver when there's so many other things that go into determining an electricity price. There's been a lot of questionable numbers shared, they say, about water usage as well. So there will be, you can expect, a real ramp up in the campaign the next several months going up to the midterms. And the AI industry is also pouring hundreds of millions of dollars to elect friendly politicians who are more pro-industry or at least open to more moderate policies and not trying to completely ban data centers like a lot of other politicians right now.
1: We're speaking with Amrith Ramkumar, tech policy reporter at the Wall Street Journal. The story is called The American Rebellion Against AI is Gaining Steam. It's become a real political issue, too. I mean, I think it's rising in terms of level of importance for a lot of Americans, especially with regards to data centers, right? I mean, it's on a local level. I mean, it's been a real driver.
2: Definitely. One research firm found they looked at 39 political issues, and AI has risen the most in importance over the past year. It's still behind other issues like the economy, et cetera, but it's right up there, especially when you think about AI's potential impact on the economy and fears about job losses. And what was really interesting to me reporting out the story is that for a lot of people, multiple concerns about AI are converging and coalescing, and they're making them even more anxious and upset. So, for example, parents who have had kids who have died by suicide after these intimate relationships with chatbots, and they were also worried about their kids finding jobs in an economy where AI is prevalent. And you mentioned the data center issue, but there will also be other factors at play there, like people who oppose data centers who are also worried about their issues as artists and copyright issues with people taking written or visual works and training AI models on them, maybe without full permission, and the courts are still debating that issue. So definitely the idea that several things are converging at the same time was evident in our reporting and a lot of the people we talked to.
1: So it's also made its way to commencement speeches, right? I mean, the Google CEO, Eric Schmidt, got an earful at the University of Arizona. Explain that.
2: Yes, he got the most headlines, but we actually found several examples where commencement speakers would mention AI or talk about AI, and there would be a chorus of boos.
1: Thanks, Amrith. Amrith Ramkumar, tech policy reporter at the Wall Street Journal. Coming up next on This Weekend, TVs getting brighter.
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1: Thanks for spending time with us. 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
15: Every TV has a certain degree of brightness. We're used to the old CRTs being very dim, but new advances in technology such as LED backlighting has meant the TVs can get very, very bright as sports displays for outdoor displays. So they're looking at very, very bright TVs that don't necessarily fit in your lounge room, and there's ways to ameliorate that and to make them more suitable to watch Netflix, for example.
1: Gotcha. So is there an effort to make TVs brighter on purpose?
15: Absolutely. You know, if you go into a store and there's a wall of TVs, they'll be pretty bright. And usually people will go to one that's most colorful or brightest. So it's in the company's best interest to make the TV brighter and more colorful than the TV next to it. But it's not necessarily what you want to look in your home. So there are ways to combat that and, you know, make it easier to watch.
1: I see. Okay, so break it down, I guess, for, say, the person who loves live sports versus the movie watcher versus the gamer. Should we all have different preferences for brightness?
15: Yeah, I guess all of these different use cases have different brightness considerations. For example, if you're watching movies, usually they're dark and you'll want good shadow detail, for example. You want to see what's lurking in the shadows, whether it's a killer or, you know, a staircase, something like that. Whereas gaming is the opposite. It'll be really bright. You want to be able to see, you know, vivid colors. And also you want to see enemies hiding in the bushes. But sports are somewhere in between. You want a bright, vivid picture. And you want good sound as well. So there's not usually much shadows in sports. So, yeah, you want a clean picture that follows the action really well. So brightness tends towards the sports and the gaming, not as much the movies.
1: We're speaking with Ty Pendleberry, senior editor and TV expert at CNET. We're talking about TV brightness. So are there controls, I guess, we should be adjusting? And then based on that, what should we be looking for as we buy one? What sort of measurement, I guess?
15: Yeah, before you go into a store, I always recommend knowing what you're looking for and knowing your budget. You know, because of course, you know, someone in the store is going to show you the brightest one and, you know, probably the most expensive one. So if you do a little bit of research beforehand, know what you're looking for and definitely know how much you want to spend, because you can spend anywhere from $200 up to $25,000. So there's a lot of difference, but there's some great TVs at every you know, step of the way. And you can get some great TVs for under $400, for example. But definitely read reviews, definitely watch some videos, find out what you want. You know, obviously, I also review a lot of TVs at CNET, so I've got a bit of a handle on what people are looking for. But basically, you want something that's bright, but also that has good color and has good black levels, shadow detail. So you need all three things.
1: Thanks, Ty. Ty Pendlebury, TV expert at CNET. Coming up next on This Weekend, how you could get stranded on a cruise.
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13: 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We're here to get it started. 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
1: Thanks for spending part of your Memorial Day weekend with us. It's the stuff of vacation nightmares. Cruise passengers who miss the all-aboard time on a cruise may be left behind and forced to make their own travel plans. More from Nathan Diller, travel reporter at USA Today. Nathan, what should we know?
24: It's sort of a worst-case scenario for many cruise passengers to be left behind by the ship. And there's a phenomenon called pier runners that has sort of gone viral on social media. People may have seen videos of this on TikTok where you'll see the stragglers who are running late, running down the pier, sometimes briskly walking. They're not always actually running. But usually they are rushing to catch up with the ship and make sure that they don't miss it. So those videos have become a big phenomenon, and it's also become a a thing on board to sort of watch out for pure runners, maybe on your balcony or on the open decks, and you can see people kind of racing to catch the ship.
1: So these folks typically are just late showing up for the start of the cruise, or this is maybe they've done an excursion and are late getting back?
24: In many cases, it's usually they've been off the ship in port during the voyage, and they are either running late because of poor time management, or maybe something happened where there's traffic, or an excursion runs long. A traveler I spoke to got caught in some crowds at the destination where she was doing an excursion, and so it was really busy, difficult to get the excursion wrapped up, and then they had to race back to the ship. She did end up making it, but that was why she was running late. Sometimes it's things out of your control. Sometimes, according to travel agents I spoke to, it's people just maybe relaxing a little bit too much in a certain destination. But one thing to keep in mind is that excursions do often build in a guarantee when you book them through the cruise line. Cruise lines know where those guests are, so that's a little bit of a safer option than booking through a third-party provider that doesn't necessarily include that. Some third-party providers do, but not always.
1: Wow. We're speaking with Nathan Diller, travel reporter at USA Today. His story is called The Risky Mistake That Could Leave You Stranded on a Cruise. So, all right, what happens if you actually miss the cruise? Either you're late getting there for the start of the thing, or your excursion is, I don't know, is a third party and they're too slow getting it back and the cruise just takes off. Then what?
24: So typically, a cruise line will retrieve passengers' passports when they know those passengers are running late, and they will leave them with the port authority. So it's typically passengers' responsibilities to get themselves to the next port or home, depending at what point in the voyage they are. So you could potentially meet the ship at the next port using your passport. Of course, you would need that, you know, to travel if you're moving between countries. And so they will make sure that the port authority has that for you. In the case of these return-to-ship guarantees, often providers will offer to make sure that the customer gets back to the ship on time or that they get to the next port. So they will arrange that transportation for you. They'll cover the costs of that transportation if you do miss the ship. So that's another option for travelers. And so it's really important to book through reputable providers that travelers trust and that have a language that spells out that kind of guarantee if you think that there's a chance that you might miss the ship.
1: Thanks, Nathan. Nathan Diller, travel reporter at USA Today. Coming up next on This Weekend, remembering a Wisconsin patriot from more than two centuries ago.

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14: Glad you're with us. If you stop by the Oak Hill Cemetery in Brookfield, Wisconsin, you will see a grave littered with American flags. It is home to Revolutionary War veteran Nathan Hatch. Hatch served in the Revolutionary War, though he was born in Massachusetts and lived most of his life on the East Coast. He came to Wisconsin in his 80s to find land and farm with his family. SpectrumNews1.com says his story, along with many others, is something the Wisconsin chapter of the Sons of the American Revolution works to keep alive. Hatch made his way to Brookfield just as the area became a town itself in 1843. It's where he would later die just days before his 90th birthday. Now, more than two centuries later, Hatch's service still stands at attention in Wisconsin, especially over Memorial Day weekend. The Sons of the American Revolution host events to honor soldiers, including Hatch, for their service. The group said its work is important to preserve history for the next generation. That'll do it for this hour. For Nicole Murray, I'm Gordon Deal. 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
16: You and I have never met, but I'm willing to bet that there is something you would like to do, but you feel like you can't. That it's too hard, that you don't deserve it. A colleague of mine recently told me about this new book called Brave Shift, 30 Mindset Changes to Transform Your Life. It's written by a woman named Michelle Carrer. Carrer says the one thing most people forget when they set a goal is to attach a reason to it. Having that reason is big, because when you don't want to do something that's necessary to reach your goal, you can go back to your reason to find the motivation you need. Try to frame your goal as something you want to achieve as opposed to being a bad part of yourself that you want to change. That will make you more likely to succeed, as will asking for help. All of us need it, and it makes people feel good to help you achieve your goals. I'm Dr. Sanjay Gupta, helping you live a better life.
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4: Cabinet member exits. I'm Chris DeMeo, Fox News. President Trump's top intelligence official is resigning.
17: Tulsi Gabbard is stepping down as Director of National Intelligence, saying she needs to be there for her husband, who was diagnosed with a rare form of bone cancer. Her resignation is effective on June 30th. President Trump says Gabbard's deputy will take over in an acting capacity. In a resignation letter, Gabbard says her husband faces major challenges in the coming weeks and months, and she must step away from public service to be by his side and fully support him through this battle. The president says Gabbard has done an incredible job and he will miss her. Gabbard is the fourth cabinet-level official to depart the administration during President Trump's second term. At the White House, Jared Halpern, Fox News.
4: It's never too early to start thinking about November. President Trump making the pitch for one Republican yesterday, appearing at a rally outside of New York City.
18: President Trump in Rockland County, New York, stomping for GOP Congressman Mike Lawler, where he was joined by the family of Sheridan Gorman, the Loyola University freshman allegedly murdered by an illegal migrant from Venezuela, released under Chicago's sanctuary policies just months prior. The president, along with Commerce Secretary Howard Lutnick, highlighted the administration's efforts that they say have brought prosperity back to the Empire State. The visit also against the backdrop of another high-profile cabinet departure. Director of National Intelligence Tulsi Gabbard announcing her husband has been diagnosed with a rare form of bone cancer and her last day will be June 30th. President Trump thanked Gabbard on Truth Social for doing what he called an incredible job.
4: That's Fox's Chanley Painter. Stocks ending higher yesterday. The Dow hitting an all-time high again, closing at 294 points. The Nasdaq gained 51, while the S&P 500 climbed nearly 28. 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
19: The two-wheelers are coming back. I'm Sean Dion from the WBAP 24/7 News Center. Good morning. The Louisville Police Department is reviving its motorcycle unit.
20: The department relaunched its motorcycle unit with officers focusing on traffic safety and mobility on surface streets. The unit aims to increase law enforcement visibility and address traffic concerns in school zones and neighborhoods. Motorcycle officers have advantages in maneuverability and access to targeted areas, equipped with advanced technology and specialized training. The relaunch initiative was funded using existing resources after recognizing the need for a well-rounded program. Sean Allen, WBAP News.
19: DFW parks are getting some national attention.
21: The 2026 Park Score Index sees an all-time best performance for Plano and upward moves for Irving and Fort Worth. Irving was the nation's biggest park score gainer this year, climbing 28 spots over last year's 99th place to finish 71st. Fort Worth rose 14 spots to 58th, largely because of new park investment and agreements with Fort Worth ISD on 77 new schoolyards. Plano's progress on park access and investment drove the city's park score ranking to 13th. That's a new all-time high. Clayton Neville, WBAP News.
19: Texas Motor Speedway is paying tribute to NASCAR driver Kyle Busch, who passed away at the age of 41. Busch's photo now sits on display on Big Hoss, the world's largest TV screen, a tribute at the track where Busch built one of the most dominant records in racing history. And now your WBAP weather forecast. Partly cloudy skies in the morning, giving way to cloudy skies during the afternoon. The high will reach 84. Sunrise will be at 6:24. Sunset will be 8:25. Thunderstorms and 68 in Dallas right now. Heavy thunderstorms and 67 in Fort Worth. 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
16: So-called superagers, they are an enviable segment of the population. People who are older than 80, whose brains function like someone a fraction of their age. It's true, a lot of these people have genetics on their side, but more and more research is bearing out the idea that people who practice good brain health also slow their cognitive decline. Dr. Richard Isaacson, a pioneer in the Alzheimer's space, told us that, quote, his studies have found lifestyle changes including diet, exercise, reducing stress and optimizing sleep, along with managing vascular risk factors with certain medications, can actually help grow brain areas and also reduce telltale signs of Alzheimer's, such as tau tangles and amyloid plaques. What else helps? Staying social, surrounding yourself with family and friends, and maybe even volunteering for a real sense of purpose. I'm Dr. Sanjay Gupta, helping you live a better life.
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31: Saturday, May 23rd, 2026. I'm Jared Halpern. Republicans in Congress send a rebuke to President Trump over a planned compensation fund for perceived victims of political prosecutions.
32: Immediately on Capitol Hill, you had every Democrat and many Republicans, even if they didn't say so publicly, but would tell you off the record or off to the side, that they had a problem with this.
31: And new polling gives us a look at how voters feel now 6 months before the midterm elections.
33: It's just not where voters are focused on. They're like, yeah, I don't want Iran to have nuclear weapons. I also don't want to spend X amount on lettuce or $4 on milk.
31: This is the Fox News Rundown from Washington. Stupid and morally wrong. That's how Republican Senator Mitch McConnell, the former GOP leader in the Senate, described the Justice Department's nearly $1.8 billion anti-weaponization compensation fund.
2: Several other Republicans in both the Senate and the House are publicly balking at the idea, questioning who will qualify for settlement payments and what, if any, oversight Congress will have over the fund. Acting Attorney General Todd Blanche spent much of this week trying to calm those complaints on Capitol Hill, telling a Senate panel the fund will be open to any American who believes they were victims of political investigations or prosecutions by the Biden administration. Maryland Democrat Chris Van Hollen asking this.
3: Will individuals who assaulted Capitol Hill police officers be eligible for this fund?
4: Well, as it makes plain, anybody is...
3: Just let me know if they're eligible for the fund.
4: As was made plain yesterday, anybody in this country is eligible to apply.
2: A closed-door meeting between Blanche and Republican senators was described as a healthy discussion by a Justice Department spokesperson, but that session apparently failed to win over enough skeptics, stalling a vote on what was expected to be an easy bill for Republicans to pass, a budget resolution boosting funding for ICE and Border Patrol. Now that vote likely won't happen until at least June. The standoff represents the biggest break between congressional Republicans and the White House during President Trump's second term.
5: What's remarkable about this, Jared, is that the pushback was on this anti-weaponization compensation fund.
2: Chet Pergram is chief congressional correspondent for Fox News.
5: Which kind of came out of nowhere earlier this week, and the idea that the president kind of settled a lawsuit with himself and said, you know, I'll get an apology over the Mar-a-Lago raid, I'll get an apology over the Russia investigation, I won't collect any money, but we will create out of thin air $1.8 billion, which is a staggering figure, to give to people who can apply for this fund who feel that they have been wronged by the federal government. Immediately on Capitol Hill, you had every Democrat and many Republicans, even if they didn't say so publicly, but would tell you off the record or off to the side, that they had a problem with this. Number one, they wanted to know where this money was coming from, because Congress has to allocate the money. That's the first thing. Number two, what would it be used for? Number three, what would be the parameters as to who would get the money and how? And then you had this interesting confluence. Republicans have been trying forever now to pass permanent funding here for the Border Patrol and ICE. There's still that section of DHS that is not fully funded. This has gone on now forever, since last fall. Yeah. And so basically what they managed to do was snatch defeat from the jaws of victory.
2: Well, that's what I was going to ask about. Like, what does that bill have to do with the anti-weaponization fund and the ballroom funding?
5: Well, nothing directly. In fact, Republicans said at one point they were going to keep this bill narrow and just on those two issues. Then you had the assassination attempt at the White House Correspondents' Dinner. So guess what? They said, we need money for the ballroom, which had been previously said that was going to be private money. Then they said, oh, we
2: for
5: need
2: security
5: issues at the White House.
2: And
5: that's right.
2: Service, I said, yeah.
5: That's right, exactly. And so, you know, there were some Republicans wanting to know, saying, you know, we need more specifics on that. And they had ruled out the Senate parliamentarian Elizabeth McDonough had said that can't qualify for this bill. And this is going to be the important part, and this will answer your question. They were using this special process called budget reconciliation, because Democrats said we would be willing to fund ICE and CBP if we get guardrails and changes in policy after what happened in the Twin Cities over the winter. That never happened, and so they were never willing to provide the votes. So you can't get over 60 votes on a filibuster. You can, however, pass a bill with just 51 if you use budget reconciliation, but everything doesn't qualify for this special process, and that's why they ruled out the ballroom. Well, there was no money, as we said just a minute ago, for this special weaponization fund in this bill. But when you use budget reconciliation, this can either help you or hurt you. And Republicans were viewing this kind of twofold. Number one, they were concerned that Democrats would load up all sorts of amendments in this reconciliation process and force them to take really tough votes, saying, are you for giving the money to the January 6th rioters? Or putting an amendment in which would say, we can't give any of this money to the January 6th rioters, or we can't give it to this group or that group or whatever. And that was going to be very nettlesome. And some Republicans were going to vote for that, because they're like, some of this is absurd from their standpoint. And number two, they have to run for re-election, being on the hook and having these amendments on the record for them. And the reason is during budget reconciliation is that you have an unlimited series of votes, a
1: vote-a-rama.
5: Yes. That might go for just 8 or 9 hours, and on a bad day or days might go for about 24, 26 hours.
1: Yeah.
5: And we thought this
1: was
5: going
1: to
5: be...
1: But it's an unlimited amendment process, so Democrats would have had the ability to basically force Republicans to take votes on any number of questions as it related to, one, the weaponization fund, or two, the security / ballroom funding, right?
5: Right. Exactly. And I'm going to tell you two things that are very important and central to this conversation. I was told that as soon as you started to have those types of things in the bill, and let's say that Republicans were getting what they wanted, but that was included in the bill, they probably had to start the budget reconciliation process again, because you have things, and this is a little wonky, but it's important, would have to go back to the Judiciary Committee, and they'd have to start again, because you're dealing with Judiciary Committee issues. Suddenly this thing materialized in the bill that has the that's under the aegis, the jurisdiction of the Judiciary Committee. And so that was a problem. Number two, we're told that basically the White House wanted the bill as is, said, we want you to vote against every amendment, even though you're going to be Mr. Senator and Mrs. Senator, whatever, on the record here. And then if you don't do that, he will veto the bill. Well, that cuts two ways. Number one, Republicans were like, we're on the ballot this fall. We can't be voting for these things. Number two, when you are elected to the United States Senate and the House, you have agency. There are a lot of members up here on the Republican side who have a firm alliance and allegiance to President Trump, but they are not want to be told what to do on every bill, to vote this way, to vote that way. They want to have agency to legislate. They represent perhaps millions of people in a state, 700 some odd thousand, 800,000 people in a congressional district. They're like, I'm just not going to vote for this if this isn't something that either I don't want, or something that I know that my constituents are going to be upset, or it's not right for them, or I'm going to have to answer to them if this is a really bad vote. So that was what blew this up. And this is where Todd Blanche, the acting attorney general, came to Capitol Hill and met with some Republican senators the other day. And basically got his head handed to him. I'm told in the meeting on Thursday morning that Chuck Grassley, the Republican senator from Iowa, really got his hooks into him. Tom Cotton, the Republican senator from Arkansas, was very critical of them dropping this at this point. I was told that John Thune, who's a pretty genial personality on Capitol Hill, the Republican leader in the Senate, was probably as frustrated as ever. And he said as much. He said that the White House should have consulted us about this ahead of time, and they sure made it harder. And that's why, yet again, they've not passed money for Border Patrol and ICE, because the White House didn't look at this universally and somehow drop this into the debate.
1: But the acting attorney general has said that there is no congressional oversight needed for this weaponization fund, because it is kind of this in perpetuity kind of account that the Justice Department relies on. Because it is not unusual for the Justice Department to have to pay out claims. So what is it that Congress believe? One, I guess, that does Congress agree with that assessment? And two, what kind of guardrails does Congress want to put on this fund?
5: Well, that's the other thing, too. We had not gotten into that votorama. And so a lot of times during a votorama, you kind of make up amendments somewhat on the fly sometimes. And I pressed Chuck Schumer, the Democratic leader, the other day about what amendments were in store, and he wouldn't say on the record. But I was told by one Republican source that they might say, okay, people who are rapists could be qualify for the fund. And then so you're going to vote against that or vote for that or whatever. Can you imagine the ad that would run on that? And so this is where you have Ryan Fitzpatrick, who's a Republican from Pennsylvania, Tom Suozzi, a moderate Democrat from Long Island. They've put together a bill that would put some guardrails on here. Nobody quite knew what guardrails could get to 50 votes. John Curtis, the Republican senator from Utah, who is somebody who doesn't talk to the press a lot, seemed very upset about this and kind of indicated there are no guardrails, meaning I'm against the whole thing. There was one point where Tom Tillis, the Republican senator from North Carolina, literally came around the corner and was walking into the meeting with Blanche. And I didn't hear the entire conversation, but one reporter was right up on him. And all I heard Tom Tillis says, and I'm not voting for it. I mean, that's kind of all you needed to know.
6: Let's talk.
5: And so what this comes down to is the math. They didn't have the math to pass this with this thing floating out in the ether, Jared.
1: And so let's talk about that aspect of it. Has there been an issue that has animated Republicans, both in the House and Senate, against the president quite like this that you've
5: not
1: seen?
5: Not like this. Not like this. And I think that it's a combination of things. Number one, I think some Republicans are getting tired of being ordered around by the White House because of the reasons they are senators, they are representatives. There has been too much of a ceding of authority from the legislative branch to the executive branch.
1: Well, Congress did that.
5: Yes, exactly. But even more so now. Number two, and maybe they're starting to reclaim some of that.
1: Sure.
5: Number two, they were afraid to cross the president. And now they see that some of these decisions at 1600 Pennsylvania Avenue are not working for them. Going to warn Iran, threatening to take over Greenland,
1: maybe rattling a saber on Cuba now,
5: gas prices. Yeah.
1: The other thing, and there's the expression in politics that elections have consequences. And I wonder this week if endorsements have consequences. The president now endorsing against another incumbent Republican in John Cornyn ahead of the runoff election next week in Texas. Certainly endorsed against Cassidy in Louisiana. We have seen him endorse against a handful of sitting House members with success. Mm-hmm. Does that take a toll? Like, does that free up Republicans, even if they weren't personally endorsed against, to kind of say, I'm going to pick and choose my moments here?
5: You know, sometimes that cuts two ways. I mean, I've had the experience in lame duck Congresses where somebody has lost, but they're still a member and there's important things to vote on in November and December and even early January. And they're like, I've had some people who are outsiders say, well, they'll vote for that because they don't really care anymore. Not really. People don't somehow have invasion of the body snatchers and they somehow become somebody else. That just doesn't happen. But okay. But I would say that you've had a lot of people get upset politically at what the president has been done. And I said this on the air on the television side a couple of times this past week. The president is starting to get politically the people he wants at Gallery.
1: Oh, yeah. He defeated
5: Thomas Massie in
1: politically.
5: Kentucky. That's right. That's
1: His
5: right.
1: His candidates all did great. Yeah.
5: But he's not getting what he wants legislatively. And that's important. And I'm going to tell you something that I think is very interesting. Thomas Massie lost. There's a lot of Republicans up here who just don't like Thomas Massie. Okay.
1: Sure.
5: So water under the bridge. They're like, okay, maybe good riddance. A lot of people do like Bill Cassidy, thought that he was a very thoughtful person on health care policy, a very earnest senator, and didn't like the fact that Trump was picking winners and losers there. And then, of course, we don't know what will happen next week with the primary in Texas with John Cornyn and Ken Paxton. But even though John Cornyn is not out of it yet, from a political standpoint, the thing that ticked off members of the Senate Republican Conference more than anything was them turning on John Cornyn. John Cornyn came very close in the fall of 2024 to becoming the Senate Majority Leader. Number two, he used to be the whip. He's voted with the president on almost everything. He changed his position on the filibuster at the behest of the president, basically,
1: right,
5: to try to, you know, get an endorsement from the president, saying that maybe we should rethink some of the filibuster provisions in the Senate, and has raised an astonishing $400 million for Senate Republican candidates. And J.D. Vance stood at the lectern at the White House and said, well, John Cornyn hasn't been there for us. And so,
1: I mean, that's what the president said too in the statement.
5: Yes,
1: exactly.
5: He said
1: that when times got tough, John Cornyn wasn't there.
5: So you see, this is where, you know, people are, is it just being there for Republicans? Is it being for the Senate? The fact that Senate Republicans feel that John Cornyn was a pretty good senator, a pretty honest broker, somebody who did a lot for their fellow man in the Senate and for the Republican Party, they thought that that was a bridge too far with what the president and Vance were saying about John Cornyn. And even though John Cornyn, for now, is still in the race, that seemed to annoy everybody more than anything else. And I think that's where some of this other retribution from the Senate Republicans might start to direct that at the White House, be it legislatively or something else.
1: Does any of this get easier when Congress returns in June?
5: No, harder. And here's why. In fact, we might be in a post-legislative period here in Congress, meaning here's what they have to do. They have to supposedly, and I say have to, you know, it's like, remember when you're a little kid and your mom would make you do something, you say, do I have to? Well, they have to pass this money for Border Patrol and ICE. Good luck if it's not going to happen this time. All right. World Cup is coming to the United States, North America, everything else. Not fully funded. Could be a problem. We'll see. Number two, they have to renew FISA. Which they keep punting on that. They've punted twice. That's the surveillance program that's very controversial. They came back after doing a 6-week punt. I have had nary a conversation with anybody on Capitol Hill that they've made a scintilla of progress on that, and that's due on the 12th of June. It's very possible that maybe that program just, quote, or the authorization, quote, expires. There's ways, according to the court order, that that program can still exist, but they don't have legislative authority. Number three, you talked to Jody Arrington, the chairman of the House Budget Committee. Oh, we're going to do a third reconciliation package. Well, guess what? They couldn't even do the second reconciliation package because this ballroom issue and then the compensation fund. Nobody quite knows what would be in this other bill, but Republicans feel like we have to run on something this fall. We have to have some more tax relief, maybe do something on fraud. We have to fund the war in Iran, and we've not even talked about that and the pushback on Iran, but we'll get to that in a minute if you want. But the idea that they suddenly magically have the votes and the will and everything else to do this. I mean, maybe if they say we're going to do, maybe if they say we're going to pass this and we're going to send it down to the White House and if you veto it, you know, I mean, maybe it starts to work the other way. I don't know. I don't know that that's quite how it's going to happen. But I think that it would be very challenging for them to do anything else the rest of the year, the rest of the Congress, including funding the government on October 1st, which is when fiscal year 2027 starts. And you remember the experience from last fall. 43 days, a complete government shutdown.
1: Without the pending, looming midterm elections. You mentioned Iran.
5: That's right.
1: We'll hit on that briefly, because there was an extraordinary moment here this week in the House of Representatives where they essentially pulled the vote on a resolution, a war resolution. What, because Republican leaders were afraid it was actually going to pass?
5: Yeah, exactly. I mean, you had had a resolution in the Senate that crossed a key procedural hurdle on the war in Iran.
1: Yeah.
5: Bill Cassidy suddenly voted for this thing. Okay, maybe a liberated Bill
1: Endorsements
5: Cassidy.
1: Endorsements have consequences.
5: Mm-hmm. Yep. And then the same thing here where you actually had this thing was going to pass. Steve Scalise, the majority leader, said, well, all of our people weren't here and they think that they could probably beat it back at the right time. But what it demonstrates is a new wave of pushback against the White House. And again, where it's kind of every person for themselves, where, you know, you have Republicans who are willing to go along with some airstrikes in Iran, but then saying, okay, it hasn't been 60 days, the War Powers Act, or 90 days. They're watching the gas prices in their district spike. They're getting lit up on social media or in town halls by their constituents. Or what are you doing about gas prices? Well, you know, you guys got us into this mess and you didn't even vote on any sort of an authorization or anything. They've not even really had a true hearing on Iran, a separate hearing on this. That starts to be a problem. And that's this ceding of power from the legislative branch to the executive branch that everybody is saying. And so maybe the best thing for Congress is actually to be active. You know, they are listed in the Constitution as Article 1 to be representative of the people. And there's some people here on Capitol who don't feel that they have been representing the people. And that's just not Democrats. These are Republicans saying, you know, we need to do a little bit more or we're going to get slaughtered in the elections this fall.
1: It is going to get hot under the collar this summer on Capitol Hill. Chad, I'm glad that you're there to keep track of all of it for us.
5: Thank you.
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19: Players who own a PlayStation 4 won't be able to enjoy the next Call of Duty game. Developer Activision confirming in a post on X, the next installment in the popular shooter franchise will not be developed for the previous generation console. This will be the first game in the franchise not supported by the PS4 since 2013's Call of Duty Ghosts. It comes as several developers, including Sony, have also begun winding down their support for the console. Roblox revealing a new program for creators. The online game creation platform describing the upcoming Roblox Reality as a hybrid architecture system designed to help develop photorealistic visuals. Roblox says the upscaler integrates their existing cloud system and game engine with AI-supported video world models, allowing for more enhanced graphics and detailed textures. An early version of Roblox Reality is set to be released later this year or in early 2027. Brian Holkren, Fox News.
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21: The State of Israel came into existence in 1948. Although the United States was the first country to recognize Israel, they were under attack almost immediately. UN Representative Abba Iman speaks on Israel's nationhood.
22: It would seem to me that after 3,000 years, the time has arrived to accept Israel's nationhood as a fact. For here is the only state in the...

0: Here's a look inside the Beltway. I'm Jeff Manosso. Tax claims against President Trump and members of his family will be permanently dropped as part of a lawsuit settlement with the IRS. As part of the deal, the president also agrees to drop a $10 billion lawsuit against the agency. A one-page document posted to the Justice Department's website says the federal government is forever barred and precluded from investigating tax claims currently pending. It's an expansion of a settlement first announced Monday that also included the creation of a more than $1.7 billion compensation fund for individuals who believe they were unfairly targeted by the Justice Department during the Biden administration. President Trump throwing his support behind a Republican challenger in a contested Texas Senate race. The president boosting the Texas Attorney General Ken Paxton's bid to become the state's next senator. Paxton is challenging sitting Republican Senator John Cornyn in this month's GOP primary. President Trump on Truth Social posting that Paxton is tested at the highest and most difficult levels. The endorsement seen as a major setback for Cornyn's re-election bid. The president says Cornyn is a good man, but was not supportive of him when times were tough. For the Fox News Rundown, I'm Jeff Manosso.
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13: You know, I watched a video the other day about kids getting landlines at home. We haven't had a landline in my house in I can't even tell you how long. But seeing these parents about my age being teleported back to their own childhoods, a simpler time before screens, was really powerful. And as for the kids, they sat and had conversations with their grandparents without multitasking or being distracted by a screen. I thought this was a great way to have kids stay in touch with family members and friends without getting sucked into the smartphone era too young. Of course, you need other people close by to hop on board as well if this is something that's going

0: to work. Perhaps most important, I realized, these relics can be a great conversation starter with your children. You can talk about what it really means to be connected in this day and age. Things have changed a lot. I'm Dr. Sanjay Gupta, helping you live a better life.
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I'm Chad Pergram with the Speaker's Lobby. Two recent legal rulings serve as a double whammy for Democrats as they try to flip control of the House, and Republicans are bullish about their chances of holding the House. Democrats are realistic about their plight. New York Democrat Joe Morelli believes his side will still take the House, but says what's happened the past few weeks has been, quote, devastating. There are questions if Democrats committed a fatal error, pushing redistricting in Virginia, then essentially blowing $60 billion with nothing to show for it. Democrats even mulled swapping out members of the Virginia Supreme Court for justices who would rule in their favor. Virginia House Republican leader Terry Kilgore called that, quote, insane. Democratic Maryland Senator Angela Alsobrook says her state should have proceeded with redistricting, knocking out the sole GOP member from the Eastern Shore, Freedom Caucus Chairman Andy Harris. Quote, I believe we had an opportunity to do that, said Alsobrook. Now Republicans are expanding redistricting further. New maps are coming in Alabama, South Carolina, and in 2028, Georgia. With the Speaker's Lobby, Chad Pergram, Fox News.

0: The midterm picture is starting to come into focus. Yes, there are still some primary elections on the calendar, including a big Republican runoff in Texas on Tuesday. But by and large, the maps, the candidates, and the issues are starting to settle. Fox News White House correspondent Aisha Hosni spoke earlier this week on the Fox News Rundown with Republican strategist Doug High about new Fox News polling that makes clear the challenge for Republicans on the ballot and some history on how the president's party fares in the midterms.
1: So, how do these polls bode for Republicans in the upcoming midterms?
2: They're increasingly nervous, and they're nervous for the same things that we all see, not just the polling, Memorial Day weekend. What is Memorial Day weekend for a lot of families? It's filling up your gas tank, driving to the beach, and then going to the grocery store and getting all those things you need for the big cookout. And all of those things are more expensive. And even if people aren't focused on politics, it is still somewhere in their thought process because they go to those gas stations, they go to those grocery stores, and everything is more expensive. So I think it starts there. The other then is the polling numbers. And, you know, here's where I'd be really concerned if I'm this White House and certainly Republicans who are on the ballot. In 2010, when I worked at the Republican National Committee, our magic number for Obama was 46. We felt that if he was at or below 46% in the polls, that we would take back the House. And he was below that, and we ended up picking up 63 seats. Now, President Trump is well below that number. Clearly, the Democrats are not going to pick up 63 seats or anywhere near that. There just aren't the seats at play. But history tells us that the party in power loses in midterm elections. And when your numbers are as low as they are for the president right now, it's a reason for Republicans to be increasingly nervous. Now, I don't think the president's numbers are going to stay where they are. Ultimately, there'll be some resolution with Iran that'll take some of this pressure off. But even if he goes back up to, say, 42 or 43%, it's really dangerous territory for Republicans who are on the ballot. And the other thing I'll say, and then I'll shut up, is we know that when President Trump is on the ballot, he brings a surge of voters. But when he's not on the ballot, those capital T Trump voters, they're less likely to show up. That's the third reason for concern for Republicans on the ballot.
1: Yeah. How do you think this White House has been handling the messaging? Because I know there was some criticism last year when the economy was struggling, where the White House maybe wasn't, I think you'd said, wasn't as empathetic. I do hear cabinet secretaries now, you know, say, yeah, prices are lower than they were in the Biden era, but they're still too high. And we know that that's not where we want to be.
2: It's an important start, but no one is more critical in this communications effort than the president. And so, you know, when he says things like we've never been hotter, or when he has a press conference that's is standing in front of a ballroom that's being constructed and so forth, and you could hear the hammers and the nails and so forth, I think it sends the wrong message to voters who are very clearly saying, here's what's going on in our lives. Here's what's important. And the press conference that we saw, or the gaggle that we saw the other day with the president, it was almost as if he was saying, I'm not sure what's important to you, but here's what's important to me. And this is the problem, I think, for Republicans moving forward. Look, beef prices aren't coming down anytime soon. That's just a reality of the nature of that product. Gas prices can come down pretty quickly, and that can affect things that we see at the grocery store. Everything that's delivered on a truck has higher costs because of gas prices. But it also affects so many other issues. Fertilizer, as you mentioned, helium. So, you know, if you're Michaels and, you know, you're the party supply store, you know that a shortage of helium is affecting you because a lot of that comes through the Strait of Hormuz. That's not on the top of everybody's list, but it shows how so many things are intertwined in what's going on in our economy because of the global conflict. And if Trump can get past that, it helps him and it helps his Republican candidates get back to the messaging that they want to talk about. Here's what we did with the one big, beautiful bill. Here's how it impacts you.
1: Like,
2: and here's what we're going
1: ago.
2: To continue to do.
1: Some of these wins, I mean, the border, the big, beautiful bill, that was all last year.
2: You know, Donald Trump has said, I think very accurately, I don't get any credit for the border because we've solved the problem. Welcome to politics. When you solve a problem, people stop giving you credit and because they stop focusing on the problem. It's just a political reality of life. He should talk about it more. But again, it's about what people are feeling every day in their lives. And so when I watched the State of the Union address and he said, you know, we've never been richer or hotter, I thought of families in my hometown of Winston-Salem, North Carolina, that aren't feeling rich or hot right now. And they've got a tough Senate race in North Carolina. We're seeing that. Throughout the country, the president has to take the lead on this and talk about what they've done and what they're going to try and do to alleviate these prices. First and foremost now, that's Iran.
1: Let me read off a couple of these other polls that really, I think, really explain what you're saying right now. And this is a Fox News poll on the top economic issue for voters out there. Cost of living tops everything. 58% say that cost of living is the most important economic issue over government spending, the government deficit, jobs, employment, tariffs. None of that matters to voters right now as much as cost of living, the day-to-day life. And then President Trump's performance on the economy has a 71% disapproval rating, which is concerning. I do think this poll was a win for the White House, Doug. It's who is winning in Iran. And by and large, the majority of Americans believe the U.S. is winning. So the White House's message is getting through to voters at home. 65% believe the U.S. is winning. 34% say Iran is winning. But Americans really hate foreign conflicts. They really don't like it. The vice president this week said, this is not going to be a forever war. If he wants a good footing in 2028, he's got to figure this out in the next, you know, couple months here. He's got to see these polls turn the other way or maybe distance himself from this.
2: Yeah, no doubt about it. Look, I was in Israel last summer when the bombing started going off, and there was some grumbling amongst the Trump base about that. But the reality is that grumbling went away because the operation was, you know, very accurate and very tough and over pretty quickly. The president's been telling us now for, you know, almost 3 months that this is going to be finished in 24 to 48 hours. And so I think there's some exhaustion from voters who just discount that, and partly because they're not exactly sure why we're there or how we define victory, and then that it ties back into what they're experiencing. Every time you go to the grocery store, something has just gotten more expensive. It may be 25 cents more expensive, but you notice it.
1: Sorry, Doug. What about the case they're making that, yes, these prices being high is too important, but the stakes are so high with if Iran gets a nuclear weapon? What about that?
2: It's a skilled political argument. This is so important that. I think the challenge is, one, we were told just a few months ago that Iran, last year, that Iran's nuclear capability was decimated, eliminated. So somehow it's come back. I think that is an issue where Democrats can push back. But again, it's just not where voters are focused on. They're like, yeah, I don't want Iran to have nuclear weapons. I also don't want to spend X amount on lettuce or $4 on milk or, you know, beef prices. It's what voters are saying overwhelmingly is the most important thing to them.
1: Doug, always great to talk to you. Always learn something new from you. Good to see you.
2: Great to be with you. Thank you for having me.
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9: I'm Ashley Dvorkin with a Fox Celebrity Profile with Andy Serkis and Iman Vellani of the animated adaptation of Animal Farm. Serkis directs, produces, and voice stars in the retelling of George Orwell's 1945 dystopian novella, along with a star-studded cast, which also includes Seth Rogen, Gaten Matarazzo, Glenn Close, and Woody Harrelson. Vellani plays two piglet characters in the film, and it's her first time doing voice acting.
10: Incredible. I mean, you should have heard that in the booth. 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
11: And I mean, he was doing incredible. 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Like, every single animal. Yeah. And it was distinguishable, different voices. Like, it was so cool. I was watching the master work, you know?
1: Well, yes, because Andy's such a visual storyteller. So when you're doing, like, the next project, what's important to you?
10: As a desire to still have a collective experience, I still think we want to be immersed in a project and not necessarily just have stories told to us as 2D.
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12: Most experts and pundits thought President Harry Truman would be soundly defeated by Thomas Dewey. On November 2nd, 1948, Truman had the last laugh.
13: And Mr. Kelton Barnes and Mr. Hartnett were reporting the situation as it then developed. And Mr. Kelton Barnes was saying, well, the president is

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1: I'm Deborah Valentine. President Trump speaking to supporters in Suffern, New York, ahead of the district's midterm election. The president responding to the decline in approval as the Iran conflict continues.
2: And we'll have that over with soon. It'll be over with soon. And you're going to see numbers like you've never seen, both on the upside and also in terms of costs. You're going to see costs go down. But, you know, the Democrats are the ones that caused all the costs.
1: The Democrats say U.S. involvement in the conflict is keeping the president from following through on financial campaign promises. Officials swearing in for new Fed Chair Kevin Warsh Friday.
3: I intend to fill the role of chairman with energy and purpose, just the way Chairman Greenspan did. Faithful to the mission and the very best traditions of the Fed.
1: Former Chair Jerome Powell's term has expired. He remains on the Federal Reserve Board. 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

Here's a look outside the Beltway. I'm Tanya J. Powers. The Training Academy for Massachusetts State Police will stay closed amid a push for reforms. Massachusetts State Police Colonel Jeffrey Noble says he won't hold another training academy until changes recommended by an independent report are made. The long-awaited report called for more than 103 changes and comes less than 2 years after the death of Trooper Enrique Delgado Garcia after boxing exercises at the academy. Four Massachusetts State Police troopers face involuntary manslaughter charges in his death. A cause of death has been released in the freak accident that took the life of a woman who fell down a New York City manhole. The New York City Medical Examiner's Office says Donica Goatsai's death was accidental and includes skull burns and blunt force trauma. Con Ed utility officials say surveillance video suggests a large truck dislodged the manhole cover by driving over it, then shows Goatsai parking near it about 12 minutes later. And workers at the Olathe Ford Lincoln dealership in Kansas say a robin built a nest right on the tire of a brand new Ford F-250 sitting on the lot, and now the truck can't legally go anywhere. The pickup had already been sold, but once the robin laid eggs and the chicks hatched, federal law kicked in. Under the Migratory Bird Treaty Act, the nest can't be moved until the baby birds leave on their own. For the Fox News Rundown, I'm Tanya J. Powers.

0: 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Now a look at sports.
1: We'll begin in the NBA Western Conference Finals. Game number 3 goes to OKC, 123-108, despite San Antonio scoring the first 15 points of the game. Both SGA and Wemby had 26 to lead their teams. It's now a 2-1 series lead for the defending champs. Meanwhile, on the ice, what a performance from Vegas. They now lead Colorado 2-0. Western Conference Finals. They win game 2, 3-1. And again, we head back to Vegas with the Knights up 2-0. That's sports on the Fox News Rundown. Jay Berman, Fox News.
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4: I'm Gianna Gelosi with your Fox True Crime Minute. New court filings in an Iowa murder case offer a glimpse of the prosecution's evidence in a fatal shooting that shook the real estate industry 15 years ago. 53-year-old Kristen Ramsey was arrested last month for first-degree murder in the April 2011 death of Ashley Auckland. Auckland was working an open house at a model townhouse when she was shot in the face and the chest at close range. Court documents say a woman who was in a neighboring townhome said she heard two loud noises a few seconds apart, then saw Ramsey by the model home's front door before she was seen by her car talking on her phone. The filings show that call was to an employee of the company that owned the development. At the time, Ramsey was a sales manager. After Ramsey drove off erratically, the witness went to the home and found Auckland unresponsive. Two search warrants were executed at Ramsey's home, including one carried out less than a month after the shooting. In both cases, the document says authorities found guns, illegal substances, and posters threatening violence. There's more on the story at foxnews.com or subscribe to the Fox True Crime podcast. I'm Gianna Gelosi with your Fox True Crime Minute.

0: Tomorrow on the Fox News Rundown from Washington, Jessica Rosenthal speaks with the new Justice Department fraud czar, Assistant Attorney General Colin McDonald. And actor Gary Sinise has a preview of the National Memorial Day concert. Until then, thanks for listening. I'm Jared Halpern from Washington.
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6: A better life with Dr. Sanjay Gupta.
7: We are finally starting to learn more things we can do to keep our brains sharp as we age. A lot of people think crossword puzzles or Sudoku might do the trick, but the science doesn't really bear that out. What one recent study found, though, was that a certain type of brain training seems to have a significant impact on cognition as we get older. It wasn't memory or even problem-solving tasks that moved the needle. It was an interactive computerized game that tested the ability to recognize two separate images in faster and faster sequences. It's what we call a task of divided attention, in which you don't have a conscious strategy on how to improve. That's according to the study's lead author. You're just trying to do the best you can to figure out how to divide your attention. Now, the game in this study was called Double Decision, if you want to find it and try it out yourself. I'm Dr. Sanjay Gupta, helping you live a better life.
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9: Peace Talks. I'm Deborah Valentine, Fox News. Peace Talks continue between the U.S. and Iran. Fox Business's Ashley Webster reports from Tel Aviv, Israel, with the latest.
10: U.S. Secretary of State Marco Rubio told reporters that, yes, a little progress is being made, but he says you shouldn't look at that as being too exaggerated. He also adds that President Trump has choices to make.
11: He prefers the negotiated option and having a good deal, but he himself has expressed, you know, concern that maybe that's not possible.
10: Another positive sign is Pakistan's army chief, Asim Munir, who has joined the peace talks in Tehran. He's seen as one of the most important mediators in the process. In another development, Qatar has sent a negotiating team to Tehran, also to help in the talks. Don't forget, in March, Iran launched missiles at Qatar in retaliation for the U.S.-Israeli military campaign.
9: This comes as Iran is attempting to convince Oman to impose fees on ships trying to traverse the Strait of Hormuz. Iran closes its western airspace until Monday. This says President Trump considers resuming strikes on the nation. The notice to airmen was issued on Friday. It cancels all remaining flights. President Trump's attempt top intelligence official is resigning. Fox's Jared Halpern has more from the White House.
0: Tulsi Gabbard is stepping down as Director of National Intelligence, saying she needs to be there for her husband, who was diagnosed with a rare form of bone cancer. Her resignation is effective on June 30th. President Trump says Gabbard's deputy will take over in an acting capacity. In a resignation letter, Gabbard says her husband faces major challenges in the coming weeks and months, and she must step away from public service to be by his side and fully support him through this battle. The president says Gabbard has done an incredible job, and he will miss her. Gabbard is the fourth cabinet-level official to depart the administration.
9: Fox's Jared Halpern. 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
13: Texas takes on Mark Zuckerberg. I'm Sean Dion from the WBAP 24/7 News Center. Good morning. Texas is suing WhatsApp for allegedly lying to users.
14: Attorney General Ken Paxton filed a lawsuit against Meta Platforms and WhatsApp for allegedly misleading consumers regarding the strength and scope of its privacy protections. WhatsApp is widely marketed as a secure messaging service that uses end-to-end encryption. However, Paxton says that investigations and insider accounts have shown those claims are blatantly false. The Attorney General's office is bringing the suit under the Texas Deceptive Trade Practices Act, which was used in a recent lawsuit against Netflix and a settlement with LG. Mike Trina, WBAP News.
13: Former Dallas Mavericks head coach Jason Kidd has issued a goodbye letter after parting ways with the team this week.
15: In a social media post, Kidd thanked the organization and its players for what they built. The former coach addressed fans, saying, quote, "Your energy, loyalty, and love for the Mavericks make Dallas one of the truly special places in sports." Kidd also expressed gratitude to the city of Dallas for welcoming him and his family. The NBA champion and 10-time All-Star hasn't yet announced future plans. Sybil Summers, WBAP News.
13: New details have emerged in the emergency license suspension of Camp Mystic's chief health officer, Liz Eastland. State regulators found that during last July's catastrophic Hill Country flood, Eastland moved her biological children to higher ground, but didn't issue a general evacuation order for the rest of the camp. Time for your WBAP weather forecast. Partly cloudy skies in the morning, giving way to cloudy skies during the afternoon, a high of 84. Thunderstorms right now and 66 in Dallas. Scattered thunderstorms and 66 in Fort Worth. 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

0: when we're not in the great outdoors, we're thinking about it. 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
1: 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I'm sure you've seen the Pro Plan aisle at your favorite pet store. 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Choose the one that's right for your dog. 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Improve your dog's health. And they're going to love the way it tastes. Pro Plan. I've got one of my favorite guys in the camp house with us today, Captain Steve Stapleton with the Texas Parks and Wildlife Department Game Wardens. Maybe you've seen him on Lone Star Law TV down through the years. And if you've been a listener of this show for any period of time, you've heard Steve before. He's not only an exceptional keeper of our wildlife laws, but he's a great outdoorsman and just a terrific guy. I love visiting with Steve. He's here. Going to check in with Russell Stacy, CEO at the Dallas Safari Club, see how that Summer Expo and Gala is coming along. It's just 2 months away, July 23 through the 26th. Right now, though, I'm headed back into the archives. My old friend Ray Sasser, the late, great Ray Sasser. It's Memorial Day weekend, time to go to the lake. And Texas has plenty of them. My friend Ray Sasser wrote about that.
2: Deep in the cypress swamps of East Texas, near a town that's aptly named Uncertain, a wooden pirogue slips soundlessly across the tannin-stained water. Lily pads choke the surface, and Spanish moss dangles from overhanging limbs like the primordial version of crepe paper. On Caddo Lake, the only sizable natural lake in Texas, time seems to stand still. Caddo Lake was named after the Caddo Indians that once inhabited its shores. 500 miles to the west, a sleek center console fishing boat roars up a Pecos River canyon flooded by the rising waters of Lake Amistad. The skipper hauls back the throttle and the big boat mushes down into green water and eventually coasts to a stop. Through binoculars, the boat captain peers intently at the dark recesses of an overhanging cave about 100 vertical feet above the lake. Several hundred years ago, an ancient artist painted a fanciful scene on the cave wall. The artist, a prehistoric Michelangelo working in a primitive Sistine Chapel, his artistic renderings seemed to indicate a figure of godlike significance. Never in his wildest dreams, however, could the artist have foreseen 67,000 surface acres of water in a trans-Pecos desert. Possum Kingdom is a whimsical name for a sparkling jewel of a hill country lake northwest of Mineral Wells. The opossum royalty for whom the lake was named have a peculiar habit of playing dead to escape aggressors, hence the expression playing possum. As a rod bends almost double and the line stretches off his reel, a Possum Kingdom fisherman understands that the lake's striped bass have an entirely different blueprint for survival. While the fisherman slowly pumps a 20-pound strapper toward the surface, his boat drifts near an impressive rock formation called Hell's Gate. When the fish are biting, it seems more like heaven. At Lake Meredith, in the Texas Panhandle north of Amarillo, a northern transplant to Texas anchors his V-bottom aluminum boat after carefully studying the bottom with sonar. The fisherman takes his time, threading a live minnow into a thin wire hook and dropping it straight down beneath the boat. Within minutes, a distinct tug signals a customer. The angler, his face lit by a nostalgic smile, reels in his quarry. It is a fat walleye, identical to the fish he caught as a boy. Like the fisherman, the fish is a Texas transplant. At Lake Texoma, a wealthy businessman pushes forward the twin throttles that stream fuel to a pair of V8 engines. His high-performance boat roars like a wild animal as it skips across the surface at speeds approaching triple digits. As the sun sets at Lake Ray Hubbard, a sailor tacks for the harbor, basking in the gentle sounds of flapping sails and waves lapping at the small boat's hull. From the top of Texas to the bottom, from the east to the west, the state's inland lakes are as different as the people who use them. In a state where large natural lakes are virtually non-existent, hydrologers, bulldozers, and concrete have harnessed every possible stream. The dam's primary purposes are to provide drinking water, generate electricity, and control flooding. To most busiest beaver dam-building entities, the recreational potential of the lakes they create is a secondary consideration. For a Texas populace hooked on all aspects of boating, fishing, swimming, and a long, hot summer of outdoor fun, recreation of its primary importance. Texas has more than 3 million acres of inland lakes that offer good public access. that's second only to Minnesota in terms of inland water resources. There's a lake in any direction from Dallas. Texas outdoors people have more horses than ever before, but the horses have changed. Nowadays, the horses are most likely bolted to the stern of a sleek boat.
1: I miss that guy, Ray Sasser. He wrote for the Dallas Morning News for about three decades, authored, I think it was 11 books on the outdoors. Great outdoor photographer, too. Hey, if you are headed for one of our Texas lakes or whatever state you find yourself in this weekend, watch the weather. My rule of thumb is 15-mile-an-hour winds. 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It's in the purple bag with the sport label. 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
3: 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Billy, are you sinking? It looks like you've got a heck of a hole in your waders there.
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4: Basically, it protects the motor from the sun and all the other elements, such as wind, rain, sticks, rocks, chips going down the road. 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We spend a lot of time making sure that nothing touches the motor that would abrase the paint or scratch the paint.
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1: 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We're going to be at the Gaylord Texan Resort and Convention Center in Grapevine, Texas, July 23rd through the 26th. It's going to be a heck of a great time, and I hope you'll come and join us in the air-conditioned comfort for this summer expo. Very quickly, I want to say hello to the CEO at the Dallas Safari Club, Russell Stacey, to see how things are shaping up. Welcome back, Russell.
2: Great to be here, Billy.
3: I just wanted to touch base with you. That big DSC Summer Expo and Foundation Gala, second annual, is coming up in literally weeks. Now, just check it in to see how things are shaping up. Are you pleased with the way it's coming together?
2: We're all but sold out on exhibit space. There's a couple we're confirming this week, and once those are done, we're sold out, and the banquet deadline is approaching us, June the 15th. And please jump in there or call the office. You can go on the website or call the office and buy the tickets. We have ladies' luncheon Friday, smoking spurs Friday evening, Saturday mornings, life member appreciation. Don't have to be a life member for that, but we welcome all, but we hope you leave a life member. And then Saturday night, yeah, the big foundation gala. So we're excited.
3: July 23, 24, 25, and 26, if you are at all interested in wildlife and wild places. We had a lot of fun at this event last year. We all kind of wondered going into it how it would be accepted midsummer. And I think we learned that it's a need. People want this.
2: They did, and it's showing by hotel sales. That's another thing. Our room block is larger than it was last year, and it's selling out quickly. And so those of you that haven't got your room, get your room, please. And those rooms all come with 4 water park passes, so bring your family. And, you know, it's a great weekend conservation, education, and supporting DSC, and just make a vacation out of it. So enjoy it. It's going to be a great event.
3: Hey, we're just 2 months away now from the Dallas Safari Club Summer Expo and Foundation Gala. I can't wait. I'm sure I'll be bugging you again between now and then, Russell. Thank you for the time.
2: Well, thank you, and I look forward to our MC this year. So thank you for that, Billy.
3: Hey, I'm looking forward to that, too. We are going to have a blast at the Foundation Gala. A few tickets left, you heard Russell say, so go snatch those things up and come join us. Russell, have a great day, great weekend.
2: Thank you, Billy.
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1: It is Memorial Day weekend. Thank you to all of the men and women who have made the ultimate sacrifice, given their lives for our freedom in this country. Sit and think about that. The willingness of very brave souls to put on that uniform and go to battle for you, for me, for the freedom that we'll enjoy on the boat or around the barbecue grill with our families this weekend as we celebrate and think of the great heroes that this country has birthed and raised through the many years. Thank you to all of the families who have made the sacrifice, along with their loved ones that have gone to battle. We remember you. We pray for you. We love you and we thank you on this Memorial Day weekend. If you're going to be on the lake, it could be crowded. It could be dangerous. It could be windy and rainy and stormy if you live in North Texas. Wherever you might be listening to the show today, take a good look at the weather and heed the advice of this guy, my friend, Captain Steve Stapleton with the Texas Parks and Wildlife Department, longtime Texas game warden. Hey, welcome back. It's good to have you, Steve.
4: Hey, Billy. Hey, thanks for having me in.
3: You know, Memorial Day weekend, that's about all I have to say, Steve. Memorial Day weekend. And you instantly think of congested boat ramps and alcohol and some things that maybe don't mix.
4: Hey, it's I'm getting older, Billy, because it's we're here for Memorial Day, and it seems like every year it shows up a little sooner. So maybe my calendar's off. But yeah, hey, it's we're fixing to be out there, and we're looking forward to it.
3: Yes, sir. Absolutely. We're going to touch on some things that we ought to be thinking about when we dump the boat in the lake today, because this weekend, Memorial Day weekend, will be, it'll be the first time they put the boat in the water in a long, long time for a lot of folks. And there are some things we need to be reminded of, like the plug, and we'll talk about all that stuff. But
4: sure.
3: I want to go straight to the heart of the matter, Steve. I want to know if you've met any interesting outdoor characters in your line of work as a Texas game warden recently, because if it happens, it always seems to happen to my friend Steve Stapleton.
4: Hey, every day's a new day, and it seems like I meet a friendly soul every day that I can talk about. But absolutely, remember, Billy, I have Lake Tewakene in my district, and Lake Tewakene for a game warden is the gift that just keeps on giving. It just does. But there's plenty of good souls out there, and hey, we aim to see them this holiday weekend.
3: I'm sure they will be out. So crappie spawn has pretty much come and gone. Did you find anybody that had trouble counting this year, or did everybody count pretty good?
4: Some people do have trouble counting, or they just get so plumb excited they forget to count. But we found a couple of people that were just a little over. Up at our brand new lake, Lake Bodark, one of my guys did run into a confused soul that he was every bit of 26 fish over his limit. So
3: oh my.
4: If you're keeping score, he had 51 fish in the boat. You're only around 25. So we helped him get back on the right track to success.
3: I bet you did. I bet you helped him count those fish. That's good. You mentioned Bodark. Now, we've got a big Sirius XM audience. We've got stations all across the nation listening to us, and everybody listening to us has heard of Lake Fork through the years. And wow, what a great bass lake. Steve, if they're a bass fisherman, if they love to catch quality crappie, they really need to visit Bodark, don't they?
4: Yeah, come see Bodark while it's brand new. It's what I tell everybody. Hey, it's the newest lake in Texas. The last newest lake that was ever built was 30 years ago, and they just flooded it 2 years ago, and so it's in its infancy, and the timber is still up on half of the lake. It's worth coming to see just to see that. And what's really odd about Bodark, hey, it's being billed as the next Lake Fork, and we've heard that before, but it's got potential. Our fishery staff has done a phenomenal job of setting that place up for success. They're confident probably the next state record will come out of that lake in the next 5 years. And what's really unique about that little part, and this is up in Fannin County, so Bodark is the latest new lake, and what's really unusual is just below it, by about 15 minutes down the road, they're building another new lake, right? Mm-hmm. And that's going to be Lake Ralph Hall. So, you know, listen, if you get up this way and you swing by Bodark, drive on down and go see all the new bridges. You can see the dam from the new bridges. You can see all the new sidewalks. You can see everything, and there's no water there yet. And that's unusual of itself.
3: And that might be picture worthy while there's no water there to snap a few photos.
4: You'll be able to be that guy and tell your grandkids, I remember when this was nothing but hardwoods and farmland.
3: That's I saw and that hey, pile it, of I saw that pile of timber before it had water on it, and then I went back a year later and caught a mess of crappie.
4: Talking about our fishery guys, if you go over to Ralph Hall and you get on the new bridges, and they're easy to find, if you get on those new bridges and look out there, you'll see a lot of concrete piles and structures scattered about. And that's our fishery guys pre-planning. They've made a lot of improvised structure out there just for the fishery. And it's crazy what they've went through in the lead up to that lake. And that lake will probably hold water in the next 3 years is what we know. But hey, come up and fish Boat Ark and then go over there and see what it looked like before we put water in it.
3: Absolutely. You betcha. And, you know, Fannin County up there where Boat Ark is, a really sweet thing about that is everybody in Fannin County understands that you must possess a Texas fishing license to go fishing if you're 17 or older.
4: Correct. Well, we hope they do. Some people haven't got that word yet, but that's why we're out there, you know?
3: Very good. Hey, I want to go over some rules and regulations, but we need to take a short break. Can you hang with me?
4: You know I can.
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11: News. I'm Paul Stevens. President Trump rallying supporters just outside New York City on Friday, pitching his economic and foreign policies.
12: President Donald Trump sold his economic policies in Rockland County, New York. But the Iran war is still top of mind.
13: I said, sorry to do this to you, but we're going to have to journey down to the Middle East. They said, why? I said, because Iran is going to have a nuclear weapon if we don't stop them.
11: And that's Fox's Nate Foy with that update. Director of National Intelligence Tulsi Gabbard resigning after her husband is diagnosed with bone cancer.
14: Gabbard posted a copy of the letter that she wrote to President Trump. Speaking of her husband, she said he faces major challenges in the coming weeks and months. At this time, I must step away from public service to be by his side and fully support him through this battle.
11: And that is Fox's David Spunt in D.C. 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

0: lost their brothers and still pushed through, fighting for every inch of our freedom. I stand for my brothers who can't stand anymore, men who hunted terrorists to the ends of the earth, who sacrificed their bodies and their lives so that we could peacefully live ours. I stand for the children, the spouses, and parents whose family made the ultimate sacrifice for us. We are all standing. We're the National Rifle Association of America, and we are freedom's safest place.
1: Ever been dropped off in a remote wilderness where the bears outnumber people 10 to 1? And the mosquitoes have been known to carry off full-grown moose. Lucky, join us in camp and tell us about it at Kinder Outdoors.
2: 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Captain Steve Stapleton with the Texas Parks and Wildlife Department, longtime Texas game warden, is my special guest on the show this Memorial Day weekend. I appreciate you being here. Thanks for hanging on through the break, Steve.
3: You bet, Billy. You bet.
2: I want to talk rules and regulations a little bit because we've got a free fishing weekend coming up soon. Everybody's going to get the itch to get out on the water. But outside of free fishing weekend, who needs a license in the state of Texas? What do we need to go fishing?
3: Yeah. Hey, so if you're 17 and older and you're going to fish in public water in the state, you need a license, okay? And then pass that, all the good tackle and a positive attitude, and that'll get you down the road.
2: That's it. Very good. Let's talk about launching a boat at a Texas boat ramp on a public water. What do we need to have in that boat?
3: Well, Billy, if you're going to be at a public ramp, a good dose of patience, along with a the eye for humor. Hey, so folks, listen, if you've ever noticed, you'll see game wardens at all these public ramps, and we kind of gather there like buzzards. And a lot of people think it's for law enforcement purposes, and it's not. It's really purely for our entertainment, because if you want to laugh a little bit and just watch people and maybe put them on your prayer list, go to a public ramp, because there's always that couple. He's talked her into going to the lake. She's all about going to the lake, and now she's trying to back that boat trailer into the water for the first time, and it never goes well, right? And they may get the boat on, the water, and then hey, the boat hadn't been on the water since last August. It may or may not start. The plug may or may not be in the boat. Yeah, you never know. There's all kinds of ways it can go bad, and it usually happens at a public ramp. So if you end up at a ramp, hey, take some patience with you, okay? As a matter of fact, pre-plan.
2: There you go. I typically, my first day on the boat ramp, Memorial Day weekend, when I go Memorial Day weekend, I take a lawn chair and leave the boat at home. I just like our wardens, I enjoy the show, and it is a show. On the water, legally, do you need a driver's license to drive a boat?
3: Hey, you do not in the state of Texas. Now, we'd like for you to have some type of identification with you so we can prove who you are. But no, you do not need a driver's license.
2: Okay. How about a boating license?
3: Yep. Hey, we want you to have boater education, which is like a boating license, and it's something that you take online with us. In the old days, it used to be an actual course, and now, Billy, everything is automated now, right? So you take that online, and it's easy enough to find a Texas boater education. You can't miss it if you put that in your little search box.
2: Too many times, Steve, I've been out fishing, and I see the rescue boats out scanning the lake. I see you guys out there looking for somebody. And my goodness, for $8 at Walmart, they could have had a life jacket. For crying out loud, drop the pride, put on the life jacket. I don't go out and I don't let my guests get on my boat without it. Gotta have it.
3: Yeah. Hey, if you if you're lucky enough

0: see us this holiday weekend, you'll notice, especially if we're on a boat, or always if we're on a boat, you're going to notice these wardens always wear jackets. 100% is what we do, because they work every time they're used. It's strangely enough, there's a reason they call them life jackets. And hey, we preach it because we see the other end of it if you don't use them. So, and that's we're not sticklers on a lot of things. Well, I guess we are sticklers on some things, but life jacket is at the top of the list for every Texas game warden. If you're out there on the water, have it on. If you got a kid out there 13 and under, they absolutely have to have it on. So, because they work every time they're tried, so use them.
1: Yes, absolutely. You got six people on a boat. You need six working life jackets on the boat, right?
0: Yeah. Not only working jackets, but like six jackets that actually fit everybody. So if you've got a 5-year-old out there, hey, they don't fit in an adult jacket. They've got to fit in the rated jacket for that size of kid. And remember, if they're a kid, they got to have it on, period, while they're in the boat and underway.
1: Throw cushion, you need that as well. A whistle or noisemaker of some kind.
0: Throw cushion, sound-producing device. Hey, fire extinguisher. A good dose of common sense. Hey, this weekend, guys, hey, it's typical Texas weather. Keep your eye on the skies and check your weather app, okay? And if it is blowing 30 miles an hour, maybe you don't need to go out there, okay? I know you want to, but, hey, do us a favor and keep an eye on the weather this weekend. We're going to have our hands full doing everything else. Don't add one more thing to our list.
1: What do you prefer, Steve, as a longtime Texas game warden, Memorial Day weekend at the boat ramp or opening day of dove season?
0: Hey, so, running away, opening day of dove season, okay, because I'm that kid. And in my world, as a Texas boy, hey, the whole year really starts September 1, right? Everybody starts their year, their normal year, you know, January 1st. Hey, Texas kids, Texas guys, hey, September 1, that starts my calendar year in my mind. But
1: absolutely. There you go. Yep. No drinking and driving the boat, guys. Don't get drunk and drive your boat. It's not worth it. Yep. They're going to find you.
0: Yep. I mean, we're, you know, on these holiday weekends, we're always looking for it, but we're paying special close attention on these holiday weekends. So, hey, listen, leave that stuff on the shore. You don't need it out there. We need everybody safe. I'll tell you the other thing, Billy, that we're really preaching these days, too, is, hey, the newest law, and this come in, I think, last year, maybe 2 years ago, hey, kill switches on these vessels are mandatory. And yep. There's a reason for that. Because, hey, again, like life jackets, hey, it saves lives. And we had one just about 2 weeks ago over at Lake of the Pines. Hey, two guys are going to go out catfishing, hey, late at night like they always do. Hey, they take a wave wrong and they fall out. Now, luckily, they got their jackets on, okay? But they don't have a kill switch on, and that boat, they're designed to kick around and start spinning in circles. The bad thing is, a lot of times that boat will come back and get the folks that fall off in the water. We see that too often. In this instance, hey, these guys got lucky. They got out of the way, and that boat did circles out there at Lake of the Pines. Mm. Now, I tell you that to tell you this. But when this happens, that boat always runs perfectly. And guess what else, Billy? That boat is always, always full of gasoline. Absolutely.
1: Oh,
0: to the brim. That boat ran all night long, and all our guys could do was sit there and babysit it. That was all they could do. Right. So do us a favor. Do us a favor. Don't make it harder than it has to be. Hey, where are the kill switch to? Please.
1: There you go. Absolutely. Tell you what, I've got to take another break, but when we come back, if you can hang with me just a little longer, I need one really good Texas game warden memory from Captain Steve Stapleton. Can you come up with one for me?
0: I sure can.
2: 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ProPlan. My friend Tom Dockin and his world-famous Oak Ridge Kittles up in Northfield, Minnesota. Hey, that's exclusively what you'll find there. Purina ProPlan. That's what his client dogs are fed, as well as his personal hunting dogs. Hey, I've got him on that Kinder Outdoors trot line right now. It's Memorial Day weekend. A lot of boats in the water. So, hey, let's talk dogs and boats with Tom Dockin.
3: Hey, Billy. Great to be back on the show. You know, today we're going to be talking about boat introduction, and this is really something that is along the retrieving dog lines. People don't think about this if you're a waterfowl hunter. You know, certain parts of the country, people use boats, and I really want all my dogs to be prepared for this well before their first hunt. And it sounds easy enough to do, but think about this. If your dog has never been in a boat, and all of a sudden, opening day, you throw them in a boat, and out you go out on the lake, or if you're hunting flooded timber and you need to get there, it's a kind of a traumatic experience, even though you have a dog that shows lots of great potential. So here's what we're going to do. We're going to take a boat. I like a smaller boat to begin with. Flat bottom even works better. And I'm going to actually put that boat on dry ground to start with. And we're just going to make it really fun, easy, walking in and out of the boat, getting the dog accustomed to it. Now, if your dog is really food orientated, and especially if you have a young puppy, you can just kind of have some treats in your hand and get in the boat yourself, have the dog come in with you, make it positive, and we're really not going to be working out of the boat to begin with, but just getting in and out, jumping in and out, and get a comfort level there. The reason we do this on ground is because it's going to be very solid and the dog isn't going to be in a panic mode. Then what we can do from that point on out, we have a dog that loves to retrieve, have your dog come in the boat, and then throw some retrieves on dry ground. Get the dog to go out, pick it up, come back in, lots of praise and a real positive. Now, once that's accomplished, and this shouldn't take too long if you have a confident dog, then we're going to go to the edge of the water with the boat. I want the dog to be able to jump out of the boat, and we can do some retrieving at this point if you want, but best case would be to have you walk out in the water a little bit, and I'm only talking 3 or 4 inches. Back in the boat, out in the water, back in the boat. Whole idea here is it's very easy. Throw the retrieve, the dog jumps out of the boat, jumps into 3 inches of water, gets into the water, comes back. From there, we're just going to get that boat a little further and a little further out into the water where your dog eventually can actually jump out of that boat into water that's over his head and then make the retrieve. Now, if you follow those steps, you're going to have a dog that has a lot of confidence in the hunting season, and you're going to avoid a problem when you get out there on opening day. For a complete line of the Dockin training products, you can find them at all major retailers or go to Dockins.com. 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
2: On this Memorial Day weekend, glad you're here in camp with us. 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Steve Stapleton is a captain with the Texas Parks and Wildlife Department Game Wardens. Thanks again, Steve, for being here, giving me so much time and hanging on through the break.
0: You bet, Billy. You bet.
1: Now, the life of Steve Stapleton is an exciting life. He has come across everything there is in the outdoors, and I'm guessing that you've heard every single lie in existence twice. You've heard it all, Steve, and seen it all. Do any memories from your life as a Texas game warden pop out to in an especially bright fashion to you?
0: Yeah. Billy, you know who will lie to you more than anybody we've discovered? And I don't mean to pick on them. I don't mean to throw rocks, okay? Uh-huh. But I'm going to be honest with you because I'm amazed. In my career, I never would have thought that I arrest as many preachers and pastors as I do. Okay. And remember, even Jesus went to jail. All right. So I get it. But, and I tell you that to tell you, and this starts like all good game warden stories start. Hey, I was just minding my own business, right? I'm trying to go home from beautiful Lake Tewalkening. And in the game warden's world, when we go home, it's late at night, and put the boat up, you know, and I'm making the round back below the spillway there at Lake Tewalkening. That spillway is famous. And it's really famous for a lot of big fish, but you're not allowed to go up in that spillway because all those fish stack up in there. And I drive by that spillway, and I can see three silhouettes up in the top end of that spillway. Just as clear as daylight, they're up there, right? I don't have time for this, so I pull over, and I proceed to march up in there, and I'm just going to get them out of there, write tickets, and be done. Well, I slip up on them, and they're fixated. They're fishing, and they don't see me get right behind them. And I kind of park behind them just about 10 yards, and I'm watching, and they're doing the telltale motion. They're throwing these rods, these lines from these rods up into the water, and then they're violently jerking them through the water. Violently, okay?
1: Yeah.
0: Yeah, we're snagging fish, okay? So not only are we illegal being up in there, but we're snagging fish. And what it is they have bear hooks.
1: Snagging's illegal in Texas.
0: Oh, 100%, yes. Highly illegal. Yeah. A game warden's favorite case, okay? Because when you start snagging fish, you're getting all non-targeted species. And you're cheating, too, okay? Because these are just raw hooks that you're just jerking through the water. Well, I notice there's only one guy doing this, and the other two, and as I look at them, they're kind of kids, and they're watching this guy. And this guy is giving them a clinic now, and he is showing them, and I can hear him talking about, hey, you always do this, you do that, you do this. Anyway, and he throws in there, and he just jerks it back through there and snags again, snags a big striper sideways, fights on, you know, they bring it back over, and they throw it in a bucket, and I pop up out of nowhere. Okay, and give these guys a start, and it's one older guy and two kids, and I announce who I am, and he looks at me and announces, hey, it's okay. I'm the preacher from the church war main nameless, and I'm like, oh, well, good for you. I said, hey, man, what are y'all doing? He goes, I'm teaching these kids how to fish, and I'm like, are you? Yeah, and he was as proud as he could be. Because he was a fisherman, and he was also trying to teach these kids how to fish. Now, albeit illegal, but he was. Yeah, so it takes all kinds, Billy.
1: Yes, indeed it does. It does. And listen, I am so proud of our Texas game wardens and the good work that you guys do and your dedication. We have a lot of fun, but my goodness, it's serious work, and I appreciate you guys taking it seriously. If a young man or woman is listening to Captain Steve Stapleton today, and they're saying, I want to be just like that guy. How do they become a game warden?
0: Hey, and I hope they are, because that's how I'm sitting where I'm at now. Is because, hey, I found a game warden to check me in a field, and I thought, man, that right there looks like something and fun, and they pay you to do that? Wow. Hey, it's the first thing I start with, hey, you, if they're listening to us right now, obviously they got a passion for the outdoors. Hey, we're looking for young men and young ladies that have got that passion to protect wild things and wild places and all kinds of environments. And then right past that, we're looking for somebody that's got some stick-to-itiveness, and that it takes a lot. Got to have a college education. Got to have a clean background, okay? And you got to have that attitude that we can send you anywhere in the great state of Texas, and you're going to shine. And that's what we look for. You can Google us. You can put it in that little search box. Hey, pull up Texas Game Warden Recruiting, and it all pops up. You'll see how we train them out in Hamilton at our Game Warden Academy there. You'll see updates of what we're doing here, there, and everywhere from, hey, the top of Dalhart all the way down to Corpus Christi, from a Texarkana out to El Paso. Every Game Warden is doing something a little unique and different, and it's all for a greater cause.
1: Absolutely it is, and we're all better off because of you guys. You meet a lot of very interesting people. I remember Steve one time saying, Billy, there was a robbery at a convenience store out here on I-20. We caught the guy rather quickly because this was during COVID, and the only guy in that store that didn't have a mask on, Steve, the bad guy.
0: and like I tell people, and it's the truth, everybody thinks we're really good, and we are. But also, some of the people we deal with, they're not bright, Billy. They're just not bright.
1: No, I know. I know. Doggone it. Hey, it's great talking to you, Steve. Be safe out there this weekend, and let's get together and go catch a crappie soon.
0: Hey, we'll see y'all out there on the water.
2: 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You know, something you need to incorporate into your summer? A round of sporting clays or a day at the range with the kids. They're going to absolutely love it, I promise you, if they're old enough to go and show an interest. My buddy Pete Delkus joins me now. Pete, so when you go to the range, let's talk a little bit about what you carry, because you're there most of the time to get better. What gun, what gauge do you take to the range most of the time?
9: I like to, if I'm shooting competitively in some tournament or something, I'm going to take my 12-gauge. There's just more pellets in a 12-gauge than there is in a less gauge. But if I'm just out practicing, which is what I'm doing most of the time at the Sporting Clays course, I'm going to shoot my 28-gauge. Because if I can break the target with my 28, then when I'm out hunting with my 20, it's going to make it that much easier.
10: Yeah. That's just to hone you down, get you tight, get you ready to go. And chokes?
9: It just depends on the targets. You know, I usually, you know, I'll stick with the improved cylinder, you know, maybe an improved modified, you know, with my 28-gauge. Once in a while, I'll go full and improved modified, but it just depends on the target and, you know, and then the presentation of it, too.
10: Very good. Well, I tell you what, summertime is a great time to get out and get brushed up, and I know Peter really enjoys going with you. You and I went out and shot Sporting Clays last summer when Peter had his hand in a cast, and he still wanted to go just to pull the targets.
9: Yeah, and it's fun for me to get him out, and you know, and I showed him, you know, a little bit about shooting, but, you know, as a dad, I think it's a wiser choice. I didn't come up with this. I had somebody tell me this, but it's a wiser choice to get someone to teach your son to do it, or your daughter, because I have a daughter too who likes to go out, and to get them to teach a pro to teach them the right way.
2: I like it. 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All out of time, I do want to thank my Lord and Savior, Jesus Christ, for this time that we have together each week. And thank you for dropping by. Come on back and see me next time around. Happy and safe Memorial Day weekend to you. 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
3: And in Dallas, we have an accident. 635 LBJ Freeway westbound at Skillman. The two left lanes are blocked there. Also in Dallas, I-35E southbound at Northwest Highway, we have an accident blocking the two right lanes. And your forecast from the WBAP on-time experts 24/7 Weather Center. Looks like the rain has moved out of the Metroplex to the east at this point, but we have another chance of rain this afternoon around 1, but we will have clouds all day long. Look for a high of 84. Tonight, 30% chance of rain, mainly before 10, low of 67. And then Sunday, 20% chance of rain and storms after 1. Right now, it is 67 in Dallas, 65 in Fort Worth. 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U.S. Secretary of State Marco Rubio meets with foreign ministers from all 30 NATO-allied countries in Sweden to discuss the situation in Iran. Ohio Republican Senator Bernie Moreno on Fox's Hannity said, after this meeting, President Trump will make sure that China will not have more power than the U.S.
4: He's the first politician really that actually talked about this and went right at China, and I think he's going to continue to put the pressure on. But either way, we're going to make certain that we get this solved.
3: NASCAR's Kyle Busch died Thursday at the age of 41 after being rushed to the hospital, but new details are coming out. The 911 call has been released, and in it the caller tells a dispatcher that he's coughing up blood.
5: I've got an individual that's shortness of breath, very hot, thinks he's going to pass out, and is producing a little bit of blood, coughing up some blood.
6: Is he awake?
5: He is awake. He's awake. He's on the bathroom floor right now.
3: Bush leaves behind a wife and two children. Another batch of UFO files has been released by the Pentagon. The latest includes over 50 videos and documents that were previously classified. One of the videos shows an F-16 jet shooting down an unidentified object flying over Lake Huron in Michigan. This happened in February of 2023. The files were released by order of the president, with the latest batch following one that dropped on May 8th. In a statement, Secretary of War Pete Hegseth said it's time the American people see it for themselves. Well, Texas is suing the online messaging platform Discord. AG Ken Paxton says the tech company exposes kids to predators. Last October, he launched an investigation after the murder of Charlie Kirk. There was a focus on whether the platform was promoting extremist content. This new suit asks the courts to require Discord to implement age verification for all users. Memorial High School's graduation ceremony included a tribute to Austin Metcalf. He's the student who was murdered over a year ago. Austin, a junior at the school, was stabbed during a track meet in April of 2025. At the ceremony, Austin's twin brother, Hunter, accepted the diploma on his behalf, receiving a standing ovation from the crowd. The trial for the guy charged in that murder, Carmelo Anthony, set to begin on June 1st. Nearly 200 banners representing all 48 countries competing in the FIFA World Cup have been installed in Deep Ellum as part of a project involving the Deep Ellum Foundation and Visit Dallas. In your money news, doctors and surgeons claiming the top spot as the nation's highest paying occupations. I'm Tayshia Stevens. Keep connected to DFW for the latest on the war in Iran. 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
7: Good morning, everyone. This is WBAP's Saturday morning news. I'm Cameron Fairchild. Among the stories we're following for you this morning, President Trump is preparing a fresh round of military strikes against Tehran. The president canceled a trip to his son's wedding to remain at the White House. Iran is demanding a transit toll on international ships in the Strait of Hormuz, a move the U.S. calls completely unacceptable. Inside Iran, the regime faces compounding pressure, launching a massive security crackdown, as the domestic economy collapses. President Trump's top intelligence official is resigning.
6: Tulsi Gabbard is stepping down as director of national intelligence, saying she needs to be there for her husband, who was diagnosed with a rare form of bone cancer. Her resignation is effective on June 30th. President Trump says Gabbard's deputy will take over in an acting capacity. In a resignation letter, Gabbard says her husband faces major challenges in the coming weeks and months, and she must step away from public service to be by his side and fully support him through this battle. The president says Gabbard has done an incredible job, and he will miss her. Gabbard is the fourth cabinet-level official to depart the administration during President Trump's second term. At the White House, Jared Halpern, Fox News.
7: An Irving middle school teacher is behind bars facing felony charges of child grooming. Police arrested 28-year-old Haley Radabaugh, an art teacher at Barbara Bush Middle School in Irving, after a parent discovered inappropriate Instagram messages sent to their child. Investigators say Radabaugh admitted she had a crush on the student. Police urge any other families with concerns to contact Irving police. An electrocution in Benbrook leaves one man dead, a woman injured. Emergency crews responded to the home where Encore workers had to cut power to the property while criminal investigators pieced together how the victims struck a live power source. North Texas soccer fans are calling the 2026 World Cup ticketing process a total scam. Local buyers who spent thousands on top-tier Category 1 and 2 tickets report being assigned to the highest nosebleed sections of AT&T Stadium. Investigations reveal FIFA quietly moved standard buyers to the upper decks to save the best lower-level seats for ultra-expensive corporate hospitality packages. The backlash has triggered consumer fraud investigations and congressional demands for answers. Some local fans are bypassing FIFA entirely, successfully securing thousands of dollars in refunds directly through credit card chargebacks. Texas sues WhatsApp, claiming the app lies to users.
8: Attorney General Ken Paxton filed a lawsuit against Meta Platforms and WhatsApp for allegedly misleading consumers regarding the strength and scope of its privacy protections. WhatsApp is widely marketed as a secure messaging service that uses end-to-end encryption. However, Paxton says that investigations and insider accounts have shown those claims are blatantly false. The Attorney General's office is bringing the suit under the Texas Deceptive Trade Practices Act, which was used in a recent lawsuit against Netflix and a settlement with LG. Mike Trina, WBAP News.
7: Gas prices continue to rise for Memorial Day travel.
9: Gas prices in North Texas are soaring, with the average price of a regular gallon of gas at $4.09 and diesel at $5.05 a gallon. This marks a 50% increase from just a year ago. Industry experts predict that gas prices will continue to rise as long as the Iran war persists. Despite the high prices, many residents are still planning their travel for the Memorial Day weekend, with some turning to alternative methods of transportation like motorcycles to save on gasoline cost. 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
3: Looking at your WBAP traffic, we have an accident at 635 LBJ Freeway, westbound at Skillman. The two left lanes are blocked. And I-35E southbound at Northwest Highway, a wreck is there, and the two right lanes are currently blocked.
7: Your forecast from the WBAP On-Time Experts 24-7 Weather Center. Showers and thunderstorms this morning, then a slight chance of showers and thunderstorms afternoon, high near 84. That chance of rain continues tonight until about 10 p.m. We'll see a low around 67. And then tomorrow, surprise, more showers and thunderstorms possible in the afternoon with a high near 83, low of 67. Right now it's 66 degrees in Dallas, 65 in Fort Worth.
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7: Six 12 on WBAP's Saturday morning news. Residents jammed a heated city meeting in Frisco this week, clashing over proposed zoning changes for a new mosque.
26: I would ask all of you to consider whether you want your wives and daughters to be forced to wear burqas. If you want your daughters subject to Muslim grooming and rape gangs. This is the fruit of Islam. This is the result of putting mosques in Christian cities.
7: City leaders say no final decisions have been made, but they are bracing for more crowded chambers as public hearings continue. An historically low voter turnout in North Texas is shaking up the Republican Senate runoff. With empty polling places across Dallas-Fort Worth, political analysts say the abysmal turnout favors Ken Paxton, President Trump's endorsed candidate. in low turnout races. Highly motivated, hard right grassroots voters carry more weight at the polls, giving Paxton a distinct edge over the traditional John Cornyn establishment. New details emerging in the emergency license suspension of Camp Mystic's chief health officer, Liz Eastland. State regulators find during last July's catastrophic Hill Country flood, Eastland moved her biological children to higher ground, but did not issue a general evacuation order for the rest of the camp. The Board of Nursing claims this act of abandonment left hundreds of other children and staff without medical direction, as flooding claimed 27 lives. The state maintains Eastland's professional duty was to every camper under her care, not just to her own children. Texas businesses face disruptions today following a sweeping White House immigration shift. The Trump administration's new directive ends standard in-country green card adjustments. Foreign visa holders living in Texas must now return to their home countries to complete their permanent residency applications. Business analysts say the policy change could immediately sideline thousands of technology and agricultural workers across the state. Texas corporate leaders claim there will be severe staffing gaps if employees face long visa delays abroad. Texas Instruments stocks hit an all-time high.
9: On Friday, Texas Instruments saw its stock reach a record high of $315.57, up 5.8% from the previous day. Analysts upgraded the stock to a buy rating and raised price targets, citing the company's strong position in power management and analog chips. Texas Instruments is investing in new production facilities and recently announced a $60 billion investment in semiconductor production. The company's shares have surged over 75% year to date, and its market capitalization has grown to $282 billion. Sean Allen, WBAP News.
7: A gruesome discovery in Philadelphia.
0: An investigation is underway after a man's body was discovered inside of a suitcase in the Kensington section of Philadelphia. Officers were called to the 600 block of East Hilton Street to inspect a piece of luggage found behind a home. Neighbors told police the suitcase had been sitting in an alley overnight that is a known drug area. Investigators are treating the case as suspicious. They're working to determine an identity of the deceased and a motive. A cause of death is pending an autopsy by the medical examiner. Deborah Valentine, Fox News.
7: A new poll shows reality TV star Spencer Pratt gaining ground in the Los Angeles mayoral race.
1: LA Mayor Karen Bass joined immigrant rights groups at an event to highlight what her campaign team describes as her, quote, fierce and unyielding fight to protect communities against ICE.
2: I speak out against ICE because I support all Angelenos.
1: Bass is leading in the mayor's race with former reality TV star Spencer Pratt in second place. He remains very confident in this race. And some people told me that they believe he would better handle LA's policies regarding fires, crime, and homelessness.
7: Christina Coleman reporting from Los Angeles. Coming up on WBAP's Saturday morning news, the Memorial Day travel surge, how it's going at DFW Airport and on the roads. 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
4: President Trump doesn't trust backstabbing rhino Chip Roy because Chip Roy betrayed MAGA. Roy backed Liz Cheney and pushed to impeach President Trump.
5: President of the United States deserves universal condemnation for impeachable conduct.
4: Then Chip Roy helped illegal aliens avoid deportation. And Roy even supported perverts and predators by siding with Gavin Newsom and the trans lobby to push transgender surgeries for children. When we fought back, Roy told MAGA voters,
6: "You can kiss my ass."
4: MAGA Mays Middleton stood with President Trump against perverts and predators, stopped radical transgender surgeries for kids, banned men from girls' sports, kicked trans perverts out of women's restrooms, and MAGA Mays banned radical Muslim groups from buying property in Texas and is stopping Sharia law in Islamic enclaves. That's why President Trump called Mays a MAGA champion with a conservative record that is second to none. MAGA Mays Middleton for Texas Attorney General.
8: Political ad paid for by the Mays Middleton campaign.
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7: And taking a look at your WBAP traffic, I have a couple of accidents. The first, 635 LBJ Freeway, westbound at Skillman. The two left lanes are going to be blocked there. And I-35E, southbound on Northwest Highway, two right lanes are blocked.
8: Your forecast from the WBAP On-Time Experts 24-7 Weather Center. Showers and thunderstorms likely this morning, then a chance of rain. Afternoon, mostly cloudy later in the day with a high of 84. Overnight, more showers and thunderstorms possible, mainly before 10 o'clock, a low around 67. And then tomorrow, more showers and thunderstorms possible in the afternoon. After that, partly sunny with a high near 83. Right now, it's 67 in Dallas, 66 in Fort Worth.
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8: .624 now on WBAP's Saturday morning news. A summer travel surge is underway across North Texas this Memorial Day weekend. DFW International Airport expects a record-breaking 1.6 million passengers to pass through its terminals over the holiday. At Dallas Love Field, holiday crowds are packing terminal gates and security lines. Despite that heavy holiday congestion, security lines are moving smoothly. TSA wait times averaging under 25 minutes at both hubs. If you're hitting the roads this Memorial Day weekend, brace yourselves for extreme highway congestion. AAA Texas expects over 3 million Texans to travel by car, with traffic peaking this morning and throughout Monday afternoon. Texas Department of Transportation warns the heaviest bottlenecks will slam Interstate 35 through Denton and Fort Worth, and drivers should also prepare for slick highways as scattered storms threaten to cause hydroplaning. Texas Attorney General Ken Paxton launching an aggressive consumer data privacy investigation into Facebook parent company Meta. The state is issuing a legal demand for records regarding the tech giant's Ray-Ban AI smart glasses. State investigators want to know if the devices are unlawfully recording Texans and capturing facial geometry without consent. That probe follows whistleblower reports that Meta subcontractors could access unblurred, intimate video clips. The attorney general says he will hold big tech companies accountable if they violate Texas privacy laws. Commercial real estate analysts warn of a looming vacancy surge in downtown Dallas following high-profile corporate relocations. Fifth Third Bank's move to Preston Center and AT&T's reduced footprint are triggering immediate concerns over the future of downtown office spaces. Coming up at 6:34, new attacks being planned against Iran. That's next on News Talk 820 and 93.3 FM WBAP.
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7: Well, in Arlington, we have an issue. I-30 westbound between Cooper Street and Fielder Road is closed due to an accident. Also have an accident, 635 LBJ Freeway westbound at Skillman. The two left lanes are blocked. And Highway 67 northbound at Keast in Dallas. An accident there has the two right lanes blocked. And your forecast from the WBAP on-time experts 24/7 Weather Center. The rain's out of here for now, but we'll see more this afternoon. Look for a high of 84. Tonight, a 30% chance of rain, mainly before 10. Low of 67. Tomorrow, 20% chance of rain in the afternoon. Right now, 67 in Dallas, 65 in Fort Worth. 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The president canceling weekend plans to meet with top advisors over the situation in Iran. Fox's Madeline Rivera in Washington has details.
0: The president said this: while I very much wanted to be with my son, Don Jr., and the newest member of the Trump family, his soon-to-be wife, Bettina, circumstances pertaining to government and my love for the United States of America do not allow me to do so. I feel

0: part of an espionage scheme. According to reports, the hackers are targeting software engineers in the aviation sector, and operatives also targeted a U.S. oil and gas firm. Researchers with U.S. cybersecurity firm Palo Alto Networks Unit 42 found the hacking effort involved fake job postings and video conferencing software infected with malicious code. Waymo Pausing is fully autonomous robo-taxi service in Dallas, Austin, Houston, and San Antonio. This follows safety incidents tied to flooded roads and a recent software recall. In your money news, federal authorities announced criminal charges against 15 defendants in Minnesota accused of health care fraud involving more than $90 million. Prosecutors describe it as the largest Medicaid autism fraud case ever charged by the Justice Department. I'm Tayshia Stevens. Keep connected to DFW for the latest on the war in Iran. 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
1: .634 at the WBAP Saturday Morning News. Good morning, everyone. I'm Cameron Fairchild. Among the stories we're following for you, the Trump administration is preparing fresh military strikes against Tehran while international mediators scramble to salvage a peace deal. A major roadblock in negotiations, growing confusion over Iran's enriched uranium. The U.S. accuses Iran of violating international law by withholding inspector access to bombed nuclear sites, while hardliners in Tehran remain divided over a Western push to ship their uranium stockpile abroad. U.S. forces remain on standby for a potential military response if negotiations fail. Director of National Intelligence Tulsi Gabbard stepping down.
2: The Director of National Intelligence, Tulsi Gabbard, who oversees 18 agencies that keep the most important secrets in government, will leave her post on June 30th to help her husband as he fights an aggressive and rare form of bone cancer. She made the announcement after informing the president, according to reporting from Fox Digital. Gabbard posted a copy of the letter that she wrote to President Trump. Speaking of her husband, she said he faces major challenges in the coming weeks and months at this time. I must step away from public service to be by his side and fully support him through this battle. Trump responded, Tulsi has done an incredible job and we will miss her. Gabbard is the fourth Trump cabinet official to leave during the president's second term in office.
1: Fox's David Spunt reporting. A packed house and rising tensions in Frisco. Residents jammed a heated city meeting, clashing over proposed zoning changes for a new mosque. Some comments prompted shouting. Others applause.
3: Remember, the proposition to ban Sharia law in Texas passed by 95%. We must ensure that no place of worship or community organization is promoting violence, extremism, hatred. Sharia law is illegal in Texas, and we need to make sure it is not being taught in local Frisco mosques.
1: City leaders say no final decisions have been made, but they are bracing for more crowded chambers as public hearings continue. A double explosion at a Staten Island shipyard leaves one person dead, 36 people injured.
4: While we were conducting these searches, a second explosion occurred. We had firefighters inside conducting searches and on top of the barge and adjacent to the barge. We had several that were injured. We did recover a deceased civilian.
1: New York Fire Chief John Esposito says the primary blast ripped through a metal building. Secondary explosion caught first responders directly, injuring 34 New York City firefighters, two paramedics. One fire marshal remains in critical condition with a severe brain injury. Another firefighter is in serious condition. Hazmat teams and environmental inspectors remain on the scene investigating the cause of that explosion. Coming up at 6:42, a record stock price for a North Texas company. It should come as no surprise. It's tied to all of these AI data centers. And we travel with Hawkeye next on News Talk 820 and 93.3 FM WBAP.

0: 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The Car Pro, Jerry Reynolds from 9 a.m. till 11. Texas Home Improvement with Jim Dutton from noon till 2. 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
5: And taking a look at your WBAP traffic, I-30 westbound between Cooper Street and Fieldor Road is closed due to an accident there in Arlington. In Dallas, 635 LBJ Freeway westbound at Skillman, 2 left lanes are blocked. And in Dallas, Highway 67 northbound at Keese, the 2 right lanes are blocked.
6: Your forecast from the WBAP On-Time Experts 24-7 Weather Center. Showers and thunderstorms this morning, then a slight chance of more rain afternoon with a high near 84. More showers and thunderstorms possible overnight, mainly before 10 o'clock. Then we'll see a low around 67. And tomorrow, get used to it. More showers and thunderstorms possible in the afternoon with a high near 83, low of 67. Right now it's 66 in Dallas, 65 in Fort Worth.
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6: .643 on the WBAP Saturday morning news. Coming up, an assassination plot against Trump is exposed, but wait a minute, it's not that Trump. First, though, we travel with Hawkeye.
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6: 6:45 on the WBAP Saturday morning news. I'm Cameron Fairchild. New details are coming out about an assassination plot against Ivanka Trump.
11: The trained Iraqi national who was taken into custody last week allegedly made a pledge to kill Ivanka and had a blueprint of her Florida home. This was in response to the killing of Iranian military chief Qasem Soleimani. A source telling the New York Post that the suspect said this, quote, "We need to kill Ivanka to burn down the house of Trump the way he burned down our house." According to the DOJ, the terror suspect has been behind attacks on multiple U.S. and Jewish targets. He was arrested and brought to the U.S. to face multiple terrorism-related charges.
12: That's Chanley Painter reporting. We're learning more about the death of NASCAR icon Kyle Busch. Fox's Jay Berman reports.
13: Busch experienced shortness of breath, felt he was overheating, and was coughing up blood the day before he died. The 911 call made on his behalf has been released. Here is a portion.
14: He is awake. He's awake. He's on the bathroom floor right now.
15: Okay.
14: So when you come in, if you could not make it, can you turn the sirens off? When you get here.
13: No cause of death has been given, though his family said earlier that he had been hospitalized with a severe illness days before he was to compete in the Coca-Cola 600 in Charlotte. The AP reported that Busch collapsed in a Chevy simulator sometime Wednesday and was transported to a Charlotte hospital. NASCAR called Busch a future Hall of Famer and a rare talent in a release. Jay Berman, Fox News.
12: Shares of Dallas-based tech giant Texas Instruments surged to an all-time record high this week. Wall Street analysts attribute the historic boom to skyrocketing global demand for hardware components vital to AI and data infrastructure. A major hardware supplier for Texas Instruments has finalized a deal to build a huge production hub in Van Alstine. The $40 million development is expected to significantly boost the semiconductor supply chain across North Texas. Coming up at 6:52, the artist formerly known as Kanye West has to cancel a concert. That's next on News Talk 820 and 93.3 FM WBAP.
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5: And looking at your WBAP traffic, we have closure due to an accident. I-30 westbound between Cooper Street and Fielder in Arlington. An accident 635 LBJ Freeway westbound at Skillman has the two left lanes blocked and two right lanes are blocked due to an accident. Highway 67 northbound at Keast.
12: Your forecast from the WBAP on-time experts 24/7 weather center. Showers and thunderstorms this morning. A chance of more showers and thunderstorms this afternoon with a high near 84. More showers and thunderstorms this evening, mainly before 10 o'clock and then a low around 67. And then don't be surprised, more showers and thunderstorms possible tomorrow, mainly in the afternoon. We'll see a high near 83, a low of 67. Right now it's 67 in Dallas, 66 in Fort Worth.
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12: 93.3. 6:53 on the WBAP Saturday morning news. Among the stories we're following for you, President Trump's choice for the Federal Reserve Chair, Kevin Warsh, has been sworn in.
23: Kevin Warsh sworn in as Fed Chair by Justice Clarence Thomas in an East Room ceremony. President Trump presiding over the ceremony, insisting Warsh should run the Fed independently.
24: I want Kevin to be totally independent. I want him to be independent and just do a great job. Don't look at me. Don't look at anybody. Just do your own thing and do a great job.
23: Coming into the position, Warsh has argued for reshaping the Fed and shrinking its footprint.
25: I will lead a reform-oriented Federal Reserve, learning from past successes and mistakes both, escaping static frameworks and models, and upholding clear standards of integrity.
23: Warsh begins his term as the Iran conflict drives up prices.
12: That's Connor Hansen reporting. The artist formerly known as Kanye West should have been taking the stage in India, but for the second time this summer, his concert has been cancelled.
26: A reported 45,000 tickets had been sold for Ye's gig in New Delhi, described by promoters as not just a concert but a one-night cultural moment. But organisers last week announced that due to unspecified security advisories and directives, the event has had to be cancelled. This just weeks after Ye's headline appearance at a festival in England was called off. The performer has been banned from the UK for historic anti-Semitic remarks, including a song titled Heil Hitler. He's since apologised and blamed bipolar disorder for his behavior. Jonathan Savage, Fox News.
12: Mel Gibson gives fans an update on the release of his next Christian film.
27: Mel Gibson dropped a teaser for The Resurrection of the Christ, his long-awaited follow-up to the 2004 blockbuster, The Passion of the Christ. The clip doesn't show any footage. It's just a bit of music along with the official title card and date of the film. Filming on the two-part epic has officially wrapped, but Gibson has also announced both movies' release dates are being pushed back. Part 1 is now set to debut May 6, 2027, delayed from its original March date. Part 2 moves an entire year later to May 25, 2028. Both releases are timed to Ascension Day, the Christian holiday marking Jesus ascending into heaven. Michelle Polino, Fox News.
12: Coming up at 7:04 on the WBAP Saturday Morning News, the president says he's preparing new attacks against Iran. That's next on News Talk 820 WBAP and 93.3 FM WBAP.
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7: On the ones.
1: I got a problem in Arlington. I-30 westbound between Cooper and Fielder is closed due to an accident. I have an accident in Dallas, 635 LBJ Freeway westbound at Skillman. Two left lanes blocked. And Highway 67 northbound at Keast. Due to an accident, you have two right lanes blocked there. And your forecast from the WBAP on-time experts 24/7 Weather Center. Well, the rain's moved out this morning, but we're not done yet. Another chance of rain this afternoon. Look for a high of 84, then about 30% chance of rain tonight. It should be done by 10, though, for a low of 67. For tomorrow, 20% chance of rain in the afternoon. Look for a high near 83. Right now, 67 in Dallas, 65 in Fort Worth. 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New details emerging in the assassination plot against Ivanka Trump. Fox's Chanley Painter has more.
13: The trained Iraqi national who was taken into custody last week allegedly made a pledge to kill Ivanka and had a blueprint of her Florida home. This was in response to the killing of Iranian military chief Qasem Soleimani. A source telling the New York Post that the suspect said this, quote, "We need to kill Ivanka to burn down the house of Trump the way he burned down our house." According to the DOJ, the terror suspect has been behind attacks on multiple U.S. and Jewish targets. He was arrested and brought to the U.S. to face multiple terrorism-related charges.
1: I don't know what the deal is with that music behind her. The suspect, trained by the Islamic Revolutionary Guard Corps, and has been identified as Mohammed Bakir Sayed Dawood al-Sayed. More details leading up to NASCAR champion Kyle Busch's death. According to a 911 call, the call came in from the GM Charlotte Technical Center in Concord Wednesday after Busch was experiencing shortness of breath, was coughing up some blood. He was in the Chevrolet racing simulator before being transported to the hospital. His death was announced Thursday, just a few hours after his family said he was undergoing treatment due to a severe illness. He was only 41 years old. A below-normal 2026 Atlantic hurricane season is being forecast by NOAA. The agency predicts between 8 and 14 named storms during the season. It officially runs from June 1st through November 30th. Forecasters say 3 to 6 of the storms could possibly strengthen into hurricanes. Officials also expect 1 to 3 major hurricanes during the period. The outlook comes as the first tropical wave of the 2025 hurricane season recently moved off the coast of Africa. And El Nino is expected to be the driving force behind the below-average activity. And your money news. Pizza Hut betting big on nostalgia, transforming dozens of its modernized restaurants back into the cozy red roof pizza joints we all remember from decades ago, complete with red checkered tablecloths, vinyl booths, Tiffany-style lamps, Pac-Man games, salad bars, and those iconic red plastic cups. The first red plastic cups. I'm Tayshia Stevens. Keep connected to DFW for the latest on the war in Iran. 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
12: WBAP's Saturday Morning News. I'm Cameron Fairchild. Good morning, everyone. Among the stories we're following for you for this morning, President Trump is preparing a fresh round of military strikes against Tehran. The president canceled a trip to his son's wedding to remain at the White House. Iran demanding a transit toll on international ships in the Strait of Hormuz, a move the U.S. calls completely unacceptable. Inside Iran, the regime faces compounding pressure, launching a massive security crackdown as the domestic economy collapses. President Trump's top intelligence official is resigning.
5: Tulsi Gabbard is stepping down as Director of National Intelligence, saying she needs to be there for her husband, who was diagnosed with a rare form of bone cancer. Her resignation is effective on June 30th. President Trump says Gabbard's deputy will take over in an acting capacity. In a resignation letter, Gabbard says her husband faces major challenges in the coming weeks and months, and she must step away from public service to be by his side and fully support him through this battle. The president says Gabbard has done an incredible job, and he will miss her. Gabbard is the fourth cabinet-level official to depart the administration during President Trump's second term. At the White House, Jared Halpern, Fox News.
12: An Irving Middle School teacher is behind bars facing felony charges of child grooming. Police arrested 28-year-old Haley Radabaugh, an art teacher at Barbara Bush Middle School in Irving, after a parent discovered inappropriate Instagram messages sent to their child. Investigators say Radabaugh admits she has a crush on the student. Police urge any other families with concerns to contact Irving police. An electrocution in Benbrook leaves one man dead, a woman injured. Emergency crews responded to the home, where Encore workers had to cut power to the property while investigators pieced together how the victims struck a live wire. North Texas soccer fans calling the 2026 World Cup ticketing process a total scam. Local buyers who spent thousands on top-tier Category 1 and 2 tickets report being assigned to the highest nosebleed sections of AT&T Stadium. Investigations reveal that's because FIFA quietly moved standard buyers to the upper decks so they could save the best lower-level seats for ultra-expensive corporate hospitality packages. The backlash has triggered consumer fraud investigations and congressional demands for answers. Some local fans are now bypassing FIFA entirely, successfully securing thousands of dollars in refunds directly through credit card chargebacks. Texas sues WhatsApp, claiming the application lies to users.
14: Attorney General Ken Paxton filed a lawsuit against Meta Platforms and WhatsApp for allegedly misleading consumers regarding the strength and scope of its privacy protections. WhatsApp is widely marketed as a secure messaging service that uses end-to-end encryption. However, Paxton says that investigations and insider accounts have shown those claims are blatantly false. The Attorney General's office is bringing the suit under the Texas Deceptive Trade Practices Act, which was used in a recent lawsuit against Netflix and a settlement with LG. Mike Traina, WBAP News.
12: Coming up at 7:12, a heated hearing in Frisco over rezoning for a new mosque. That's in 4 minutes on News Talk 820 and 93.3 FM WBAP.
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24: We're talking this weekend about how plants and pets can cohabitate. Pets can be problems for the plants that you're growing. We're going to take a look at a few of the most common troubles and outline some ways you might avoid them. How about grass that's worn into paths or just beaten to a pulp in large areas? Dogs are the issue here, and big dogs with big feet are the most serious concern. If your dog is wearing a corridor just inside the fence, that's probably a pet patrol zone. Every time another dog, a person, or a car goes past that section of fence, your dog is there to protect you. Barking ensues, and both you and your lawn come to dislike the behavior. The solution? Break up that corridor, plant shrubs to limit the access, build a bed across the back or the side of the yard, and make it harder for the pet to race from border to boundary. Now, you could also put in some kind of a pathway back there if you wanted to. You could do a lot of things, but you just need to change the behavior.
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1: And your WBAP traffic, I-30 westbound between Cooper and Fielder is closed due to an accident. In Dallas, 635 LBJ Freeway westbound at Skillman, two left lanes are blocked due to a wreck there. Highway 67 northbound at Keese, there's a wreck. Two right lanes are blocked.
4: Your forecast from the WBAP on-time experts 24-7 Weather Center. Showers and thunderstorms this morning. Chance of those continuing in the afternoon with a high near 84. More showers and thunderstorms possible overnight, mainly before 10 o'clock. We'll see a low around 67. And look for more of the same possible tomorrow, mostly in the afternoon. High near 83, low of 67. It's 67 in Dallas, 66 in Fort Worth.
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4: It's 7:12 on WBAP's Saturday morning news. Among the stories we're following for you, residents jammed a heated city meeting in Frisco this week, clashing over proposed zoning changes which would allow a new mosque.
8: I would ask all of you to consider whether you want your wives and daughters to be forced to wear burqas. If you want your daughters subject to Muslim grooming and rape gangs. This is the fruit of Islam. This is the result of putting mosques in Christian cities.
4: City leaders say no final decisions have been made, but they are bracing for more crowded chambers as public hearings continue. An historically low voter turnout in North Texas is shaking up the Republican Senate runoff. With empty polling places across Dallas-Fort Worth, political analysts say the abysmal turnout directly favors Ken Paxton, President Trump's endorsed candidate. In low turnout races, highly motivated hard-right grassroots voters seem to carry more weight at the polls, and that gives the Paxton faction a distinct edge over the traditional John Cornyn establishment. New details have emerged in the emergency license suspension of Camp Mystic's chief health officer, Liz Eastland. State regulators find that during last July's catastrophic Hill Country flood, Eastland moved her biological children to higher ground but did not issue a general evacuation order for the rest of the camp. The Board of Nursing claims this act of abandonment left hundreds of other children and staff without medical direction as flooding claimed 27 lives.
12: The state maintains her professional duty was to every camper under her care, not just to her own children. A lot of weird things wash up on Texas beaches. We talked about some of them last week. You may have also heard the recent story about the fungus-covered turtle. Looked like he was wearing fur. I've got a story right here, Tayshia, about some very weird things washing up on Texas beaches, though. I'm curious, what is the most unusual thing you've ever spotted on a Texas beach?
1: I don't know if I can say on the radio.
12: Oh, okay. Yeah, I don't want to hear that. What is the most unusual thing you've ever spotted on a Texas beach that you can say on the radio?
1: Oh, man. I don't know. What about you?
12: Okay.
1: What'd they find?
12: Well, I'm going to tell you what they found. I've seen our family used to have a beach house in the Gulf of Mexico on Sargent Beach, not terribly far from Houston. That beach doesn't even exist anymore because of so many hurricanes. But here's what they're finding on beaches. And it's researchers, by the way, noticed that a bunch of these are popping up. Mm-hmm. They are weathered barnacle encrusted dolls.
1: What?
12: With their hair matted with sea salt, their eyes bleached white by the sun. I'm glad to say I never came across anything like that. This is not all just creepy news, though. These researchers have started collecting these dolls. They're auctioning off the most possessed looking dolls online. And they're using that money for sea turtle rehabilitation. So, you know, one person's nightmare, I guess, could be a turtle's treasure. But for some reason, I thought of you thinking of this.
1: Sure you did,
12: this
1: Jared.
12: Barnacle-covered doll that might be demon-possessed, some plastic hand reaching out of the cert. And I wondered if maybe you knew a little bit about that ahead of time.
1: Oh, this reminds me of Tayshia.
12: That's why I had to check with you on it. Coming up on WBAP's Saturday Morning News, the Memorial Day travel surge, how it's going at DFW Airport, how it's going on the roads. That's next on News Talk 820 and 93.3 FM WBAP.
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1: And your WBAP traffic, we have a closure here. I-30 westbound between Cooper and Fielder is closed due to a wreck. 635 LBJ Freeway westbound at Skillman, you're going to find two left lanes blocked due to an accident. And Highway 67 northbound at Keast, two right lanes are blocked there.
12: Your forecast from the WBAP On-Time Experts 24-7 Weather Center. Showers and thunderstorms this morning. A chance of those continuing after noon with a high near 84. More rain overnight, mainly before 10 p.m. Low around 67. More showers and thunderstorms possible tomorrow afternoon. High near 83, low of 67. Right now it's 67 in Dallas, 65 in Fort Worth.
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12: .722 on WBAP's Saturday Morning News. A summer travel surge is underway across North Texas this Memorial Day weekend. DFW International Airport expects a record-breaking 1.6 million passengers to pass through its terminals over the holiday. At Dallas Love Field, holiday crowds are packing terminal gates and security lines. Not all bad news, though. Despite this heavy congestion, security lanes are moving very quickly. TSA wait times averaging under 25 minutes at both hubs. And if you fly very often, you know 25 minutes is not bad for all of that clearance. If you're hitting the roads, though, this Memorial Day weekend, brace yourselves for extreme highway congestion. AAA Texas expects over 3 million Texans to travel by car, with traffic peaking this morning and throughout Monday afternoon. The Texas Department of Transportation warns the heaviest bottlenecks will slam Interstate 35 through Denton and Fort Worth, and drivers should also prepare for slick highways as scattered storms threaten to cause hydroplaning. Texas Attorney General Ken Paxton launching an aggressive consumer data privacy investigation into Facebook parent company Meta. The state is issuing a legal demand for records regarding the tech giant's Ray-Ban AI smart glasses. State investigators want to know if the devices are unlawfully recording Texans and capturing facial geometry without consent. The probe follows whistleblower reports that Meta subcontractors could access unblurred, intimate video clips. The attorney general says he will hold big tech companies accountable if they violate Texas privacy laws. Texas Instruments stock hits an all-time high.
13: On Friday, Texas Instruments saw its stock reach a record high of $315.57, up 5.8% from the previous day. analyst upgraded the stock to a buy rating and raised price targets, citing the company's strong position in power management and analog chips. Texas Instruments is investing in new production facilities and recently announced a $60 billion investment in semiconductor production. The company's shares have surged over 75% year-to-date, and its market capitalization has grown to $282 billion. Sean Allen, WBAP News.
12: Commercial real estate analysts warn of a looming vacancy surge in downtown Dallas. That follows high-profile corporate relocations. Fifth Third Bank's move to Preston Center, AT&T's reduced footprint, triggering immediate concerns over the future of downtown office spaces. A major hardware supplier for Texas Instruments has finalized a deal to build a huge production hub in Van Alstine. The $40 million development is expected to significantly boost the semiconductor supply chain across North Texas. Autonomous aviation company Eagle NXT has selected Allen for its new corporate headquarters. The company's regional expansion also includes an approved manufacturing facility capable of building up to 1,000 commercial drones a year in Pilot Point. Coming up at 7:34, fresh military strikes on Iran being planned. That's next on News Talk 820 and 93.3 FM WBAP.
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1: 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I'm Tayshia Stevens from the 24-Hour Breaking News Center.
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1: We have a problem, I-30 westbound between Cooper and Fielder. It's closed due to an accident there. In Dallas, 635 LBJ Freeway westbound at Skillman, two left lanes are blocked due to an accident. And Highway 67 northbound at Keast, two right lanes are blocked. And your forecast from the WBAP on-time experts, 24-7 Weather Center. Slight chance of rain before 10, and then probably won't see any rain until the afternoon. Look for a high of 84. 30% chance of rain tonight, mainly before 10 p.m., dropping down to about 67. And then tomorrow, 20% chance of rain and storms after 1. We'll reach a high of 83. Right now, 68 in Dallas, 65 in Fort Worth. 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U.S. Secretary of State Marco Rubio meets with foreign ministers from all 30 NATO allied countries in Sweden. This happened Friday. They were talking about the situation in Iran. Tennessee Republican Senator Marsha Blackburn said on Fox's Hannity that the Trump administration will get a deal done to end this war.
9: They are determined that they are going to make certain that the strait is open, that Iran never has a nuclear weapon. And bear in mind, for 10 years, President Donald Trump has been saying Iran cannot have a nuclear weapon.
1: Friday, the Trump administration released new audio and video about unidentified aerial phenomenon, or UFOs, as we all still call it. In one released NASA Public Affairs audio clip, a Mercury Atlas 9 astronaut said he is seeing fireflies in space.
10: Right now I have 1 hour and 21 minutes, and I am observing John's fireflies drifting away from me.
1: It's part of a new release of over 60 files, including a CIA report detailing a series of sightings in New Mexico between 1948 and 1950 near the Armed Forces Special Weapons Program site. The president says the releases will continue. Well, I hate this story because I really like this guy in this, and to me, he's the whole show. Tom Hardy gets the boot from Mobland. Here's more.
11: Tom Hardy has reportedly been fired from the hit Paramount Plus series Mobland. That's according to multiple reports. The Puck News report claims Hardy was let go following on-set issues with executive producer Jez Butterworth, 101 Studios, and others. The report says Hardy was consistently late to production during season two. He gave frequent script notes, changed dialogue, and was upset about the ensemble cast, which includes fellow A-listers Helen Mirren and Pierce Brosnan. The outlet also claims Hardy's alleged behavior caused Butterworth to nearly quit, which led to Paramount firing.

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1: Six 34 at the WBAP Saturday Morning News. Good morning, everyone. I'm Cameron Fairchild. A spam hot dog. Now, you know, my first instinct is to say, what? But then I like spam, and I would probably enjoy a spam hot dog. And I know it hasn't been that long. They may still do this, where they have recipe contests where you make all kinds of stuff out of spam. And I've seen some pretty amazing and, I must say, appetizing-looking things pop out of that.
0: And Cameron, I must say, I thought of you when I read that story.
1: just old, disgusting, recycled stuff pressed into a reuse. That totally makes sense.
0: But I thought of you in a good way.
1: But then the hook was completely in my mouth, because as soon as I heard you say that story, I'm like, oh, I want to talk about that. I love spam. So yes, you have me dead to rights on that. Good morning, everybody. I'm sorry. This is what we have to offer you on the WPAP Saturday Morning News, but we are following the important stories for you. The Trump administration preparing fresh military strikes against Tehran while international mediators scramble to salvage a peace deal. Major roadblock in negotiations. Growing confusion over what's happening with Iran's enriched uranium. The U.S. accuses Iran of violating international law by withholding inspector access to bombed nuclear sites, while hardliners in Tehran remain divided over a Western push to ship their uranium stockpile abroad. U.S. forces remain on standby for a potential military response just in case negotiations fail. Director of National Intelligence Tulsi Gabbard steps down.
2: The Director of National Intelligence, Tulsi Gabbard, who oversees 18 agencies that keep the most important secrets in government, will leave her post on June 30th to help her husband as he fights an aggressive and rare form of bone cancer. She made the announcement after informing the president, according to reporting from Fox Digital. Gabbard posted a copy of the letter that she wrote to President Trump. Speaking of her husband, she said he faces major challenges in the coming weeks and months at this time. I must step away from public service to be by his side and fully support him through this battle. Trump responded, Tulsi has done an incredible job and we will miss her. Gabbard is the fourth Trump cabinet official to leave during the president's second term in office.
1: Fox's David Spunt reporting. A packed house and rising tensions in Frisco. Residents jammed a heated city meeting, clashing over proposed zoning changes for a new mosque. Some comments prompted shouting, others applause.
3: Remember, the proposition to ban Sharia law in Texas passed by 95%. We must ensure that no place of worship or community organization is promoting violence, extremism, hatred. Sharia law is illegal in Texas, and we need to make sure it is not being taught in local Frisco mosques.
1: City leaders say no final decisions have been made. They are bracing for more crowded chambers as public hearings continue. A double explosion at a Staten Island shipyard leaves one person dead, 36 people injured.
4: While we were conducting these searches, a second explosion occurred. We had firefighters inside conducting searches and on top of the barge and adjacent to the barge. We had several that were injured. We did recover a deceased civilian.
1: New York Fire Chief John Esposito. Coming up at 7:42, an assassination plot against Trump, but not that Trump. And we travel with Hawkeye next on News Talk 820 and 93.3 FM WBAP.
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0: And your WBAP traffic, I-30 westbound between Cooper and Fielder is closed due to an accident. At 635 LBJ Freeway westbound at Skillman in Dallas. An accident there has two left lanes blocked, and Highway 67 northbound at Keast, two right lanes are blocked due to a wreck.
12: Your forecast from the WBAP On-Time Experts 24-7 Weather Center. Showers and thunderstorms this morning, then a slight chance continuing until afternoon with a high near 84. More showers and thunderstorms possible overnight, mainly before 10 o'clock, low around 67. More of the same on the way tomorrow afternoon with a high near 83, low of 67. It's 67 in Dallas, 66 in Fort Worth.
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12: .643 on the WBAP Saturday Morning News. Coming up, an assassination plot against Trump is exposed, but it's not the Trump you think it is. First, though, we travel with Hawkeye.
16: Remember 1 year ago, the story coming out of Las Vegas was about the $26 bottle of water in the mini bar at one of the hotels? And people started talking about how expensive Vegas has gotten. Well, Las Vegas has gotten the message because now they've done a complete 180 and they're offering deals that they've never offered before. David Yeskel, the Vegas guru, joins us. And I'm looking at some of these packages that Vegas resorts are offering. And I'm going to be honest, I thought that this was a misprint.
17: Right, I know. So for the first time ever, there are Vegas all-inclusive hotel packages, including meals, drinks, shows. They've never done this before, and it looks like they're limited time, really, for the summer, but I have a feeling if they're successful, you know, they'll go on past that. But there are some great packages now that are really great value propositions.
16: One of the packages includes two nights accommodations for a couple, all three meals, and tickets to a show for less than $350. 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
19: 7:45 on the WBAP Sunday Morning News. That's 7:45 in case I confused you with my brief trip in the time machine a moment ago. I'm Cameron Fairchild. New details emerging in the assassination plot against Ivanka Trump.
20: The trained Iraqi national who was taken into custody last week allegedly made a pledge to kill Ivanka and had a blueprint of her Florida home. This was in response to the killing of Iranian military chief Qasem Soleimani. A source telling the New York Post that the suspect said this, quote, "We need to kill Ivanka to burn down the house of Trump the way he burned down our house." According to the DOJ, the terror suspect has been behind attacks on multiple U.S. and Jewish targets. He was arrested and brought to the U.S. to face multiple terrorism-related charges.
19: Chanley Painter reporting. We're learning more about the death of NASCAR's Kyle Busch.
21: Busch experienced shortness of breath, felt he was overheating, and was coughing up blood the day before he died. The 911 call made on his behalf has been released. Here is a portion.
22: He is awake. He's awake. He's on the bathroom floor right now. So when you come in, if you could not make it, can you turn the sirens off?
23: Yeah.
22: When you get here.
21: No cause of death has been given, though his family said earlier that he had been hospitalized with a severe illness days before he was to compete in the Coca-Cola 600 in Charlotte. The AP reported that Busch collapsed in a Chevy simulator sometime Wednesday and was transported to a Charlotte hospital. NASCAR called Busch a future Hall of Famer and a rare talent in a release. Jay Berman, Fox News.
19: The World Health Organization has declared a global health emergency as Ebola spreads through the Democratic Republic of Congo. Health officials rushing to contain the virus as it begins to cross into neighboring Central African nations. Rescue teams in China searching for survivors after a coal mine explosion killed at least 90 workers in Shaanxi province. The tragedy marks the country's deadliest mining accident in over 16 years. SpaceX successfully launched the massive Starship V3 rocket for its latest high-stakes test flight. Mission it ended in a planned fiery splashdown in the Indian Ocean as the company gathers data for future Mars missions. Coming up at 7:52, the artist formerly known as Kanye West is forced to cancel a concert. That's next on News Talk 820 and 93.3 FM WBAP.
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0: And your WBAP traffic, I-30 westbound between Cooper and Fielder, is closed due to an accident there. 635 LBJ Freeway westbound at Skillman, you're going to see two left lanes blocked, and Highway 67 northbound at Keyes, two right lanes blocked.
30: Your forecast from the WBAP On-Time Experts 24-7 Weather Center. Showers and thunderstorms this morning, a chance of more this afternoon, and a high near 84. Chance of showers and thunderstorms continues overnight, mainly before 10 o'clock with a low around 67. And then we will see more of the same tomorrow afternoon, high near 83, low of 67. It's 67 in Dallas, 66 in Fort Worth.
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30: 7:53 on the WBAP Saturday morning news. Among the stories we're following for you, the rapper known
19: formerly known as Kanye West, should have been taking the stage in India, but for the second time this summer, he's been forced to cancel.
5: A reported 45,000 tickets had been sold for Ye's gig in New Delhi, described by promoters as not just a concert but a one-night cultural moment. But organisers last week announced that due to unspecified security advisories and directives, the event has had to be cancelled. This just weeks after Ye's headline appearance at a festival in England was called off. The performer has been banned from the UK for historic anti-Semitic remarks, including a song titled Heil Hitler. He's since apologised and blamed bipolar disorder for his behavior. Jonathan Savage, Fox News.
19: Tayshia, I know you're decades younger than I am. When I was a kid, there was that urban legend about alligators in the sewers.
6: Yeah.
19: And I actually lived in New York for many years. That's where most people were talking about it. When you, many years later, were growing up, did you ever hear those urban legends?
6: Well, living in South Louisiana, you know, it was pretty common, so I may have heard them, but I was like, what's the big deal?
19: Well, wait a minute. So you're saying it wasn't just an urban legend where you lived?
6: No. Well, South Louisiana, they're everywhere.
19: Look, I totally get it. I agree with you. But it turns out that in New York, it's no longer urban legend.
6: Really?
19: It's urban fact. City workers in New York captured video of a gigantic alligator lurking in a local sewer. The footage sparked a frenzy of social media comparisons to the long-standing urban legend of sewer gators in New York. And I want to say once again, now we can say it's not an urban legend, it's an urban fact. By the way, I've seen a couple of, for cheap, trashy movies, they were pretty good and pretty fun movies. I don't remember the title of the one I'm thinking of, but it had Robert Forster, and it was just pretty fun. It was kind of making fun of itself.
6: I just feel really bad for the alligators. I mean, being in New York City, I mean, what a hellscape.
19: Well,
6: I would wish that on any alligator, Cameron.
19: Okay, well, I hadn't thought of it that way, but yeah, they got to live there too.
6: Poor things.
19: Thank you, everybody, for joining us on the WBAP Saturday Morning News. The Cowley Financial Show is next, followed by the Car Pros with Jerry Reynolds and Todd Chambliss on News Talk 820 and 93.3 FM WBAP.
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6: Well, in Dallas, a couple of things to be aware of. 635 LBJ Freeway westbound at Skillman. We have an accident. Two left lanes blocked. Also, Highway 67 northbound at Keese. Two right lanes are blocked there. And your forecast from the WBAP on-time experts, 24-7 Weather Center. Slight chance of rain this before 10, which we're quickly approaching. And then another chance of rain this afternoon. High of 84 tonight, 30% chance of rain, low of 67. And that drops to a 20% chance for tomorrow after 1 p.m. and a high of 83. Right now, 68 in Dallas, 65 in Fort Worth. 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Peace talks continue between the U.S. and Iran. Fox Business Ashley Webster in Tel Aviv has more.
14: U.S. Secretary of State Marco Rubio told reporters that, yes, a little progress is being made, but he says you shouldn't look at that as being too exaggerated. He also adds that President Trump has choices to make.
15: He prefers the negotiated option and having a good deal, but he himself has expressed, you know, concern that maybe that's not possible.
14: Another positive sign is Pakistan's army chief, Asim Munir, who has joined the peace talks in Tehran. He's seen as one of the most important mediators in the process. In another development, Qatar has sent a negotiating team to Tehran, also to help in the talks. Don't forget, in March, Iran launched missiles at Qatar in retaliation for the U.S.-Israeli military campaign.
6: U.S. Citizenship and Immigration Services announcing a new policy that will force prospective immigrants to return to their home country to apply for green cards. Immigrants who have already legally lived and worked in the U.S. for years would have to go back to their birth country to apply for reentry. The agency says it's returning to the original intent of the law. Well, one day after President Trump endorsed Texas Attorney General Ken Paxton, Senator John Cornyn received contributions from donors who have given money to Democrats, Republicans who voted to impeach Trump, and the never-Trumper Lincoln Project. John Cornyn's often been referred to as a rhino by conservatives, you know, Republican in name only, and these contributions appear to justify those claims. According to Breitbart, Josh Fish, one of the donors, the chairman and CEO of Suffolk Construction in Boston, Massachusetts, donated $3,500. Back in 2018, federal election officials slapped Suffolk Construction with a $34,000 fine after ruling that the company improperly donated hundreds of thousands of dollars to a pro-Hillary Clinton super PAC. At the same time, it held a $1 million government contract. And in money news, long holiday weekend can be a boon for bargain hunters, whether you plan to visit a brick and mortar or do it online. They say you should go for furniture, mattresses, appliances, and tools. I'm Tayshia Stevens. Keep connected to DFW for the latest on the war in Iran. 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
16: 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Ryan is hosting another one of those free retirement masterclasses. I mean, they have been so very popular. People come and they have their own questions for him, and he loves that. So the next one, Saturday morning, June 6th, he's going to be in Benbrook. 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If you'd like to get more information or reserve a seat, just call 888-542-5211. 888-542-5211.
4: 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Now, this weekend, it's not just about grilling burgers or dragging the boat out of storage or trying to remember where you put your flip-flops. It's Memorial Day weekend. It's a time that we set aside to remember those who made the ultimate sacrifice so that we could live in freedom.
16: That's right.
4: Now, for me, Memorial Day has always been a bit more than a long weekend. I remember as a kid standing at a Memorial Day ceremony with my dad. Mm-hmm. We were at a cemetery where every headstone had an American flag in front of it. It was a sea of red, blue, and white. And something about that stuck with me. And my dad, he leaned down and whispered, "This is what honor and legacy looks mm-hmm. like. They gave everything so we don't have to." You know, that word legacy, it started to mean something to me, and not just in a patriotic sense. You know, these days I help people protect their financial legacy. And let me tell you, in that realm, we've got a different kind of crisis brewing.
16: Yeah, you know, those people who served and sacrificed, the real heroes in our mm-hmm. community, Ryan. Okay, so let's get into this. You know, we're honoring legacy this weekend, but a lot of folks, they really haven't done anything to protect their very own legacy. I mean, what are you seeing, Ryan?
4: Well, I'm seeing a lot of people who are dangerously unprepared. And right now, it's estimated about 7 out of 10 adults either do not have an estate plan at all, or they have one that hasn't been touched since the Clinton administration. And that's not an exaggeration. I mean, you wouldn't believe how many people come into my office with a binder labeled estate plan from 2003. It's dusty, untouched, and sometimes naming an ex-spouse as the executor. And if your will still mentions AOL, it's time for an update.
16: Okay, I have to tell you, that's both hilarious and horrifying at the right. same time. But seriously, Ryan, explain, what is the risk of that? Of just, you know, putting something away 15 years ago and forgetting about
4: yeah,
16: it?
4: Yeah, and let me clarify something first. I am not an attorney, mm-hmm. and I do not create legal documents. But as a fiduciary advisor, part of my job is to look at the whole picture. I mean, that means making sure your financial plans work in concert with your estate plans. And I often spot the disconnects, you know, the outdated beneficiaries, the forgotten IRAs, the life insurance policies with an ex's name still on them. And we really try to catch those things before it becomes a headline in your family drama.
16: Yeah, and I'm just saying, this is why you need professional help. Most of us do. So, Ryan, the danger is that even the people that think they're covered, you know, they really might not be.
4: Exactly. And I see it far too often. You know, someone thinks they've got everything buttoned up because they signed a will 20 years ago. But guess what? Since then, they've had three job changes, a second marriage, two new grandchildren, and they bought a vacation home. And that old plan does not reflect the life that they are now living.
16: Exactly. And if they die with no plan or a bad one, trouble, right?
4: Yeah, well, that's when the real fun begins. And by fun, I mean family infighting, mm-hmm. probate courts, mm-hmm. Extra taxes, and the potential of your life's work to be picked apart by strangers. Without a clear, updated set of instructions, the government has its own system for dividing up your estate. It's called intestate succession, and it does not care about your wishes. Mm-hmm. It just follows formulas. So if you wanted your niece to get your house, and your stepson to inherit your vintage Mustang, but you never put that in writing? Sorry, they're out of luck.
16: Yeah, that's terrible. And I mean, it sounds like a great way to turn Thanksgiving or really any family holiday into a cage match.
4: Yeah, well, you joke, but I've seen it happen.
16: Yeah, exactly.
4: I've had clients tell me stories that make soap operas look pretty tame. But, you know, one family didn't speak for 6 years after their mother passed because the estate plan was vague. And nobody wanted to give up the lake house. I mean, look, this is your legacy. You've worked for decades to build something meaningful. And the question is, are you going to leave behind clarity and peace? Or are you going to leave behind confusion and resentment?
16: And, you know, it's really interesting, Ryan, because, you know, Memorial Day, which we're celebrating this weekend, I should say, is really about sacrifice. It's about service. And it's about building a better future for the next generation. So it kind of begs the question this morning, what are we really doing to protect our own family's future?
4: Yeah, you're absolutely right. And, you know, those we honor this weekend made the ultimate sacrifice so that we could live freely and build lives worth living. Estate planning, it's one way that we show the gratitude for that freedom by using it wisely, by protecting what we've built, by leaving instructions for how we want it carried forward. But the key is, you cannot protect your legacy with a handshake deal and a dusty file folder. You've got to be intentional.
16: Absolutely. So what's the first step, Ryan, for someone who realizes, uh-oh, that's me he's talking about. I've dropped the ball on this. I mean, what's the first thing that they should do now?
4: Yeah, great question. Start by taking inventory. I mean, what do you own? What do you owe? Who do you want to inherit your assets, and who do you trust to carry out your wishes? And then you need a coordinated team, and that's where we come in. 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Because if one piece is off, the whole thing can collapse like a bad Jenga tower.
16: That's a great analogy. 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They don't have to walk through this alone. So, Ryan, walk us through it. What do people do when this starts, this whole process?
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16: 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You know, they've been so popular. Ryan has another one on his schedule. Let me look. Saturday morning, June 6th, Ryan is going to be in Benbrook. That's right. Saturday morning, June 6th in Benbrook. Ryan has some great information to share with you, like how to maximize your income when in retirement. That's right. How to maximize your income during retirement and how to avoid costly mistakes when it comes to your Social Security. Seats have been so limited, but you can secure a seat right now. All you have to do is call 888-542-5211. 888-542-5211. Again, that number, 888-542-5211.
4: All right. So I want you to stick with us because in our next segment, we're going to be diving into the estate plans that time forgot, and we'll talk about how they can blow up faster than a backyard firework on the 4th of July. Now, that's coming up next on Preserving Your Retirement. Don't go anywhere. We'll be right back.
16: Hi, it's Susan here with a quick question for you. 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
16: 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I want to remind you about those free retirement masterclasses. You know, they've been so popular. Ryan has another one on his schedule. Let me look. Saturday morning, June 6th, Ryan is going to be in Benbrook. That's right. Saturday morning, June 6th in Benbrook. Ryan has some great information to share with you, like how to maximize your income when in retirement. That's right. How to maximize your income during retirement and how to avoid costly mistakes when it comes to your Social Security. Seats have been so limited, but you can secure a seat right now. All you have to do is call 888-542-5211. 888-542-5211. Again, that number, 888-542-5211. 1-1.
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16: Oh my gosh, you are too nice. Thank you so much, Ryan. I appreciate it. But you know, you really should trademark that. It's got a nice ring to it.
4: I like it.
16: It's good. We'll talk later. So in our last segment, we talked about honoring the legacy of our heroes and protecting our own legacy with proper estate planning. So today, we're digging a little deeper right now. Ryan, what are we going to be tackling this segment?
4: Well, we're going to dive into something. We'll call it the zombie estate plan.
16: Okay.
4: You know the one. It's technically still alive, but barely. It's outdated. It's mismatched. And it's wandering through the financial world just waiting to wreak havoc. You know, let me paint the picture for you.
16: Okay.
4: It's 2007. You just finished watching Deal or No Deal, and you decided that it's time to be an adult. And you met with an attorney, you drafted a will, and maybe even set up a trust. You felt proud, you felt responsible, and then you filed it away in a drawer and never looked at it again. Fast forward to today, you've changed jobs twice, you've downsized your home, your daughter's now married with two kids, and your dog outlived your ex-husband, who still is listed as your healthcare proxy.
16: Wow. I mean, that's not a plan. Come on. That's a ticking time bomb with a monogram.
4: Exactly. And I see this all the time. People walk into my office with estate plans that are technically done, but practically dangerous. I mean, outdated beneficiaries, forgotten assets, trusts that no longer serve a purpose. And the worst part is they have no idea. You know, they think that they've checked the estate planning box off, but really, they're headed for a financial fender bender.
16: Okay, so walk us through what could go wrong. I mean, it sounds like so many things, actually, but what are some real-life examples that you've actually seen?
4: Oh, I've got plenty of stories, but here's one that kind of still haunts me. I had a gentleman come in for a retirement review, and let's call him Dave. Smart guy, saved very well. He retired from a major tech company, and he had a will from 2002, and he felt confident that everything was in place.
16: Mm-hmm.
4: Now, we did a beneficiary audit and found that his ex-wife was still listed as the primary beneficiary on his $400,000 401k. His current wife, who he'd been married to for 14 years, had no idea. Let's just say that that conversation required some serious damage control.
16: Yes, I can imagine it did. But wait a minute. You're saying that even though they were divorced, legally divorced, I mean, more than a decade ago, that the ex would have actually gotten that money?
4: Yeah. I mean, beneficiary designations override your will. Let me repeat that. Beneficiary designations override your will. So that means if your will says, leave everything to my wife, but your retirement account says, leave everything to my ex-wife, the custodian's going to cut a check to your ex-wife. I mean, that's the law.
16: Wow, that is terrifying and, you know, awkward.
4: Right.
16: Very awkward. Okay, so what else?
4: Let's see, another big one, trusts. They're created but never funded. A couple came to me a while back, and they proudly handed over a beautiful binder. It said living trust across the top. It was embossed in gold, in fact, on the front. Very official looking.
16: Yeah.
4: And I asked, did you fund it? And I just got blank stares. So it turns out that they paid an attorney to draft a trust 12 years prior, but they never retitled any of their assets to go into that trust. So had the husband passed away unexpectedly, for example, everything would still have to go through probate. The trust was empty. It was like building a safe and never putting your valuables in it.
16: Oh, wow. So much for peace of mind. I mean, I'm sensing a theme here, Ryan. I mean, it's not enough just to have an estate plan. You're saying that that plan has to be maintained, it has to be updated, and it has to align with your actual life at the moment.
4: Bingo. I mean, an estate plan, it's like a garden. You know, if you plant it once and you never tend to it again, what's going to happen? The weeds are going to take over and the whole thing eventually falls apart. Well, your life changes. Laws change. Tax rules change. Hopefully soon for the better. But that's another topic for another day. But family dynamics definitely change. And if your plan does not evolve with you, It's not a plan. It becomes a liability.
16: So how often should people be reviewing their estate plan?
4: Well, honestly, Susan, I recommend get a checkup at least every 3 years or any time there's a major life event that can include a marriage or a divorce, not just yours, but maybe children's divorces or marriages, births or deaths in the family. If you buy or sell a home, if there's any significant increase or decrease in your wealth, update it. If you retire, update it. If there are changes in your wishes or your values or your relationships, update it. I mean, if you've updated your iPhone more recently than your estate plan, we probably need to talk.
16: You know, you can schedule that talk right now by grabbing your phone, talking with our live operators, and scheduling your free no-obligation appointment with Ryan. The number to call to schedule is 888-542-5211. 888-542-5211. Again, that number is 888-542-5211. 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Okay, Ryan, so what does that review process look like when someone schedules? I mean, what's it like when they actually sit down in front of you?
4: Yeah, well, we try to make it relaxed. It's really a one-on-one conversation where we ask the right questions and we try to look at the right documents. And, you know, we're going to review your will. We'll look over a trust if you have one. We definitely want to look at your beneficiary forms for different accounts. That's for your financial accounts. We'll look at those. We'll look at your powers of attorney. I mean, everything that contributes to your legacy. Now, again, we're not attorneys, but we do act as a bridge between your financial life and your legal plan. And if we spot something that needs legal attention, well, we'll help you coordinate with your estate planning attorney or connect you with one that we trust if you don't have one already. I think you really want to understand that it's not about judging you. It's not about finding mistakes. Per se, but it's about protecting you because you worked too hard to leave your legacy to chance or to a plan that was last reviewed when Blockbuster was still in business.
16: Absolutely. And I love that, Ryan, because you always say it's your money, it's your life, it's your legacy. So let's make sure that it goes where you want it to go.
4: Yeah, absolutely. And here's the thing. People want to do the right thing. 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
16: Uh-oh.
4: The IRS might even want a piece of the pie. 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
16: All right, Ryan, for someone who's listening this morning and they're thinking, yeah, he's talking about me, what should they do right now? 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
16: 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I want to remind you about those free retirement masterclasses. You know, they've been so popular. Ryan has another one on his schedule. Let me look. Saturday morning, June 6th, Ryan is going to be in Benbrook. That's right, Saturday morning, June 6th in Benbrook. Ryan has some great information to share with you, like how to maximize your income when in retirement. That's right, how to maximize your income during retirement and how to avoid costly mistakes when it comes to your Social Security. Seats have been so limited, but you can secure a seat right now. All you have to do is call 888-542-5211. 888-542-5211. Again, that number, 888-542-5211. Now listen, don't go anywhere. Stick around, because Ryan and I will be right back.
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6: 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I'm Tayshia Stevens from the 24-Hour Breaking News Center.
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31: On the ones.
6: And looking at your WBAP traffic, all clear at this moment. And your forecast from the WBAP on-time experts, 24-7 Weather Center, 50% chance of rain mainly after 4 this afternoon. It'll be a sunny day, high near 85 tonight. Maybe a chance of rain before 1, low of 68. And then tomorrow, chance of rain before 7 a.m., the high of 83. Right now, 68 in Dallas, 66 in Fort Worth. 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Secretary of State Marco Rubio traveling to India, reaffirming the United States' relationship with the nation. And Rubio reestablishing the U.S. Embassy in New Delhi, highlighting a flourishing partnership.
0: And just in the past year, we've seen this partnership deepen in ways that don't often make headlines or aren't splashy, but are important and real and tangible and enduring. We've expanded commercial ties now with more than $20 billion in investments.
6: Earlier, Rubio met with India's prime minister to discuss bilateral cooperation across defense, trade, and strategic technologies. Several foreign-born Democrat members of Congress attacking South Carolina Republican Representative Nancy Mace after she filed a resolution proposing a constitutional amendment that would prevent foreign-born naturalized U.S. citizens from serving in Congress or as federal judges. In a post on X Wednesday, Mace pointed out the Democrat representatives Ilhan Omar and Pramila Jayapal are all born in foreign countries. None were citizens by birth. And she added, quote, all sitting in the United States Congress, all making clear every single day their loyalty is not to America, end quote. President Trump's choice for Federal Reserve Chair, Kevin Warsh.
17: Kevin Warsh sworn in as Fed Chair by Justice Clarence Thomas in an East Room ceremony. President Trump presiding over the ceremony, insisting Warsh should run the Fed independently.
18: I want Kevin to be totally independent. I want him to be independent and just do a great job. Don't look at me. Don't look at anybody. Just

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1: And welcome back to Preserving Your Retirement. Thank you so much for joining us this morning. 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Ryan has said they have been so popular. So guess what? He's on the road. Saturday morning, June 6th, he is going to be in Benbrook. Great information for you to find out about, like how to maximize your income during retirement. 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
2: 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We are protecting your nest egg from taxes, from probate, and from your cousin Randy, who still thinks you owe him money from 1984. I'm Ryan Cowley, a fiduciary advisor and president of Cowley Financial Group, and joined, as always, by the woman who keeps me humble and on track, Susan Darwin.
1: Yeah, thanks, Ryan. You know, it's a big job and a full-time one. But
2: yeah, I know it
1: is.
2: I
1: guess someone has to do it. No, you know, I'm just kidding. You know, this is Memorial Day, our Memorial Day show. And you know, we've already talked about the risk of having no estate plan, mm-hmm. having done nothing. And then we talked about the horror stories that come from having an outdated plan.
2: Right.
1: Okay. So now it's time to help people who are ready to build the right plan. I mean, it's time for estate planning. Let's call it Estate Planning 101.
2: Exactly. And you know, Susan, I always say estate planning is not just for the rich or for the elderly or for people who love reading legalese. It's for anyone who cares about what happens to their money, to their family, and to their legacy when they're no longer around.
1: Yeah, absolutely. It's for everybody, Ryan. So if someone, you know, they have no idea where to get started,
2: mm-hmm.
1: what are the basic building blocks of an estate plan?
2: Yeah, great question. And think of an estate plan like a well-packed suitcase for your final journey. I mean, you want to make sure it includes the essentials. And here's the core list to check off the list. Number one is a will. Now, this is your instruction manual for what happens to your assets after you pass away. It basically says who gets what. It's also where you name guardians for minor children, if that's relevant. Number two on the list is a durable power of attorney. Now, this document lets someone manage your finances if you're still alive but incapacitated. That could be from a stroke or dementia or a serious accident. Now, this is a big one that a lot of people overlook.
1: Right.
2: Number three is a health care directive, also known as a living will, and it states your wishes for medical treatment if you can't communicate, and it names someone to make health care decisions on your behalf. Number four on the list is beneficiary designations. This is a big one. Now, these are not part of your will, but they override the will. I mean, think about IRAs, 401ks, life insurance policies. Whoever is named on those forms, they get the money, period.
1: Right.
2: Last on the list is potentially a revocable living trust. That can apply to a lot of retirees, not everyone. Now, this is optional, but it can be very powerful. And a trust, it can help avoid probate. It can help control how and when your assets are distributed, and it can provide privacy for your heirs.
1: Okay, so let's break this down a little more, Ryan. Wills and trusts. People tend to get those confused. Mm-hmm. Explain, what are the differences?
2: Yeah, it's the old will versus trust debate. Mm-hmm. And here's the deal, Susan. A will is a public document.
1: Right.
2: It goes through probate, which that is the court-supervised process of validating the will and paying off debts and distributing assets. And that can be very time-consuming, it can be expensive, and very public. Now, a revocable trust, on the other hand, it allows you to bypass that probate process. You transfer assets into the trust during your lifetime, mm-hmm. and then those assets, they pass directly to your beneficiaries when you die. No court involvement. It's private, it's faster, and it's often a lot

0: cleaner.
1: So is a trust always better for people?
0: Not necessarily. If your estate is simple, maybe you have one home, one bank account, and everything's going to your spouse or one adult child, a will might do just fine.
1: Okay.
0: But if you have a blended family, if you own property in multiple states, or you want to control how the money is used after you're gone, for example, little Johnny gets the money in stages, not all at once at age 18, well, a trust can be a great tool.
1: Okay, that makes sense. I like that. So now let's talk about the beneficiary forms. I mean, you said earlier that they override the will. They override the will.
0: Right.
1: I mean, that feels like something that a lot of people overlook.
0: Yeah, and they do. And they get overlooked all the time. Retirement accounts, life insurance policies, annuity contracts. If those forms are out of date, you may be in for a surprise. I mean, let me tell you about Linda. Linda had a will that left everything to her kids equally, and that was great. But her 401k, it still listed her husband from 30 years ago. And when she passed away, her children got her house, her children got her checking account, and her ex-husband got a cool $380,000 from her 401k.
1: No way, come on. I mean, please tell me that the kids contested that. They challenged it.
0: Of course they tried, and the court said, sorry, the beneficiary form wins. I mean, always review those. They're often the biggest piece of your financial pie.
1: Yeah, sounds like it. So, Ryan, what's your role as an investment advisor? I mean, I know you're not drafting any legal documents, but what do you do to help your clients avoid all these problems?
0: Yeah, well, think of us as your financial quarterback. We help coordinate the moving parts. 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
1: 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Again, that's 888-542-5211. 5211. You're always welcome to schedule online at CowleyFinancialGroup.com. And now you can reach out to Ryan on LinkedIn. Okay, Ryan, so let's talk about intentional legacy.
0: Okay.
1: That's the phrase I hear you say a lot, intentional legacy.
0: Yeah, and too many people, they just focus on who gets what. But I do like to ask, okay, what do you want this money to do? I mean, do you want to fund your grandchild's education? Do you need to help a special needs child live independently? Do you want to support your church or favorite charity? Protect your surviving spouse from outliving the money? I mean, these are all legacy goals, and they require more than just a will. They require a plan. Let me give you a quick example. A couple I worked with, let's call them the Millers, they had three adult children. One was financially savvy, and one was doing okay, and one had struggled with addiction, unfortunately. Now, instead of splitting everything three ways just outright, we worked with their attorney to set up a trust for that third child. What it would do is it would pay out gradually and be managed by a trustee. So that way, the child still got support, but just not a lump sum that could be harmful for them.
1: That is beautiful. I mean, that's love in action. Come on. And that's a legacy that protects and empowers.
0: Yeah, exactly. And that's what good estate planning is all about. It's about customizing your plan to reflect your family, to reflect your values, and reflect your goals. And cookie-cutter documents from the internet, they just can't do that. A robo-form does not know that your daughter has a spending problem or that your son is in a second marriage with stepchildren.
1: And it all starts just by picking up the phone.
0: Right. And it's that simple, really. 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
1: 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And a quick reminder, Ryan is hosting another one of those free retirement masterclasses. I mean, they have been so very popular. People come and they have their own questions for him, and he loves that. So the next one, Saturday morning, June 6th, he's going to be in Benbrook. 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If you'd like to get more information or reserve a seat, just call 888-542-5211. 888-542-5211.
0: All right, coming up next in our final segment, the hidden emotional and financial toll of poor estate planning. And here's the spoiler. It's not just about money. You don't want to miss this. You're listening to Preserving Your Retirement. Stay with us.
1: 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Are you really ready? 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
0: 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Like, once I hit that, I'm set. But retirement's more than just numbers on a page. It's about making sure your money lasts as long as you do.
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1: 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Thank you so much for joining us this morning. 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
0: All right. Welcome back again to Preserving Your Retirement. I am Ryan Cowley. I am a fiduciary advisor, and I'm president of Cowley Financial Group, and I'm here with the always insightful Susan, closing out this special Memorial Day edition of the show. And if you've been with us since segment one, congratulations. You've made it through the estate planning jungle.
1: Absolutely. And, you know, we've walked people this morning, Ryan, through why estate planning is so critical and what happens when it's ignored and the building blocks you need for a solid plan.
0: Yeah, but in this last segment, this is where we talk about what people don't see coming, the emotional toll, the fractured families, even the regrets. And yeah, this is the part where I sometimes get that I wish I'd called you sooner, Ryan,
1: yeah,
0: that look from people. But because here's the truth. When you fail to plan, your family pays, not just in taxes, not just in court fees, but in heartache, confusion, and sometimes permanent damage to relationships.
1: And, you know, Ryan, I'm really glad you're talking about this morning because I feel like people, you know, most people understand the financial impact of all this. Losing money to probate or taxes, I mean, it's horrible. But what many people really don't understand or don't take into account is how estate chaos can drive serious wedges between loved ones.
0: Yeah, exactly. And let me tell you a story. Names changed, of course. A mother of a friend of mine, we'll call her Barbara. Well, she had three adult children. She never updated her will after her husband passed away. She kept meaning to, but of course, life got in the way. When she passed away, her old will, it split everything evenly between her husband and the kids, which, you know, that made probate a little interesting since her husband had already been gone for 8 years, but that wasn't too big of a deal. But what did make things worse, her life insurance beneficiary, it was still to her, given to her late husband with no contingent beneficiaries named. Now, those are mistakes who, you know, we could have cleaned up in just one meeting had we just sat down and talked about it.
1: Okay, so what happened to Barbara and her family?
0: Well, ultimately, I mean, the kids fought. You know, one wanted to divide everything equally, and one said that, you know, Mom told me that she wanted me to have the house. And then the third one, of course, lawyered up faster than you can say family trust. Years later, I mean, yes, years later, they finally settled. But the emotional damage, that never really healed. They don't spend holidays together anymore.
1: I mean, that's really heartbreaking, Ryan. And all this simply because a few documents were never updated.
0: Exactly. I mean, it is amazing how fast good families can turn into legal opponents. I mean, that is the emotional probate that no one ever talks about.
1: And, you know, I understand, but really what gets me, Ryan, is when you think about this, the whole thing, it could have been avoided.
0: Mm-hmm.
1: I mean, if Barbara had just, you know, called you, let's say a year before, this whole situation, you know, it could have gone a whole lot different.
0: Yeah, totally differently. Yeah, I mean, we would have reviewed the will, of course. We would have updated the beneficiaries, and we would have helped her work with an estate planning attorney mm-hmm. to make everything crystal clear. Just a little bit of time up front could have saved that family years of grief.
1: Yeah, absolutely. So let's break this down. I mean, what are the biggest hidden costs of poor or, let's call it, non-existent estate planning?
0: Yeah, great question. Let's hit the top five. There's a lot of them, but top five, number one, it's family conflict. I mean, we're talking about disagreements over who gets what and how that can turn into long-term resentment or really full-blown legal battles. I mean, especially in blended family situations where there's already some complexity there. Bottom line is no plan equals chaos. Number two is loss of control. If you do not have a health care directive or a power of attorney in place, guess what? The court will pick who makes decisions for you. I mean, that could be your spouse or it could be your cousin Brenda who once left a toddler in a bowling alley. I mean, you don't know. Number three are just the delays.
1: Mm-hmm.
0: I mean, probate does take time, and sometimes a lot of time. You know, I've seen cases tied up for 18 months or more. Meanwhile, bills are stacking up, and survivors are getting stressed. Number four is legal and court costs. I mean, probate is not free. The attorney's fees, those are not free. Court filing costs, accounting fees, it all adds up. So a solid estate plan can help eliminate or at least reduce most of that. And then finally, there's the tax surprises. Without proper planning, your estate, or should I say your heirs, could owe state or federal taxes. And if they inherit things the wrong way, they might even trigger capital gains taxes or lose eligibility for certain benefits.
1: Okay, but here's the real kicker, Ryan. I mean, most people think this. Well, you know, I don't really have much. I'm not rich, so all this stuff, it doesn't apply to me.
0: Oh, that one drives me nuts, Susan. You don't have to be rich for this to matter. If you have a home, if you have a retirement account, if you have a car or a life insurance policy, you have an estate. And if you care about who gets that estate and how they get that estate, you need to have a plan. A client was telling me the other day about a relative of theirs, a single woman who had a modest estate, about $230,000 in total assets.
1: Mm-hmm.
0: Now, she had two nieces that she loved like daughters, but she never formalized her wishes. And when she passed away, everything defaulted to a distant cousin because that's what the state laws said. Her nieces got nothing.
1: No way. That is so tragic. And again, really tragic because it was preventable.
0: Right. And listen, I get it. You know what I want to do today? I want to talk about death and legal documents. But here's the thing, avoiding the topic, it does not protect your family. It just ultimately shifts the burden on to them.
1: Yeah, Ryan, you're absolutely right. So what's the first step for someone who's thinking this morning, uh-oh, that sounds like me. I could be Barbara. I mean, where do they get started?
0: Well, just start with a conversation. And we can offer you a complimentary, no-obligation review of your financial and estate situation. And in that review, we're going to look at what documents you have and which documents you need. We'll look at how your accounts are titled, whether your beneficiary designations match your actual wishes. We'll look at where you may be exposed to taxes or delays with probate. And we'll talk about how we can help you coordinate with an estate attorney if necessary. And all you have to do is give us a call at 888-542-5211, and that's it. Just call the number. And you don't have to have all the answers. You just have to be willing to start the process.
1: Again, that number, 888-542-5211. 888-542-5211. Listen, I want you to remember this. Ryan is not here to sell you a product. 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And what that means is that your interests come first, always. 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
0: Yeah, that's exactly right. 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
1: And what better time than Memorial Day weekend to think about your legacy? 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
0: Yeah, whether it's freedom or values or family, legacies are built on purpose. 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
1: Absolutely. And Ryan, thanks for another great show. And I really think that you've scared people. At least I hope you've scared them just enough, you know, to get that estate plan reviewed, because really that is a real good thing for everyone.
0: Hey, I mean, fear can be a great motivator. Mm-hmm. We're not trying to scare you, but really more importantly, we want our listeners to feel empowered.
1: Exactly.
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1: 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I mean, they have been so popular, he keeps adding them to his schedule. So the next one's coming up Saturday morning, June 6th. Ryan is going to be in Benbrook that morning. Again, that's Saturday morning, June 6th. Great information, like how to maximize your retirement income and how to avoid seriously costly mistakes when it comes to Social Security. To secure your seat, just call 888-542-5211.
0: All right. Thanks again for joining us today on Preserving Your Retirement. Remember, retirement success is not about guessing. It's about building a solid plan. And you've got one shot to make it count. We'll be back next week. Until then, take action, stay proactive, and remember, your retirement is worth preserving and protecting. We'll see you next week. Thanks again.
1: All right, here's a thought. 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
0: 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The opinions expressed by me and guests on this show are our own and do not reflect the opinions of this radio station. All statements and opinions expressed are based upon information considered reliable, although it should not be relied upon as such. Any statements or opinions are subject to change without notice. Investments involve risk and, unless otherwise stated, are not guaranteed. Past performance cannot be used as an indicator to determine future results. Any strategies mentioned may not be suitable for everyone. Information expressed does not take into account your specific situation or objectives and is not intended as recommendations appropriate for you. Before acting on any information mentioned, please consult with a qualified tax or investment advisor to determine if it is suitable for your specific situation. This program is designed to provide accurate and authoritative information with regard to subjects covered. 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The host is currently a client of the advisor. However, any comments are not intended to be used as the sole basis for any financial decisions. They represent no guarantee of future investment success and do not ensure any client or prospect will experience a higher performance or results.
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3: 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WBAP's first traffic and weather.
4: On the ones.
5: I-30 westbound between Cooper and Fielder is closed now due to an accident. And your forecast from the WBAP on-time experts 24/7 Weather Center. 50% chance of rain after 4 this afternoon. Look for a high of about 85. Tonight, a chance of rain before 1 a.m. and a low of 68. Could see some rain early on tomorrow, probably before 7 or so. Look for a high tomorrow of 83. Right now, 68 in Dallas, 66 in Fort Worth. Your news is a service of Classic Chevrolet. U.S. Secretary of State Marco Rubio meets with foreign ministers from all 30 NATO allied countries in Sweden to discuss the situation with Iran. Ohio Republican Senator Bernie Moreno on Fox's Hannity said after the meeting, the president will make sure that China will not have more power than the U.S.
6: He's the first politician really that actually talked about this and went right at China, and I think he's going to continue to put the pressure on. But either way, we're going to make certain that we get this solved.
5: Another batch of UFO files released by the Pentagon. The latest drop includes over 50 videos and documents that were previously classified. One of the videos shows an F-16 jet shooting down an unidentified object over Lake Huron in Michigan in February of 2023. The files were released by order of President Trump. Your money news, doctors and surgeons claiming the top spot is the nation's highest paying occupations. According to new federal wage estimates of more than 800 jobs in the country, pediatric surgeons top the list with an average annual pay of more than $502,000. I'm Tayshia Stevens. Keep connected to DFW for the latest on the war in Iran. 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
8: Good morning. Welcome to the Car Pro Show. Yes, we are live on this 23rd day of May, Memorial Day weekend. And that is always a great time to get yourself a spectacular deal. 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And here we are. 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We're with you till 11 o'clock this morning, and we're going to be talking about cars and the deals that are out there, trade values, should you buy, should you lease. If you've had credit issues, good news for you. The credit market has opened up big time so far this year. And I saw some stats the other day that were shocking to me on the number of what's called subprime loans that have been done this year. People who, you know, same story, bad things happen to good people. And when that happens, it ruins your credit. And, you know, sometimes it's not that. Sometimes you just make bad decisions. But most of the time, it's just an event that caused your credit to go bad. And right now, the lenders are being very, very lenient with their approvals. So if you want to talk about that, we will. Question of the day. What was your first car, and what was your favorite car? How about that?
9: Nice.
8: Yeah. I'll answer that here in just a moment, and you're going to, too, if you need to be thinking about it.
9: I know one. Obviously, the other, I have to decide on my favorite car.
8: Ah, I know. That's the hard one. First car, favorite car. 800-288-9227. Todd Chambliss.
9: Yes.
8: How you doing, pal?
9: I am doing well, and it is good to be here, especially on what I consider a pretty momentous weekend. We remember those veterans, those men and women who gave the ultimate sacrifice to keep us free. I'm talking about Memorial Day weekend.
8: Yep.
9: It's not just for barbecues, not for pools. It is certainly something where we remember the greatest sacrifice a soldier can make. And we can never repay them back, but we can love on their families and honor them this weekend.
8: Yep, and we should. That's a big thing. That was... Our newsletter came out Thursday this week, a day earlier than usual, because I know a lot of people look at their newsletter at work, and they were going to be off on Friday and Monday, so we got it out early. Thank you, Amy.
9: Yeah, thanks, Amy.
8: For getting that done. I kind of threw that on her at the last moment. But we got it done, and, you know, we had a Memorial Day tribute to those who paid the ultimate sacrifice. Mm-hmm. And you know, we run the same one every year, and I actually wrote a new one this year.
9: Did
8: for
9: you?
8: The newsletter, yeah.
9: Okay.
8: So that was new stuff if you haven't seen it. And if you're not a newsletter subscriber, you really ought to be. We had a wonderful, wonderful publication come out this week, full of information. I mean, just lots of stuff mm-hmm. there. 3 car reviews. My video was the most clicked on item in the newsletter. Todd's video.
9: Yeah.
8: Y'all sit down. If you're in the car, sit down.
9: Oh, dear.
8: Came in number 2.
9: Oh, my gosh.
8: And
9: is there a trophy involved?
8: And Amy checked it a minute ago because if you had snuck up on me because it was that close.
9: Oh, within just a few votes, really.
8: Yeah. I'm still up 12 votes on you, 12, okay, all right. 12 clicks. So,
9: all right. Well, you know, the next 2 hours, you never know what could happen, right?
8: Amy had a review of the all-new 2026 Toyota RAV4 Limited. And a lot of you have been asking us for a review for that. So that was in the newsletter yesterday. A column that I wrote, a story. I've been meaning to update and write for a good long while. It's titled Turbocharged and Terrified. Mm. Don't be.
9: Yeah.
8: Because I hear it literally every day. I want a new car, but I don't want a turbo. Well, you're probably going to get one.
9: Yeah.
8: If you get a
9: That's
8: new car.
9: That's the way of the world. Everything's going that way. I mean, not to trump your list there of what you're going over, but that Ford, is it the Godzilla?
8: Yeah.
9: That was one of the most clicked items, too.
8: 6.8 liter gas engine. Nobody was buying it. I mean, I'm not even sure why Ford produced that thing. The 7.3 V8.
9: Yeah.
8: Which is confusing because it's the 7.3. The diesel is also a 7.3 liter. So you can't just say a Ford 7.3. You have to say a Ford 7.3 gas or a Ford 7.3 diesel.
9: Yeah.
8: Okay. But anyway, nobody was buying the 6.8. The 7.3 has got lots more horsepower and is just as fuel efficient, which means it's not fuel efficient at all because it's so big.
9: Yeah.
8: But, yeah,
9: you want the power, though.
8: Yeah.
9: It's going to
8: have
9: it.
8: If you're towing something, you don't want to go diesel. That's cool.
9: Yeah.
8: This one will do it. So, lots going on. If you want to see any of that and a whole lot more, including weekly recalls, you can get all the incentives that are current today on any vehicle sold in America by looking at the newsletter. The sign up for it is at the top of the page of carpro.com.
9: Uh-oh.
8: It used to be at the bottom.
9: That's right.
8: I've been trying to get that changed for a while.
9: Look at you.
8: And it is changed. Right at the top, it'll say, sign up for the CarPro newsletter. So do that. And let's talk this morning. Let's figure out what's the best thing for you to do. 800-288-9227. Let's talk to Linda. And she is calling from Fort Worth, Texas. Hello, Linda. Good morning.
10: Hi, Jerry. You and I talked for a minute on the web last week.
8: Yeah.
10: I said I was the grandma that was looking for a car. Well, grandma found a car.
8: Yeah.
10: From a great dealer, Mike, over in Monday.
8: Yep. At Alliance Hyundai?
10: Alliance.
8: Yeah.
10: In Alliance.
8: Yeah.
10: Yeah. He's really nice. Beautiful showroom. Beautiful car.
8: Yeah, it's a new dealership.
10: Yes, year old, he said. He delivered it to me yesterday. Drove it up in the driveway. It has never left the driveway.
8: Yep.
10: We had to put our dog down yesterday, so we
8: which is
10: such a horrible thing to go
8: oh,
10: through.
8: Oh, my gosh. I know. I've been there. I hate that.
10: So I'm the one that had the 08 Honda. So I went out this morning to adjust the mirrors and do what you do when you get a new car.
8: Yeah.
10: And I didn't test drive it, which is my fault. That day it was raining Friday, and we were doing this thing with the dog, and we just wanted to go home. You
8: yeah.
10: know, so
8: oh, yeah.
10: I didn't test drive it. This is all my fault. I got in the car this morning. I can't really even see out of it. I'm very tiny. I didn't realize that because I knew the seats adjusted when we looked at it, you know, on the lot.
8: Yeah.
10: And I adjusted the seat, and it seemed like okay. But I'm not sitting up high enough. Then there's all this stuff that, of course, I'm not used to.
8: Sure, of course. And that's going to be with any car, Linda. If
10: I know
8: since it. You had
10: that
8: an 08.
10: Yeah.
8: Lots
10: but
8: has changed.
10: I just can't see. I just can't see out of it good enough.
8: Yeah.
10: You know, I'm afraid to back it out of my driveway.
8: What kind of Hyundai is it?
10: It's a Kona.
8: Okay.
10: So what is, and it's a beautiful car. It's a 2004.
8: Uh-huh.
10: It's only got 13,000 miles on it.
8: Oh, my.
10: It's a really nice car.
8: Now,
10: but I know they're not going to take it back.
8: You said 2004. Did you mean 2024?
10: I mean 2024, yeah.
8: Okay. You know, hey, call Mike first thing this morning and talk to him and see what he suggests. If the paperwork hasn't gone through, and unfortunately these days it's all done electronically. So, but
10: right.
8: It's a holiday weekend. They were probably super busy this whole week. If the paperwork hadn't gone through, he'll work with you on it. He'll take it back, try to help you find something else there on the lot that you can see. You really need to take a good test drive. I preach that constantly
10: yes.
8: with people.
10: Yes.
8: And I
10: well,
8: get.
10: I'm sure it'll cost me something, which is fine.
8: Well,
10: it's my
8: maybe
10: fault.
8: Not. Maybe not. But and you know these situations are tough because I know when I own dealerships, if that were me that sold you the car and you wanted to bring it back, based on the reason that you have stated to me, I'd take it back in a heartbeat. That's not a problem. And I think Mike's the same kind of guy. I'm not going to make that decision for him. That's something he needs to do.
10: Right.
8: But the sooner.
10: So what happens if they don't want to take it back?
8: Well, I think, you know, worst case scenario, he'll have you come to the dealership and look at other cars and find one
10: right.
8: that will, and then give you your money back and adjust things.
10: And start over.
8: Depending yeah. on if you pick a more expensive or a less expensive car.
10: Right.
8: He's a really good guy. He will work
10: with
8: you.
10: Oh, he is. And he is a really nice guy. And
8: yeah, he is.
10: My son and him found out they were calf ropers together back in the 80s. And so it turned out to be a really nice experience. And their showroom is beautiful. Their repair service place is spotless. You could eat off the floor. They're the nicest people. This is all me.
8: I get it. And this will have a happy ending. You watch. It'll have a happy ending. Just let him know so that they can start to work on this. And they're going to be, this is probably the second busiest Saturday they're ever going to have this entire year. So let's start this early before they get busy. They typically don't, dealerships don't get busy before noon or so. So let's get on it now. And as soon as you can get up, and I'm so sorry about your dog. Doggone it.
10: Oh, yeah.
9: Hate that.
10: You know, it's just awful when they're just family, aren't they?
8: Oh, they're children. They're
10: there
8: children.
10: They are.
8: I've lost two, in the past 20 something years. One was put down and one, she passed on her own, but, it's devastating. I mean,
10: oh, it is. And my son is in stage 5 kidney failure. It's his dog, and that was his baby. And
8: oh.
10: So we're looking for a kidney, and we're looking for a dog.
8: Well, good luck on both.
10: Thank you.
8: You're kind of like me. You know, you wrestle with that, do I want another dog? Do I want to go through this again?
10: Yeah, I know.
8: And, you know, for me, it's always yes, because, you know, it's crazy things. Everything in your house reminds you of your pet.
9: Mm-hmm.
10: Exactly.
8: Exactly. And there's a phenomenon called shadowing that's real.
10: Yeah.
8: You think you saw your dog that you know's passed away and gone.
9: Really?
8: But you think you see it out of the corner of your eye, and it's heartbreaking. I mean, it's just it's awful. All right, get a hold of Mike. Let's go
10: and
8: prayers for your son as well.
10: Thank you. I appreciate it.
8: All right.
10: Bye.
8: Take care. 800-288-WBAP, 800-288-9227. This is why we take test drives.
9: Yeah.
8: It's critical. It is critical. And I don't mean, you know, on the lot or around the block. You need to get behind the wheel and stay there for a half hour.
9: At least.
8: If you can. Yeah. I mean, and if a dealer rushes you and don't want to give you that time, you're at the wrong place.
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8: Yes, they are.
9: Also, this one crosses the block at Mecum Auctions, Tulsa, next weekend.
8: Yep.
9: It is a Classic Car of the Week. It's on Facebook, and you can find our Facebook page. Now, is the Facebook link still at the bottom of carpro.com?
8: Yes.
9: So the Facebook link at the bottom, but to sign up for the newsletter is the very top.
8: Yes.
9: Well, make sure I get that clear.
8: You got that.
9: So make sure you go and check it out. Make your guess as to the correct year, make, and model. You could be the winner of your very own custom-cut auto heat shield, perfect for your car with summer coming up. Come on, you're going to need that.
8: You really are going to need that coming up. Yep. I mean, with temperatures the way they're going to be.
9: Absolutely.
8: Talk about timing. Timing's everything. Speaking of the newsletter, one of the stories that you guys loved yesterday was titled Wacky Waymo Adventures. Robotaxis Gone Rogue. And yes. I cited you a bunch of examples and gave you a video to watch about Waymo's self-driving cars. And I posed the question, are we sure we're ready for this?
9: I don't think it's ready for prime time.
8: I wonder too.
9: Yeah.
8: Especially now, Waymo has suspended all their services.
9: There was one instance where it was like, I think there was a water on the street and it got stranded or something.
8: Yeah, it drove into a flood, essentially.
9: Boy.
8: Yeah, that's, whoa.
9: It's not good, and the stories you've all told, too, about if somebody leaves a door open on a Waymo, it basically disables it, so somebody has to be paid to come by and close the door so it can actually go on the next route. It's a whole big mess right there.
8: And what do you do for a living? I close Waymo doors. I get $5 for each one.
9: It's not bad.
8: Now, next week, I've been working on this for a while, and I've got it. There's so much misinformation out there. But the truth about the proposed kill switches on cars, a lot of you have emailed me asking me about that, mm-hmm. What's going to happen. And I got to the bottom of it. And I got to say, a lot of automotive journalists have overblown this story. And, you know, they're doing it just to get the clicks. You know, just get people to look at them.
9: Yeah.
8: And it's not nearly as bad as what I kind of was in the back of my mind when I really got dove down, and I got a little more work to do on it. But overall, it's not as bad. But I've got the straight scoop coming up on that next week in the newsletter. That'll be out on regular schedule next week on Friday.
9: Yep.
8: Let's talk to Bill in Flower Mound. Bill, welcome to the Car Pro Show. Good morning, sir.
16: Good morning to you, Jerry. How are you doing this Memorial Day weekend?
8: I'm just doing great, sir. Thank you very much for asking. And what can I help you with?
16: Hey, I got a 2024 Ford Ranger that I got from Sampac. I've bought a lot of stuff through you guys and through them, and I love it. It's only got 20,000 miles on it. It's a lease. It's a three-year lease. I'm 2 years into the lease.
8: Yeah.
16: A little disappointed, and Ford just came out with the second recall on this thing. I just got it back, having some little issues with it. Some, the dog's out a lot, and the transmission doesn't feel right. And I have been kind of thinking about, I'm a Ford guy, but I've been thinking a little bit about maybe switching to a Toyota truck.
8: Yeah.
16: My requirements are I pull a 5,000 pound travel trailer.
8: Uh-huh.
16: And this Ranger XLT, the four-wheel drive has been awesome. I really like it for that. But I just wanted to get your thoughts on that. I'm paying about, it's on a lease, about $430 a month, which isn't bad. I wanted to stay in that range or even in the high threes.
8: Yeah.
16: And just wanted to see what you thought about maybe talking to Dane Miner and seeing, and I don't know on a three-year lease if I could even get out early and make it worth its while, or should I wait for the 36 months? But
8: well,
16: so a couple of two different questions on two questions there.
8: Yeah, yeah, and that, and they're good ones. And you know, I think the key to this is going to strictly come down to what's the Ranger worth, what's the payoff on it right now, because essentially you've got, you know, 12 months of $400 and some odd a month left plus the residual value, right? So,
16: right.
8: But the market on used trucks is good. I think it's worth looking at numbers if you want to make that change. How is leasing working for you?
16: I actually like it. We have another car. We got a Nissan Murano that my wife drives, and we paid it off. And so I just wanted something. I, at my point here, I'm retired, but I'm still working. And, you know, I can't spend $800 or $900 a month on a car.
8: Oh, I get it.
16: And so that on a lease, we needed to get another truck because we got this 23 foot travel trailer.
8: All right, let me tell you.
16: So far, it's worked out well.
8: Unless something has changed, I'm looking for Dane's specials from a week ago. He had a 2026 SR5 Tacoma 4x4. Okay? Total TT&L down and the first payment. And the monthly payment on that truck was $329 a month. Toyota's lease extremely well. That's why I ask about leasing. Now, if you're going to have to roll an overage from the Ranger into the Tacoma, I'd just ride out the lease that you've got and then go get a Tacoma if that's what you decide you want to do. Because
16: now is the Tacoma kind of equal to the strength and size and torque and everything of this XLT?
8: You know, I'd have to look, Bill, or you can call my buddy Jerry Patterson. He can give you the tow recommendations. I was very surprised when I reviewed the Ranger the last time and I looked up the towing capacity and it was 7,500 pounds. I didn't expect that. And so I think we're going to have to check and see if the Tacoma will do the job, because if you go up to a Tundra, that's probably not a great idea, because of the fuel cost, and it's just overkill for a 5,000 pound trailer, you know?
16: Yeah.
8: Now the transmission thing on the Ranger, That perked my ears up. It's got a 10 speed, and they do shift different. Doesn't mean there's something wrong. Have they looked at that? Or do you deal with Carrollton or Louisville?
16: Louisville.
8: Okay, good. Andrea Ballard's the GM there. She's a dear friend of mine. You'd love her.
16: Yeah.
8: I don't know if you got to meet her or not, but you'd love her if you did.
16: I have. She was very instrumental in me getting this in the beginning. She made it work for me.
8: She's a sweetheart. I wonder if there is a transmission problem or if you're just not used to a 10 speed, because everybody has that same issue at first. So you might get them to look at, but call, let me give you Jerry Patterson's phone number. Step one is, what's the towing capacity of the SR5 4x4? It's 817-287-5201. Jerry Patterson, he worked for me for 15 years. I trained him in the car business.
16: Is he with Freeman?
8: Yeah.
16: Okay.
8: Yep. He sure is.
16: Well, all right. Well, I'll do that. And yeah, the other thing was the hitch weight, you know, in addition to the towing strength. So I'm not sure.
8: He'll have that.
16: He'll have that.
8: He can get that for you. And let me know. You can email me during the week if you need to. Just let me know where you're at and where we need to go. But they can also appraise that Ranger over the phone if you'll just tell them all about it. And then you can call Ford Credit, get the payoff, and then we'll see where that compares. If you want to email those two numbers to me, that's the two numbers I really need. I appreciate the call, my friend. Right now we go to the WBAP Breaking News Center with Tayshia Stevens.
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5: 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I'm Tayshia Stevens from the 24-hour Breaking News Center.
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4: On the ones.
5: And we have a problem in Arlington, I-30 westbound between Cooper and Fielder. It is closed due to an accident. And your forecast from the WBAP on-time experts, 24/7 Weather Center. 50% chance of rain this afternoon, probably after 4. Otherwise, partly sunny, a high near 85. Tonight, we have a chance of showers before 1 a.m. And then again, around 4, look for a low of 68. And then tomorrow, a chance of rain before 7 a.m., high near 83. Right now, it's 70 in Dallas, 69 in Fort Worth. 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President Trump canceling weekend plans to meet with top advisors over the situation in Iran. Fox's Madeline Rivera in Washington has details.
17: The president said this: while I very much wanted to be with my son, Don Jr., and the newest member of the Trump family, his soon-to-be wife, Bettina, circumstances pertaining to government and my love for the United States of America do not allow me to do so. I feel it is important for me to remain in Washington, D.C. at the White House during this important period of time. Axios reports the president met with his national security team on Friday to talk about the war in Iran as he seriously considers new strikes. This comes after weeks of stalemate on a deal despite Pakistani mediators scrambling last minute to bridge any gaps. Secretary of State Marco Rubio says Iran wants to create a tolling system for the Strait of Hormuz, a scenario that he says is unacceptable.
5: Iranian hackers reportedly posing as job recruiters in various industries as part of an espionage scheme. According to reports, the hackers are targeting software engineers in the aviation sector, and operatives also targeted a U.S. oil and gas firm. Researchers say that the hacking effort involved fake job postings and video conferencing software infected with malicious code. Well, as you heard Jerry mention earlier in his show, Waymo is pausing its fully autonomous robo-taxi service in Dallas, Austin, Houston, and San Antonio following safety incidents tied to flooded roads and a recent software recall. North Texans can participate in the annual Memorial Day placement at the Dallas-Fort Worth National Cemetery on Sunday. That's beginning at 8:30 a.m. In Arlington, the National Medal of Honor Museum will host a four-day memorial observance through Monday, centered on remembrance and reflection. In your money news, federal authorities announced criminal charges against 15 defendants in Minnesota accused of health care fraud involving more than $90 million, including what prosecutors describe as the largest Medicaid autism fraud case ever charged by the Justice Department. I'm Tayshia Stevens. Keep connected, DFW, for the latest on the war in Iran. 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
0: It's 9:35. 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We have a line open if you want to be the person who grabs it at 800-288-9227, 800-288-WBAP. Tell me what your first car was and what your favorite car was. And coming up here in the next, less than 10 minutes, we're going to play a song that I wrote and produced for Memorial Day. You've heard it before if you listen every single week. It's called Stand With the Brave, but it just seems like today would be a good day to
4: do
0: that.
4: Yeah, I like that.
0: I do too. Right now we're going to talk to Kevin in North Richland Hills, Texas. Kevin, welcome.
5: Good morning. How are you?
0: Hey, doing good, buddy. What is up?
5: I've got a question. Do you know anything about this Fuel Save Pro?
0: No.
5: You plug it into your OBD2 connector, and it's supposed to save you money on gas.
0: Supposed to seems to be the key word there. Let me tell you something. Automakers spend millions of dollars, literally, Kevin, to pick up 1/10 of 1 gallon. That's how important it is. I got to think, if Fuel Saver Pro really worked, that every car company would already be using it, wouldn't you?
5: Well, it just came out.
0: Doesn't matter.
5: Of course it's on Facebook. And whatever's on Facebook is true, right?
0: Oh, 100%. And whatever you see on TV in commercials is true, too, you know.
5: Mm-hmm. So, there you go. Okay.
0: Buddy, there's a gazillion of these out there. I've seen it all. Clamps that you put on the fuel line that's supposed to make it, you know, it's supposed to give you 10% more fuel economy. If you want better fuel economy, slow down. And
5: right.
0: That's all you can do. People miss. They don't realize, unless they really pay attention, the difference, especially at highway speeds, the difference that 10 miles per hour makes in their fuel economy. And I get, you know, people complain about fuel economy because they're looking at that computer that's on their dash. And the reality is, that's not very accurate. It gives you a very good picture of what you're getting right that minute, but you just can't go by that. I mean, if you're going to check your fuel economy, you got to do it the old-fashioned way. Write down the mileage in between fill-ups. Divide that by the number of gallons, and you'll get a real true picture. And then it's gotten worse because if you don't use the same gas pump every time, they cut off at different times. So for those people who, and you're not supposed to, but I'm one of those, that like to top it off, from the time that gas pump stops to the time that it starts to overflow can be as much as 2 gallons. So, you know, it's just tough these days. But I'm going to tell you, how much is this magic contraption?
5: $39.
0: Woo! $39. Yeah, I'm sure. And how much better is the fuel economy supposed to be?
5: Excellent.
0: They don't make a claim of...
5: Oh, yes. They do it on trucks. The guy that makes Criminelli up in Montana makes house calls.
0: Well, do me a favor. If you're just going to throw that $39 away, give it to charity.
4: There you go.
0: Because that's okay. What you're going to do.
5: Well, my about topping off your tank, my father is 91 years old. He still tops off his tank.
0: I know. I it's just a habit with me. I know you're not supposed to do it. It's bad for the environment and all that, but I do it just because I know, you know, it's not full. When that thing clicks off, it's not full.
4: Mm-hmm. Wow. Right.

0: How about what a confession that was?
1: I can't believe you said it
0: on the air. I'm one of those.
1: I'm
0: banned for life. Okay. Kevin, thanks for the call. Have a good Memorial weekend, you hear?
2: You too.
0: Save your money. All right, brother.
1: By the way, Consumer Reports and automotive experts do not endorse FuelSaver Pro.
0: Well, what a shock.
1: And that's surprising. Give the $40 to a charity. Do something nice with it.
0: Yeah, because you're just, give it to somebody homeless because you're just throwing it away. That's anyway. Right. Yeah. I have been driving this week a couple of different vehicles. Yeah. I've had the 2026 F-150 STX Lobo.
1: The Lobo.
0: And it is a good-looking truck.
1: Is it?
0: Yes. It's black. It's got 22-inch black wheels. From the factory, this thing is lowered. It's got dual exhaust out the back. Everything is blacked out. It's got extra fog lights in the front. It's got a 5-liter V8.
1: Gee.
0: Putting out 400 horses. And it is, man, it's a joy to drive. It's just a strange truck.
1: Strange how?
0: When you get in, you're sitting on cloth seats.
1: Okay.
0: Which I don't see much of anymore because...
1: Yeah.
0: I mean...
1: Most everything comes leather.
0: Well, and everything that they send me to review is always super loaded.
1: Yeah.
0: I was looking for the start button. It's got an ignition switch and a key.
1: Really?
0: Yeah. So
1: that's
0: I went to adjust the seat. I couldn't find the button because there ain't one. It's got a manual adjustment seat.
1: Is it like a crank or something?
0: No. You pull up.
1: You pull the little lever
0: front
1: under.
0: Slide it forward and backwards.
1: It's old school.
0: No climate controlled air. I mean, this thing, for as beautiful as it is on the outside, it is plain Jane on the inside.
1: Oh, see, that would be a problem.
0: See, but there's a lot of people looking for that. They only care about the image that they project, and they don't want to spend $80,000 on a Lariat, so they spend $55,000 on this great-looking truck.
1: Except you've got probably AM radio in there and just a heater and...
0: No, it's... I mean, it's weird.
1: Is it power windows, too?
0: Yeah, power windows and power locks, no power mirrors. Don't push it.
1: What?
0: Yeah. And it's got navigation.
1: And... I'll figure that one out.
0: So you see why I say it was a strange truck.
1: Okay, I'm buying it.
0: There's people out there who will love this truck.
1: Okay, and what's the final price tag?
0: It with employee pricing, it's around $50,000. High 55,
1: okay.
0: 56, 61 on the window sticker.
1: You may not want all the new gadgets.
0: You may not. Some people like simple.
1: Yeah.
0: And with cars now that have all these, you got to go through everything on the screen. This was refreshing. I just got to tell you.
1: Well, there you go.
0: All right. When we come back, the song Stand with the Brave. Don't miss that. You're going to enjoy it.
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0: Well, in honor of our Memorial Day weekend and the troops that paid their lives for the ultimate price and their families, because that's a big part of it too, I bring to you now Stand with the Brave.

0: It's pretty good stuff right there,
1: Mark. Well, thank you very much.
0: Really nice.
1: Black Tape on my badge from last week is now my most listened to song. That
0: of
1: one,
0: all the songs you've done?
1: Yeah, that really? One was, yes. But if you would like a, if you would like me to send you a link to Stand With the Brave, I'll be happy to do that. Just shoot me an email, or any of the songs I've done.
0: Yeah.
1: Shoot me an email, jerry@carproshow.com. jerry@carproshow.com. Let's talk to Bruce in Trinidad. Maybe he can shed a little light on Fuel Saver Pro. Hello, Bruce.
2: Hello.
1: What's going on, bud?
2: I took the leap and purchased one of those.
1: And
2: it basically didn't do a thing. They said there was a warranty, and they said I had to send it back to China for evaluation.
0: Of course.
1: Okay.
2: So for about something a little bigger than a Bic ladder. UPS wanted like $170, and I think the post office wanted $110.
1: For your $39 part.
2: Exactly, yeah, to return it, yeah. Just for them to service it, yeah.
1: Well, what did we learn here, Bruce?
2: I dealt with them a couple months. Excuse me?
1: What did we learn here?
2: Oh, yeah, I learned that the credit card company will give your money back and recharge them.
1: Oh, I love that.
0: Ooh, I like that.
2: I just called a credit card company and said, hey, this is a scam. Let me do it. And they contacted them and found out. Said, okay, here's your money.
1: Good for you. Well, man, thank you for shedding light on that. I knew it in my mind and in my heart, but it's good to hear it from somebody else. I appreciate it, brother. Have a good weekend, and remember what Memorial Day is really all about. We appreciate the call.
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1: Hello, Ralph. What can we do for you?
6: Oh, I just wanted to check your opinion on the Santa Cruz. Hear that it rides like a car and not like a truck. And I was wondering if it's worth to hold out for maybe a 2-year return on a lease, better value.
1: The Hyundai Santa Cruz, the little pickup?
6: Yes, it is.
1: Yeah, okay. They've been out now for probably 2 or 3 years. I've seen some certified ones out there. You might, the truck itself is great. And, you know, I was somewhat confused when it came out because I was expecting it to be something to rival the Ford Maverick. But when it came out, it was much higher price-wise, but it was a much nicer truck, too. It had all kinds of niceties. I reviewed it. I spent a week in one. It's a great little truck. It's just more money than the Maverick is. And the Maverick comes in a hybrid that gets 40 miles to the gallon. That's been the big plus of that truck. So, you know, the Santa Cruz has done great. It hadn't sold real well. So, you know, I would say if you want to look at one and drive one, there ain't nothing wrong with it, I promise you.
6: Okay, where's the nearest dealer in North Richland Hills?
1: Brother, let me. 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We've been dear friends for a lot of years. 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
12: And Tarrant County, Arlington, I-30 westbound between Cooper Street and Fielder Road. You're going to find that closed due to an accident. And your forecast from the WBAP on-time experts 24/7 Weather Center. 50% chance of rain today, mainly this afternoon after 4, reach a high of 85. Tonight we have a chance of rain before 1 a.m. Look for a low of 68. And then tomorrow, if we have any rain, odds are early on, reach a high of 83. Right now, 70 in Dallas, 69 in Fort Worth. 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New details emerging in the assassination plot against Ivanka Trump. Fox's Chanley Painter has more.
13: The trained Iraqi national who was taken into custody last week allegedly made a pledge to kill Ivanka and had a blueprint of her Florida home. This was in response to the killing of Iranian military chief Qasem Soleimani. A source telling the New York Post that the suspect said this, quote, "We need to kill Ivanka to burn down the house of Trump the way he burned down our house." According to the DOJ, the terror suspect has been behind attacks on multiple U.S. and Jewish targets. He was arrested and brought to the U.S. to face multiple terrorism-related charges.
12: The suspect was trained by the Islamic Revolutionary Guard. More details leading up to NASCAR champion Kyle Busch's death, according to a 911 call. The call came in from GM Charlotte Technical Center Wednesday after Busch was experiencing shortness of breath and was coughing up some blood. Busch was in the Chevrolet racing simulator before being transported to the hospital. His death was announced Thursday. It was just a few hours after his family said he was undergoing treatment for a severe illness. He was only 41 years old. SpaceX launched its massive Starship rocket Friday afternoon from Texas. The Starship V3 is the tallest rocket ever assembled, and it's being touted as the world's most powerful reusable rocket. It could be key to NASA's plan to return astronauts to the moon's surface. A below-normal 2026 Atlantic hurricane season is being forecast by NOAA. The agency predicts between 8 and 14 named storms during the season, which officially runs from June 1st through November 30th. Forecasters say 3 to 6 of the storms could strengthen into hurricanes. They also expect 1 to 3 major hurricanes during the period. Outlook comes as the first tropical wave of the 2025 hurricane season recently moved off the coast of Africa. In your money news, I'm so excited about this. Pizza Hut going all in on nostalgia. Going to go back in time and go back to those cozy red roof pizza joints that we all love. Red checker tablecloths, vinyl booths, Tiffany style lamps, Pac-Man video games, you know, the tall ones, salad bars, and those iconic red plastic cups. They had the red plastic cups before Toby Keith. I'm Tayshia Stevens. Keep connected, DFW, for the latest on the war in Iran. 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
1: Welcome to hour number 2 of the Car Pro Show. We are here live on this May 23rd, Memorial Weekend. And there are bargains to be had out there, boys and girls. I'm telling you, the incentives have gone through the roof. We saw Ford announce employee pricing, which came as a bit of a shock, and didn't see that coming, especially when they were already short on trucks, the F-150, short in supply, and because of an aluminum fire. Then we just found out that they had to cut production again this week because of an issue at one of the stamping plants that they couldn't, they were trying to make up some ground and build some extra trucks, and they ran into a snag with some kind of equipment that shut the assembly line down. So that's not going to get any better, but yet they still got employee pricing on it. So big surprise. To counteract that, Chevrolet came with zero for 72 on Silverado. I didn't see that coming. It's been a long time since we've seen Chevrolet do that.
0: Yeah.
1: All this stuff is just through this weekend. Now, some of the incentives, like employee pricing, run through like 1st of July. Or actually, it encompasses the 4th of July weekend. So, got a little time on that one. But some of the other ones are temporary, and they will end on Monday night. So, don't miss out. Then we've got the following Monday night, which is the last day of the any of the May incentives, because that's June 1st. So, it's bottom line, there's a lot of incentives out there.
0: And it's like an Excel sheet to keep up with all this stuff.
1: Please. You're not even trying, Roadmaster, to keep up with this stuff.
0: My head's still spinning.
1: I know. Mine too. It kind of stays that way. We always lose calls during the long news break, so if you want to grab a line, talk to me between now and 11 o'clock this morning. Phone number's 800-288-WBAP, 800-288-9227. The other car I've been driving this week, you may have seen it this morning. The 2026 Honda Pilot.
0: I did see that.
1: Elite. All-wheel drive.
0: How do you like that?
1: It's nice. It's a Honda. Honda is just no nonsense. It's not. It's nobody's told me, wow, that's a pretty SUV this week.
0: Yeah.
1: They're not about that. They're about long-term durability, reliability, good fuel economy. They keep things simple. It's very nice. It runs and drives great. I actually drove it from Dallas to Granbury yesterday. Very enjoyable out on the highway. Nicely equipped. Extremely well-priced.
0: Really?
1: Yeah, with a third-row seat at less than $55,000 on the window sticker.
0: That's really good.
1: And you're not going to find that very often these days.
0: Yeah, for sure.
1: Typically, in the three rows now are all up in the 60s. This one's coming in under 55. Got navigation, big panoramic moonroof. Seats are great, heated and cooled seats.
0: Ride's good.
1: Yeah, it's fine. Okay. It's got a little more motor noise than I like in a car, but it certainly wouldn't be a deal killer.
0: Yeah,
1: because it's got plenty of power, and gets good gas mileage. It's what Honda does.
0: Folks that get Hondas, they typically are brand loyal. They will stay with them.
1: Oh, yeah, and rightly so.
0: Yeah.
1: Let's talk to Tommy in Greenville, Texas. Tommy, welcome to the Car Pro Show. How can I help you, pal?
14: Yes, sir. Was looking into a Lexus SUV.
1: Yep.
14: For my wife. We've been driving Tahoes and got a Kia Sorento right now and everything. But looking at that Lexus, and hear y'all talk about them having like transmission issues, leaking oil, you know, from the motor and stuff. And they got all them issues straightened out on that little four cylinder.
1: Yeah, you haven't heard me talk about that, because I haven't heard anything like that, to be honest with you. I mean, I've often said, Tommy, this is the best SUV that's ever been made. Now, can problems arise with any car? Oh, absolutely, 100%. But if you're getting your information online about leaks and things like that, don't, because it's completely unreliable. I don't trust anything I read online when it comes to cars. You can't verify the information. You don't know how the person that's putting that stuff out there, how'd they treat their car. I had a listener yesterday that had a concern about a Chevy truck, a Silverado we were talking about. He was kind of between the V8 and the diesel engine and heard something about the diesel that he read online. And I go, how do we know whoever wrote that didn't try to tow 20,000 pounds with the small diesel? That ain't going to do it. And they tore it up, and now they're mad at the truck. I mean, there's all kinds of crap out there. Bottom line for me is the RX350, I still think, is the best SUV that's ever been made. And what I base that on is people who buy them again and again and again. So if there ever was a problem, I do think it's fixed. But I doubt there was.
14: Yes, sir. Do you think they're going to be offering any rebates, low interest rates or anything like that this time around?
1: You know, Tommy,
14: over the holidays or?
1: Most of the time, they don't. They don't have to. It sells so well.
14: It's going to sell itself.
1: Yeah, and most people lease them. And so you got you just got hundreds and thousands of people that, you know, every month are coming back with a three-year-old one wanting to get a brand new one. And so there's always more supply than there is. I'm sorry. There's always more demand than there is supply. Now, with that said, one of my best friends in the car business is the general manager at Park Place Lexus in Plano. Talked to him yesterday. Chris Bruner, greatest guy I ever met in the car business. Well, I know about 100 of those, but Chris is right. Chris is certainly one of them. And they do a lot of business there. They're in the top five Lexus dealers in the country. Most people, what they do is they put their name on one that's incoming. And we're at that point with both Toyota, real popular Toyotas, and real popular Lexuses. You end up buying something in advance, and then when it gets there, drive it. Turns out you don't like it. They don't care because somebody's going to be right behind you.
14: Yeah,
1: buy
14: somebody lining
1: it. Yeah, but you're going to have your name on one, and you can see one, and it usually doesn't take but a week or two. So I want you to call Chris Bruner and talk to him. I don't think there's any rebates. I don't think there's any low interest rates on the Lexus. I do think that Chris will take care of you like he always does. Even when Lexus has really hot models like the GX that's brand new, and every other Lexus dealer in the world is getting over sticker for them, Chris gives my people a small discount. It's small, but it's a discount. And I tell him every time how much I appreciate that. We go through this.
14: And that's in Plano.
1: That's in Plano, yeah. So you're going to have to, you're from Greenville, you're going to have to come to Dallas anyway. So
14: right.
1: You might as well deal with the best guy out there.
14: And we come through Grapevine another day, and we was talking to him and talked to a gentleman over in Grapevine. He says whether he's shooting air at my dress, I don't know, but he said that they would bring a rental car, you know, a borrowed car out to you.
1: Yeah.
14: Pick yours up.
1: Park Place will.
14: And,
1: you bet.
14: Get it serviced.
1: Better believe it. They certainly will. Okay. They do it all the time. I got a niece in Waco. They take her a loaner and pick hers up and bring it back.
14: That's good to know.
1: Oh, absolutely.
14: And everything.
1: Chris Bruner, Park Place, Plano. He's at my website. So if you need to look him up, you can email him or call him, either one, Tommy.
14: All right. Thanks a lot, and y'all have a good weekend.
1: You too, buddy. Have a good Memorial Day weekend. Let's all vow to remember what Memorial Weekend's all about. All right. We're going to find out what's going on at Freeman Toyota when we come back with Mr. Dane Miner. We'll be right back.
15: There's nothing quite as sad as someone who hates getting into their car. The Car Pro, Jerry Reynolds, will help you find a car you love right here on The Car Pro Show.
1: Well, good morning, Mr. Miner.
16: Good morning to you, sir.
1: How are we doing, pal?
16: This morning. Oh, I'm doing good. How about you?
1: Man, just doing great. Doing great. Beautiful day. Memorial weekend. Your biggest weekend of the year, maybe other than the last one of December.
16: No doubt. No doubt. And I told somebody yesterday, the normal people are off.
1: Yeah.
16: And we're working. And we're happy to do it because we do it every year. But that's when our traffic is at its highest, when people are off from our national holiday. And certainly don't want to miss the opportunity to say that I am grateful for everyone who has sacrificed that we've got the freedoms that we do today. So let me just get that little plug in before we get going. And I had two brothers in the military and grandfathers and uncles, and luckily they all made it back, but certainly that is the ultimate sacrifice.
1: You know, it's funny you said something there, because when I was writing my closing message for next week's newsletter, right? I wrote it on all about Saturdays and what Saturdays mean to us in the car business and the things that you do different on a Saturday and how you gear up. And I explained about how I would always buy lunch for everybody in the dealership on Saturday not because I was a nice guy, because I didn't want them leaving.
16: You're a nice guy too, but I understand.
0: The truth comes out.
16: We can't have them taking an hour break, go up there and eat for 10 or 15 minutes and get back down here and sell some cars.
1: Yeah, no doubt about it. And that's, I wrote this whole long article about Saturdays, and I went into, especially if it's a holiday Saturday, which we're into right now.
16: Yes, sir. Yes, sir.
1: But yeah, Saturdays are fun, and the title of it is "There's Only So Many Saturdays." So I talk about, my days in the car business and that stuff. So it was a lot of fun.
16: Yes, yeah, for sure. If you're in the car business and you're in sales and you can't get excited on a Saturday, you probably need to find another job.
1: Yeah, you're exactly right.
16: it's the only day that I know that if you want to sell five cars in a day, you're guaranteed the opportunity to probably do that. Now, it doesn't mean you will, but you are guaranteed an opportunity to do that.
1: Absolutely, I love that.
16: And I'm talking about per people, per person. Right. I know you knew that, but the audience may.
1: Yeah, that's right.
16: If we sold five cars today only, I think I'd start crying.
1: Well, when you're a car salesperson, you know, hat trick is three deals.
16: Yeah.
1: And I had a standing bonus for anybody that did a hat trick any day of the week, you know. But man, if you pull off a five Saturday, I did a six Saturday one time when I was selling. Whoa, were you tired when you leave that night?
16: Oh boy, I'll try not to get long on this, but if you'll afford me the chance to tell it, I've told this to our salespeople so many times when I was selling cars. I can remember having a day where I waited on six or seven people and didn't sell any of them and couldn't believe it. And I just went home and I was like, there's nothing to eat. There's some cold pizza in the fridge. Oh man, just in a bad mood. Had a great Monday. But then the next Saturday, everybody I talked to bought, and I got home and I'd sold five cars that day. And I was just on cloud nine. I'm like, man, what's there to eat? Pizza. Oh, it's in the fridge. I love cold pizza. Let's go, baby.
1: Makes a difference, doesn't it?
16: It sure does. It sure does. Oh, goodness gracious.
1: Well, do you have any specials on this holiday weekend?
16: Jerry, I think that's what they would call a segue in the radio business. So let me go ahead and give you some of these. We're going to start with trucks. We're in Texas. People love their trucks, and they do tend to drive them. So I'm going to give you a couple of offers on the Tundra. $8,000 off and 2.99% interest for 72 months.
1: Nice.
16: We had 6,000 off in the 2.99. So I'm bumping that $2,000 for this weekend only. So take $8,000 off the window sticker and finance it for 2.99 for 72 months with approved credit. And I've got a baker's dozen of those to choose from.
1: Sweet.
16: Yes, sir. If a lease is in the cards for you, four-wheel drive, Tundra, Crew Max, $375 a month. And I've got a handful of those. This is with no money down, folks. 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
0: Yeah.
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16: Yes,
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16: Yes, sir. 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
16: SE, $395 a month, and I've got probably 30 of those to choose from.
17: Can you drive it 75,000 miles a year?
16: Could you? Yeah, I love that. Yeah, if you're in one of those drive services, you certainly can. Isn't that the craziest story ever? Oh, my goodness.
17: What a testament to Toyota, though. I mean, for those people who don't get the newsletter, I had a story in there Thursday about a guy that leased a Camry. He's an Uber driver. He drove it 223,000 miles, which should be the kiss of death.
16: Yes.
17: As far as finances goes, and the dealer that he leased it from out of state somewhere bought it back, and he only lost $3,000.
16: Unbelievable. Because there's no telling the payment savings that he had by leasing it. And when you add those up over 36 months, he made out like a bandit for sure.
17: Do not try this at home.
16: No, I wouldn't recommend it on any make, any model. Just that guy got very, very lucky, I can assure you. Okay, last but not least, another hot product. I want to go ahead and put it all out there. And I've got a dozen of these to choose from, Jerry. 4Runner, four-wheel drive, hybrid. 42 months on the lease, $595 a month. And that's a $58,000 MSRP car. So I challenge you folks to go out and find a $58,000 SUV that you can get a under $600 a month payment with no money down other than your taxes. And we've got them, and we've got a dozen to choose from.
17: Well, are you going to have my little buddy, Mr. Patterson, email me those so we can send them out?
16: Yep.
17: Okay, so if you want to get any of those specials, email me, jerry@carproshow.com, jerry@carproshow.com. I'll send those to you. I'll have them here momentarily, and I'll give you Jerry Patterson's contact information. Tell me, I got in a conversation with a listener yesterday about Sienna.
16: Yes, sir.
17: He was very particular on what he wanted as far as color. But he had two choices. And some other Toyota dealers were giving him, just come on in, we'll get you one, blah, blah, blah.
16: Yeah.
17: How short in supply are these things?
16: They are. There's just so much demand for them right now. It's one of the, and I sound like a broken record. We've got a handful of models that are, there's so much more demand than there is supply. Sienna's one of them. It's head and shoulders pulled away from all the other vans on the market as far as sales. And there's just a real desire for that vehicle. And when you're dealing with that, you've got to find a dealer that sells a lot of them new, sells a lot of them monthly because they've got more coming in. And I know that sounds like an oxymoron, but the ones that are holding out for the highest gross and maybe charging over sticker and adding a bunch of stuff to it, they don't sell them as fast and they don't get them. So, and I'm glad you brought that up because I do want to say this real quick. If I didn't mention something that's a sale price that's out there, we got specials on every single model that we've got. Just call in and give us a shot at pricing you and wowing you. I can assure you we're making deals. We're going to try to have a triple digit new car this weekend, and we're off to a great start with what we did Friday because we did 30 yesterday. So I think certainly on track. Yes, sir.
17: Way to go. Well, that's when the deals are good. And the other thing I think people need to understand is the used car market has continued to go up this entire year.
16: Unbelievably hot. I mean, it's just crazy how hot it is, and it's good. I mean, we need good quality trades just like everybody else, and it's driving the price up on those. But the demand for a used car has not slowed down. You'd think the more we're having to give to get these things, it would slow the demand down on the used side, but it's, you know, we're tracking to sell about 30% more used than we normally do in a month. So it's the market's really, really good in spots right now.
17: Well, I had a listener that he wasn't shopping with you. He was looking for something else, but he tried to trade in January and yes. had his car appraised, and he was way upside down. And he contacted me after the newsletter came out a couple of days ago. And he said, "Do you think there's any need in me trying this again?" I said, "Well, you've made five more payments on the car, and the used car market has gone up. So, yeah, I think it's worth looking at." He did. Guess what? He's riding in a new car today because his car was worth, at the same dealership, his car was worth $2,500 more now than it was in January.
16: So Jerry knows this, but I look at every single deal that comes across my desk before it goes to accounting. And I'm looking at what we gave for the trade and making sure that it got booked right and for our purposes. And I can't tell you, it's not every model, but I can't tell you how many times I've looked and we've appraised something 4 or 5 months ago, and they brought it back in, and we've hit it for $2,000 higher. And so it is happening, and it just depends on what you have and where the market is right now. So, yeah, don't give up. Don't give up hope. We're still wanting to sell them just as bad as we were 5 months ago.
17: Oh, yeah. I guarantee you. Especially on a holiday weekend, we gear up.
16: Yes, sir.
17: What are you buying everybody for lunch today?
16: I don't know what they – I've got a lady that handles that because it got so – intense, you know. I was like, all right, somebody else take care of that. But whatever they need, pizza probably, so it won't be cold.
17: Well, Todd likes pizza.
0: I do.
17: Tell him how to get over there for lunch.
0: Oh, yeah.
16: Todd, for you, since you really haven't set foot into the dealership, I'd recommend that you Uber over. 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And really quick, I'll mention this. Free 7-year, 100,000-mile warranty on every new car that goes out, and also a third year of free maintenance instead of two, and it costs you absolutely nothing. You just have to sign up like the newsletter to get it.
17: And if somebody wants you to bring that thing, bring their new car to them and the paperwork and stuff like that, y'all kind of do that, don't you?
16: 30-40% of the people that transact with us never step foot in the store, and we deliver. And I've got one of our drivers going all the way to Coeur d'Alene, Idaho this weekend. So I don't know that there's a place too far for us to make it happen for you. And I can't tell you how many Toyota dealers he's going to pass delivering that vehicle, but it's a lot.
17: Tell that man to stay out of the mountains there.
16: Yes, for sure.
17: I've been to Coeur d'Alene, Idaho. It may be the prettiest place I've ever been in the United States, but there's some strange things go on up in the mountains.
16: I know strange. That's right. I know yes. exactly what you're talking about.
17: What do they call those
16: when you're there?
17: Those people. They're,
16: I'm gonna let you name them.
17: I'm
16: not gonna say
0: I've got a word, but I'm afraid to say it.
17: I'm going to get in big trouble here. I can just tell.
0: I used to live in West Virginia, so I think I know what you're talking about.
17: Oh, yeah.
16: You know, it's almost like kind of. If anybody's seen the movie Deliverance, there's that vibe.
17: That's a great way to put it.
0: There you
17: That's
0: go.
17: A great way. Dane, have a great Memorial weekend. I know you know what it's all about.
16: And yes, sir.
17: You instill that in your people.
16: Yes, sir.
17: To keep all that in mind, and I appreciate that you do that. And I appreciate your time this morning. Tell Jerry to send me those specials, because I got people already asking for them.
16: You got it, my friend. Y'all have a great weekend.
17: All right, talk you too, buddy. Take care.
16: Bye-bye.
17: All right. When we come back after the Breaking News Center with Tayshia Stevens, we're going to take your calls at 800-288-9227, 800-288-WBAP. And we'll finish this up, and I will tell you how to reach us from 11 to 2 on the nationally syndicated show, which is always a lot of fun, too. We'll be right back.
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11: On the ones.
12: Well, in Plano, we have an accident. 75 northbound at Park Boulevard, your right lane's blocked. Stop-and-go traffic from Renner Road. And something we've been looking at all morning, I-30 westbound between Cooper and Fielder. It's closed due to an accident. And your forecast from the WBAP, on-time experts, 24-7 Weather Center, 20% chance of rain, partly sunny after that, high of 84. Tonight, cloudy, low of about 68. And then tomorrow, 20% chance of rain. That's probably going to happen after 1. Look for a high near 83. Right now, 72 in Dallas, 71 in Fort Worth. 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U.S. Secretary of State Marco Rubio meets with foreign ministers from all 30 NATO ally countries in Sweden. This happened Friday. They were discussing the situation in Iran. Tennessee Republican Senator Marsha Blackburn on Fox's Hannity said that the Trump administration will get a deal done to end the war.
18: They are determined that they are going to make certain that the strait is open, that Iran never has a nuclear weapon. And bear in mind, for 10 years, President Donald Trump has been saying Iran cannot have a nuclear weapon.
12: On Friday, the Trump administration released new audio and video about unidentified aerial phenomena, or UFOs. And one released NASA Public Affairs audio clip. A Mercury Atlas 9 astronaut said he was looking at fireflies in space.
19: I now have 1 hour and 21 minutes, and I am observing John's fireflies drifting away from me.
12: That's part of a new release of over 60 files, including a CIA report detailing a series of sightings in New Mexico between 1948 and 1950. Well, I hate to hear this because I really like this guy in the show. Tom Hardy gets the boot from Mobland. Fox's Michelle Polino, or Michael Polino, has the story.
20: Tom Hardy has reportedly been fired from the hit Paramount Plus series Mobland. That's according to multiple reports. A Puck News report claims Hardy was let go following on-set issues with executive producer Jez Butterworth, 101 Studios, and others. The report says Hardy was consistently late to production during season two. He gave frequent script notes, changed dialogue, and was upset about the ensemble cast, which includes fellow A-listers Helen Mirren and Pierce Brosnan. The outlet also claims Hardy's alleged behavior caused Butterworth to nearly quit, which led to Paramount firing Hardy. Hardy starred in Mobland as Harry D'Souza, a fixer for a London crime family. The show is executive produced by Guy Ritchie, Michelle Polino, Fox News.
12: In your money news, just in time for summer, Spam comes in with hot dogs. Spam officially leaving the can behind for the launch of the Spam Dog, a hot dog-style version of the iconic canned meat. I'm Tayshia Stevens. 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
2: 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And let's figure out what's the best thing for you to do, or tell me, what was your first car? What was your favorite car?
0: Yeah, we mentioned that earlier. We didn't really go down that road and talk about that.
2: No, we haven't much. What? Okay, your first car.
0: 74 Ford Maverick, brown color, awful. I mean, it had some power to it, but you had to go and spray the carburetor on a cold morning, just get it to crank and all that kind of stuff. The most favorite car, I had to debate because I'm always going to remember the first time I had a convertible when I moved here to Dallas, Fort Worth, and went to another dealership before I knew you.
2: Yeah, I remember this.
0: Yeah. And,
2: got your head ripped off.
0: But it was great. My first Ford Maverick, Mustang convertible, sorry. The one I bring up all the time, though, the Expedition. Lee knows this because he's sick of me bringing it up. That Expedition, it was like a Texas something package on it.
2: Yeah.
0: Remember that?
2: Texas Edition.
0: Yeah, Texas Edition.
2: Yep.
0: One of the finest vehicles I've ever driven in my life. Had everything you want on there, and I hated to give it up. But, yeah, it was during COVID. And had to give it up and get something a little bit cheaper.
2: Well, there you go.
0: Yeah.
2: My first car was a 67 Chevy Malibu.
0: Oh, okay.
2: It was a 283 with a 3-speed manual transmission on the column.
0: On the column.
2: Yes.
0: Gotcha. All right.
2: Three on the tree, as we said.
0: Three on the tree.
2: Yes.
0: All right.
2: And it had air conditioning. It had power steering.
0: That's pretty novel back then.
2: Didn't have any power windows or power door locks, and it was two-door, and it was very pretty.
0: Yeah, I bet.
2: My dad paid $450 for it when I was 15 and a half years old.
0: Yeah.
2: And he handed me the title, and he said, here's your car. I will not buy you another one.
0: Hmm.
2: You do with it what you want to. Drive it when you get your license. You can sell it if you want to. Here's the title. It's yours. But it's the last one.
0: That's a pretty nice gift, actually.
2: It really was.
0: Yeah. And that was a lot of money back then.
2: Yeah, back then it was.
0: Yeah.
2: And, I've had so many favorite cars through the years, but I will tell you the one that, and I'm talking about not cars I've driven, not review cars, but cars I actually had a title to.
0: Yeah, right? You owned. Yeah.
2: Yeah. I had an Audi A8L, which was... I like big cars. I like big sedans.
0: Yeah.
2: And I would say that was probably my favorite of all of them.
0: What about that was made that your favorite?
2: I don't know. It was just something about it. I love the look of it. I love the way it rode and drove and the room inside. Big V8. You know, it just...
0: It was the total package that came together.

0: together, and it was just the perfect fit.
1: My favorite colors, black on the outside, tan on the inside.
0: Yeah. That's a clean look. Yeah.
1: Yep. There you go.
0: I like it.
1: Let's talk to Troy in Dallas. Troy, welcome to the Car Pro Show.
2: Hey, Jerry. How you doing?
1: Hey, good, buddy. What's up?
2: I was going to tell you what my first car was and my most favorite car.
1: Please.
2: First car was a 1957 Chevy four-door. Wasn't highly collectible. It had a one of your Earl Schaub paint jobs on it. And it had skinny little Western Auto tires, but underneath the hood, somebody had put a 283 with power pack heads and Holley four barrel.
1: Ooh.
2: And so the kids didn't laugh at me for long.
1: No.
2: when they squared off with me. And I could work a good three on a tree back then.
1: Yep.
2: And they were like, oh my, I can't believe that. And burned those tires off of there.
1: Oh my goodness. Yeah. There was a guy I went to high school with that had a real sharp red and white 57. He had a 283 and it was a 3-speed on the steering column. And that guy, I don't know what he did under the hood, but he outrun everybody. I mean, everybody. Well, but a good looking car.
2: The big kid on the block, everybody knew him, Mark T. Everything he had in the garage was a performance car. My 57 could keep up with him, you know.
1: But tell me your favorite car.
2: Are you ready for it? It was a 1966 Oldsmobile Starfire, completely decked out leather with a big V8 under the hood. And, I love that car. Rode like a cloud. Got about 12 miles to the gallon.
1: That was a big old car, wasn't it?
2: It was a big car, but I loved it. I loved it. It was neat. I guess that was mine. But I've had a lot of them. And by the way, one of the cars was a Toyota Corolla I bought in 2014 at Freeman Toyota.
1: How about that?
2: Yeah.
1: Wow. Good memories, Troy. Hey, you have a wonderful weekend, you hear? And always let me know if I can help you. 800-288-WBAP. Diana, you're next to tell us what your first car was and what your favorite car was.
0: And from the newsroom, our own Tayshia Stevens just walked in, and she didn't want to interrupt your phone call, but she's wanted to tell you her first car, and that is a 71 yellow two-door Ford LTD.
1: Ooh, that was a big one, too.
0: Back in 85, she was driving that around.
1: Wow. Tayshia, I had a 71 yellow LTD convertible.
3: Wow.
0: Really?
1: A two-door, yes.
3: See, I would have liked that, but this thing was a boat that I drove.
1: Well, this thing was huge.
3: But all the guys would gather around when I went to the gas station. All the high school guys worked there, and they would all gather around under the hood to look at the engine. They were.
1: Do you remember if it was a 351 or
3: I have no idea.
1: 400?
3: It was yellow. That's all I know.
1: Mine was yellow, too. Well, there you go. All right, we'll be right back.
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1: Diana, first car, favorite car.
9: Good morning.
1: Good morning.
9: First car was a 1965 Dodge Dart that had the push buttons.
1: Yeah, I remember that.
9: So when you, yes, you push the buttons, unfortunately, all the rest would fall out. So I was scrambling to pick the buttons back up and put them in while you're driving.
1: And I bet it had a slant six under the hood.
9: Yes.
1: How about that?
9: It did.
1: How about that?
9: Yes. And I was 15, 16 at the time. Dad taught me how to change the oil, check the radiator, do the tires. It was a really great experience.
1: Wow. So
9: the only thing we could never fix was that the fact that it never would stay put. So I drove around with a big yellow-orange wedge. And so I always had to put the wedge to stop the car. And I knew where every single flat parking spot was in the town.
1: Oh, my goodness. And, and they say they don't make them like they used to. Thank goodness.
9: No.
1: And what's been your favorite car so far?
9: Probably a car that I actually was able to purchase myself. It was the Infiniti J30.
1: Oh, yeah.
9: That was my first introduction to Infiniti, and I just love that. I think it was mid-90s, maybe.
1: Yeah, yeah, that sounds right.
9: And then I went into the Infiniti, the FXs and EXs, and fascination with Infiniti after that. And
1: they weren't, onto Lexus they weren't and so great forth, cars, but they were pretty cars. And that's, you know, that's what I remember
9: the
1: them,
9: shape.
1: Yeah. I wasn't sure Infiniti was going to make it in the United States, but boy, they sure have. They've done well. Hey, listen, Diana, have a great weekend, and thank you for the call. I appreciate you.
9: Too.
1: Let's
9: all
1: go
9: right.
1: to Maureen bye-bye. In Fort Worth. Maureen, first car, favorite car?
10: Well, my favorite car was my brother's. My big brother had a retractable hardtop convertible, a Hudson.
1: Oh, my goodness.
10: I know.
1: All
10: my
1: right.
10: brother would have been pushing 100 years old now. But my favorite car was my E550 two-door Mercedes.
1: Yeah,
10: and
1: those are great.
10: Like a beautiful, but it was a beautiful color. I never saw it since then. It was like a green gold. It was gorgeous.
1: Oh, wow. What part of Texas were you born in?
10: I was born in Long Island.
1: No.
0: Long Island, Texas. All right.
1: No.
10: Like Red Steagle says, so somewhere east of Wall Street.
1: You're pulling my leg. No, I remember those E-Class Mercedes were beautiful cars. Oh, my goodness. And
10: yeah,
1: I still to this day love a big two-door car. I just think they're so pretty.
10: This was a sport car. This is real sporty. It was,
1: And they drove great.
10: There was kids walking down the block, and they were giving me a thumbs up. And I said to my husband, I said, I never saw kids hitchhiking here. He says, they like your car.
1: Hey, maybe it was you.
0: Yeah.
1: I'm going to go with that. Maureen, thanks a million. I appreciate the call. Have a great holiday weekend. Let's all remember what Memorial Day is about. And Ed in Waxahachie. Ed, first car, favorite car.
11: Well, I can't tell you. I think they met well. I can't tell you which was the first. It was either a 48 Chevrolet Fleetline or a 67. But the favorite was the 67 F-100. And I say that I bought a half of it. My dad bought the other half.
1: Oh,
11: and then
1: cool.
11: He stole it and put it into his chemical business. So that's why I went to the 48 Fleetline. But that 67 had the Windsor motor. It was a 351, 352. Can't remember which.
1: Yeah.
11: put over 200,000 miles on the thing. I could pull off to the side of the road, kept a screwdriver and a crescent wrench in the glove box, and fix whatever went wrong.
12: Yeah, that's all you needed right then. Wow.
11: Crawl under the hood when it was raining to do that, because there was enough room. And only once in my entire driving career of that vehicle did it not get me home.
12: You know, I was telling somebody the other day, and they thought I was making the story up. I swear, I could tell by the look on their face. But in 1975, Ford came out, that we'd had the F-100 all these years. Ford came out with the F-150. And they we sold them side by side. So we had some F-100s and some F-150s. And the difference was the F-150 ran unleaded. I hope I don't have this backwards. But what I believe the F-150 ran unleaded fuel.
0: Yeah.
12: And the F-100 ran regular fuel. And or maybe it was the other way around. Anyway, the laws were changing on gasoline, and you could still get a truck that ran on regular, not unleaded, and that's what everybody wanted. And so we had an F-100 and an F-150. Everybody thinks the F-150's been around forever and ever, but it wasn't. It was the F-100 that came out in the 40s, and it stayed the F-100 all those years until 1975, and here we are still today. Ed, thanks for the call. I enjoyed talking to you, buddy. Have a great weekend. You hear?
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12: 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Most dealers by law are closed tomorrow, but Monday will be another Saturday. 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We geared up. And we didn't even discuss price much on this a weekend like this. I mean, all through the month, we had gross profit averages that we forecast and we wanted to meet. When it comes to a holiday weekend like this, if we didn't sell 100 new cars on Friday, 100 new cars on Saturday, and 100 new cars on Monday, I wanted to know why they were slacking off.
0: Oof.
12: That's how busy it was.
0: Yeah.
12: And so be a little bit patient. 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And the phone number, if you want to call me there, same question of the day. 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Remember what Memorial Day is all about. Mm-hmm. And thank you to those who gave the ultimate sacrifice so all of us could be free.
14: This is Jerry Reynolds, and with me today is my nephew, Connor Ellis, who's 3 years old. Say hi to everybody, Connor.
15: Hi, everybody.
14: Good job, buddy. You ready to learn the Pledge of Allegiance?
15: Yes.
14: Okay, let's get started. Say everything I say, okay?
15: Okay. I pledge allegiance.
14: To the flag.
15: To the flag.
14: Of the United States.
15: Of the United States.
14: Of America.
15: Of America.
14: And to the Republic.
15: And to the Republic.
14: For which it stands.
15: For which it stands.
14: Now here's the most important part. Okay. One nation under God.
15: One nation under God.
14: Indivisible.
15: Indivisible.
14: With liberty and justice for all.
15: And liberty of justice all.
14: That's exactly right. Thank you, Connor.
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3: On the ones. In Plano, 75 northbound at Park Boulevard, there's an accident blocking the right lane. It's going to be stop-and-go traffic from Renner Road. Also, I-30 westbound between Cooper and Fielder, it is closed due to an accident. And your forecast from the WBAP, on-time experts, 24-7 Weather Center. 20% chance of rain today before 1, partly sunny, high near 84. Tonight going to be mostly cloudy, low around 68, and a 20% chance of rain tomorrow after 1. Look for a high of 83. Right now in Dallas, 72, 71 in Fort Worth, your news service of Classic Chevrolet. Peace talks continue between the U.S. and Iran. Fox has more.
20: U.S. Secretary of State Marco Rubio told reporters that, yes, a little progress is being made, but he says you shouldn't look at that as being too exaggerated. He also adds that President Trump has choices to make.
21: He prefers the negotiated option and having a good deal, but he himself has expressed, you know, concern that maybe that's not possible.
20: Another positive sign is Pakistan's army chief, Asim Munir, who has joined the peace talks in Tehran. He's seen as one of the most important mediators in the process. In another development, Qatar has sent a negotiating team to Tehran, also to help in the talks. Don't forget, in March, Iran launched missiles at Qatar in retaliation for the U.S.-Israeli military campaign.
3: U.S. Citizenship and Immigration Services announcing a new policy that will force prospective immigrants to return to their home country to apply for green cards. Immigrants who have already lived in the U.S. and worked here for years would have to go back to their birth country to apply for reentry. The agency says it's returning to the original intent of the law. Well, one day after President Trump endorsed Texas Attorney General Ken Paxton, Senator John Cornyn received contributions from donors who have given money to Democrats, Republicans who voted to impeach Trump, and the Never Trumpers, Lincoln Project. John Cornyn's often been referred to as a rhino by conservatives, Republican in name only, and these contributions seem to justify those claims. According to Breitbart, one of the people giving him money, Josh Fish, chairman and CEO of Suffolk Construction in Boston, Massachusetts, donated $3,500 back in 2018. Federal election officials slapped Suffolk Construction with a $34,000 fine after ruling that the company improperly donated hundreds of thousands of dollars to a pro-Hillary Clinton super PAC at the same time it held a $1 million government contract. Memorial Day holiday weekend will conclude Monday evening in Dallas with the Dallas Symphony Orchestra's annual Memorial Day concert at Flagpole Hill. In your money news, the long holiday weekend can be a boon for bargain hunters. They say you should buy furniture, mattresses, appliances, and tools. I'm Tayshia Stevens. Keep connected, DFW, for the latest on the war with Iran. 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
2: And a very happy weekend to you. You are listening to Retire Simply Radio with Scott and Angela Winstead. They are the co-founders of Retire Simply, based right here in Dallas-Fort Worth, serving the entire Metroplex area. And I'm your host, Kristen Oakley. Each week, this show is dedicated to help take the complexity out of your retirement planning. We are so glad you're joining us today. And the title of today's episode is RMDs, the retirement tax bomb nobody warned you about. We're going to be sharing with you why these RMDs can quietly create taxes, stress, and loss of control. But here's the good news. We're also going to share with you solutions so that you don't have to succumb to that stress and loss of control. So Scott, Angela, so good to be here with both of you this week. What's going on in your world?
4: Hello, hello, hello. You know, we are beautifully busy all over the Metroplex and getting to teach classes and just loving life right now.
5: Yeah. Hi, Kristen. We're doing great. We have such a big, big month coming up, too. We've got a ton of events, like Angela was saying, all over. So we've got during lunchtime, dinners, libraries. So yeah, we're all over the place.
2: I love how convenient you make it for folks. You really meet people where they're at, not just through the kinds of events you offer and the locations, but your office locations as well. I know you've expanded not that long ago. Share with folks where all they can come and meet with you in person.
4: Oh yeah, we are spread throughout the Metroplex. So we've got an office in downtown Fort Worth. We've got one in Southlake, which is right by the DFW airport. We've also got one in Plano, one in McKinney, and one in Dallas University Park area. So we really are trying to make it as easy and as simple as possible for people to take action and just get their money in order for retirement.
2: And then there's also Zoom. I know you don't mind meeting people over Zoom if need be, right?
5: I mean, my jokes are funny anytime. So, you know, if we got to meet in Zoom, we got to talk on the phone, we'll make it work.
2: For sure. Well, I'm excited for more folks to connect with you as a result of today's conversation. Again, the title of this episode is RMDs, the retirement tax bomb nobody warned you about. Before we jump in, you know, I don't know if I've ever shared this with you, Scott and Angela. You might have heard me say this. When I first got into this industry, I was taught that RMDs stand for really mean and dastardly.
4: Oh.
2: Or I've also heard them stand for retirement mass destruction.
4: Oh my
2: That's
4: gosh.
2: Not actually what they stand
5: no,
2: for.
5: I've
2: so
5: even
2: what?
5: Heard it rotten, mean, and disgusting is what I've heard. So, I mean, it's yeah, man, I think next to annuities, RMDs probably have the baddest rap in the financial game here. I mean,
4: well, yeah, exactly. Yep. And you know, it's something that most all of us are going to have to deal with. So I'm so glad we're going to be talking about it today.
2: Absolutely. So what do RMDs actually stand for, y'all?
4: Required minimum distribution.
2: That's right. And when most people hear this term, they think of it often as just another retirement rule, something that you deal with because you have to. But the reality is most retirees don't realize something until it's too late. And that is that RMDs aren't just a rule. They are the IRS deciding when you take money and how much you're allowed to take. And like it or not, that decision is already scheduled for you. Whether you are planning for it or not actively, there is a date on the calendar where your retirement income will change. And for many people, that means that your tax bill is going to change with it. Now, here's the deal. We're not about fear or doom and gloom on this show. We are about awareness and empowering you to have control. Because the good news is the earlier you understand how RMDs work, the more options and choices you will still have. So let's start with this. When clients first realize, or folks come in to meet with you and they are understanding, okay, I see these RMDs in the future, these required minimum distributions, the IRS is essentially stepping in and dictating how much they're going to withdraw from their accounts. Let's talk first about the emotional impact of that. What goes on for folks once they realize, okay, I have this tax bomb looming that I wasn't really aware of maybe before, or nobody had warned me about previously?
4: Most often people are shocked, because what we're able to do, Kristen, is really share with them what those projected estimated required minimum distributions actually are. Not the percentage, right? But the dollar amount that they're actually going to have to take out when they turn 73, or if you're born after 1960, 75. And these are forced distributions. And you know, the thing about this is it's not that anyone's done anything wrong the way they've been saving. It's just that they haven't been shown the full picture. And so, you know, when you're working and saving and working and saving and you're putting your money in pre-tax accounts, it feels great. And then most people think they're going to pay less taxes in retirement. They'll be in a lower tax bracket in retirement. But more often than not, we find that is not true. And so being able to share with people what these actual dollars for the required minimum distributions are going to look like, it shocks them. And most often it helps them take action so that we can help put them in a more preventative stance.
5: Yeah. And like Angela said, you know, this is going to apply to almost everyone. I think it's important, you know, when you're talking about a rule that can be such a big problem in your retirement, we kind of define who's eligible for this thing that's going to have to deal with it. And so, you know, these RMDs, required minimum distributions, they apply to any account, retirement account that you put money in pre-tax, meaning, hey, I put money in and I got to deduct it off of my income that year. And while my money grew, I don't pay any taxes. But when I take the money out, I have to pay all the taxes. So some of those accounts would be like a 401k traditional. Mm-hmm. A traditional IRA. You might be listening and you're a self-employed person like Angela and I. You might have something called a SEP IRA or a simple IRA. Deferred comp can fall into this. You know, if you work for the federal government, you might have a thrift savings plan. Or if you're a teacher in one of the ISDs in the Metroplex, you might have a 403B. So any account you save for in retirement that you have not paid tax on yet, basically the IRS says this, hey, when you turn this magic age of 73, or like Angela said, 75, if you're born after 1960, you're going to be required to take money out of that account, whether you need money or you don't. And what we find a lot of times, Kristen, is most people don't necessarily need these RMDs. Between what they are able to get from some sort of a pension system, whether that's, you know, TRS or Social Security, plus, you know, earnings they're getting on their money and the way they've saved, they don't necessarily need all of this money coming out of there. And it causes so many problems. And so one of the things, you know, that we find is when these things start, you know, they don't stop. Mm-hmm. And oftentimes each year they keep growing. Mm-hmm. And so now you're getting, your income's growing every single year. And if you ask yourself, well, what do I think taxes are going to do, go up or go down in the future? Most people say, well, they're going to go up. Well, now my income's going up as I get older. Tax rates are going up as I get older. And the IRS is really happy about this and you're miserable about it, right? And so it's not about, oh, I saved in the wrong manner. Mm-hmm. You know, hey, if you were getting a company match from your 401k, yeah, that's great. So it's not necessarily you save the wrong way. It's not about the RMDs. What it's really about is waiting too long to plan for these RMDs. And that's mm-hmm. the mistake most people make.
4: Yeah. And after decades of savings, because people are thinking working and saving. After decades of that, then they start to lose flexibility and they're realizing that this money is pushed out onto them and they get incredibly frustrated.
2: Yes. To your point, the real issue is just waiting too long to plan for them. And I'm always shocked, and I know you are too, how many folks haven't even heard of RMDs who are approaching RMD age. I still encounter folks who are like, wait, what? I've never heard about this, or my financial advisor's never talked to me about these. And that's a problem, because to your point, the sooner you get in front of it, then the more options you're going to be able to have. And it's losing that flexibility, which can then be really problematic and catch a lot of people off guard.
4: Yes, this is one of the areas that is so incredibly impactful and important the sooner you start. Because what I say to people all the time is, hey, when you retire, or when we first get to meet and visit with you, you've got a pile of money and we can start paying taxes on that money now, or we can let it grow until it's real big and pay those taxes later.
5: Yeah. I think, like we were all talking about before we, you know, came on air, a little bit about our health, right? Yeah. What was the main thing we said? Hey, you know, let's get ahead of all that stuff, right?
2: Yep. So preventative care, right?
5: It's the same thing with your financial health, especially your retirement health. So when you start talking about planning. The planning needs to start early, and it has to be specialized planning for retirement. The generalist is not going to get you through this, I would say, in the most optimal manner. You're probably going to pay more in taxes. You might be taking more risks than you need. You could potentially run out of money if things aren't set up the right way.
4: You could pay for more for Medicare, right, your Social Security benefits,
5: exactly,
4: all that kind of stuff.
5: So it's, hey, get on this early and make sure that you are working with a retirement planner that plans for these things that are going to happen to you in retirement.
2: Well, if somebody's listening right now and they're raising their hand going, you know what? That's me. I have not heard of RMDs, or I'm only loosely familiar, but I've not done anything to plan for them, and they are nearing this critical age, what would you say to them?
4: Oh my gosh, I would say, I am so glad you're listening. There are steps that you can take that are simple, and we have a team that is ready to help you. You can schedule a 15-minute call with us, and we'll just simply chat about your retirement. You can ask some questions. We can give some answers. We might ask some questions, but we'll really help you have a clear understanding of what you got and what you might need to do to put yourself in a much better situation.
2: We're so excited that you are listening today. And as Angela said, the team of Retire Simply is here for you. And we invite you to book your 15-minute Simply chat. What you'll do is call and schedule a time to chat with one of our retirement planners of the Retire Simply team, get your questions answered, and get yourself on the path so that you can plan ahead for your RMDs or anything else that you have a question about regarding your retirement planning needs. That number to call to schedule your 15-minute Simply chat is 833-363-1947. When we come back, we're going to continue this important conversation about RMDs and why they can trigger things like higher taxes, Medicare surprises, and stress, even for people who have thought that they have done everything right. Stay with us to hear more right after this.
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2: 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You're listening to Retire Simply Radio with Scott and Angela Winstead. I'm your host, Kristen Oakley, and we are so glad that you're hanging out with us today. If you're just tuning in, we are talking all about the retirement tax bomb that nobody warned you about. But we love to warn people about this one. And of course, we are talking about RMDs, those required minimum distributions. And part of the issue with RMDs is what other financial ripple effects they have in someone's life. Because RMDs trigger often issues with your tax situation and your Medicare, and they can just create a lot of unnecessary stress if you don't get in front of it. But what's interesting is required minimum distributions are required, right? It's in the name. It's non-negotiable. Everyone who has traditional retirement accounts has to take them. So why is it that they tend to sneak up on so many people and cause so many problems? I mean, what's really going on here that is so detrimental to folks?
4: Yeah, I like that you said, why do they sneak up on people? That's the thing. Required minimum distributions quietly affect so many different things in your retirement, and you're not aware of them until you get a zinger or something you weren't expecting. So for example, you know, your Social Security, they figure out how to tax it based on your provisional income. But one of the easiest ways to think about that is, hey, if my taxable income goes up, that affects my Social Security and how it's taxed. So for example, if you've been saving in these accounts where you didn't have to pay taxes for all these years, and then automatically you are forced to take a distribution, whether you're 73 or 75 or whatever age you are, and your taxable income goes up. And so for a lot of people, we find that, hey, they're cruising through their late 60s, feeling great about their Social Security and their Medicare premiums. We'll talk about that in a minute. But then all of a sudden in their 70s, or we see it most often in their early 80s, they're surprised to see that their Social Security payment actually goes down. And most often that is due to the way that they tax your Social Security. And so when your required minimum distributions come out, it's like, oh my, there went my income and there goes my Social Security.
5: Yeah, I think why else does it sneak up on people? Because who wants to pay taxes right now? Nobody wants to, right? And so I think it's a out of sight, out of mind. I'll bury my head in the sand. It won't be that bad later. I think where the surprise comes in, I'm starting to see a lot more in the conference room with folks, is it's not so much that people aren't aware of these. They're not aware of the impact of these. So they know, a lot of people now know the rule, but they don't understand, hey, if I saved $1 million in this thing and I have to take out an extra $40,000 on top of everything else that comes in when I turn this age, and that's just the first year, they don't quite realize all the implications that come with that. And that's really the main thing. It's like, hey, let me just put off the tax because that's a problem for tomorrow. The issue becomes the IRS and the federal government forced tomorrow to come. There's no like, oh, maybe it'll go, like, no, they're coming for this money. It's just a matter of how much are we going to allow them to get.
4: Yeah. And this is where the stress really shows up, not because of the money so much, because no one explained the ripple effects. They feel like they have an understanding of it, but they don't understand what happens down the road. Yes. And, you know, we talk about all the time, this is why taking action when you are younger, now preventative, helps to just keep that out of your retirement life. And so we really can have a massive impact by helping with some of these required minimum distributions.
5: Yeah. One other thing I'd like to throw out there just for, you know, folks listening, Kristen, is, you know, you can go to the website if you're driving right now or something. You can go to the website when you get home, simplypaylesstax.com. So simplypaylesstax.com. And on there is, you know, some free resources. It's a website we've designed for just everybody. It's completely free. But one of the cool things that we put on there for you is a calculator that will actually show you how much these RMDs could potentially be with a couple of assumptions. And so that's completely free. You do have to give us your email address because it emails you a report and basically shows you, you know, the tax savings you could potentially have and also this RMD schedule. So that's simplypaylesstax.com, and that's a free resource. Just go out and grab that, and then we could start the conversation.
2: Oh, I love that site, and you guys have made it so easy for folks. 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
5: Well, we know technology can be challenging. 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
2: Absolutely. 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As Scott mentioned, you'll give some basic information and you'll receive a complimentary 4-page report emailed to you. No strings attached. 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And as we always say, once you see that, you can't unsee it. And I know more folks are going to be motivated to take action. And Angela, you mentioned the ripple effect on Social Security and the taxation of it. We also need to highlight the ripple effect on folks' Medicare, because this is another huge area that often blindsides people. So can you talk about that?
4: Yeah, it so does. And a lot of people ask, like, why does this happen? So we already talked about when your taxable income goes up, oftentimes you'll see your Social Security benefit go down because it's being taxed more. But at the same time, often what they're finding is not only does their Social Security benefit go down, but their Medicare premiums get higher and higher. And this is because of something called IRMA. And really what it says, and what it can feel like, is being punished for being responsible and saving money. Mm-hmm. But what the government's really saying is, hey, you've got enough money. You can pay more than everybody else for Medicare.
5: For the exact same thing everybody else is getting.
4: Yeah. So, you know, we're seeing this happen to people. And, you know, once you get there, we can help some. But if you can get this tax work done, we can help with required minimum distributions. What we're really talking about is taking care of this before it gets to be too big of a problem. We can actually help you rearrange your money, rearrange your tax situation so that for most people, they will never experience that. Mm-hmm. And so that's the power of taking action.
5: Or if we do experience IRMA, it's because we're strategizing to paying some taxes now.
4: That's very
5: so true. We're controlling IRMA versus I do nothing. These RMDs get bigger. My income keeps going up. And now I'm in IRMA from my RMD age till the day I die because these RMDs are so big.
4: Right.
5: So it's all about being strategic and understanding the way that your plan is set up and making sure that we're taking advantage of what current tax situation and the tax laws are right now.
4: Yeah, it's really important to understand how your money grows and how it's going to grow throughout your retirement lifetime, not just this year, not next year, but throughout your retirement lifetime. How is this thing going to play out if you don't take any action and you just let the rules of the government make your way?
5: Yeah.
4: So it's really powerful to understand that.
5: And once it starts, it just keeps snowballing. I mean, it's not a one-time issue. It compounds every year.
2: Yes. Yeah. Thank you for saying that, because I think that's the other challenge that folks don't realize. It's like, okay, I get to RMD age. Okay, this is how much I have to take out. Folks don't realize often that the amount changes every year and it goes up every year because the calculation is based on your life expectancy, which means the older you get with each passing year, the more that the IRS will take in the form of required minimum distributions. And you're right, it does compound every single year. So imagine this ripple effect. So it's impacting your taxation on Social Security. It's impacting how much you pay for Medicare. It's reducing your flexibility. Now you have to take out even more. I think this is why that website, simplypaylesstax.com, is such an eye-opener for folks, because being able to see the schedule laid out over the rest of their life and what their potential tax bill is that they're facing, it's eye-opening. It just brings so much awareness to the situation.
4: Absolutely. And you know, one of the things we talked about, Social Security and Medicare, one of the other things that people don't really think through is, hey, if you leave all your money in these pre-tax accounts, not only is your Social Security benefit going down, your Medicare premiums going up, now, oh, by the way, you have a bigger tax bill than you may have ever had in your life. And it is a shocking surprise.
5: And it's not unusual for us to see, you know, a married couple with, you know, called a couple million bucks in 401ks. Between them, you know, having to take out later in life in their late 70s and 80s, $200,000 a year, crazy amounts with just a small growth rate. Just so everybody listening knows, when we plan for you and we show you these things, we assume that your accounts only grow at 5.2% every year.
4: Yeah, we're very conservative.
5: Very conservative.
4: Very.
5: And so oftentimes when we show the tax savings or we show what these RMDs are going to look like, that's only if your account grew at 5%. Well, what if your account was like last year and you got 20, or what if account the year before and you got 90? Like, it only gets worse the bigger these accounts grow. And so it's not about don't grow your money. Mm-hmm. It's about don't grow your money in certain accounts that are going to affect everything in your retirement for the most part negatively with RMDs and these distributions that have to come out.
4: Yeah. You know, one of the things that we're always looking at is, what does it look like down the road? Mm-hmm. We don't just make our decisions for this year or next year. Your retirement is for the rest of your life.
2: Yes. 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
3: In Tarrant County and Fort Worth, better find slow going 35W southbound between Northeast 28th Street and Spur 280. And I-30 westbound between Cooper Street and Fielder Road closed due to an accident. And your forecast from the WBAP on-time experts 24/7 Weather Center. 20% chance of rain before 1 p.m. today. Partly sunny, high near 84. Tonight, cloudy, low around 68. And then tomorrow, 20% chance of rain after 1, partly sunny, high near 83. Right now, 72 in Dallas, 71 in Fort Worth. 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Secretary of State Marco Rubio traveling to India, reaffirming the United States' relationship with that nation. And Rubio reestablishing the U.S. Embassy in New Delhi, highlighting a flourishing partnership.
9: And just in the past year, we've seen this partnership deepen in ways that don't often make headlines or aren't splashy, but are important and real and tangible and enduring. We've expanded commercial ties now with more than $20 billion in investments.
3: Earlier, Rubio met with India's prime minister. Several foreign-born Democrat members of Congress are ticked off at South Carolina Republican Representative Nancy Mace after she filed a resolution proposing a constitutional amendment that would prevent foreign-born, naturalized U.S. citizens from serving in Congress or as federal judges. In a post on X Wednesday, Mace pointed out that Democrat Representatives Ilhan Omar and Pramila Jayapal are all, quote, born in foreign countries, none were citizens by birth, all sitting in the United States Congress, all making clear every single day their loyalty is not to America, end quote. President Trump's choice for Federal Reserve Chair, Kevin Warsh.
10: Kevin Warsh sworn in as Fed Chair by Justice Clarence Thomas in an East Room ceremony. President Trump presiding over the ceremony, insisting Warsh should run the Fed independently.
11: I want Kevin to be totally independent. I want him to be independent and just do a great job.
3: I'm Tayshia Stevens. Keep connected to DFW for the latest on the war in Iran. 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
2: Welcome back. You're listening to Retire Simply Radio with Scott and Angela Winstead. They are the co-founders of Retire Simply, based right here in Dallas-Fort Worth, serving the entire Metroplex area. And I'm your host, Kristen Oakley. If you are just tuning in, we are talking today all about RMDs, those required minimum distributions, otherwise referred to as the retirement tax bomb nobody has warned you about. But we love to warn you about things that we know can be prevented, things that you can take action on today to make your retirement more simple and more stress-free. That is what this is all about. And we were just talking about the ripple effect of required minimum distributions on things like the taxation of your Social Security, on how much you're going to pay for Medicare. We were talking during the break, though, and I think it's important that we also share with all of you listening the ripple effect that this can have on your loved one. So, Scott, Angela, I'd love for you to take it away and explain what we were just talking about during the break.
4: Okay, great. Let's go back to the example that Scott said, because we do have a lot of couples where the husband and the wife have each saved about $1 million in their 401k. That's pretty typical in this area. So, you know, later on during their lifetime, we see a lot of those required minimum distributions being around $200,000. This is just an example. Mm-hmm. And when Scott and I are married and we're paying taxes on $200,000, we're paying in a married filing jointly tax.
2: Yes.
4: But this is the deal. You know, when you're married, partners usually don't.

0: you know, if Scott does pass away before me, I still have to take those required minimum distributions. So, for example, I would still have to take that $200,000 distribution, except now I'm not in the most favorable tax bracket in our country. I'm not married filing jointly. I am in a single bracket. Mm-hmm. And the single bracket is one of the highest taxes you can pay. So if you think about this,
1: you're certainly not getting remarried. So yeah,
0: I can't imagine getting remarried, honey. I can't imagine it for a second. But, and good Lord, I surely wouldn't do it for tax purposes.
2: Right. That's never a good reason. God,
1: speaking of that, one time, Chris, I got to tell you the story. One time early on,
0: I know
1: we had a client who was a family law attorney, and it was more favorable for him not to be married to his like girlfriend or whatever at that point based on the divorce he had before. So they strategically made the decision not to get married because of a legal reason. Yeah.
2: Wow. And I conversely have heard folks of getting married to put themselves in a more favorable tax bracket. So to each their own.
1: There's a lot of strategies out there.
2: Anyway, we digress.
0: Coming back to it, you know, if we're in a married filing joint tax bracket and we do tax work, that's beautiful because we get to pay a lesser tax. But if we let these RMDs grow and grow and grow, and then I'm just left paying the bag out of the single tax bracket, it is much more detrimental to me. Mm-hmm. So what I'd like to just say about that is if you start doing Roth conversions early, start doing tax work early, it is a win for the couple. And it is also a win for the surviving spouse, whether it be the wife or the husband.
1: Yeah, very well said. I mean, that single tax bracket is just, I mean, it crushes people. And, you know, it's on top of everything else, right? It's on top of you grieving, losing your loved one, dealing probably with your kids and your grandkids, figuring out where you want to live. I mean, all that real world stuff keeps coming. And oh, by the way, you just have to pay us double what you were paying before in taxes just because your spouse died. Yeah. Right. So it is. It's really, really difficult. I think this type of planning, you know, as we're talking about a ripple effect, also, you know, really can impact the children and our children. Mm-hmm. Right. And so, you know, Angela and I have four children. And, you know, let's say that we kind of go back to that $2 million, you know, IRA that she had when she died. Well, now the kids inherit that $2 million IRA. And we have four children. And so let's just say we're going to split it. And so, you know, everybody's going to get 25% of that thing. Well, now all of that money that they got has to be out of that IRA within 10 years.
2: Yes.
1: And it, all the money that comes out of that IRA has to be recorded as income on their tax return. So if, you know, a lot of these times, you know, think about it, when you, maybe the wife ultimately passes away, let's say she's 92. Mm-hmm. Well, she might have kids in their 60s.
2: Yep.
1: So now they're in their prime earning years. Like they're making the most they've ever made. They're getting kids through college and dealing with all this stuff. And oh, by the way, thanks for the inheritance. And now I'm paying in the upper tax brackets because it got added onto my income. Right. And so it really, really impacts even the children. And I know what you're thinking because we've done this a long time. You're thinking to yourself, well, they're just lucky to get anything. Right. Mm-hmm. And you're right. They are lucky to get anything. Most people are not trying to leave their kids, you know, millions of dollars. However, if you're going to leave them something and there's going to be something left over, could you plan right now for tax planning in your retirement that's going to benefit you and your spouse? Then whoever dies first is going to benefit the surviving spouse. Mm-hmm. And then if there's anything left over when the kids get it, is going to benefit your children and the next generation. We call that at Retire Simply
0: a win-win-win.
1: Well, that's all we're looking for. And that's what retirement planning and tax planning specifically can do for you. And so one of the things is, you know, a lot of people don't realize the impact of what these things look like. Right. And so that's why we built a website for you that you can go to called simplypaylesstax.com. So that's simplypaylesstax.com. And you can actually go on there and we put a calculator. It's completely free for you to be able to see what are these RMDs going to look like? What does it look like if I'm single? What does it look like if I'm married? What does it look like if my money grows at 10% versus 5%? You get to do it as many times as you want. You do give us your email. So that way we can email you a report instantly. A PDF comes to you, but it will at least give you the information to see where you're at if you do nothing. And that's what we call the baseline. Mm. We then build your plan around that. So we know what it looks like if you do nothing. Here's what it looks like if we start to do something.
0: Yeah. Yes. And I love that. I mean, some of the people listening are like, oh my gosh. Okay. Yep. That totally.

0: really makes sense. I need to do something about that right now. If that's you, call in. We can help you. Some people need to actually see the numbers, like the dollar, like what kind of effect is this really going to have on me? That's where simplypaylesstax.com can give you those dollar amounts. They're estimates, of course, but they're typically pretty darn close. And it gives you a really good idea of what that RMD is going to look like. And I just have to tell you, Kristen, people are shocked. They oftentimes have to pick their jaws up once they see these numbers because they had no idea they were going to be so drastically large.
1: Yes. You know, it really is mind blowing. And I think what I love too about visiting simplypaylesstax.com is once you click submit, you know, instantly it shows you that side by side visual. And I always refer to it too as, you know, you're looking at the government's tax plan for you on the left if you were to do nothing versus, to your point, how much less you could pay in tax if you enact in some of this proactive planning, which I know we're going to talk about throughout the rest of today's episode. And literally once you see that, it is very shocking, but you also can't unsee it. And then when you see the breakdown, you see your numbers, it's like, holy cow, okay, this is a bigger problem than I thought it was. And I want to get in front of this. I also think it's very sneaky with, you know, the rules of RMDs are constantly changing. We've seen the rules change a lot in just the last 6 years alone with the Secure Act and then the Secure Act 2.0. One of the things I think that folks need to understand is that the rules were changed in favor of the government, not in favor of you, because they knew if they delayed that RMD age and pushed it out, that the money in those accounts would continue to grow, which means that once you hit RMD age, you're now going to have to take out more in the form of taxes. So very sneaky there, but then also doing away with that stretch IRA provision and having your kids have to withdraw all of that money within a 10-year window, that's what creates a huge ticking tax time bomb for your loved ones as well. And so again, there's just so much that goes into this. There's a lot of complexity. And again, RMDs aren't avoidable, right? That's the distinction. They aren't avoidable, but the tax shock to your system and lifestyle disruption that they can cause can be avoidable if planning happens early enough. And so I know we're going to walk through proactive planning and how that can really soften the impact of RMDs instead of letting these things control your entire income picture. But what would you say to someone who maybe is realizing, okay, this is a bigger problem than I thought it was, or maybe they've gone to visit simplypaylesstax.com and your jaw is on the floor right now and you need some help moving forward from there? What would you say to someone who's in that situation?
0: I would say that we are here to help you. You know, when people actually see these numbers, everything in their mind changes. And so we would love to help you, guide you through that. What we have found here, you know, after being able to visit with folks, there's like a peace that comes over them from like the predictability of doing Roth conversions versus guessing what the IRS is going to demand every year throughout your retirement. So it's really a time to be empowered, to have your questions answered, and to let us just help you, guide you down this path in a way that is efficient for you, your money, and your family.
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1: 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I'm your host, Kristen Oakley, and we're so glad you're spending this time with us today. We want to really focus in now on how smart planning can help reduce the pain that required minimum distributions can cause in your retirement. And you know, we're all about being proactive here. 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This used to be software that you only reserved for existing clients, but you're so passionate about helping people see the impact of these RMDs. That's why you're extending it to our radio listeners as well, correct?
5: Yeah, absolutely. You know, for so long we planned for, you know, RMDs and helping people. But we, you know, we kept some stuff in house, you know, for our private clients and, you know, really tried to minimize this tax impact. And one of the things we've realized is just there was such a need, for, I would say, tax education in retirement. And so we teach a lot of classes in the Metroplex. You can go to our website, retiresimply.com, and find one by you. And we got them from dinners, libraries, Total Wines, and everything in between that. So, but we teach a lot of tax classes, and we wanted to create a resource for folks where they could just go and see the problem that they have. And so when you go there, you can download, you know, some free resources. Everything on there is 100% free. But one of the things we did is we put a calculator on there that we use internally for folks to really show people, hey, if you don't do anything about this, this is what those mandatory distributions are going to look like. And then it'll also start to show you, hey, a comparison, if you start to implement some strategies, which I know we'll touch on here in a minute, here's what it's going to look like or potentially look like. And so it gives you at least the baseline to understand the problem that you have. And again, the problem isn't necessarily that you have RMDs. The problem is that you're waiting too long to address it. And that's really what we're trying to solve.
0: Yeah. And it really allows you, and this is where my northern language comes in a little bit, but it allows you to see how hosed you are if you don't do anything. I mean, it's ridiculous. Yeah. But really giving you the numbers to see what's going to happen down the road. We will do just about anything here to make it easy for people to take action about their retirement, because we are all about teaching. But the reason we teach is to empower you to take action, so it will actually change your retirement.
5: Yeah, it's the same reason you go to the doctor and you do blood work. It's to see what's going on and then what do we need to do? Well, this is the same thing. Go on simplypaylesstax.com. Kind of get your baseline, see what your, you know, blood work looks like for your tax plan in retirement, and then we address it appropriately. And the tax plan, you know, when we build this for you, it's not just, well, here's what my RMDs are. Then you're probably asking yourself, well, yeah, but when should I take my Social Security? Well, guess what? That's income too. So we have to strategize that. Then you might have a pension. Then you might, like, there's all these things that are going to tie into this, that that's where the specific custom planning comes in to really do it. But you don't really know you have an issue if you don't know what it looks like.
0: Yeah. And that's where the big mind shift comes from. You know, we talk about it all the time. You're working and saving and working and saving, and then you stop working and you stop filling up your money buckets. Well, when you get to that point, and then imagine this later, the government's going to make you take money out. All of the decisions you make in retirement typically affect all of your money, whether it's Social Security or Medicare premiums or any required minimum distributions or your income strategy. all of those things have to be thought through together. Mm-hmm. The reason we share simplypaylesstax.com is so you can see what real numbers we're dealing with. This isn't like smoke and mirrors. This is, we've got a problem down the road if we don't do something about it. And your choices are going to be limited later. That's what we find for a lot of people. And we don't want that to happen to you.
1: Right. So again, we encourage you to visit simplypaylesstax.com. It will only take you a couple minutes to put in the information needed to generate that report for yourself. It's completely free of charge. And if you want to see what your potential tax bill might be over the rest of your life versus how much less you could pay in tax with some of these proactive tax planning strategies, we encourage you to visit simplypaylesstax.com today. So break it down simply for our listeners. Talk about this proactive planning that can really help soften the impact of RMDs instead of letting these things just control your entire income picture in retirement. What does a proactive planning strategy look like?
5: Yeah, I mean, there are a lot of strategies that we can use to lower someone's taxes. So it could be everything from Roth conversions, which I'll talk about in just a second, to charitable planning and kind of the gamut in between. So there's a lot of ways to do that. But the one that I think is most popular that applies to most people that we see make the biggest impact and the easiest impact is a simple Roth conversion. And what a Roth conversion is basically saying, I'm going to take money out of my IRA, which has an RMD, like we've been talking about. I'm going to take money out of there now because I believe that taxes are going to go up in the future. And this country has almost $38 trillion of debt. Sure. And, you know, we've got a lot of headwinds when we start talking about potential taxes. And oh, by the way, we're in the third lowest tax environment today than we have ever been in our history. Mm-hmm. So you start looking at it and say, well, okay, now I'm convinced that taxes are going to rise as I get older. Does it make sense for me to pay some tax on the money I've saved in my IRA or 401k now and then get it over to a Roth IRA where I don't pay any more taxes? I'm completely done. And oh, by the way, that Roth IRA does not have an RMD, meaning if you don't need money out of that account, you could just leave it in there. And then, oh, by the way, when Angela inherits it when I die, she pays no taxes. And oh, by the way, when the four kids inherit it, they pay no taxes. So it's not about necessarily, you know, moving your entire IRA over. The government, the IRS actually allow us to do this in chunks. So what we specifically do for you is we show you, here's what it looks like if you do nothing. Here's the taxes you're going to potentially pay. Here's what it's going to do to your income. Here's what it's going to do to your Social Security taxes. Here's what it's going to do to your Medicare premiums. And then we are going to build for you a year by year plan to potentially move some of that money in chunks over to a Roth IRA. And the benefit of that is we can manage your tax bracket by doing that, knowing, hey, we don't want to jump into that Medicare IRMA tax. We don't want to jump to the higher next tax bracket. So we can build that and we can control those levers to make sure we're maximizing our tax bracket, but we're not jumping a tax bracket. And that's the easiest way to do that. But I'll tell you this. There are a bunch of things that Angela and I believe people can do on their own in retirement. Like you don't need to necessarily pay somebody to do. Roth conversions are not one of those things.
1: Yep,
5: it is very easy to screw it up. And that has nothing to do like, oh, you need to pay. Here's the point. You are going to potentially hurt yourself badly if you mess this up. And there's a lot of things that go into it. We use state-of-the-art, AI-driven, sophisticated retirement planning software to get this down to the dollar for you. So I do not recommend you just try this at home.
0: I am going to share just a super quick story because we do see people, they listen, they come to the classes, and they try to do things on their own. And then sometimes they mess them up.
5: And then they come back in our office.
0: Yep, they come back in. Mm-hmm. And so I've seen people, you know, like, for example, they know they have a required minimum distribution. They're just going to Roth convert it instead. You can't do that. So I just want people to know there's lots of rules about Roth conversions, and this is really something that you want guidance on. Sometimes you find out you made a big mess that year. Sometimes you don't find out for 2 years. So it is something that you're going to want a professional to guide you through. And we do make things sound simple, but this is my warning. Yes, the way we talk about Roth conversions is simple, but actually executing Roth conversions is not simple. We're very good at it. We have great software. We've been doing it for a long time. and it's not simple.
6: And the other thing I'll tell you people mess up a lot is they do this on their own and they don't realize, oh, my income got too high. I have to pay quarterly taxes. Yes. And then you miss quarterly taxes and now you get to pay a penalty. So again, and then you might say to yourself, well, how do I pay quarterly taxes? We give you a guide. We show you exactly on the computer screen, here's how to do it, and we'll tell you the amount to send. Mm-hmm. So one of those things then is, it sounds easy. Oh, just move money from here to here. Yes, that's easy. And the difficulty comes in all the other things that are connected to this decision. Mm-hmm. And so that's where a tax plan in retirement is of the utmost importance. And every year, we're going to do your whole retirement plan. But the two main things we're always going to look at every single year for you is we're going to tell you, here's how much you can spend and not run out of money. And here's how much, based on the current laws and your situation, that you could potentially save in taxes. Mm-hmm. Now, at the end of the day, you still get to decide, do you want to pay the tax? Do you not want to pay that? It's still your money. Mm-hmm. But our role is to guide you and recommend and do what we believe is in your absolute best interest to accomplish what you're looking to accomplish. And that's our approach. Mm,
1: I love that so much. And I know it gives folks such confidence and clarity and peace of mind when they're able to get those questions answered for themselves and know exactly what they need to do, when to do it, and how to do it so that they don't inadvertently negatively trigger unfortunate tax consequences in other areas of their life, as we've already talked about today, because there is that ripple effect. This is why we say, don't try this at home on your own. Well, clearly, as we kind of sum up today's conversation, the earlier you look at your RMDs and how they fit into your retirement picture, the more control you're going to have over your taxes, income, and stress down the road. So for folks who've been listening today and they want to connect with you and the Retire Simply team, any other parting words you want to share?
0: Yeah, we're here to replace your stress with understanding. And that really comes through understanding what's coming ahead. So we are here to help you. We want to help put you in a great position. Go ahead and give us a call. Like I said, we are here to help.
1: Wonderful. Scott, Angela, thank you so much. And thank you to all of you listening. To book your 15-minute Simply Chat, simply call 833-363-1947. 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
8: 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The information contained herein does not constitute an offer to sell any securities or represent an express or implied opinion or endorsement of any specific investment opportunity, offering, or issuer. Any discussion of performance or returns is not indicative of future results. Any discussions of specific strategies are for informational purposes only and have been provided to help determine whether they may be appropriate for your specific situation. If applicable, the primary goal is converting retirement assets into a Roth IRA is to reduce the future tax liability on the distributions you take in retirement or on the distributions of your beneficiaries. Each individual investor's situation is different, and any ideas provided may not be appropriate for your particular circumstances. Comments regarding a particular client's experience may or may not be the same as another client's experience and is not an indication that any client or prospective client will experience the same or a higher level of future success or performance. Foundations only transacts business in those jurisdictions where it's properly registered or is excluded or exempted from registration requirements. Registration as an investment advisor is not an endorsement of the firm by securities regulators and does not mean the advisor has achieved a specific level of skill or ability. Nothing herein constitutes a recommendation that any security, portfolio, or securities or investment strategy is suitable for any specific person. No legal or tax advice is provided. 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
13: Your WBAP traffic, Highway 287, Mansfield, Fort Worth, northbound connector to westbound I-20. There's some construction going on. You have a ramp closed. Your forecast from the WBAP on-time experts, 24-7 Weather Center. 50% chance of rain mainly after 4 this afternoon, otherwise partly sunny, a high near 85. Tonight, a chance of rain before 1 a.m., low of 68. And then tomorrow, a chance of rain before 7 a.m., then look for a high of 83. Currently, it is 69 in Dallas and 67 in Fort Worth. 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U.S. Secretary of State Marco Rubio met with foreign ministers from all 30 NATO allied countries in Sweden Friday to discuss the situation in Iran. Ohio Republican Senator Bernie Moreno on Fox's Hannity says after the meeting, President Trump will make sure that China won't have more power than the U.S.
14: He's the first politician really that actually talked about this and went right at China. And I think he's going to continue to put the pressure on. But either way, we're going to make certain that we get this solved.
13: NASCAR driver Kyle Busch died Thursday at the age of 41 after being rushed to the hospital, and new details are emerging. The 911 call has been released, and in it, the caller tells a 911 dispatcher that he was coughing up blood.
15: I've got an individual that's shortness of breath, very hot, thinks he's going to pass out, and is producing a little bit of blood, coughing up some blood.
16: Is he awake?
15: He is awake. He's awake. He's on the bathroom floor right now.
13: Bush leaves behind a wife and two children. Another batch of UFO files released by the Pentagon. The latest drop includes over 50 videos and documents that were previously classified. One of the videos shows an F-16 jet shooting down an unidentified object flying over Lake Huron in Michigan in February of 2023. The files were released by order of President Trump, with the latest batch following one that dropped on May 8th. Memorial High School's graduation ceremony included a tribute to Austin Metcalf, a student who was murdered over a year ago. Austin was a junior at the school when he was stabbed during a track meet in April of 2025. At the ceremony, his twin brother Hunter accepted a diploma on his behalf, receiving a standing ovation from the crowd. The trial for the guy charged in the murder, Carmelo Anthony, is set to begin on June 1st. Nearly 200 banners representing all 48 countries competing in the FIFA World Cup have been installed in Deep Ellum as part of a project involving the Deep Ellum Foundation and Visit Dallas. Six artists created the designs for the banners. Each artist assigned 8 countries. In your money news, doctors and surgeons claiming the top spot as the nation's highest paying occupations. According to new federal wage estimates for more than 800 jobs in the country, pediatric surgeons top the list with an average annual wage of more than $502,000 a year. They were followed by cardiologists and radiologists. I'm Tayshia Stevens. Keep connected to DFW for the latest on the war in Iran. 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
23: 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We have a lot of questions and answers on there. 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But right now, it's time to take calls and answer questions. 1-800-288-9227. That's 1-800-288-9227. And I'll see what I can do to help you out here on Texas Home Improvement. Traditionally, I will talk a little bit about the holidays when we have them. And, you know, Memorial Day is one of those holidays people think it's just been around forever. And originally it was called Decoration Day. It began after the Civil War, and citizens would just place flowers on the graves of the fallen soldiers. The national observance didn't start until May 30th, 1868, at Arlington National Cemetery. And, you know, the thing that surprises a lot of people is it wasn't until 1971 that Congress officially designated it as a federal holiday. Now, Memorial Day is to honor and remember the fallen soldiers, those who sacrificed for the country. And a lot of people will look at it as thanking soldiers who are currently serving and stuff. And there's absolutely nothing wrong with that. But that's not what Memorial Day is about. It is about those who sacrificed all for the country. So let's do make sure we keep that in mind. Say a prayer for them and remember why we have Monday off. Anyways, with that being said, if you have a home improvement question, again, our number is 1-800-288-9227. That's 1-800-288-9227. I'm going to start with an attic insulation question that literally just came in overnight. And it comes up periodically. And so I really want to address this. It's from KJ. He says, "Hi, Jim. My question relates to replacing our existing 25-year-old fiberglass roll insulation." And I stress that word roll, and you'll hear why in a second. But if we replace it with a higher grade fiberglass roll, what grade of insulation should we install? Is blow-in a good option? Which option is the most cost-effective? Love your show. Thanks, Jim, for always great advice. Well, there is nothing wrong with leaving that fiberglass insulation that you have. Unless rodents or something have gotten into it and destroyed it and made it where it's got to come out, you leave it there. The beautiful part about rolled-in fiberglass insulation is it doesn't settle over time like other insulations. The blown-in, for instance, it will settle over time. You have to add more insulation on top. And typically, you got to do that about every 10 years. If you want a higher R value than you have right now with that rolled-in insulation that you have, go over the top of it. You can roll out more fiberglass on top, or you could simply have Milo insulation come out and blow their insulation in on top. Now, unlike blown-in fiberglass and cellulose, Milo's insulation's not going to settle over time, where you got to add more on top. But rolled-out insulation, fiberglass insulation, is very, very good long-term. And again, unless it's been, you know, destroyed by rodents or something, water, anything like that that got into it that ruined it, you can spot replace what needs to be replaced if need be. But there's no reason to get rid of it. You can have that same insulation in there for 50 years and be just fine. So hopefully that'll help you out and save you a few bucks on that one. Again, if you got a question, 1-800-288-9227. We're going to head up to Denton. And Robert, this is Jim. How can I help you?
2: Hey, Jim. Good morning or good afternoon.
23: Yep.
2: So my wife and I, we bought a home in Robeson Ranch about 7 years ago. And it was a pre-existing home, and we really love it. And are you familiar with Robeson Ranch?
23: Yeah, it's right over here on 35.
2: Yes, sir. Mm-hmm. It's adult community, and they call it senior adult. It's a very active program, but we had noticed a little bit of foundation movement on our home, and we had someone come out and talk to us about that. And they said it basically in one corner had dropped about 4.5 inches, and basically dug around the house about 3 years or 2 years ago, had a French drain put in around the house. And he said, our goal is going to be to stabilize it and not elevate it. We could elevate it a little bit in that one corner, but I think he's calling for like about 19 piers. And that seems like a lot in once. So I'm just wondering, would you have somebody you could recommend that we could call, or somebody that you feel like that would be a good, to get kind of give us a second opinion of that?
23: Absolutely. I own a foundation repair company, Due West Foundation Repair. So give us a call and let us come out. Because I can tell you right now, anytime a foundation guy comes out and tells you you're down 4.5 inches, but we're only going to stabilize, he doesn't know what he's doing.
2: Really? Okay.
23: Yeah.
2: That's amazing.
23: Yeah. Foundation repair has evolved over the years, and there's still a lot of people who don't understand you can elevate it and raise it back up. Now, the other thing I will tell you, 4.5 inches is a lot. At 4.5 inches, you ought to be seeing some pretty husky cracks in the sheetrock, in the brick veneer, doors that aren't working properly, that aren't square on the top.
2: Yes, sir.
23: And if you're not, because I'm saying that because you mentioned that it was only down a little bit. If you're not seeing those items, I really question how much down it is, because if it was only down, like, say, an inch and a half, well, that's only a little bit. You don't see a whole lot of damage from it. But at 4.5 inches, you ought to be seeing some pretty extensive damage.
2: What would be your phone number I could call, and I guess call on Tuesday when you get back from the holidays?
23: My office is actually manned on Saturdays. And you can call 972-406-0912.
2: Let me repeat that. 972-406-0912.
23: Yes, sir.
2: Good. And just call today, and I can set an appointment sometime from maybe in the next week or so?
23: Yes, sir. Yep.
2: That would be great. And
23: opinions, it doesn't cost anything for us to come out and take a look at it. So,
2: right. Yeah, and I know a lot about foundations, but, it has a little movement in that corner. We've had a few little things, but nothing, nothing crazy like major cracks in the walls. And we had a few little shifts, but I'd love to have you come out. And I really appreciate that. And I can just stumble on to you. I've been in the home improvement business, in the painting business, for a long time, but I just stumbled onto you by accident and just trying to do a little research. And I said, I wonder if they have somebody as a specialist. And I listened to your show a couple of weeks ago and really enjoyed it, and didn't get the call last week. And so I just wanted to give you a call. And that's great. I appreciate that.
23: Hey, well, I appreciate the call. And how old is the house?
2: It is built in 2011.
23: Okay. And Reed and I asked that over the decades, foundations have changed. I mean, what they built in the 60s changed to the 70s, then in the 80s and 90s, yes, and now in the 2000s. And what the slabs that are being built, since, and this includes yours, are typically very rigid. And the whole thing will tilt more so than one corner going down. And so it's possible you got 4.5 inches of tilt all the way across that house, which is maybe why he's telling you, well, we'll put 19 piers in, but won't pick it up. And that's because he's not necessarily putting in enough to pick it up. Or, like I said, his readings are just way off. Because, again, 4.5 inches is a lot of movement. Not saying I haven't done a lot of them that way. I mean, I've done houses as much as 18 inches out of level. But at 18 inches, you got a rope tied that you're using to climb up the hill going down the hallway. So,
2: wow. I can't even imagine that, 18 inches.
23: Yeah.
2: Well, good. I appreciate you taking my call, and look forward to giving you a call. And will you be coming out, or will you have somebody that can manager come out, or how?
23: It would probably be either Ryan, who's my son-in-law, or Steve, who's been with us for a long time. One of those guys would come out and take a look at it.
2: So who would know the most? If you had to pick someone, and I was like your son or your dad, or who would you recommend, Ryan or Steve? I know that's a tough question to put you on the spot, but,
23: it's a good thing. Either one of them actually would do very well. Ask for Ryan. And I say that because I live in Double Oak, up not far from where you're at, and Ryan's just around the corner from me.
2: Yeah, we just got a dog from Double Oak, a lady that has raised dogs, and I love Double Oak. That's a beautiful area.
23: Yep.
2: And well, great. I'll just ask for Ryan, and I really appreciate your integrity with this and helping us, and look forward to giving you guys a call and having you come out and look at it.
23: Well, I appreciate it, and you have a wonderful 3-day weekend.
2: Thank you, sir. Appreciate it.
23: Bye-bye.
2: Bye-bye.
23: And again, our number, 1-800-288-9227. Hey, let's talk about Simmons Floors. You know, Simmons Flooring has been around for a long time, and I had the opportunity to call them, a week or two ago. Don't remember exactly when, but I needed some flooring in three rooms at my office, and so I've got Simmons Flooring coming out. They're going to put in some carpet in those rooms because they were just concrete. The rest of the office has tile and carpet in it, but those three office rooms, one of them being my conference room, is just concrete floors, and the echo was just horrible, so I'm going to have carpet put in to tone all that down. 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And that's what we did. We called them up. They came out to the office, showed the samples, and we're getting some new floors put in. Call Simmons Flooring for all your flooring needs at 469-689-1795. That's 469-689-1795. Let's head over to Fort Worth and Gary.
0: Thank you, Jim. 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
23: 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And Mary, how are you today?
6: I'm great. How are you doing?
23: I'm doing wonderful. 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
6: I did not know that. Great name.
23: Yep.
6: I have an odd question for you. I'm trying to deal with some big landscape issues, and I never really hear you talking about landscape companies. 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So I kind of wanted to know if there's someone you would suggest using if I have a big project to do in my backyard.
23: There is a company I have used. 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And their number is 214-358-5296.
6: Do you know where they're out of?
23: Yeah, they're off of 12. South, headed down, so it's kind of right in the middle between Fort Worth and Dallas.
6: Okay.
23: You're in Mansfield? They wouldn't be too far from you then.
6: Yeah, okay. Complete Landscape. 214-358-5296.
23: Land Sculpture.
6: Land Sculpture, sorry.
23: Yeah.
6: Awesome. I will give them a call.
23: And what'd you say the number was? Just so I can make sure.
6: 214-358-5296.
23: That's it.
6: All right, sir. Thank you so much for all
23: You're
6: your help.
23: Welcome.
6: I really appreciate you.
23: My
6: Have a good
23: pleasure.
6: Memorial Day.
23: You as well.
6: Bye-bye.
23: 1-800-288-9227. 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
24: Hi.
23: Well, how can I help you today?
24: Well, I am in an old home. It's probably about 63 years old, and there are a lot of foundation issues, but there were also a lot of plumbing issues, and I was just able to get the plumbing replaced under one half of the house, which there are three bedrooms and two baths on that side of the house. The other side has the kitchen and one bath, half bath and one bedroom. Excuse me, in the living room and dining room, but I did the side that has the two bathrooms and three bedrooms, and the air conditioner and water heater closet. Now, I had that done where they dig under the house, they dig a big tunnel, and they replace all the plumbing underneath, and then they put all the dirt back, and I'm noticing some of the foundation issues are getting a little worse.
23: Yep.
24: But I'm afraid to do anything because if they fix
23: Candace,
24: the foundation,
23: would you mind? We got to take a quick break for news, traffic, and weather here. Let me put you on hold, and I'll come right back to you after the news here. All right.
24: Okay.
23: Hey, let's talk about on-time experts because let's face it, we all have air conditioning systems. 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
13: 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I'm Tayshia Stevens from the 24-hour Breaking News Center.
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13: On the ones. Taking a look at your WBAP traffic, all clear at this point. Your forecast from the WBAP on-time experts 24-7 Weather Center. A 50% chance of showers and storms today, mainly after 4, then partly sunny, a high near 85. Tonight, a chance of rain before 1 a.m., a low of 68. And tomorrow, we're looking at a chance of rain before 7 a.m. with a high of 83. Right now, it is 70 in Dallas, 71 in Fort Worth. 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President Trump canceling weekend plans to meet with top advisors over the situation in Iran. Fox's Madeline Rivera in Washington has details.
9: The president said this: "While I very much wanted to be with my son, Don Jr., and the newest member of the Trump family, his soon-to-be wife, Bettina, circumstances pertaining to government and my love for the United States of America do not allow me to do so. I feel it is important for me to remain in Washington, D.C. at the White House during this important period of time." Axios reports the president met with his national security team on Friday to talk about the war in Iran as he seriously considers new strikes. This comes after weeks of stalemate on a deal despite Pakistani mediators scrambling last minute to bridge any gaps. Secretary of State Marco Rubio says Iran wants to create a tolling system for the Strait of Hormuz, a scenario that he says is unacceptable.
13: Iranian hackers reportedly posing as job recruiters in various industries as part of an espionage scheme. According to reports, the hackers are targeting software engineers in the aviation sector, and operatives also targeted a U.S. oil and gas firm. Researchers say they found the hacking effort involved fake job postings and video conferencing software infected with malicious code. Waymo pausing its fully autonomous robo-taxi service in Dallas, Austin, Houston, and San Antonio. This follows safety incidents tied to flooded roads and a recent software recall. In your money news, federal authorities announced criminal charges against 15 defendants in Minnesota accused of healthcare fraud involving more than $90 million. The prosecutors described it as the largest Medicaid autism fraud case ever charged by the Justice Department. I'm Tayshia Stevens. Keep connected, DFW, for the latest on the war in Iran. 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
23: 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It is there to stay. 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

0: Welcome back to Texas Home Improvement. 1-800-288-9227. That's 1-800-288-9227. When we left, I was talking with Candace, and she had some underslab plumbing replaced, where they did the tunneling underneath. And Candace, now you're starting to see more foundation movement?
1: I believe so. More cracks.
0: Yeah.
1: So,
0: well, here's what happens. And understand, you know, I mentioned a minute ago I have a foundation repair company. I do a lot of foundation repair, but I also have a plumbing company that does a lot of that underslab work.
1: Oh.
0: And I won't tunnel without doing the piers. I won't say I won't do it, but I highly recommend you put the piers in, because when you put the dirt back, there's no way to pack it back as tight as it was.
1: Right.
0: And typically what happens is over the next 1 to 2 years, as the soil settles and compacts, then that tunnel starts to slough off a little bit, you end up getting some additional movement.
1: Right.
0: And that sounds like what you've got going on.
1: Right.
0: And you mentioned you're kind of afraid to address the foundation, and more than likely you're worried that you're going to break the pipes, correct?
1: Right.
0: Well, when the plumbing was put in, if they did it where they had it inspected and everything, it should have had hangers on it. And what that does is, as the foundation is leveled and moved, the pipes stay hanging on the bottom of the foundation, so they'll move with it. So unless it's way, way off, and by way off, I mean you're off 4, 5, 6 inches, it won't be an issue. If it's off 4, 5, 6 inches and you lift it, it can change the fall of the pipe. But if it's only like an inch or two off, you won't have any issues with that.
1: Okay. Would there be a possibility of it breaking the pipe, the pipes breaking, if it was more than six or?
0: Oh, there's always a possibility that the pipes will break.
1: Yeah.
0: But you're already going to be underneath there. It's extremely easy to fix, especially when it's PVC. If it's cast iron, not so easy. But,
1: yeah, no. Now it's PVC, but it was, you know, the old iron or whatever metal.
0: Cast iron, yeah.
1: Yeah. So, oh, well, okay. Well, I will think about that then, because that would probably be one of my next projects. The other one is I had an air conditioner. Well, part of the plumbing problem was the drain that goes from the air conditioner runoff is in the hall closet, and it apparently got stopped up, which I didn't know, because I don't, you know, look in there very often.
0: Right.
1: Until the water started seeping out into the hallway and got the carpet wet, which meant it also went behind the wall behind it, which there's a bathroom that has a bathtub and it's the master bathroom and a sink, pretty large area. And I noticed some black stuff coming out from, I have rails in the wall, my mom. I had put in when my mom was alive. She was elderly, and I'm a senior citizen too. So anyway, they've got these rails in the wall, but they apparently didn't caulk around it. But I noticed some black stuff coming out of them, and I thought, oh my gosh! And there looks like water damage around the baseboards in that bathroom.
0: Yeah.
1: So I think that whole bathroom might need to be gutted and replaced, and I'm just petrified over what all this is going to get into. You know, once you get into something, you find
0: it becomes where do you stop, you know?
1: Yeah, but I don't want to have mold issues either.
0: Sure.
1: You know,
0: well, if you get the water part taken care of, the mold will die, because it has to have moisture to live.
1: Really? Oh, that's good to know.
0: We typically want to clean it up and, you know, put chemicals on it to kill it. But once you take the moisture away, it basically dies.

0: dies and goes, I shouldn't say die, it goes into hibernation like.
1: Uh-huh.
0: It's not going to be full blooming and spreading and all that stuff once it's dry.
1: Hmm. Well, that bathroom, I do notice, gets like moldy, like around on the toilet and things like that pretty quickly.
0: Yeah.
1: So I think it may be flying around in there.
0: Could be, yeah.
1: And I do think that behind the sink, I've been told that there is, the pipes are broken. And like when I was, I don't use the sink anymore because when I would run water in it, then I would smell like, it would smell like rotten eggs or something sort of out in the hallway or in the in the bathroom area.
0: Yep. Candace, call my office. We can come out and take a look at it for you. We don't, it doesn't cost anything. But, one, we can document where the foundation sits right now. So that you can see what's moving and how much in the future it's moved. And give you probably some options on things you can deal with.
1: Okay. All right. Thank you so much.
0: You're welcome.
1: I'm new to WBAP, and I'm really enjoying all the programs that they offer and all the information. So thank you.
0: My pleasure. You take care.
1: Okay. You too. Bye-bye.
0: Bye. 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
0: 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We're going to head over to Little Elm. And Susan, this is Jim. How can I help you?
6: Oh, hey. Thanks for taking my call.
0: My pleasure.
6: I've been listening to you as I was waiting, and some of the questions the lady was answered before, but it wasn't exactly what was wrong. I'm looking out my kitchen window, and I have the pipe from the air conditioning, and it's draining there. I have the air condition on, but not very high, and it's a fairly steady. Well, it's drip, drip, drip, but is that a good sign or is that a bad sign?
0: That's a bad sign.
6: That's what I thought.
0: Yeah, I had a five-year,
6: it's up, I think it was up the first of this year, about a five-year warranty, and then I see this and I think, okay.
0: Oh, no. There's nothing wrong with your air conditioner. It's doing exactly what it's supposed to do, but your drain line is plugged that goes to the sewer system. And so right now what's happening is it's going into the overflow pan, and that's what you're seeing drip outside. And that's just an indication you need to get somebody out to clean out the drain line so that it starts flowing right again.
6: Is that a plumber?
0: No, your AC guy can do it for you.
6: Okay, well, I think it was Reliant. It's been 5 years. I'm not for sure.
0: And you don't have it serviced on a regular basis or anything?
6: No.
0: Okay. I'm going to give you two
6: companies.
0: Do you have
6: somebody?
0: I'm going to give you two companies that you can call.
6: One
0: is On Time Experts.
6: Okay.
0: Their number is 469-225-0318.
6: Okay.
0: And the other one is Stewart HVAC.
6: S-T-E-W-A-R-D.
0: S-T-U-A-R-T.
6: Okay.
0: And his number is 972-416-3413.
6: Okay. Is either of these closer to Little Elm, which might not...
0: Stewart.
6: Yeah. Okay.
0: And do you
6: have an idea about what the cleaning goes for? Just
0: to do this, you're probably looking at just a trip charge to get out there. So it's really going to be inexpensive. What they're going to do is they're going to come out, blow air typically down through the line to clean it out. And it should start working again after that. Now, what I would recommend is there's a thing out there called a drain IV.
6: Okay.
0: And basically, they can hook that up. It drips a chemical down into your pipe periodically to keep it from growing molds and mildews to keep this from happening again.
6: Okay, so this is from a mold in there that's blocking it more than likely?
0: Yes, ma'am.
6: Okay. And did these guys, Mr. Stewart or whatever, will he have that with him, or should I ask him to bring it, or does he even do it?
0: Oh, he'll do it. Whether he has one with him or not, I don't know. But, yeah, if you tell him what's going on and that you'd like a system hooked up to keep it from happening again, he can handle that for you.
6: Okay. And are they in a range of like $100 or more or less for the drain IV?
0: That I couldn't answer. Get the drain unplugged, though, I would guess that you're going to be less than $200.
6: Okay. That's good to know, like this time of year.
0: Yeah.
6: Okay. And the other one question that I have is more for you.
0: Okay.
6: I have, I've lived in, well, this house was built, still have the same cabinets and everything. I like the cabinets that I have, but they're kind of getting scratched up a little bit. I don't know that they're full wood, but I didn't want to replace them because I felt like that would be expensive to come out here and take them all down because the frames and all are really good. Is there a company that maybe just come out and sand them and restain them? Is that less expensive to do that? And I mean, it's not, they don't have to do the molding at the top or anything. It's mainly just, they don't have handles.
0: Yeah, they can be painted or what's called resurfacing, reface them.
6: Right. Yeah, and that's what I'm saying, because I don't have handles, and you can see, like, my fingerprint oil has taken that off. And so who would
0: to the people at Art of Drawers.
6: Okay. And you have a number?
0: Their number is 817.
6: Okay.
0: 768.
6: Okay.
0: 5161.
6: Is there a person over there you like?
0: No, they'll be able to help you when you call in.
6: Okay. Art of Drawers.
0: Yep.
6: And then the other one is...
0: Susan, I'm going to ask you to hold on for just a second because that music meant I need to take a quick break, and I'll come right back to you.
6: Okay.
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0: 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We're talking with Susan in Little Elm. And Susan, I'm sorry about that. What was your other question?
6: No, I actually was finished. I just was wanting to know about the resurfacing.
0: Okay.
6: And for the cabinets, and he does the drawers too. Do you have an idea of the time frame that takes to come in and sand or whatever like that?
0: Not a clue, because it's going to depend on how many cabinets there are and what kind of trim is on them and all that kind of stuff.
6: Okay. Is there any, I guess it's just your probably preference, but if you don't have drawer pulls or cabinet pulls, handles on there, is that just maybe just cosmetic, or is that... Would this not happen if I had the drawer, if I had the pulls on here? Because, you know, the oil, I guess, in your hands.
0: It still happens. Now, if all it is the oil buildup and it's got a lot of dirt on there, these aren't painted. These are wooden, right?
6: Correct.
0: I'm going to give you a trick to try first. Okay. Take some linseed oil and mineral spirits. And mix them about a 50-50 blend. And you can get this stuff at the hardware store. Use a double knot steel wool. And you put that linseed oil mineral spirits mix on there. Let that music die down a second. You put that on there. Use a double knot steel wool to scrub it. And that'll take all that oils and stuff off of there. And then you just use a clean cloth to wipe it down. And that may be all you need to do.
6: Okay, I'm looking at the shells inside. They look like wood, but they're probably more like a laminate. I've got something on it.
0: Yeah.
6: So I'm not sure if, but the outside of it seems like it's wood, but the shelving seems like it's a fake wood. So
0: that's
6: let
0: not,
6: me try
0: that's
6: that.
0: That's not unusual. Linseed oil and mineral spirits. And I hate to do this to you, but that music meant I was out of time for this hour.
6: No, I got it. You've answered my questions. Thank you, and you have a great holiday.
0: You as well. Thank you. Hey, let's talk about the pest shop. And we do have another hour going, 1-800-288-9227. 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
14: Your WBAP traffic, Highway 287, Mansfield, Fort Worth, northbound connector to westbound I-20. There's some construction going on. You have a ramp closed. Your forecast from the WBAP on-time experts, 24/7 Weather Center. 50% chance of rain mainly after 4 this afternoon, otherwise partly sunny, a high near 85. Tonight, a chance of rain before 1 a.m., low of 68. And then tomorrow, a chance of rain before 7 a.m., then look for a high of 83. Currently, it is 69 in Dallas and 67 in Fort Worth. 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U.S. Secretary of State Marco Rubio met with foreign ministers from all 30 NATO allied countries in Sweden Friday to discuss the situation in Iran. Ohio Republican Senator Bernie Moreno on Fox's Hannity says after the meeting, President Trump will make sure that China won't have more power than the U.S.
15: He's the first politician really that actually talked about this and went right at China. And I think he's going to continue to put the pressure on. But either way, we're going to make certain that we get this solved.
14: NASCAR driver Kyle Busch died Thursday at the age of 41 after being rushed to the hospital, and new details are emerging. The 911 call has been released, and in it, the caller tells a 911 dispatcher that he was coughing up blood.
16: I've got an individual that's shortness of breath, very hot, thinks he's going to pass out, and is producing a little bit of blood, coughing up some blood.
17: Is he awake?
16: He is awake. He's awake. He's on the bathroom floor right now.
14: Bush leaves behind a wife and two children. Another batch of UFO files released by the Pentagon. The latest drop includes over 50 videos and documents that were previously classified. One of the videos shows an F-16 jet shooting down an unidentified object flying over Lake Huron in Michigan in February of 2023. The files were released by order of President Trump, with the latest batch following one that dropped on May 8th. Memorial High School's graduation ceremony included a tribute to Austin Metcalf, a student who was murdered over a year ago. Austin was a junior at the school when he was stabbed during a track meet in April of 2025. At the ceremony, his twin brother Hunter accepted a diploma on his behalf, receiving a standing ovation from the crowd. The trial for the guy charged in the murder, Carmelo Anthony, is set to begin on June 1st. Nearly 200 banners representing all 48 countries competing in the FIFA World Cup have been installed in Deep Ellum as part of a project involving the Deep Ellum Foundation and Visit Dallas. Six artists created the designs for the banners, each artist assigned eight countries. In your money news, doctors and surgeons claiming the top spot is the nation's highest-paying occupations. According to new federal wage estimates for more than 800 jobs in the country, pediatric surgeons top the list with an average annual wage of more than $502,000 a year. They were followed by cardiologist and radiologist. I'm Tayshia Stevens. 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
0: 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It is full of helpful information, links to the people that you hear me talk about, a lot of questions and answers, and videos to go with these questions and answers. 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It's just, again, a wealth of information when you go to thipro.com. And that's also where you're going to find the Ask Jim button where you can send me email questions. With all that being said, let's get ready to jump into some calls. 1-800-288-9227. 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
28: Thank you. Thanks for taking my call. I love your show.
0: Thank you.
28: I replaced two fluorescent tubes in a closet and went to switch it on, and they flicker. And it goes like that for about a minute or so, and then they come on solid. And I tested it by turning them off, turning it back on. They do that every time. So what's going on, and what can I do about it?
0: Sounds like, is it the old-style fluorescent?
28: Yes.
0: Yeah, the ballast is going bad.
28: Okay. So that would be an electrician?
0: Yes. I would typically tell you, in most cases, you're going to be better off just replacing the fixture rather than trying to replace the ballast.
28: Oh, okay. So the whole thing needs to come down and
0: yeah, just... Just take it down and put up a new one with LED.
28: Oh, okay. All right. Well, I don't know that that's something that I could tackle. So I wrote down Arrow Electric, and
0: yeah,
28: I'm going to
0: give them a call. They can absolutely take care of that for you.
28: Perfect. All right. Well, thank you for
0: and
28: taking my call.
0: Carol, I'll tell you up front, that's who my wife calls when I don't get to it fast enough for her.
28: Okay. Sounds good. All right. Well, have a blessed holiday.
0: Thank you. You take care.
28: Thanks a lot. Bye-bye.
0: Bye-bye. Again, 1-800-288-9227. We're going to head over to North Richland Hills. Hello, Richard.
29: Hello. How are you today?
0: Wonderful. How about you?
2: I'm doing good. I have a air conditioning question.
0: Okay.
2: You know, we've got a company on the radio that, or TV that says, hey, we will get your bedroom cooler if it's hotter than the rest of your house for $189. Well, but the problem is I was concerned that you pay them $189 and then they get out there and they say, we can't do this unless we charge you another $500. Anybody that's reliable that can come out and give me try to make that happen, not by closing air vents in other rooms in my house. Do you have a air conditioning company you recommend for that? And got a second question, cleaning the ducts in our house, it's the flexible hose ducts. Is it better to use a company that has one of those big vacuum cleaners on the truck that can suck the snot out of that stuff? So there you go.
0: Well, let's start with the air conditioning. And what they're telling you is we're going to come in and balance your AC system. And to balance it, what they do is it has to have a damper in the duct, and they will choke off the cold rooms to send more air to the hot rooms. And that it's a normal, it's not closing the vents. It's literally putting a damper in the duct itself. And usually it's up near the plenum or where the ducts Y off of a main line. very common, very normal. And yes, they may come back and say, sorry, it can't be done because you got the wrong size ducts, and they're going to try to upsize you on the duct work you need. But it is a normal practice to have to do that. So, I haven't seen the ad that you're talking about, but I will tell you, I recommend Stuart HVAC to do this all the time.
2: Stuart?
0: Stuart, and his number is 972-416-3413.
2: Okay. That's great. Stuart AC, right? Stuart AC.
0: HVAC.
2: HV. Got it.
0: Yeah.
2: Okay.
0: And so, what was your other question on?
2: So we want to get our ducts cleaned out, air flexible hose ducts. And so we've got two or three different companies that we've talked to. One sucks it out. They cut a hole in the plenum and they suck out the bad air and the dust and everything to a large hose, to their unit outside. There's a couple that just have a vacuum cleaner on it. Small one, any company that, what would you suggest in cleaning the air ducts in our home?
0: Well, my first question I always ask people is, why do you want to clean them?
2: Okay. My wife wants to clean them.
0: And you heard me chuckle, didn't you?
2: Yeah.
0: So here's the thing. The air that goes through the ductwork is filtered air. So
2: yes,
0: it should be clean already. The things that make it where you need to actually clean the ductwork is, like, if you had a major remodeling job done and the system was not protected, then you can get dust and dirt in there. In general, our ductworks really aren't meant to be cleaned. That became very popular in the last 10 years because companies figured out, hey, we can charge a lot of money for cleaning this ductwork, and it's so simple. There's not much to it. But the problem is, like yours, you got the flexible ductwork, and there's two different types on that flex duct. One has a aluminum insert inside that's flexible, and the other one is just plastic in there. Well, typically when they're hooking up the vacuum and everything, they're also running this thing through that spins and hits the sides to clean it up. And if you got that plastic in there, it just tears it up. and you end up replacing the ductwork.
2: Okay.
0: And
2: got
0: so
2: it.
0: I typically don't recommend cleaning ductwork, and I own an air conditioning company and don't recommend it.
2: Okay. Okay. Really, really good information there. I wish my wife were listening to this. but anyway, that's okay. I can relay the message and see what we
0: you
2: do.
0: You can always have her call me, and I'll be more than happy to talk to her about it.
2: Okay. Is there a special number other than the 800-288?
0: No, that's the number.
2: Okay. And then when we bring Stuart out, they could tell us the same thing, right?
0: Yes, sir.
2: Okay.
0: Yeah, he'll look at it and tell you if it needs cleaning or not.
2: Okay. You are awesome. You know it?
0: Thank you, sir. I appreciate that.
2: Thank you for your time.
0: I was willing to talk to your wife. Do you mind telling that to my wife?
2: Oh, yeah. Oh, Richard, yeah. I can do that.
0: Okay. You have a great afternoon.
2: You too. Bye-bye.
0: And again, our number, 1-800-288-9227. That's 1-800-288-9227. 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

0: 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So we are at the time of year where people are going to start traveling. I mean, Memorial Day weekend is traditionally one quick second here, folks. I got cough. Sorry about that. I had to go ahead and mute it. But anyway, so with Memorial Day weekend, people start traveling. And I get this question every year. This is the first one for this travel season. It comes from David, and he says, water shut off during extended travel. I'll be away from my home for 2 weeks. Should I shut water off to my house? If yes, what do I do vis-a-vis the water heater? Should I put it on vacation mode or off to turn down the temperature? If it matters. I did repipe to PEX about 3 years ago. Okay. Look, here's the deal. When you go on vacation for an extended period of time like that, shut the water off completely. Now, you can shut it off at the water main, or if you have a cutoff up by the house, shut it off there. It is not that big a deal to go turn it back on when you get home. But I can guarantee you, if you ended up with a leak while you're gone, it's a very big deal if that water is on and just running. As far as the water heater, and one side note on that. A lot of times the water meter does not shut off tight. That's the reason if you do have a valve up by the house, it's a lot of times better to use it than the shutoff at the meter. Now, shutting it off at the meter will typically shut it down to where it's just a drip, basically, if you have a leak. But if you want to shut it down completely, you usually need that other valve. All right, so what do you do with the water heater? You know, a lot of people don't realize this, but your water heater typically, if you're using a tank-type water heater, it accounts for 20% of your energy bills. And I say energy bills because you have to, if you got gas, you have to combine the gas and the electric prices. And it'll account for 20%. If it's all electric, it amounts to about 20% of your electric bill. So shut it off, especially if it's a tank. You're gone for 2 weeks. You're not going to be using any hot water. And when you get home, if it's electric one, just turn the breaker off to the water heater. When you get home, you turn the water back on, turn the breaker on, and you will have hot water in no time. So you could still take a shower before going to bed if that's what you want to do. But if it's gas, now you got to go to where the water heater is. There'll be a red knob on the side of it, and you'll have a choice, you know, whether to just turn it way down or turn it to off. There is nothing wrong with just turning it off. Yes, it's got to be relit when you get home. If you've got an older one, then just turn it way down. And if it does have the vacation mode on it, put it there. Because then it's operating at minimal usage. A lot of the newer water heaters are electronic ignition, so it's not an issue. But some of the old ones still use a pilot light. And you don't want to shut the pilot off. There's no reason for that. But yes, I do recommend shutting everything down when you leave. Why have anything that could be a potential problem? So, and with, you hear me talk about the deer lease quite often. Even when we leave the deer lease, and there may be people coming the following weekend, we throw the breaker and shut the water heater off. And we shut the water off every time so that we don't have to worry about it. Now, do I do that at my own home? Well, if I'm only going for the weekend or something, no, I don't. But if I'm going for an extended trip, absolutely I'm going to shut it off because I have had friends who had it on, and it becomes a major problem when that leak starts because until the house is fully flooded where the water's running out the front door, nobody's going to see it. Nobody's going to know it. And if you do have water running out the front door or running out the garage and going down the driveway, guess what? Unless one of the neighbors steps in and shuts it off, ain't nobody going to do it for you. So you better do it before you leave. Got a question? 1-800-288-9227. DFW Improved. They do beautiful work. 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They'll come out. 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They'll start drawing it up. They'll go back and forth with you. 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Take that house you have and turn it into the home that you've always wanted by calling DFW Improved at 972-591-0777. That's 972-591-0777. The work they do is just gorgeous. You'll love it.
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3: On the and taking a look at your WBAP traffic, all clear at this point. Your forecast from the WBAP on-time experts 24-7 Weather Center. A 50% chance of showers and storms today, mainly after 4, then partly sunny, a high near 85. Tonight, a chance of rain before 1 a.m., a low of 68. And tomorrow, we're looking at a chance of rain before 7 a.m. with a high of 83. Right now, it is 70 in Dallas, 71 in Fort Worth. 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President Trump canceling weekend plans to meet with top advisors over the situation in Iran. Fox's Madeline Rivera in Washington has details.
4: The president said this, "While I very much wanted to be with my son, Don Jr., and the newest member of the Trump family, his soon-to-be wife, Bettina, circumstances pertaining to government and my love for the United States of America do not allow me to do so. I feel it is important for me to remain in Washington, D.C. at the White House during this important period of time." Axios reports the president met with his national security team on Friday to talk about the war in Iran as he seriously considers new strikes. This comes after weeks of stalemate on a deal despite Pakistani mediators scrambling last minute to bridge any gaps. Secretary of State Marco Rubio says Iran wants to create a tolling system for the Strait of Hormuz, a scenario that he says is unacceptable.
3: Iranian hackers reportedly posing as job recruiters in various industries as part of an espionage scheme. According to reports, the hackers are targeting software engineers in the aviation sector, and operatives also targeted a U.S. oil and gas firm. Researchers say they found the hacking effort involved fake job postings and video conferencing software infected with malicious code. Waymo pausing its fully autonomous robo-taxi service in Dallas, Austin, Houston, and San Antonio. This follows safety incidents tied to flooded roads and a recent software recall. In your money news, federal authorities announced criminal charges against 15 defendants in Minnesota accused of healthcare fraud involving more than $90 million. The prosecutors described it as the largest Medicaid autism fraud case ever charged by the Justice Department. I'm Tayshia Stevens. Keep connected, DFW, for the latest on the war in Iran. 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
0: 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So I had the opportunity to sit down with Simmons Floors and talk with them for a little bit. And I'm going to play that interview for you. I got Scott here from Simmons Floors. And Scott, how are you today?
7: Jim, I'm doing great today, and I'm honored to be a part of your show and honored to be a part of this network. Excited to see what's going to happen.
0: Well, you know, whether all of us believe it or not, we all have floors in our home that need something on them. I mean, some people like to go with the concrete look, but my experience over the years, that only lasts so long before you want a real floor.
7: Absolutely. Absolutely. I think everybody wants new floors, but nobody wants to go through the process of getting new floors. I think that holds back a lot of people. Just, you know, it's not necessarily an easy process. And one of the things that we do at Simmons is we try to make the process easy for you.
0: Well, and you guys have a great way of doing it, because not only can somebody come into your showroom, but you'll talk to them on the phone, showing some, even FaceTime with them and show them videos or in the store itself, and you'll bring stuff for them to look at in their own home.
7: Yes. Yeah. We think that in order to make a good decision, you need to see what it's going to look like in your house anyway. So we're more than happy to bring out samples to your home. And we'll also take people through our showroom virtually through FaceTime or a Zoom call and kind of help them pick out things that they think they might like. And again, we just focus on trying to make the process easy.
0: You know, a lot of times when it comes to picking stuff like this, the hardest part is getting the husband and wife to agree on what they want, isn't it?
7: Yeah, I like to tell people I'm in the flooring business. I'm not a marriage counselor. Okay. I can't help. There's certain things I can't help with. Okay.
0: Well, but with so many options and choices, it can become overwhelming for people. So, I mean, you first got to decide, do you want carpet? Do you want wood? Do you want a vinyl? Do you have pets? Do you have, you know, all kinds of stuff plays into it.
7: Yeah, one of the things that we try to do is do a fairly complete interview with

0: this maybe three times in their whole life, if you will. So, you know, there very few people are experts at buying flooring. So we try to, you know, simplify it and find out what people are looking for and then simplify what we show them so that, you know, they're picking from A, B, and C instead of 2,000 different options that they might see if they're walking through one of the big box retailers that are out there.
1: Yeah, you know, you mentioned they may do it three times in their life. It's kind of a funny thing because we change cars, which cost way more than the floors, a lot more often than we do our floors. And we got to look at the floors a whole lot longer.
0: Yeah. One of the challenges is with floors is if you get it wrong, you have to look at it every day, you know, and you have to interact with it every day. So it's so important that you have somebody that helps you through the process to make sure you make the right decision.
1: So Simmons Floors, you know, like we said, you guys have a website, and if people go to thipro.com, they can, you know, click on the link and get to your website that way. But you also have a showroom that they can go to. And like I said, you'll bring the stuff out to them. But you have everything. You got carpet, vinyl, tile, stone, hardwood floors, laminates. I mean, any type of floor you don't carry?
0: Well, we do try to prevent people from being on concrete floors. Those make, you know, those are great floors for pet kennels, and that's about it. Otherwise, you need to have something that looks good on your floors. So, yeah, that pretty much if it goes on the floor, we have it in our product set.
1: So I had a lady call me, I think it was 2 weeks ago, and she was talking about pets, and then somehow it went to the grandkids as far as being on the floors and stuff. She was looking for a good durable floor, and I did try to explain to her, you know, the kids are not classed as the grandkids are not classed as pets. They're little people, but
0: you can't clean them at night.
1: There you go. I will tell you a quick story here. This happened, got to be 50 years ago now, and we're in a restaurant, a German restaurant. I was with my parents and some friends and stuff, and there was a family, and their kids were just being horrible, and they were coming over and standing at our table and almost eating our food and stuff. Finally, my dad looks at the kid and he says, "You need to go sit down." And the dad comes over and says, "Well, you don't have to be so rude." He says, "You see all my kids? If they acted like your little animals there, I'd put them in a cage." That conversation didn't go well.
0: Your parents sound a little bit like mine. So yeah. that's the way we were raised.
1: We were all raised in a different time. So, yeah. But
0: yes, we were.
1: Pets, you know, and I'm going to go back to that time. 50 years ago, 60, 70 years ago, there wasn't a lot of pets inside the house. Nowadays, a lot of people have pets. In fact, I would say more people have pets in their home than don't. How does that change the flooring, and what do you got to help them with?
0: Well, yeah, you know, indoor pets is a big issue with flooring because not all floors are designed to stand up to what they can do. And let's be honest, different pets act differently. So what may be good for one person's pet may not be good for another person's pet just because of the way that pet's trained. So we've got product. There's two really popular products in the market right now for pets. One of them is vinyl plank. Got a wood look. Sometimes it comes with a tile look. It's waterproof and fairly scratch resistant. And then there's another category that's been re-engineered recently. It's not like it used to be 20 years ago. And that is the product category of laminate. They've redesigned laminate to be a waterproof floor. It's a very solid surface, has a great scratch resistant top coat on it. In fact, in our showroom, we'll take people

0: certain laminate products and literally take a key and just scratch it across the laminate, and you'll see that it doesn't scratch. So both of those two products are real popular pet-friendly products in the marketplace right now.
1: Now, when you say laminates, is that still coming in a plank type, or is that back the rolls that we used to see years ago?
0: No, they come in individual planks. Uh-huh. And the way they look today with the type of texture and the type of finish that they put on the floor, they look very realistic compared to what a real wood floor would look like. It's just that the technology that they use in flooring today is just so much different than it was 10, 15, 20 years ago.
1: Well, I have always been a fan of laminate floors, mostly because the durability of them, you can't beat it compared to virtually any other type of floor. I mean, people will say how hard tile is, and tile is great, but you got grout lines, and that grout line is just not as durable as that laminate floor typically.
0: Yes. Well, and at least here in Texas, I think homeowners are searching for warm products in their homes, things that show warmth. One of the downsides of tile is it can be kind of cool and cold in the winter, where with laminate, it has a wood look, and it's a lot warmer under your feet when it gets cold outside.
1: Oh, absolutely. Look, Scott, you mind holding on for a minute? I kind of went through a break, and I do have a couple more questions for you.
0: Sure, go ahead.
1: All right, we're talking with Scott from... And with that, I think I better take a quick break here. 1-800-288-9227. When we come back, we'll jump back into our calls here on Texas Home Improvement. 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
5: Yes, Jim, I had a air conditioning guy come out, the normal guy that's been servicing our air conditioning. We got a Train about 9 years ago. It has about a year left on the warranty. He came with back with after putting a filter in and checking everything out, and he had told me to put the air conditioner down to 65, which I did, and I don't know how long I've been on there, but he comes back and says something I had never heard about, and we've had one air conditioning unit in the house, and I've been here 44 years before we got this one about 9 years ago, and he said something to the fact that some temperature reading there was 37 degrees, and if it got down to freezing, it could screw the whole system up and yada yada, and I just never heard of that before, and I didn't know if that was a thing, and I called Train and they told me they couldn't tell me anything, and they suggested three Train dealers, and I didn't think that would be a question to be asking them either. So, and I just happened to hear you on the radio today. I catch you from time to time, so I thought, well, this is where I could get an unvarnished true or false opinion of this, and if I need to, I can get back with you with the stuff he emailed me that it's buried in the email from a couple of weeks ago now, but I can find it if you need that and get back to you sometime. But I just thought I'd check your opinion of what he said.
1: Do you have a heat pump?
5: No.
1: Okay.
5: It's just a big Train for the whole house, maybe. I don't know. I don't know that square footage of it, but it's just a downstairs. We have a separate unit that hardly gets used anymore, and the guy told me that it's an old York thing, a little square thing that sits outside just for the heating upstairs, and we're hardly ever upstairs, so I just leave it on at 85, and if it comes on, it comes on. But he said I'd have to get a whole new thing if that ever goes, because it's too old. But
1: yeah, well, and that so, I could believe, but you know, as far as if it gets down to freezing, that it's going to be an issue for you, I wouldn't be worrying about that.
5: Okay, you said something about they had two kinds of cleaning. One of them was $2,495, and the other one was like $4,400, and it just seemed like a little crazy to me. I never you're halfway to a new.
1: Yeah,
5: that kind of thing. That just didn't seem right to me, and I thought maybe they're trying to take advantage.
1: They are.
5: Okay, well, that's good to know. He had to get up there, and they were going to clean the whole thing out. And I said, well, and then I called in and found out that I do have that 10-year warranty, because we put in for the other 5 years or whatever you do to extend it. So, all right, well, just
1: your normal routine maintenance done on it, you know, and one of the reasons I recommend on-time experts for doing the routine maintenance is because they do a thorough job of cleaning the outside unit, cleaning the fan and all that stuff. But beyond that, that's all you should have to do. Anything else is going to be a repair, and to do $4,400 for routine maintenance is nuts.
5: Yeah, it seemed to, and I don't know if it had something to do with me putting the air conditioning down to 65, but I run it at, I've got it at 79.
1: Yeah.
5: So I don't know how it would ever get cold enough to freeze, but I just thank you for that opinion. And on-time experts, and I guess I could call them and see what they have, some sort of, this was a really nice company. I shouldn't name it on the air, but it was a good company, but it got swallowed up by you know, one of those plumbing, and then they do everything.
1: The conglomerates.
5: Yeah, and boy, they're coming out with the pads, and they're trying to get into your house. And I said, no, that's not gonna happen. So I appreciate your walking me back off that ledge.
4: And, all right.
1: You take care, and you have a good 3-day weekend.
5: Okay, you too. Bye-bye.
1: Let's talk real quick about Simmons Flooring. You know, we just played that interview there. 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

0: Women love him, men admire him, and evil contractors fear him. Here's Jim Dutton on Texas Home Improvement.
1: Hey, welcome back to Texas Home Improvement. Going to head over to Fort Worth. And Tom, this is Jim. How can I help you?
2: Hi, Jim.
1: Hey.
2: Jim, can you hear me?
1: Yes, sir. What can I do for you?
2: Hi, Jim. Yeah, thanks for taking my call. I've always enjoyed your show. Listen, I heard you talking to a gentleman earlier about having your ducts cleaned.
1: Uh-huh.
2: And we were scheduled for that this Tuesday. Basically, we've been in our house since 2008. The house was built in 1985. We've had some big remodeling jobs. We had some bathrooms done upstairs, had the kitchen done. And the big thing is we've always had dogs that shed. I mean, we have always loved our dogs, but they shed. So
1: right.
2: My concern was about the pet hair and the dust.
1: But remember, your air conditioning system, and I'm going to wait for that music to kind of fade down a little bit. Your air conditioning system is filtered air. So that dog hair is not going through the system and into the ducts. The only way stuff gets into the ducts is if it's basically going backwards. And so the remodeling can do that, but before I'd have my ducts cleaned, I would take a vent cover off and reach in the duct and see if there's anything up in there. Because if there's not, there's not a reason to clean it.
2: All right, sir. That's a good tip. I didn't think about that.
1: All right. And I hate to do it to you, but that music meant I was actually out of time. So I appreciate it, and you have a wonderful three-day weekend. And look,
2: all right, sir, you too.
1: You bet. Take care.
2: Thanks very much.
1: Yep.
2: Bye-bye.
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12: Racing for a deal. I'm Carmen Roberts, Fox News. Negotiators are hurrying to craft the framework for a peace deal before the U.S. resumes military strikes against Iran. The big sticking point, as always, nuclear weapons.
13: Reports now say President Trump will discuss the latest Iran draft agreement with advisors and may make a decision as early as tomorrow. In fact, Axios is now reporting just a few moments ago that the president will get on a conference call in the next 30 minutes with with Arab leaders to discuss this draft agreement and get their take on it. Meanwhile, new Fox polls reveal 60% of voters in America now oppose military action against Iran.
12: Fox's Aisha Hosni reporting. Both sides see a 50-50 chance of a deal. The family of NASCAR champion Kyle Busch releases his cause of death. Fox's Jonathan Hunt has details.
8: His family now says he died after severe pneumonia progressed into sepsis, resulting in rapid and overwhelming associated complications. The family received the report today. Busch, a two-time NASCAR champion, died at just 41 years of age on Thursday, a day after passing out in a racing simulator.
12: And Busch's passing comes less than 2 weeks after he reportedly struggled with a sinus cold made worse by competing at a Cup Series race at Watkins Glen. He was set to compete at tomorrow's Coca-Cola 600 at Charlotte Motor Speedway. And the CDC expands Ebola screening to include Hartsfield Jackson Atlanta's International Airport. Screening was already underway at Washington Dulles International. Atlanta has previously conducted enhanced public health screening, so it already has the procedures in place. America's listening to Fox News.
14: I'm Bruce Collins from the WBAP 24/7 On Time Experts Weather Center. Expect partly sunny skies today. The high should be 85. A slight chance of showers tomorrow. The high 83. And Memorial Day, a 40% chance of showers and thunderstorms after 1 p.m. Then becoming partly sunny. The high 83.
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20: Hello, hello.
21: That was good.
19: Put the drama into the show. I'm Pete, the announcer, but the stars are here, Brittany and Jesse, Planners. People that make things happen at DFW Retirement Planners. Brittany, 15 years here. And how many years in serving DFW? This is getting...
21: 22 years.
19: 22 years. Just celebrated in the month of April.
21: You're correct.
19: And, I mean, a year full of milestones, but congratulations.
21: Thank you.
19: So, what are we doing here? Remind me. I've been running around all day, running Saturday errands. Why did I make the pit stop here to see you? What are we doing on WBAP?
21: We're here to talk about retirement and money and the economy and how can we make your financial life better. That's really what the whole point of this show is.
19: And that's it, isn't it?
21: Mm-hmm. In a nutshell. So we're done? We can go home now?
19: Not quite. I know you have soccer to coach, but we need you here for the hour. And yes, I know Jesse will agree with me. We got to have her for the hour, don't we?
20: We need you. You're the star.
19: She's the secret sauce.
20: That's it.
19: But you're becoming a great seasoning here in the.
21: Look at you
19: on the pizza. Pizza,
21: ingredients.
19: Yeah, you're kind of like the hot pepper I like to put on my
20: hot
19: pizza
20: sauce.
19: From BJ's. Yeah. So Jesse, good to have you here. You are a more recent addition to the program, but you're just bringing bringing your A game every week here on WBAP. Appreciate you. What do you like? What do you like about the radio program besides the fact that we're all together having fun?
20: I think Brittany summed it all well. We want to try to see if we can help you make money and help you save some money along the way.
19: Well, and speaking of making money and saving money through the retirement years, we have a big news story to kick off the program with today. Wall Street Journal headline reads, Americans are losing confidence in having enough for retirement, new survey says. And this new survey is actually a survey that's done every year measuring the percentage of Americans that say they're confident with their nest egg and the fact that it's going to cover them for their retirement. As an example, how this number is trending down. Back in 2021, over 71% of Americans said they were confident in what they had, their plan for retirement, the assets they had, their nest egg. Let's go to 2025. Just last year, that number dropped from 71 to 67%. And this year's number for 2026, the percentage has just been released, and it is, drum roll please, 61% of us say that we are confident in the resources and the nest egg that we have put together for retirement. So clearly the trend is, you know, going down, right in line with what we're hearing, by the way, from you all when you come into our offices. The culprit out there, the villain in the movie is inflation. I mean, generationally high. We're just worried about our money lasting. And Brittany, let's start with you, because this is the problem that everybody's talking about, helping our listeners, helping the clients of DFW Retirement Planners understand this challenge of inflation, and more specifically, understand the solutions for this issue and how to manage through it. I mean, we're getting now to the heart of what you do at DFW Retirement Planners. And, you know, this is as opposed to a lot of places you go for retirement advisory advice or whatever you want to call it. A lot of people are selling products. They're you know, they've got their annuity, they've got their stocks, they're selling, but they're not talking about this theme, this issue. And this really is the heart. It's the theme of what you're doing for the clients of DFW Retirement Planners and our radio listeners. Your thoughts?
21: This is the exact theme of what we do and how we try to help our client, because the number one or number two question is, do I have enough to retire? And clearly this article is, it lines right up with that, along with how comfortable and or confident are you in your retirement plan? So all of this feeds into that. I believe everything that this article has to say, because we hear it on a daily when we're meeting with clients and we're meeting with radio listeners. People aren't as confident in their existing plan, which is why so many listeners are coming in for that complimentary consultation. Look at my plan, analyze it. Do you have ideas or suggestions on how I can improve it? And some of the biggest things, and folks don't often think about it, is how or what inflation does to your portfolio over time. And we often say that about every 20 years, things double, the cost of things double. But it might not even be 20, depending on what the actual inflation rate is. So our retirement simulator is so imperative at moments just like this to bring that confidence level to our clients, especially with solving for inflation and am I going to run out of money.
19: So, and again, this headline from the Wall Street Journal, Americans are losing confidence in having enough saved for retirement. The problem and the cause is obvious. It's this crazy inflation that's been hanging around really since COVID and all the billions of dollars. I don't know, maybe trillions. It was a lot, was pumped into the economy. So we all know the problem and the solution, or maybe I should say the solutions to dealing with this inflation issue. It's a little bit trickier because it's multifaceted, as I understand. And Brittany, this is where the retirement simulator really helps us, because it's showing us how to save money, how to put money back in our pockets instead of losing it to this 5-6% inflation every year. Am I on the right track with this?
21: You're on the right track, because, I mean, it sounds so simple, the retirement simulator and doing these different what-if scenarios. But honestly, it's more than just numbers. It's more than just math and accuracy and the logistics. It's also the emotion, the psychological effect that seeing your plan stress test is really what this boils down to. We're stress testing your retirement plan on how long it will last and whether we just do what if on the inflation rate, right? Because when you start changing too many variables at once, you have a hard time knowing what actually had that positive or negative effect on your plan. So we try to do one thing at a time. So let's see what inflation, different rate does to your plan. Let's see what rising healthcare cost alone does to your plan. Let's see what different rates of return on your portfolios and or a mix of, you know, a diversified portfolio.
19: You start identifying solutions.
21: Correct.
19: To the issue of being short on cash.
21: Correct. And these are things that Jesse and I do. We do this all the time, the retirement simulator, and creating these plans for our listeners and our clients that we already know going in. But before we've even shown it to you, some ideas and strategies that would improve your plan. And whether it's reducing taxes, it's changing your allocation and investment strategy, or oftentimes the order in which you spend or draw from your accounts, and how you take your different income and from what sources those incomes are coming from. Here's an example. So we had a listener recently, and it ties into all of the things that we just talked about. So they wanted to be conservative, and I said overly conservative. So we inputted a 5% inflation rate, annual inflation rate of 5%, put in various rates of return on their specific investments that ranged from 3 to 7%.
19: So the conservative route that they wanted to go.
21: Yeah, uh-huh. And the investment strategies were diversified in different asset classes. So we've diversified various rates of return, plugged in 5% inflation, and then we changed the order in which they're spending their accounts.
19: Where they're drawing down the accounts.
21: That's
19: a big one, isn't it?
21: Yeah. Uh-huh. And yeah. So this retirement simulator, coupled with the retirement roadmap that we made, that also then included a Roth conversion ladder to help save on some taxes later as well. And it was vastly different.
19: So all this is going together,
21: mm-hmm,
19: with a person that you know, maybe have, if they weren't doing these things, they'd run out of money eventually. And now we're addressing, number one, the inflation. Number two, they want to be conservative, so you're doing what they want, but you're also showing them, okay, if we do these things,
21: mm-hmm,
19: that the simulator is showing us. I mean, was it a meaningful change? It's hard to remember.
21: It was a drastic change from running out of money to having money for them to leave a legacy.
19: So, like, what age were they going to run out of money? You remember?
21: Initially, I believe it was 89 and 90.
19: 80, and then 89, mm-hmm, and 90,
21: mm-hmm, to run out of money. And then we did some of these tweaks and ideas, and they were still going to have money at age 100 to leave to the kids.
19: Well, Jesse, I love what you all are doing in meetings with the clients of DFW Retirement Planners, with our radio listeners that come in for a complimentary consultation. Outstanding. This information from the simulator being seen for the first time, solving this inflation issue. Managing it, I should say, maybe. I mean, I don't know if you ever solved it, but you got to manage it. Thoughts from your perspective as we wrap up?
20: No, I think Brittany hit the nail on the head. And I would say, going back to retirement confidence, it gives people more confidence once we put the pieces of the puzzle back together.
19: Yeah.
20: So a lot of times we have all these pieces. I think if you're ready for retirement or getting ready for retirement, you may have a lot of different pieces, but you may not know exactly what the picture looks like. So what we try to do when we do the simulator is we get all those pieces of the puzzle and we try to create that big picture. Once we see that big picture, then we can find the gaps. And once we find those gaps, we can find solutions, because we never want to give you a solution before we know what we're looking at. And that gives you a lot more confidence going into retirement.
19: Well, again, excellent information. And we all know inflation is here. Pretty tough to miss it out there, and what we're paying for everything. It's impacting all of us. And especially as we see from this annual survey, we are really concerned as a group, all of us concerned, hey, is my nest egg going to last? The good news, there are ways to prepare, again, to fortify your retirement plan, to be ready for this as much as you can be. You got to measure it, and that's what the simulator is helping us do. So good stuff. Great way to start the program here, not just with the problem, but also with the potential solution. So welcome. Good afternoon. DFW Retirement Radio on the air here on WBAP every weekend, as you may have sensed from our opening segment. Instead of trying to sell you something like an annuity or stocks or things like that, the hottest way to get money in your pocket, and that's important, but instead of going to that, We talk about the big picture, what's going on in your retirement, and really what we're worried about and how to manage through that. That's what we are all about here on this program, as we like to say, the full 360 degrees of your life in retirement. 15 years here on WBAP. We are glad you're with us this afternoon. We are right here in DFW, by the way. So if you have any questions from the program today, give us a call, 888-7-PIGGY-BANK. Again, 888-7-PIGGY-BANK. 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Coming up on DFW Retirement Radio, several key questions to ask before you sign up for an annuity. Annuities can be very useful in retirement if it's the right investment and the right annuity for you. We'll talk about that next. A bit later, we're going to talk about Social Security and the question that everybody's asking, and that is, does it make sense to sign up at the earliest possible age so I can at least get something before Social Security goes belly up or disappears? Pump the brakes on that. We've got some thoughts on that. Also, some good news regarding Social Security, potentially for you, several changes to Social Security you may not be aware of. So keep it right here. This is DFW Retirement Radio from WBAP, and we will be back.
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19: 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Brittany Levensaler and Jesse Pompa are back for a discussion on what's important to understand before you get into an annuity. And annuities can be really useful in retirement. Many people are excited to see that, you know, that mailbox money that arrives every month. But Brittany, as you've taught us through the years, there are some aspects to annuities that you got to make sure you understand before you sign on the dotted line. Your thoughts?
21: I think the biggest thing is annuities can be complex and they can be confusing because there are different types of annuities. But the biggest thing is knowing and understanding not only how they work and operate, but what the objective is. Why are you investing, or why do you want to invest in an annuity, right? So, and a lot of times that is not focused on, because the focus is typically a bonus that is being marketed, right? Product insurance
19: that,
21: companies.
19: Well, I'm glad you mentioned that, because that's also part of what you hear advertised. You know, hey, here's a great annuity and you get a
21: 20-30% bonus up front.
19: Right.
21: But you give up something, and that's what I would probably say at least 90% of the people that we have met with don't understand the compromise, right? I'm getting this bonus. Well,
19: what do you give up then?
21: You give up rates.
19: So are you saying indirectly I would give up that mailbox amount that I get every month?
21: Not necessarily.
19: Okay.
21: You would give up a higher earning potential.
19: Oh, okay. Okay.
21: A cap rate, a participation rate, right? Those things, because they're giving you, the insurance company is giving you that bonus up front. So they're essentially giving you pre-credited interest up front. So you're giving up interest in the long run. So,
19: ooh, interesting.
21: Mm-hmm.
19: So you could do better in the long run, maybe without the bonus.
21: Correct.
19: Is what you're saying.
21: And it all boils down to what the objective is. So if you say, Brittany, I'm considering buying an annuity, and all I want it for is I want to keep my money safe, right? So preservation, and I'd like it to grow a little bit. You know, can we find something maybe to beat the bank, be something different than the bank? So that is available, right? But you don't need a bonus. If you have money sitting in the bank or a CD, right? And you want to look at purchasing an annuity, why do you need a bonus? You don't have anything to offset.
19: So it's like the bonus makes you feel good. It's the warm and fuzzy thing,
21: mm-hmm.
19: that maybe is not it's not the best possible deal for you, though.
21: Not necessarily. Yeah. Now, I'm not against, you know, if you need a bonus, but that's usually if you're replacing an existing annuity. The insurance companies, a lot of them will offer a bonus to help offset any surrender charges or market value adjustment. But that's a tool. That shouldn't be the reason that you invest or that you buy something is just because of a bonus.
19: Jesse, come on in here and let's get your thoughts on this discussion. I know one question you ask in every discussion with a radio listener regarding an annuity is like a broader question, and that is, do you even need an annuity? Is an annuity the best strategic decision for your retirement and your needs? Your thoughts on this?
20: No, I think you're exactly right. So the need, the word there is, do you need it? And I think that's one of the things that we always try to come back to is, and this is, it goes back to the bigger picture of looking at your plan first. So again, this ties into the retirement simulator. I know we talk about it all the time on the show.
19: So there may be a better way for me to get the income or the mailbox money I'm looking for that doesn't involve an annuity? Is that what you're saying?
20: Possibly.
19: Yeah.
20: But,
19: okay.
20: But also we're talking about diversification and why that's so important. So, you know, we talk about a lot of people, when you think about retirement, and most people just think of my 401k, and that's done pretty good over the last few years. And that 401k is good, but then let's look at all the different tools in the toolbox and see how we can achieve those goals.
19: So don't jump to the conclusion that you need an annuity. That's a really good point. It's kind of like, you may not need that knee replacement, right? I mean,
21: right. It
19: may be a tendon injury or something like that. Okay. All right. I'm getting that. Go ahead.
20: And also one more thing too, because I'm sure there's a lot of listeners right now that are listening and said, well, do I need the annuity? Maybe, maybe not. I know I have one and I bought this maybe a few years ago. And this is not to say there's annuities are bad. I think sometimes annuities can get a bad rep, and you might hear some commercials that say, you know, do you need an annuity or why they may be bad? But I would say, let us analyze that for you too, because the need can sometimes change. And that's one of the things why we always recommend reviewing what you have every year, because sometimes life events happen, changes in your life. And we may analyze all of your investments. And if you have an annuity, that's something that you can come in and we can check to see, okay, does it still serve the same purpose as it did 5 years ago?
19: Or could you be doing something
20: Or is there something else that you could be doing too? So that's why we always recommend come in, and we do that all the time as well. So we have annual reviews, semi-annual reviews, and we always analyze the investments you have and make sure that it is still a fit. What you have is still good for your long-term goals.
19: Well, great discussion. And if you have questions about an annuity, feel free to give us a call, DFW Retirement Planners, 888-7-PIGGY-BANK, right here in Dallas-Fort Worth, 888-7-PIGGY-BANK. 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Coming up on DFW Retirement Radio, we will answer the number one question that we're getting on Social Security from people. And maybe this is you. You're thinking, you know what? I'm going to sign up for benefits at the youngest possible age, the earliest time. The quicker I can get it, the better, because this is going broke. I want to get some while the getting is good. We'll pump the brakes on that because we have some thoughts on that particular question. Also, some good news potentially for you regarding things that are changing in Social Security for the better. And a little bit later, the number one question to ask anyone you're interviewing to be a retirement advisor or planner. So keep it here. This is DFW Retirement Radio from WBAP. We're back after the news break.

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6: Angelo Bavaro, according to a new report from Axios, President Trump says he's a solid 50-50 as to whether he'll be able to make a good deal with Iran or else, quote, blow them to kingdom come.
7: Reports now say President Trump will discuss the latest Iran draft agreement with advisors and may make a decision as early as tomorrow.
6: That is Fox's Aisha Hosni. NASCAR legend Kyle Busch's cause of death has been revealed.
8: His family now says he died after severe pneumonia progressed into sepsis.
6: Fox's Jonathan Hunt. We are learning of a plot to assassinate first daughter Ivanka Trump. The Post says a recently captured member of the Islamic Revolutionary Guard made a pledge to kill her and even had a blueprint of her Florida home. 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
9: I'm Bruce Collins from the WBAP 24/7 On-Time Experts Weather Center. Expect partly sunny skies today. The high should be 85. A slight chance of showers tomorrow. The high 83. And Memorial Day, a 40% chance of showers and thunderstorms after 1 p.m. Then becoming partly sunny. The high 83.
10: DFW Retirement Radio back this afternoon on WBAP. Thank you for tuning in. We are a different kind of radio program when it comes to retirement. We think that the industry generally gets it backwards. Everybody's pitching you investments and, you know, annuities, stocks, and really what we try to do on this program is look at the big picture, both here on the radio, but also with you when we get together. What's the big picture? What's the 360-degree view of your life in retirement? Let's start there, and then we can talk about, you know, various investments once we know what's going on. So a little different in this landscape of salesmanship going on everywhere, but we're glad you're with us. 888-7-PIGGY-BANK, our number for any questions from the program today, or maybe a question about your retirement, 888-7-PIGGY-BANK. 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Brittany Levensaler is with us, and Jesse Pompa back behind the microphone for this discussion on Social Security. couple of really hot questions coming at us a lot these days. Great place to start on the topic today is a mailbag question that came in from a person that was thinking about taking her Social Security benefits at the earliest possible age because, and no surprise here, she's concerned about whether Social Security will be here for the long haul. So get in now while the getting is good. So, Brittany, let's talk about this and answer this mailbag question about, you know, getting in while the getting is good. We've answered this before, but I want to just check back in with you. In the past, you've talked about pumping the brakes and that there is great wisdom to slowing down and getting
11: the facts.
10: Getting the facts. Talk about the services of the firm and what the firm will do on a complimentary basis for somebody who wants to make a solid and a wise decision regarding when to take Social Security.
11: So your Social Security is a piece, as in one, piece of your overall income plan, okay? And so part of the complimentary analysis that we provide is the Social Security analysis, right? And within that, we can look at the various strategies that are available, whether it's you or you and a spouse, in order to either maximize your own benefits, maximize spousal or survivor benefits, if you have an earning limits test, how to keep taxation down as much as possible, and be aware of Medicare Part B and or potential IRMAs, right? And so I know I just threw a whole lot. Because, again, Social Security isn't just about, I'm going to start my benefit now. It's much more than that. And so the analysis that we provide is one piece that then fits into our retirement simulator because we can look at different scenarios.
10: So what you're saying, Brittany, is that Social Security is more than just figuring out what age you're going to take the benefits at.
11: Correct.
10: Now, I'm going to argue with you. Okay? Ooh. All right? Here we go. On behalf of the people that are listening today that are saying, you know what, these people on DFW Retirement Radio sound bright, which they are, but I don't think Social Security is going to be here. And if I don't get it now, it's going to get, the rug's going to get pulled out and I'm going to be, you know, it's like musical chairs and all the chairs are gone. So let's address the elephant in the room for a second, because I think that's part of the analysis. And I think really what we're getting down to is the, you know, faith in the USA more than anything. But anybody want to sign up to talk about that and talk to that person that might have that, you know, that concern, that objection? They're going to take the benefits as soon as they can. What do you think, Jesse?
12: Yeah, I guess I'll take that one. It is a concern. We've heard it come often from people, and I'm sure many of you are thinking of what's going to happen in the future with Social Security. And so some of the facts, there's one thing to know is that the Social Security, the fund itself is projected to last until the year 2034, 2035. And so what does that mean? Does that mean everything's going to run out at that time? No, it means the amount of money that's currently sitting in an account, in a trust account for that income to go out to every single person, it will be completely depleted if nothing happens.
10: Yeah.
12: So then what? Well, we're still paying on Social Security. So that means everybody that is still working is still paying your Social Security. It's just there's no longer a fund. So we know that something needs to happen. And that's one of the main reasons why we bring up taxes oftentimes, is because one of the main reasons is by increasing the tax rate, having people pay more to increase that fund and have Social Security still there.

0: then that won't necessarily be the biggest issue, I believe, because I think there's currently enough firepower there to last at least for the next 30 years.
1: What you're basically saying is that, for example, my son, who's 30 and just starting his career, basically after many years in college, is somebody that should plan for the possibility of Social Security not being what it is today.
2: Correct.
1: Probably
2: I agree with that.
1: probably a good call. But somebody who is, for example, in the case of this
2: In
1: mail,
2: your 60.
1: well, here's in this mailbag question we were referencing, the person was 59 and trying to figure out what age to take the benefits at. There's probably going to be less adjustments for somebody who's 59 or somebody who's in the, taking benefits now. It'd be less of an adjustment for them than there would be for my 30-year-old son. I mean, I think
2: A lot
1: clearly.
2: of the speculation, so it's not just going to be about taxes and how much an employee has, but it's also going to be employer tax, right? But changing the full retirement age, to me, is definitely something. Because right now, full retirement age is 1960 and after. That's a whole lot of folks. Everybody, 1960 and after, your full retirement age is 67. That will get increased, just like it's been increased in years past.
1: But it's going to affect the people that are further away from taking benefits than it
2: Then they
1: will.
2: are approaching.
1: So somebody, and again, back to this 59-year-old, they're basically on, pretty much on top of getting benefits. I
2: So
1: mean.
2: to me, drawing Social Security, it isn't a one size fits all answer either. So sometimes it makes sense to draw your benefits early, like 62, if you already know that there is a short life expectancy for you. I had somebody one time, right? They had end stage renal disease. There was not going to be a long life at all. I'm not even sure if they had five. So they were starting benefits at age 62. That made sense. But if you're working and you're younger and you're healthy, you shouldn't, because that earnings limits test is going to get you, and you might not even get benefits at all anyways. So what's the point of even filing? Right? So it's not one size fits all. Don't do what everybody else is doing, right? Be a leader, not a follower. Come to DFW. Retirement planners will do your Social Security analysis, and then you can make a better, more informed decision.
1: Well, very good, Britt. And our phone number, by the way, if you have questions about your Social Security benefits, 888-7-PIGGY-BANK, 888-7-PIGGY-BANK, right here in Dallas-Fort Worth. And again, as Brittany mentioned, we offer a complimentary Social Security analysis as well as the retirement simulator analysis. So you can really test the strategy that you are considering, and it's all complimentary. So give us a call, 888-7-PIGGY-BANK, 888-7-PIGGY-BANK, and a shout out to our 2026 retirement kit. 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The Fairness Act, in particular, is increasing Social Security benefits for millions of Americans. 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

0: a frequent discussion at the firm that occurs almost on a daily basis is a discussion regarding an inheritance, money, or an asset that you may be receiving at some point. And in spite of the loss of a loved one, which can be very significant, very painful, an inheritance in many cases can be a blessing to you and your family. Yet, and as we are about to discuss with Brittany and Jesse, this is a blessing that needs to be prepared for and planned for. Jesse, if you would get us started, thoughts for anyone who is anticipating, or maybe they've received the inheritance already, but let's talk about how the retirement simulator can really help anyone with an inheritance be prepared and really avoid the issues that can derail you, especially these tax surprises. Your thoughts?
1: Well, the obvious point, most obvious thing is, okay, I have more money coming to me than I thought I might have had before. And that's good, right? So that's obviously going to help your plan. One of the things that the simulator can do is we can potentially take a look at maybe where you'll land on the tax bracket.
0: Yeah.
1: So again, there's different, we're not tax planners, so I just want to preface by saying that, but we do want to look at what type of asset class it is, what tax type it is. Is it qualified money or non-qualified money?
0: It might be a life insurance policy, which would be treated differently for taxes than a bunch of Google stock.
1: Exactly.
0: Yeah.
1: Okay. So what if I inherit a bunch of stock, like you said?
0: Right.
1: That would be treated differently. One of my favorite words when I first came into the business was step up in basis. Whenever I learned about what is a step up in basis, it was like, oh my gosh, how do people not know what this is?
0: Pretty critical, isn't it?
1: Right. So basically, and basically what a step up in basis is basis is where you started off at. So, and it could be collectibles. You know, we have a lot of clients that have collectibles. They have guns,
0: baseball
1: they
0: cards,
1: have stocks, anything, anything that's in a taxable account, a brokerage account, anything you have in your home, real estate, property. All of these things, you know, maybe what your parents paid for it, say they paid $100,000 for it and the value's grown to $200,000, that basis now gets stepped up at the date of death. Which means if you sell it after the date of death, assuming, you know, if that basis got stepped up to $200,000 and you sell it for $200,000, you pay no tax, right? There's no tax on the appreciation, which is what the step up in basis is. So all
0: so it can be a beautiful thing.
1: It can be, yeah. But all this to say is that we want to make sure that we look at everything you inherit and we try to classify where these things belong first. We put these in the simulator, and then from there, we're putting together all the different pieces of that puzzle.
0: The simulator is helping you anticipate what's going to happen to you after this money hits. And maybe Brittany can come on in here. Some other things to be aware of that the simulator might show you would be what? We talked a little bit about taxes.
2: Mm-hmm. But what will affect your taxes? So let's say, for example, you have your own 401k that you've rolled to an IRA. Well, eventually, once you hit 72, 73, 75, depending on the year you were born, you have your own required minimum distributions, or RMDs, to take. If you inherit qualified or pre-tax money from a relative, so now you have an inherited IRA, you have to spend that down if it's not a spouse, right? So let's say you've inherited this from your mother or your father. You have to now spend down this account within 10 years. So that is going to increase your taxable income. Will that push you over into another bracket? Will that increase your Medicare Part B premium, so now you're subject to what we call Hurricane Irma? So these are some of the things that the simulator will show that you might not have thought about or actually been able to piece and see the numbers on a page.
0: It's like the simulator connects all the dots together in your retirement, where you're thinking, good news, inheritance, here it is, it's mine, I don't have to worry. Maybe that's the case, but as they say in the infomercial disclaimer, your results may vary.
2: Exactly. And your results will vary depending on if it's taxable or non-IRA money, if it's IRA money, or if it's tax-free like a Roth or life insurance.
0: Well, good examples of how the rules on taxation can be very different on inheritances depending on where the where the inheritance is coming from, when it's received. And for more information, if you have an inheritance as part of your nest egg, the team is here to help. Just give us a call, 888-7-PIGGY-BANK, 888-7-PIGGY-BANK. 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And, of course, the team will work with your CPA. 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If you don't have a CPA, of course, we have CPAs on our strategic partner team, and we can introduce you to them. 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
0: 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It is time to open up the mail here on the program. Brittany's back. Jesse's behind the microphone for this segment. And let's get right into it. I love this question because of how direct it is. This person does not mince words. It reads, "Dear Brittany, compared to the other financial planners in the area, how are you different?" I love this question. I mean, let's face it, Britt, there's a few companies out there in North Texas offering financial and retirement advice of some kind. This listener wants to know, hey, how are you guys different from everybody else? Your thoughts.
2: First and foremost, I would say that we're different by the advice that is given. So there's three different ways that our firm gives advice. So that would either be in the financial planning aspect, the insurance planning aspect, or the advisory management aspect. Okay. And that's just simplifying it. But to further that, I would say we're different because we are full service. And I've heard several folks that come in from the radio to see us, how they've gone to other firms, especially ones that they've heard on the radio as well. And so I can also say this in confidence because I've been told multiple times over the years that we are full service and we go much deeper. Much more detailed. And that is in the services that are provided to you, to our clients. And so that consists of investment planning, retirement planning, comprehensive planning, which is cash flow income planning, and then even insurance and healthcare planning. So we talk about the 360 degree view that we take on retirement planning as a whole, but each of those segments like the investment, the retirement planning, right? All of those, that's its own conversation in itself, right? That's its own piece of the puzzle.
0: But Brittany, you add them all up and you get a 360 degree circle of retirement. And that was your goal.
2: And it still is to be the one-stop shop.
0: When the firm was founded, you wanted to be a solution for all of retirement. So we end up talking about a lot of things that don't get mentioned on the other programs. And DFW is full of different people offering retirement services. Some very bright people out there in some cases.
2: Yes.
0: There are some.
2: Yes.
0: But a lot of times you're going to find people that are focused on selling an annuity, for example. That would be a very popular.
2: Right. Or acquiring your assets to manage your portfolio.
0: Yes.
2: There's a one, I don't like to say it like that, but, you know, one track mind.
0: It's a one lane highway.
2: Right. Kind of. And retirement is more than investing in the stock market. It's more than buying this annuity. Retirement is much more than that. It's much more complex than that. That to me, that I wouldn't go somewhere like that because of everything that I know and we've done over the years. But, you know, a lot of it also boils down to relatability, how you communicate with others, which includes listening. Mm-hmm. And I know Jesse's going to pipe up here in a minute, but one of the things that I think is truly great about Jesse, and most people would never even say it, is one of his top qualities is listening. You know, a lot of people listen to answer, right? To speak back. Jesse doesn't do that. He's gathering, right? He's thinking. I can see it right now.
1: Do you want me to come in? Is that what it is?
0: Jesse,
1: yeah, I appreciate that, Brady. Thank you so much.
0: You're exceedingly charming too.
1: Well, I appreciate that. Yeah, maybe that helps too. I don't know.
0: Yeah. So that's interesting. So listening to people as opposed to having your answer ready to go.
1: As I'm listening, I don't have a script exactly for this question, but yeah. I think it because the main reason is what makes us different. The entire firm, all of us here. Like Brittany said, we're not here. We're really not trying to sell anything. Yes, we do provide a service and we provide all retirement services and we want to help you, but we're not trying to push anything on you. And so in order for us to really get you what you need, we have to understand your situation and everybody's different. So we try to customize as best as we can because not everybody's going to fit in the same cookie type of strategy. And so we do listen, but also, you know, I'm a financial advisor. Yes, that's my job. You know, that's my title, my role. We're advisors. But I feel like there's much more to what the title is because I really feel like our calling is to help people be good stewards of their finances and to see how we can help them to stay out of the weeds, be prepared for down markets, be prepared for the long term. And if possible, to be able to enjoy what they've worked so hard to achieve. So this is your retirement, and retirement is a hard stage of life. We want to be able to help you navigate through that.
0: You know, you're bringing up a word that I'm thinking of right now, and maybe let's throw this out to anybody listening today. And maybe somebody that's not going to call the firm for whatever reason. Maybe you're from out of town, something like that. The description of a planner who is a fiduciary is really what you're describing. So by your licensing,
1: fiduciary is,
0: define it because you're better at that.
1: Yeah. Fiduciary is a big word. Basically it just means that we put the client's interests first.
0: Yeah.
1: So the client's best interest is ahead of ours. So
0: somebody, and again, there's some bright people in the DFW area, but somebody selling me an annuity wouldn't necessarily be a fiduciary. Might be a great person, might have a successful business, but not always a fiduciary. Am I getting that right?
1: Yes, you're right on, Pete. And whenever I think of a fiduciary, I'm thinking, would I put my own investments in this strategy? Or I'm thinking, is this something that I would do for my own mom?
0: Well, very well said, Jesse. Thank you. And thank you, Brittany. And what a great question. We are wrapping up. In fact, the guy on the other side of the glass is moving around a lot, like we need to wrap things up and expedite the process. So let me just say thank you for listening today to the program. We are in DFW, so we're just a phone call away. Any questions from the program today, 888-7-PIGGY-BANK, 888-7-PIGGY-BANK. 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I know you've got a morsel of wisdom that you've been saving for us all hours. 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
0: 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Cetera Advisors is under separate ownership from any other named entity. The views stated in this program are not necessarily the opinion of Cetera Advisors, LLC, and should not be construed directly or indirectly as an offer to buy or sell any securities mentioned herein. 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
6: Progress in peace talks. I'm Angelo Bavaro, Fox News. President Trump is holding a call with regional officials to discuss a potential deal with Iran. Reports say a decision may be made by the end of the weekend.
7: A new timeline on the table with President Trump saying that he's going to meet with his negotiators to go over that deal from Iran and also determine whether or not hostilities could continue and strikes could resume in Iran. So the president saying that it's 50-50 as to whether or not he could make a deal, but the negotiations are at least getting closer. And he told Axios earlier today he planned to meet with his team, which was expected to include Steve Witkoff, Jared Kushner, and Vice President J.D. Vance. Fox is told that a call at 1 p.m. Eastern today includes the leaders from Saudi Arabia, Qatar, the United Arab Emirates, Egypt, Turkey, and Pakistan.
6: And Iranian officials say they are finalizing their 14-clause deal, which would reportedly end that conflict. The death of NASCAR driver Kyle Busch Thursday at 41 has led to an outpouring of support from fans and fellow racers. Fox TV affiliate WOFL reporter Chancellor Wynn has more from the Daytona International Speedway.
8: Flowers and even M&Ms, the peanut one specifically, because Kyle Busch drove that yellow M&M car for more than a decade. All this looking right up at the NASCAR legend. His sudden passing, as many people asking how and why.
9: As we wait for answers, the focus shifts to Busch's incredible legacy. A two-time champion who set the fastest qualifying lap at this year's Daytona 500. NASCAR CEO Steve O'Donnell says it's those wins and his connection with the fans that make Busch a permanent legend.
8: NASCAR says they plan to honor Kyle Busch throughout the races this weekend.
6: Busch died after severe pneumonia progressed into sepsis. 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
10: I'm Bruce Collins in the WBAP 24/7 On-Time Experts Weather Center. A 20% chance of showers and thunderstorms throughout your afternoon, the high 83. A chance of showers early tomorrow, the high 83. And for Memorial Day, a 40% chance of showers and thunderstorms after 1 p.m., partly sunny skies, the high 83.
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1: The AI Rebellion. Good morning, I'm Gordon Deal, along with Nicole Murray. Thanks for spending part of your weekend with us. Here's what's coming up this hour.
2: Americans' dislike for artificial intelligence and data centers is skyrocketing. Hear why.
1: The number of children getting mental health counseling has risen sharply. We'll examine the reasons.
2: A to-do list for new college grads for when they start earning that first paycheck.
1: And how to avoid getting stranded on a cruise.
3: There's a phenomenon called peer runners that has sort of gone viral on social media. People may have seen videos of this on TikTok where you'll see the stragglers who are running late, running down the pier, sometimes briskly walking. They're not always actually running. And it's also become a thing on board to sort of watch out for pier runners, maybe on your balcony or on the open decks.
1: Nathan Diller at USA Today on the risky mistake that could leave you stranded on a cruise. The U.S., as you know, is the focus of the World Cup starting in June. 16 venues in the U.S., plus Mexico and Canada, will play host. The games bring with them concerns of potential terrorist attacks and worries about the spread of things like the Hanta virus. Here's a look at the security approach from former Marine Greg Sanfilippo, Vice President of Doyle Security Services in New York City. Greg, what can we expect?
4: This is likely to be one of the biggest security operations the United States has ever seen. You're talking about millions of people moving through airports, stadiums, hotels, stations, fan zones, all at the same time across multiple cities for weeks. So people don't even picture security as they often picture it just as police outside a stadium. But in reality, it's like managing a temporary city that suddenly appears and disappears a month later. So the challenge isn't just stopping the bad things from happening. It's keeping everything moving safely, smoothly, and calmly under the pressure.
1: The World Cup itself, is it a unique event? Or is it just like a series of unique events in different locations? How do you approach that?
4: Both. I mean, it's so unique, and it's happening in multiple cities at the same time. And, you know, think of the Super Bowl and what the Super Bowl brings, and that's just one event. And if you look at the amount of viewers around the world on this, it's, adding up multiple Super Bowls just in one type of event. And the fan experience is totally different. These are people that are traveling around the globe. And when you look at stuff that happens in Europe, the FA Cup going on there, and thousands of London police are deployed for protests and what goes on there. So it's just something that we really aren't familiar with.
1: Yeah. Public transportation, like how do you begin to address that?
4: Well, the public transportation is going to be, key on this. You're seeing this in New York with what's surrounding New Jersey Transit and how to get to Giant Stadium over this. So it's going to be a challenge. The staying current on information and, making sure that we're getting the information from the right sources, right? Because misinformation, that's just wrong information or disinformation. Someone that's purposely putting out false rumors, that starts panic. And, once you see crowds panic, it becomes much harder to control people and keep people calm. So communication is going to be key from official sources.
1: Yeah. We're speaking with Greg Sanfilippo, former Marine, also Vice President of Doyle Security Services in New York City. And we're talking about World Cup security. I'm just thinking of what things are like near me here in New Jersey at MetLife Stadium. So you've got the folks inside the stadium that need watching. You got to screen them in some way before they go in. You got folks in, as you mentioned, like these fan zones who are probably not even going into the stadium. You got public transportation moving them, say, from New York City. I don't even know what else to calculate here.
4: There's so much to calculate.
1: Is it police? Are you bringing in like the National Guard for help? Are there private security companies like yours? Like, who's all involved?
4: All of the above. It's like a quilt, right? The type of quilt when you look at all the layers, right? Security's worried about overcrowding, transportation, demonstrations, panic online, false alarms. So you'll have local law enforcement overlaid with state police that's leading the effort in New Jersey, NYPD in New York City, and then federal law enforcement oh, by the way, all these properties are owned by private entities. So now you have private security that's responsible for the actual locations, and everyone has to communicate. They, we've been doing this. It started last year when FIFA had a Club World Cup and kind of went through almost a rehearsal, if you will, but on a much lower scale. So this is going to be something that the United States really hasn't seen from securing large venues and sporting events.
1: Are security guys territorial? Like you referenced the private security guys who might be, say, in charge of a particular property or venue. Do they at times clash with local police and then state police and then, say, I don't know, you know, National Guard who might be helping? Like, are there, you know, muscle flexing or territorial protections that go on here?
4: You do see that, unfortunately, time to time on the layers of law enforcement. You typically won't see that on the private sector side. You know, yeah, there's jockeying for the contracts, and then once the contracts are awarded, everyone really has to get along.
1: Thanks, Greg. Greg Sanfilippo, Vice President of Doyle Security Services in New York. Coming up next on This Weekend, what's up with our kids' mental health?
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0: 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Ready for the weekend? We're here to get it started. This Weekend with Gordon Deal.
1: Glad you're with us on this holiday weekend. A study of insurance claims for 1.8 million children found that the number of families raising mental health issues at visits to general practitioners rose sharply over a decade, with anxiety by far the fastest growing complaint, what's happening with our kids? Analysis from brain specialist Dr. Lee Richardson, professional counselor and founder of the Brain Performance Center in Dallas. Lee, probably not a surprise to you.
15: Well, you know, you're right. It's not a surprise to me, Gordon, because mental health is now reported to be 1 out of 4 or 1 out of 5 of us. But what was a surprise to me, the data that we're talking about looked at children ages 1 to 18 going to their primary care doctor for anxiety. And, I mean, that tells us something pretty important. But I'm a little baffled on how you could diagnose a 1 or a 2 year old for anxieties. But I think, you know, that what it tells us is that we're more in tune to it and we're more concerned for it. And it's showing up at home. It's probably showing up more at school. And it's starting to show up in the healthcare system and insurance claims. And that's the daily functioning of families.
1: Why is this happening, Lee? Why this noticeable spike?
15: I think there's two things. One, we're paying more attention to it, and we've accepted it, that it does exist, instead of ignoring it. And then two, I think that we're all more stressed out, and when parents are stressed out, they see their own stress in their children. And a lot of times, as a parent, I've done it, I would put my getting care for my child before I would get care for myself. So, and I think the schools are probably seeing more attendance issues, bigger focus problems, and it's just getting a lot more attention. And now we're sending it to they're showing up in their primary care doctors, and they're the ones that are being asked to do the mental health support. So, I mean, when you look at it that way, this is really a brain economy issue. When children are struggling with anxiety and it affects the families, the schools, the healthcare, the workplaces, and the communities, that's having a big impact.
1: What does anxiety look like, Lee?
15: Well, it looks different on different people, and that's why I struggle with the 1 and the 2 year olds, because for a 1 or a 2 year old, and if they're not fed, if they're not getting the right amount of sleep, they may look irritable. And that may come across as anxiety. For the younger children that don't have the capability to articulate the emotions that they're feeling, they tend to look overwhelmed. They may tend to isolate because they don't know what to say or how to say it. They probably will see more worry and more overall uncertainty. Probably with children, I would look for a change in behavior. Are they not eating? Are they not sleeping? Are they not doing the things that they usually enjoy doing? Take going out and playing with the dog. So anxiety can look very different for different cultures and different age groups.
1: We're speaking with Dr. Lee Richardson, licensed professional counselor, also founder of the Brain Performance Center in Dallas. We're talking about how children's mental health visits have skyrocketed. Are there enough licensed professional counselors like yourself to meet the demand here?
15: Well, it's interesting. You know, they're showing up in the primary care doctors, and typically that leads to a treatment with medication. So a licensed professional counselor would take a different line of treatment, would be more counseling. And overall, they say that we do have a shortage of counselors. But I do believe that we're recognizing the demand. And when there's a demand, we'll find a way to meet the needs.
1: Okay. How much blame does, say, COVID get here for, I don't know, creating a sense of isolationism at times, or smartphones and social media, do they get blame?
15: Well, you know, you bring up some really good points, and COVID is the first one, because COVID changed the way you went to school. It changed the way you interacted with your friends and your teachers. And I think COVID is really what put mental health and brain health on the screen for everybody.
1: Thanks, Lee. Lee Richardson, professional counselor and founder of the Brain Performance Center in Dallas. Coming up next on This Weekend, how college grads can build wealth.
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1: Thanks for joining us. Another batch of graduates getting ready to enter the U.S. workforce. But what financial decisions should they make now to get ahead? Here's this weekend's Nicole Murray.
2: Just graduated? You're going to want to listen up for some financial advice. Here to discuss, MarketWatch reporter Jenna Contino. So first, let's start on the more positive side. What percentage of Generation Z say they feel financially secure?
25: Yeah, so about 39% of Gen Z says they feel financially secure. And, you know, those who are graduating right now and have landed full-time jobs in this market right now, you know, it can be a little scary not really knowing where to begin with your finances when you have your 401k and your health insurance for the first time. So there's a lot to consider.
2: Absolutely. What is lifestyle creep and how does that come into play?
25: Yeah, so lifestyle creep is when you start spending more as you start earning more. So that can really detract from your savings goals, you know, saving for a future house or retirement. So it's really important early on to, you know, understand what's coming in, what's going out, and kind of setting some ground rules for yourself so you aren't just seeing that bigger number in your paycheck and wanting to spend it all, you know, on online shopping or DoorDash or Starbucks or whatnot, just to match the higher income that you're earning.
2: Where do experts suggest new graduates start when it comes to smart financial decisions?
25: Yeah, I mean, I think back to when I first started a job out of college, and I really didn't understand how 401k worked, how health insurance worked. And definitely, like, lean on your HR department to ask questions about that. But an easy way to start, if you don't have a ton of extra income, at least in your 401k, contribute up to that employer match if your company offers one. So companies often contribute to an employee's retirement account, you know, typically matching between 3% and 6% of the workers' contributions from their own paycheck. So if you're not contributing at least up into that match, you're kind of leaving some free money on the table.
2: Is there a favorite between the 401k and the Roth account?
25: Typically for younger people just starting their careers, a Roth is typically advised just because it really – the difference between a Roth and a traditional 401k just really depends on when your withdrawals are taxed. So if within a Roth – Roth 401k is taxing your contributions up front. And so when you're younger, you're in likely in a lower tax bracket than you will be when you retire. So just weighing those options, it kind of makes sense to, you know, pay those taxes up front.
2: What if a graduate has student debt? How should they handle that?
25: Yeah, definitely you want to pay attention to loans with interest rates or 5% or higher, because obviously that will accumulate interest over time, and that can really sneak up on you. So, you know, it's really hard to determine, you know, should I start building up my emergency fund, student loan debt, everything. So as long as you're, you know, making the minimum payments on your credit card, so your credit score is okay, you're contributing up into that employer match for your 401k, then start aggressively looking at those higher loans, the higher interest loans, like I said, rates to 5% or higher, and then any extra funds can start going to building up your cash reserves.
2: What about health insurance? Are there any suggestions there?
25: Yeah, that's the thing. I think you definitely, it depends on your health situation, medications you take, things like that. Again, like I said, your company's HR person will likely, or your company's HR department will likely have someone who you can ask questions about. But for some, if you're considering a high deductible plan because of the lower monthly costs, it's really important to make sure that you have enough cash to cover that full deductible, because you never know what will happen. Unexpected medical bills could come up, and if that deductible, you know, $10,000-$15,000, and it turns out you have a lot of hospital bills, that will have to come out of pocket, and you want to make sure you're prepared for that.
2: What about an emergency fund? I know experts are suggesting something a little different.
25: Yeah, I mean, building an emergency fund, just that alone doesn't sound too fun. But looking at it as cash reserves or an opportunity fund can kind of give you a little more agency in it, because especially young people who've just graduated, starting their careers, they're going to want to travel a lot. They're going to have a lot of wedding invites, and that stuff really adds up. And if you're looking at this as an opportunity fund, you know, yes, this fund, if your car breaks down and you need to spend money on that, it's there for that. But also, if a trip comes up and you really want to go, you might have that extra cash stashed away and be able to go because you've built up this fund.
1: That's this weekend's Nicole Murray with MarketWatch reporter Jenna Contino. Coming up next on This Weekend, the AI resistance.
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4: Fox News, I'm Carmen Roberts. President Trump held a phone call today with the leaders of several Arab countries as negotiators work on a framework for a peace deal with Iran.
7: We heard the president say that it was 50-50 whether or not there would be a deal reached and that a decision would be made by tomorrow as of whether or not strikes would resume in Iran.
4: Fox's Alex Hogan. Some 40,000 people in Southern California are waiting to return home after a chemical tank leak at an aerospace plant.
8: What we were told by the manufacturer's tech rep is that essentially we're at two current options and outcomes of this tank. One, it fails and cracks and all the product leaks out onto the ground. The other option that was told to us is that it blows up.
4: Orange County Fire Division Chief Craig Covey, America's listening to Fox News.
9: For WBAP, I'm WFAA meteorologist Jesse Hawila. Low chance for a shower or thunderstorm tonight with a low of 67. Another very low chance for a shower or thunderstorm on Sunday. Most will be dry, but we'll have that chance for a spotty shower or thunderstorm with a high of 83. And then for Memorial Day Monday, same thing. Another chance for a shower or thunderstorm. Most will be dry, but pop-up storms are possible with a high of 84.
10: The New York Times, U.S. intel shows Iran retains substantial missile capabilities. The Washington Post, U.S. intel says Iran can outlast Trump's Hormuz blockade for months. And then NBC writes, Iran is accelerating efforts to dig out missiles and munitions.
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1: Thanks for spending part of your Memorial Day weekend with us. Gordon Deal with Nicole Murray. Coming up this half hour, hating on data centers. Also, stranded on a cruise and remembering a Revolutionary War hero in Wisconsin. We'll have that story in about 20 minutes. The only thing growing faster than the artificial intelligence industry may be Americans' negative feelings about it. In one poll after another in recent weeks, respondents have overwhelmingly voiced concerns about AI, a challenge to claims by industry executives that their technology would gain popularity by improving people's lives. It's a story by Amrith Ramkumar, reporter at the Wall Street Journal. Amrith, explain the sentiment.
2: Well, the vibes are very bad, to put it mildly. Public sentiment has really deteriorated in the last few months, with a lot of polls showing that really the vast majority of Americans, 70% and above, are not thrilled about AI. They're worried about it moving too quickly. They don't want data centers built near them. They don't think the U.S. should be accelerating the technology as quickly as it is. So a bunch of that polling and then some of the violent incidents that we've observed and protests and all of that have come together. So I spoke to Ron Gibson, a city councilman in Indianapolis, and he had 13 shots fired at his front door a week after he approved a data center. And the bullets were fired like near where his son was playing with Legos the previous evening and stuff like that. So it's just incredible what we're seeing in California. Someone threw a Molotov cocktail at OpenAI CEO Sam Altman's house and made threats at the company's headquarters. So the backlash has really intensified in just a few months.
1: What struck me is the sort of unprecedented souring on this that we've seen. And this represents, as you said, like a real crisis for AI companies and the builders of data centers. So now what, Amrith?
2: Yeah, the industry is really in crisis management mode, I think. And we're hearing there are conversations happening behind the scenes. And even so I spoke to Chris Lehane at OpenAI, their head of public affairs, and he basically said that they're trying to do more proactively on issues like energy and kids online safety. They came out and endorsed legislation on kids online safety that's been very controversial and a lot of social media companies have fought against. So you expect to see more of that from the companies, a lot of campaigns to try to improve public sentiment. And the tech companies say a lot of this is based on misinformation, that if you look at the energy price increases in the last couple of years, data centers may have exacerbated them slightly in some areas, but people are acting like they're a primary driver when there's so many other things that go into determining an electricity price. There's been a lot of questionable numbers shared, they say, about water usage as well. So there will be, you can expect, a real ramp up in the campaign the next several months going up to the midterms. And the AI industry is also pouring hundreds of millions of dollars to elect friendly politicians who are more pro-industry or at least open to more moderate policies and not trying to completely ban data centers like a lot of other politicians right now.
1: We're speaking with Amrith Ramkumar, tech policy reporter at the Wall Street Journal. The story is called The American Rebellion Against AI is Gaining Steam. It's become a real political

0: had kids who have died by suicide after these intimate relationships with chatbots, and they were also worried about their kids finding jobs in an economy where AI is prevalent. And you mentioned the data center issue, but there will also be other factors at play there, like people who oppose data centers who are also worried about their issues as artists and copyright issues with people taking written or visual works and training AI models on them, maybe without full permission, and the courts are still debating that issue. So definitely the idea that several things are converging at the same time was evident in our reporting and a lot of the people we talked to.
1: So it's also made its way to commencement speeches, right? I mean, the Google CEO, Eric Schmidt, got an earful at the University of Arizona. Explain that.
0: Yes, it wasn't. He got the most headlines, but we actually found several examples where commencement speakers would mention AI or talk about AI, and there would be a chorus of boos.
1: Thanks, Amrith. Amrith Ramkumar, tech policy reporter at The Wall Street Journal. Coming up next on This Weekend, TV's getting brighter.
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1: Thanks for spending time with us. 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
12: Every TV has a certain degree of brightness. We're used to the old CRTs being very dim, but new

0: Advances in technology such as LED backlighting has meant that TVs can get very, very bright as sports displays for outdoor displays. So they're looking at very, very bright TVs that don't necessarily fit in your lounge room, and there's ways to ameliorate that and to make them more suitable to watch Netflix, for example.
1: Gotcha. So is there an effort to make TVs brighter on purpose?
0: Absolutely. You know, if you go into a store and there's a wall of TVs, they'll be pretty bright. And usually people will go to one that's most colorful or brightest. So it's in the company's best interest to make their TV brighter and more colorful than the TV next to it. But it's not necessarily what you want to look in your home. So there are ways to combat that and you know, make it easier to watch.
1: I see. Okay, so break it down, I guess, for say the person who loves live sports versus the movie watcher versus the gamer. Should we all have different preferences for brightness?
0: Yeah, I guess all of these different use cases have different brightness considerations. For example, if you're watching movies, usually they're dark and you'll want good shadow detail. For example, you want to see what's lurking in the shadows, whether it's a killer or, you know, a staircase, something like that. Whereas gaming is the opposite. It'll be really bright. You want to be able to see, you know, vivid colors. And also, you want to see enemies hiding in the bushes. But sports are somewhere in between. You want a bright, vivid picture, and you want good sound as well. So there's not usually much shadows in sports. So yeah, you want a clean picture that follows the action really well. So brightness it tends towards the sports and the gaming, not as much the movies.
1: We're speaking with Ty Pendlebury, senior editor and TV expert at CNET. We're talking about TV brightness. So are there controls, I guess, we should be adjusting? And then based on that, what should we be looking for as we buy one? What sort of measurement, I guess?
0: Yeah, before you go into a store, I always recommend knowing what you're looking for and knowing your budget. You know, because of course, you know, someone in the store is going to show you the brightest one and, you know, probably the most expensive one. So if you do a little bit of research beforehand, know what you're looking for and definitely know how much you want to spend, because you can spend anywhere from $200 up to $25,000.
1: Jeez.
0: So there's a lot of difference, but there's some great TVs at every, you know, step of the way. And you can get some great TVs for under $400, for example. But so yeah, definitely read reviews, definitely watch some videos, find out what you want. You know, obviously I also review a lot of TVs in at CNET, so I've got a bit of a handle on what people are looking for. But basically you want something that's bright but also that has good color and has good black levels, shadow detail. So you need
1: Okay.
0: all three things.
1: Thanks, Ty. Ty Pendlebury, TV expert at CNET. Coming up next on This Weekend, how you could get stranded on a cruise.
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0: Ready for the weekend? We're here to get it started. 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
1: Thanks for spending part of your Memorial Day weekend with us. It's the stuff of vacation nightmares. Cruise passengers who miss the all aboard time on a cruise may be left behind and forced to make their own travel plans. More from Nathan Diller, travel reporter at USA Today. Nathan, what should we know?
2: It's sort of a worst-case scenario for many cruise passengers to be left behind by the ship. And there's a phenomenon called pier runners that has sort of gone viral on social media. People may have seen videos of this on TikTok, where you'll see the stragglers who are running late, running down the pier, sometimes briskly walking. They're not always actually running. But usually they are rushing to catch up with the ship and make sure that they don't miss it. So those videos have become a big phenomenon, and it's also become a thing on board to sort of watch out for pier runners, maybe on your balcony or on the open decks, and you can see people kind of racing to catch the ship.
1: So these folks typically are just late showing up for the start of the cruise, or this is maybe they've done an excursion and are late getting back?
2: In many cases, it's usually they've been off the ship in port during the voyage, and they are either running late because of or time management, or maybe something happened where there's traffic, or an excursion runs long. A traveler I spoke to got caught in some crowds at the destination where she was doing an excursion, and so it was really busy, difficult to get the excursion wrapped up, and then they had to race back to the ship. She did end up making it, but that was why she was running late. Sometimes it's things out of your control. Sometimes, according to travel agents I spoke to, it's people just maybe relaxing a little bit too much in a certain destination. But one thing to keep in mind is that excursions do often build in a guarantee when you book them through the cruise line. Cruise lines know where those guests are. So that's a little bit of a safer option than booking through a third-party provider that doesn't necessarily include that. Some third-party providers do, but not always.
1: Wow. We're speaking with Nathan Diller, travel reporter at USA Today. His story is called The Risky Mistake That Could Leave You Stranded on a Cruise. So, all right, what happens if you actually miss the cruise? Either you're late getting there for the start of the thing, or your excursion is a third party and they're too slow getting it back and the cruise just takes off. Then what?
2: So typically a cruise line will retrieve passengers' passports when they know those passengers are running late, and they will leave them with the port authority. So it's typically passengers' responsibilities to get themselves to the next port or home, depending at what point in the voyage they are. So you could potentially meet the ship at the next port using your passport. Of course, you would need that, you know, to travel if you're moving between countries. And so they will make sure that the Port Authority has that for you. In the case of these return-to-ship guarantees, often providers will offer to make sure that the customer gets back to the ship on time or that they get to the next port. So they will arrange that transportation for you. They'll cover the costs of that transportation if you do miss the ship. So that's another option for travelers. And so it's really important to book through reputable providers that travelers trust and that have a language that spells out that kind of guarantee if you think that there's a chance that you might miss the ship.
1: Thanks, Nathan. Nathan Diller, travel reporter at USA Today. Coming up next on This Weekend, remembering a Wisconsin patriot from more than two centuries ago.
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1: Glad you're with us. If you stop by the Oak Hill Cemetery in Brookfield, Wisconsin, you will see a grave littered with American flags. It is home to Revolutionary War veteran Nathan Hatch. Hatch served in the Revolutionary War, though he was born in Massachusetts and lived most of his life on the East Coast. He came to Wisconsin in his 80s to find land and farm with his family. SpectrumNews1.com says his story, along with many others, is something the Wisconsin chapter of the Sons of the American Revolution works to keep alive. Hatch made his way to Brookfield just as the area became a town itself in 1843. It's where he would later die just days before his 90th birthday. Now, more than two centuries later, Hatch's service still stands at attention in Wisconsin, especially over Memorial Day weekend. The Sons of the American Revolution host events to honor soldiers, including Hatch, for their service. The group said its work is important to preserve history for the next generation. That'll do it for this hour. For Nicole Murray, I'm Gordon Deal. 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
8: Hey, that was our exit. We're gonna miss the first pitch.
9: Just gotta make a stop at Kroger. I promised I'd bring nachos.
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14: He says the U.S. is getting closer to a deal. I'm Carmen Roberts, Fox News. President Trump says the U.S. and Iran are getting a lot closer on a deal to end the war, and he may make a decision on a draft as soon as tomorrow. U.S. Secretary of State Marco Rubio told reporters in India today.
15: There is a chance that whether it's later today, tomorrow, in a couple days, we may have something to say.
14: Fox's Alex Hogan has more from the White House.
16: We heard the president say that it was 50-50 whether or not there would be a deal reached and that a decision would be made by tomorrow as of whether or not strikes would resume in Iran.
14: And the potential deal reportedly would allow for future negotiations on Iran's nuclear program.
16: The Iranians today say that they're working on this 14-clause memorandum of understanding. And under that proposal, that they would reportedly agree to end the war and commit to 30 days of more negotiations. Iran claims that the deal does not include Washington's nuclear capabilities. That is going to be one of the hard lines for the administration, something they have repeatedly argued is a non-negotiable.
14: The deal would, however, reportedly reopen the Strait of Hormuz. The family of NASCAR champion Kyle Busch says he died Thursday due to complications of pneumonia that led to sepsis. Racing team owner Chip Ganassi says people should remember that Busch was a great driver, but foremost, he was a family man.
17: You know, let's think about his family and his children that he left first. And the mark he left on the sport is undeniable. The most wins ever by any driver in NASCAR.
14: And Ganassi tells Fox News at the Indy 500 Speedway, Busch also knew how to drive speed cars.
17: He drove a sports car race for us at the 24 Hours of Daytona in 2006 and did a great job. But, you know, NASCAR was his thing. You know, sports car racing wasn't his thing.
14: Busch died Thursday at 41. 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
18: For WBAP, I'm WFAA meteorologist Jesse Hawila. Could see a shower or thunderstorm tonight. The chance remains very low with a 67-degree low. 83 on Sunday with a pop-up shower or storm possible. Most will be dry. Most will also be dry on Memorial Day with a slight chance for a shower or storm with a high of 84.
19: 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Investing always involves risk of loss, and past performance is not a guarantee of future results. And now, Spencer McGowan, president and six-time winner of the Forbes Best in North Texas Wealth Managers, joined by Alex Toline, chief operating officer of McGowan Group Asset Management.
20: 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We are very grateful you've tuned in today, and we want to make it worth your while because this is the fast-paced tour of the global financial markets constructed by Best in State Wealth Advisor, McGowan Group Asset Management, ranked in Forbes just recently.
21: Yeah.
20: So that worked out. We got our 2026 rankings.
21: We got interviewed and everything.
20: And for the firm, too. That worked out okay. All right. Now, this is the research you would expect your wealth advisor to do each and every week. I had the show title, and we're going to jump into it because it's an important title. But I'm going to do a rant.
21: Okay.
20: Right now.
21: Opening monologue. Let's go.
20: Opening monologue. This comes from, that's Alex Toline, radiating excellence and brilliance, president, McGowan Group Asset Management. Wow. True, not true. This is one of the things that you taught us to do in the investment committee.
21: Yeah.
20: True, not true. I thought something was true. It looks like it may not be true.
21: Right.
20: So I should probably admit that. But here's what's been happening. Hand me that Wall Street Journal. All right. This is a good example. It's a gasoline-driven recession, right?
21: Okay.
20: 1970s all over again. Bad Camaros and, you know, ugly suits. All right. Walmart says shoppers stressed. Retailer reports higher sales, but worries about impact of fuel prices. And you pointed out Target's up like 30% this year.
21: Yep.
20: And so Target's like killing it. It reports higher sales, but. All right. Well, let me give you another but.
21: Give it to us.
20: Okay. We got a gasoline-driven recession, and we got inflation is horrible. So it must be that stagflation, the economy's going to tank. Well, I've been watching the jobless claims. Again, this week came in just above 200,000. The historic low is only slightly below 200,000.
21: Right.
20: We're bouncing along with record unemployment record low unemployment claims.
21: Mm-hmm.
20: Like if that number went from 200 to 300, you say that's 100,000 extra people this week.
21: Yeah.
20: Because it's the U.S. in a healthy economy, about 200,000 people a week either get fired or tell their boss to take a hike.
21: I'm going to jump in for a second.
20: Yeah.
21: Atlanta Fed GDP now. 4.3%.
20: That's more than double the 20-year average.
21: That sounds terrible.
20: Yeah, they just raised it.
21: I think I saw it at 4.6, but you have it printed there at 4.3.
20: Okay, now there's some, we're going to balance this out, but you know, if you get good news, pay attention. If you get bad news, pay attention. And triangulate it. That's why you tune into Net Worth Radio. We're so grateful for you, the listener. We're going to take everything that we're seeing and we're going to bring it to you, especially the important surprises. Can you cover the next important surprise? Go.
21: So earnings growth, right? 472 companies reporting the S&P 500.
20: That's nearly all of them.
21: Yeah, 27.5%.
20: Earnings growth. Now, here's another puzzling thing. Sales growth.
21: Yeah, 11%.
20: So let's say inflation's 4, right? Might even be 4 something, which is bad news.
21: If you're growing 25% or 27, who cares?
20: I still get the Wall Street Journal hard copy, right? Yeah. And I look at the headlines, you know, I'll check it throughout the day, right? But they have been working overtime to tell you how bad things are.
21: Oh, yeah.
20: I mean, and what's going to go wrong? Just like Walmart, but, well, if shoppers are stressed, why were sales up?
21: Yeah.
20: All right, I understand there's some concern, and $5 gasoline is not going to go over well. All right, we're prepared for that. And it's a good time. Did you have anything else on this sneaky good news?
21: Right.
20: Well, Look at Round Rock, Texas-based Dell. They were up 8% on the final trading day of the week.
21: Yeah.
20: Dow hits 50,700 for the first time in history. S&P's just a smidgen from a record. And AI mania, that's going to be a big subject for us. NASDAQ 100 up 17% for the year.
21: Yeah, what a bottom and rip.
20: And this subject will come up later. If you owned a good, safe U.S. Treasury fund, the 20-year U.S. Treasury ETF, you're down 3% and your yield's only 4.6.
21: Yep.
20: That means if everything goes right for the rest of the year, you might make 1.3.
21: Wow.
20: Wow. And I'm a bond guy.
21: Yeah. I mean,
20: I'm just pointing it out.
21: I think if you run the economy at 4.5% growth for the.
20: I was originally a bond guy.
21: Yeah.
20: Sometimes I don't like bonds. Sometimes I don't like stocks.
21: Well, I'm just saying, if you're running hot, you're probably going to have higher interest rates, right? You're just going to run hot. And there's nothing wrong with that. When it's time to make hay, you make hay, right? Not that they're
20: tell us how that works.
0: Okay. All right. I wanted to go ahead and cover the bad news.
21: Okay.
0: All right. So
21: I like to call it hot money.
0: Hot money. This is the big topic.
21: Check it and see.
0: You got SpaceX coming on June 12th.
21: Yep.
0: Everybody's excited. SpaceX going to be worth $2 trillion. That's their target, right?
21: Yeah, they're raising $75 billion. So
0: they're selling 3% of it or something.
21: A tiny amount.
0: Yeah, so 4% of the company, but they get a big check. Now,
21: that's right.
0: The title of today's program, I guess we should get to the title since we're about 7 minutes into the first segment. Dangerous overpricing. Now, can you frame this with the questions?
21: Yeah. So we had a AI IPO this week, Cerebras. All right. Tomato, tomato. But how dangerously overpriced is this week's IPO of that, right?
0: I have some thoughts.
21: What does that tell us about SpaceX? What does Kava, restaurant chain, teach us about overpriced stocks? And when should you do tax loss selling to reduce capital gains taxes? What's the January effect, and how does that set up trading opportunities in December? Those are the questions.
0: I will put it right here to make sure that we address each of those as we go through the fast-paced tour.
21: Okay.
0: All right, now, I did some math.
21: Yep.
0: And you're going to show us some other math.
21: Yeah.
0: Because of the title of the program, Dangerous Overpricing? Should have been plural, Dangerous Overpricings. I guess we could correct that on the website.
21: There you go.
0: And there'd be no evidence of otherwise. All right. Cerebras develops AI inference. AI inference.
21: And training platforms.
0: It will infer things for you.
21: Yeah.
0: And training platforms. Well, it came public at 185. It skyrocketed over 380. It nearly doubled on the first trading day.
21: Yep.
0: Finishing the week, maybe we better check it because it was moving fast. And then we're going to go back to your example.
21: I'm going to say 280-ish.
0: All right. Let's take a quick look.
21: All right.
0: 263.
21: Oh.
0: All right. So you go nearly to $400. Now you're 263. And you started at 185, which is what the company sold the shares for. Well, I thought, well, what is this? It develops AI inference. I infer things. And it's a training platform for AI. 60, this is good.
21: Yeah, 61 billion market cap.
0: Yeah, it was 64 billion when I ran it. So it's already fallen by a couple of billion since then. But I looked it up. You would expect your wealth manager to do some research. Look at this. I was thinking, this must be huge revenue, right?
21: Mm-hmm.
0: Minus 79 cents, minus 58 cents, 2024, minus 95 cents, 2025, minus 77 cents. This company has never, ever made money.
21: They do. They're supposed in 2025. They did $510 million in revenue.
0: Well, the last quarter, they've got a pretty good growth rate, right? So I'm going to give them that growth rate. They are below $800 million in sales currently. They're valued near $64 billion.
21: Right.
0: That is 80 times sales, and losing money.
21: Yeah.
0: Okay. So that'd be like. You see a successful dry cleaner.
21: Right.
0: Right? Like Bim and Tucker's or whatever. And that location does $2 million in sales.
21: Okay.
0: And you walk in and you say, I'll give you $160 million for this business. All right? Now, I understand it's AI. Okay? I get it. And I understand that it was worth it to pay up for Google when they came public. But Google was making money.
21: They were making money.
0: See, who makes money? Now, what happens when you buy a money-losing company about three-quarters of the time?
21: Oh, you have a 90% chance of making a huge mistake that damages capital, maybe permanently.
0: Okay, and you've got a great example. When we come back from the break?
21: Yeah.
0: Okay, because we've got Anthropic coming public, OpenAI coming public, and they are going to gobble up billions and billions, and we're going to tell you some potential outcomes here because there's some dangerous stuff going on.

0: you're going to see a rotation from what's been the most aggressive trade, which has been tech and semis for the last 3 weeks, back into the everything trade once that inflation fear goes away. So yes, right now, Fed Fund futures say a 51% chance of a hike by December.
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2: Welcome back. You're tuned to a long, boring annuity commercial. Oh, I'm sorry. This is Net Worth Radio with Alex and Spencer. All right. IPOs. So we were on the subject.
3: Yep.
2: All right. So SpaceX talking $2 trillion valuation, $75 billion they're going to get, right? That's okay. That's it. Now, how much do you think, do you want to cover SpaceX or do you want to cover the most amazing, another overpricing?
3: Well, we're on SpaceX, so let's cover it.
2: Okay. I got a little ADD going on.
3: Yeah, so SpaceX.
2: June 12th.
3: Yep.
2: Roadshow kickoff June 4th.
3: Got a lot of calls on this already. Bad opening day.
2: Now, Cerebras, can I use that as a playbook?
3: Yeah.
2: All right. The IPO share getters, and you got to have connections to get that.
3: Yeah.
2: Right. So because the investment bankers, they get to dole out that stock.
3: That's right. There's only so many shares to dole out.
2: All right. So on the opening trade, and I have this daily. So Cerebras. Now this relates back to SpaceX, and then I'll shut up. So the opening trade was around $310.
3: Yep.
2: So it was priced at 185. If you had your order in instantly, you got 310-ish, maybe 320.
3: Right.
2: And it went to 380. Now, right. I don't have the minute by minute chart, but then it went to 280, which is not good if you paid 310.
3: It's not good if you paid 380 for sure.
2: No, you don't. Because if you, I don't know how long it took. We got to run this minute by minute. What?
3: Hit the 1 minute right there.
2: Where's the 1 minute
3: button?
2: At the
3: top. At the top, right there.
2: Oh, 1 minute. Oh, here we go. Minute by minute. This is so worth it. All right. So 185. Oh, and the opening trade was 280. Okay. All right. Then all of a sudden you go to 270. Okay. Not so good. Then you go 280. Then you go, you go to 300. Then 290. Then 330. And this is still, that was the opening day, right? No, it was the 19th right here. Because that 310 was true. This was the pre-IPO trading. So on the opening day, you go from 310 to 320, then to 340.
3: Yeah, you probably traded 380 in the aftermarket.
2: Aftermarket 380. So if you were late that day, you really got to overpay.
3: Yeah.
2: And now it's 262, having been to 255.
3: And that's in 3 or 4 days.
2: Yep. Oof. That was the 19th, the 20th, 21st, 22nd. You got to be really nimble. So you could, if you think you're a genius, then you could put in at the open and then put in your limit sell. So for those that are demanding it, we got to figure it out. But we also got to say, Alex, walk us through what you think SpaceX is worth.
3: Ooh.
2: Well, you got all the rundown there.
3: Yeah. So I can tell you what everybody else thinks it's worth. They think it's $2 trillion. So SpaceX mega IPO puts a price tag on the fear of missing out.
2: Wants to raise $80 million. Okay, that's clarified. That went up.
3: I got a couple of historical stories here too, by the way.
2: Okay. The space business had $4 billion in revenue last year. It is unprofitable.
3: Right.
2: Now Starlink, it doesn't say if Starlink is making money.
3: Starlink makes money.
2: Okay.
3: Yeah.
2: I looked at the app on my phone. It's like $50 a month.
3: Yeah, well, you need your little receiver.
2: You have to have a doodad?
3: Yeah.
2: I thought it would just work on the phone.
3: Maybe. I don't know.
2: See, people are about to find out. And then you have XAI. Had $3.2 billion in revenue last year as people insulted each other on the former Twitter.
3: Well, when Tesla became public in 2012, right, it did come out, was not a lot of fanfare, not a lot of hype, but, and this, we've seen this play out many, many, many times, is you tend to have 50% drawdowns, 50% drawdowns, because they're not, they don't make money, and every little stumbling block cuts the stock price in half, and then it'll rally back and whatnot. Well, when Tesla turned the corner in profitability is when it really had its big run.
2: All right. We've got to go get the SpaceX prospectus for next week.
3: Okay.
2: Because it should give us the financials. Wall Street Journal was breaking it down. They're kind of throwing some mud here. SpaceX bought $131 million worth of Tesla Cybertrucks in 2025. A little incestuous there.
3: Well, yeah. And there's one analyst that's expecting a 2027 merger between Tesla and SpaceX. Roll it all up.
2: Just like you did that solar thing.
3: Yeah.
2: Solar City?
3: Yeah, Solar City, yeah.
2: He had those things that don't... the tiles, the solar tiles, did a great video, but that never came public.
3: No.
2: No, he never rolled them out. It didn't...
3: Well, Solar City was a public entity at one point.
2: Well, I just meant those tiles, because the roof tiles looked really good.
3: Yeah, they're pretty cool.
2: And I don't know where they are.
3: All right, you ready for my Paul Harvey story?
2: Oh, okay. So this is dangerously overpriced.
3: Yeah.
2: Take it away.
3: So this is from Walter Diemer. He is a kind of famous in the market technician world, but he wrote this kind of the rest of the story, right? Paul Harvey style. Back in the 1960s, there's a company called National Video. They made color television picture tubes. First to produce a 23-inch rectangular color TV picture tube, quickly became the industry standard. Every major TV set provider, producer scrambled to get their hands on them. They literally couldn't make them fast enough. Stock went from a low.
2: That's a 23-inch TV.
3: Yeah, but they were the pioneers in the tech.
2: They were the first ones to come out. This is the latest, greatest. I get a 27-inch TV.
3: Yeah.
2: In the 60s.
3: Stock went from a low of 15 in 1964 to a peak of 120 in October 65. The final 70 points coming just the last few months. Eventually, though, Motorola and Zenith produced their own color TV picture tubes. They didn't need National Videos any longer. Stock went from 120, it's 1965, right?
2: That's a lot of money back then.
3: Yep, to a low of 40 in 1966, 15 in 1967, and then zero in 1968 as the company went bankrupt.
2: Well, that's less. I mean, this is like 5 years.
3: Yeah, it was fast. It was. Whoa. It was a fast turn.
2: Flash in the pan.
3: There's a company called Mueller and Company produced tick and volume charts. So, you know, back in those days, you had to have an uptick to short stuff.
2: Yes.
3: And everybody wanted to short this thing.
2: The uptick rule.
3: It just never had an uptick for like a year, right? the whole world was always offered up an eighth. Swim straight down. Here's the funny part. Here's the rest of the story. You ready?
2: Yes, sir.
3: National Video's ticker symbol was NVD spot A. It's a true story. So that's NVD. That's a Class A share.
2: Yes.
3: Any resemblance to any other companies in today's environment is truly purely coincidental. But it's an interesting story, right? New technology, they were the leaders in it, got replaced very quickly by other producers.
2: Wow.
3: Yeah.
2: Okay, so we'll cover... Since Anthropic leapt to profitability. So we'll get more details on that.
3: Yeah.
2: So Anthropic's like the first one to leap to profitability in the AI besides Google.
3: Right.
2: That I know of. I guess Microsoft.
3: Well, yeah, I was having a conversation with a guy offices over there kind of by Parkland, right?
2: Okay.
3: And
2: in the fancy building?
3: Well, he's not in the fancy building, but he's close by.
2: Okay.
3: He started hearing rumblings about a couple of things. But one was, hey, paybacks on data centers are 2 and 3 years. So I'm like, really? He's like, I'm not sure I buy that. So I kind of looked it up. I think it's closer to 5 to 10, unless they're retrofits. Like if you're retrofitting one, I think your payback could be much quicker. Because the big question on data centers is, hey, when am I going to get a return on my capital and what's it going to be? Right.
2: Yep.
3: And so I think there's that's starting to be triangulated. And as those numbers come true, right, whether they're bad or good.
2: Yes.
3: The truth will come out. And I think everything will price according to how good that is.
2: Okay.
3: Yeah.
2: Now we've also got another danger.
3: What's that?
2: I got two dangers.
3: Okay.
2: You pointed out this company, Fervo Energy.
3: Oh, that's right.
2: Tell us what they do.
3: Build, own, and operate geothermal power facilities. They have a pre-tax margin of minus 42,000%.
2: Okay. Well, okay, we're about to go to break.
3: Worth $12 billion, though, on the IPO.
2: $12 billion. And what's the revenue, Alex?
3: $100,000.
2: They have no revenue.
3: Yeah.
2: They're worth $12 billion on the IPO.
3: Yep.
2: That sounds but maybe overpriced because they've never made money.
3: As you used to say, beware the IPO.
2: Yeah. Whoa. Okay, we'll be right back with what we're going to do about all this.
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14: John Angelo Bavaro. President Trump now says a peace agreement with Iran has been, quote, largely negotiated.
15: Fox is told that a call took place today at 1 p.m. and that was supposed to include leaders from Saudi, Qatar, the UAE, Egypt, Turkey, and Pakistan. President Trump said that he would meet with Steve Witkoff and Jared Kushner. The Iranians today say that they're working on this 14-clause memorandum of understanding, and under that proposal that they would reportedly agree to end the war and commit to 30 days of more negotiations.
14: Fox's Alex Hogan. Democrats and many Republicans are planning to kill a planned anti-weaponization fund they claim would compensate January 6 rioters and Trump allies.
16: Senate Majority Leader John Thune said the White House should have consulted Congress about the anti-weaponization effort, but presidential allies defended the fund.
14: Fox's Chad Pergram. 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
17: For WBAP, I'm WFAA meteorologist Jesse Hawila. Slight chance for a shower or thunderstorm tonight. Most will be dry, 67. 83 on Sunday with another slight chance for a shower or thunderstorm. Many will be dry. Same thing for Memorial Day Monday. Very low chance for a shower or storm. It's not a zero chance. Most will stay dry with a high of 84.
18: The Fed's got a dual mandate. Yes, it is looking at prices. It is also looking at the labor market. And while the unemployment rate is very low, the labor market's very tight, it isn't as healthy as it's been. There are some signs of weakness. Is the Fed willing to tighten the screws on a consumer that's already under pressure just to push gasoline prices down by 20, 30 cents a gallon? I frankly don't think so.
19: 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And now, here's your host, Spencer McGowan.
2: Nay, for I am too much in the sun. Who said it?
3: You did. You just said it right now.
2: Hamlet. Now, did it turn out well for Hamlet?
3: No.
2: Okay. Just remembering my Shakespeare. He was kind of being sarcastic because everybody's, you know, watching him. And
3: right. Said,
2: nay, for I am too much in the sun. But anyway, too much in the sun. If they're going to pay $15 billion for a company with no revenue, supposedly a backlog, Fervo Energy, there's some crazy stuff going on. So, and Fervo's lost money in 24, lost money in 25, no projection on 26 yet.
3: They're in development. So,
2: but they got to IPO it, man. They're like pushing these IPOs out there.
3: They're like, hey, people want this. All we need is a couple billion dollars, and we can get that money by doing an IPO.
2: Yeah.
3: Solving problem solved. Now,
2: what are you going to do with the $2 billion? You're going to spend it.
3: You're going to spend it, and then you're going to issue more stock.
2: Okay.
3: Well, I laugh, but it's true, right? We've seen that happen many times.
2: Yes. Now, dangerous overpricings.
3: Yep.
2: All right. So we pointed this out. This is one that we covered as a dangerous overpricing. Oh, I did the story on Krispy Kreme. Remember that frenzy?
3: Yeah, KKD.
2: I mean, people would wait in line. They'd put all the money in the stock. They'd go wait in line for the donuts.
3: Mm-hmm.
2: And after about 10 a.m.
3: There's nobody there. Yeah.
2: You spent $2 million on lighting and the location and the decorations and the franchise. And you sell a few donuts in the morning and you burn cash the rest of the day.
3: So this is a true.
2: So I played a theme song as I covered the decline of Krispy Kreme in their first bankruptcy. Well, burning ring of fire.
3: That's right. But that's really good illustration of true, not true, right? Because Krispy Kreme's like, hey, we have all this technology, so we're really a technology company.
2: You got three Korean ladies over at Schneider Plaza that can make it cheaper that paid for all their stuff 10 years ago.
3: Yeah.
2: And their donuts taste better. But anyway, go ahead.
3: Yeah. So that part was the not true part. We sell donuts was the true part, right? Yeah. What kind of multiple do you put on donuts?
2: Well, this was an interesting story because in 2023, Cava Group goes public.
3: Yeah.
2: Right? And I walked past it in Uptown, you know, and I thought, well, okay, it's Mediterranean bowls.
3: Yeah.
2: Right? That's kind of good. And the sales finally reached $1 billion in 24. They went from $50 at the IPO. No, that was 40 at the IPO.
3: Mm-hmm.
2: To 160.
3: Yeah.
2: Wow. You know what? You know how much money they made in 2024? 42 cents.
3: 42 cents a share.
2: So you paid $180 for 42 cents in earnings.
3: Mm-hmm.
2: That's overpriced. That's why the show's titled Dangerous Overpricings. And we pointed out at the time, we said, okay, it may be okay food, right? Yeah. I kind of like Chipotle better. But anyway, that was $4 million per location that they didn't even own the land.
3: Yeah.
2: Wow.
3: Well, here, I'm going to tell you something, right?
2: And they're still worth $10 billion. They've gone from 180 to a low of back to 50, right?
3: Yeah.
2: Now they're 83, and they're only going to make 74 cents. Why is Cava Group still 100 times earnings?
3: Well, I think they think they're going to continue to grow 20% a year in sales.
2: Okay.
3: I mean, maybe. So this gets to a bit of, look, as a trader, anytime you have something like this, you have a name that starts getting hot, you don't want to miss it, so you buy it. Well, you better be really good at understanding when that trend changes, because names like that, when you can't just stay in them forever, because you're going to get cut by 60-70% at some point.
2: Now, if I multiply those earnings times the growth rate, generously give them next year,
3: yeah,
2: which would be a 35% increase in profits. But anyway, I pay 20 times earnings for 21% growth, right?
3: Yeah.
2: Then, you know, I'd pay, that's $15.
3: Yeah.
2: It's 82. And there's no dividend. So what am I betting, that there's going to be a Cava?
3: Everywhere.
2: Everywhere.
3: Was it Boston Chicken? Remember Boston Chicken? Those guys.
2: Yep.
3: They'd put one across the street from their other one and cannibalize everything. But they're like, hey, we're opening more stores.
2: Well, when we bought Dell, it was 12 times earnings.
3: Yeah.
2: Earnings. That's profit.
3: Real money.
2: Not 80 times sales. All right. So
3: there you go.
2: A lesson in valuation. All right. So we've got another Texas story.

0: I don't like is to get in a trap. Yes. I get excited about something. I probably put too much money into it. It kind of goes awry, and I can't think about anything else.
1: Yeah.
0: Like, I'd like to find another company at a nice dividend at a low multiple in a space where nobody's looking that has a catalyst for a turnaround. Okay, that if I'm distracted because I just lost 20% of my money trying to trade an IPO that's way overpriced, that's, I mean, yeah, we could miss it, but some things you just have to say, it looks a little dangerous, and I'm going to go focus on deep value, good cash flow, because the bond market, by tax loss selling season, the bond market could hand us
1: really great bargains.
0: Yes, I'll get to that.
1: Hey, I got it. You want to hear another tech story? This is an option story from the 90s.
0: Oh, okay. The fabulous 90s.
1: I'm on the trading desk, right? And I buy some MSTR. Micro Strategies back in the heyday when it ran up like crazy.
0: What did they do back then?
1: Same stuff.
0: Okay. I mean, in the 90s, all right.
1: In the 90s. So it's 1999. I buy the stock at like 80, and I'm looking at the options. I'm like, the 120 calls out a month, we're trading like $40. So I'm like, oh, wow. I'm going to sell those. Stock goes to 300 in the next week.
0: Wow.
1: So I'm stuck, right? I can unwind it.
0: Because you were naked.
1: No.
0: Those were naked calls?
1: No, I had the stock. I did a buy right.
0: Okay.
1: And I'm like, all right, that's fine. I'll let them expire and I'll make my money. The next week, it was underneath the price that I actually paid it for it.
0: So you thought you were going to get called away. And now?
1: Yeah, now I'm taking a digger. That was okay. Terrible.
0: All right.
1: It was terrible. So that's the day. So you got to be mindful on the options game exactly how you're going to play that, because it may not work out the way you want it to.
0: Yep.
1: And if I didn't have that option, I just would have sold it at 300.
0: Texas Stock Exchange is back in the news.
1: All right. It's Texas Stock Exchange.
0: Here. All right. So I see this story, right? Company behind the upstart Texas Stock Exchange names Jamie Gow as a chief financial officer. Okay, congratulations. Yeah. Unveiled its board of directors, right? Executives from Jane Street and Hudson River Trading.
1: I bet you the Texas environment for those guys is better than New York and New Jersey.
0: Oh, is that where they're based?
1: Yeah.
0: Okay.
1: Or the Jane Street, the trading groups are, I imagine.
0: I got some stray letter to the Texas Stock Exchange at my address.
1: I know. That was cool.
0: Well, I just scanned it to him and said, hey, can you forward this to Jamie Gow, your new CFO? And maybe, you might want to get that corrected, because I've only got two extra workstations, and you've already got an office, and you're about to move to the Parkside in Uptown.
1: That's going to be nice. Across the street from Clyde Warren. Assuming they can get their ticker, I guess.
0: Here's why Round Rock-based Dell went up 8% on Friday.
1: Yeah.
0: What's happening over at Dell?
1: So Dell adds 1,000 clients for AI servers, customers for key AI product line the past quarter. So the company tries to capture business from traditional large businesses, taking on new artificial intelligence workloads. That's actually good news, right? They're going to regular companies that aren't AI companies, saying, hey, here's how you use it and what to do with it.
0: Wow. You could actually approach that subject by saying, how do we make money at it?
1: Yep.
0: All right, here's a warning sign.
1: What's that?
0: 30-year U.S. Treasury yield hits the highest since 2007. On inflation anxiety, and rightly so.
1: Yeah, if you have growth this high, you're going to have some inflation.
0: Well, gasoline. Now, with the gasoline inflation, if I'm 4% inflation, then what would it take to get me to go to a 30-year duration? So that's 5.2% on the 20 and 30-year U.S. Treasuries.
1: Mm-hmm.
0: Well, this could happen in the second half. You pointed it out first, and we'll cover it right after the break.

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1: We're having, you know, higher than normal economic growth. If you look at what we're tracking for this quarter alone, it's at 4%. That's much higher than we've had for the last couple of years. So I think that coupled with the fact that we've got all this cash on the sidelines, Cerebras to me is just kind of an indication of the fact that this IPO market is just going to keep heating up. We're going to have like 230 IPOs this year, much higher than last year. There's a lot of companies that want to come public. When you have stock market going straight up like this, this is the kind of markets that you want to go public in.
2: 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Now, here's my dad, Spencer McGowan.
3: Wall Street Journal article pointed out this week there's a yield shortage, Alex. The S&P 500 is so high that the dividend yield is only 1%.
4: Yeah, that's not good.
3: That's kind of, that's relatively expensive. But there's another thing happening. Explain to us duration risk. So the 30-year treasury goes to 5.2%. Now it's back to just above 5%.
4: Yeah, duration risk is the amount of change in the bond price versus the amount of change in the interest rate.
3: Well, the 20-year ETF.
4: Yeah.
3: When interest rates were near zero, okay, you take all your cash flows, and when you get them, then you adjust it for time.
4: Mm-hmm.
3: And if you're dividing by zero, then you get an infinite value.
4: Right.
3: So it went to $180. This is the iShares 20-year treasury low-cost ETF.
4: Right.
3: Yields about, it says 4% right now, but it's actually 5.
4: Yeah.
3: So that's a trailing yield. Anyway, went from 180 all the way to 84.
4: Yep.
3: Now, if I own a good, safe treasury fund that I happen to buy, you know, in the pandemic environment, I just lost almost about half my money.
4: Yep.
3: That's a lot of duration risk.
4: That doesn't sound safe.
3: No, that's why duration risk is important. But that's kind of filtering through the bond markets right now. People are going, wow, maybe we should get more yield for taking more risk.
4: Yeah.
3: Now, if inflation's 4, should that bond be at 5% or should it be at 6?
4: 6.
3: Because if I'm going to take duration risk, I want 2% over inflation.
4: Yep. But this is not a phenomena just with the United States, right? You've seen Japanese bond yields go up all year. You're seeing it across other sovereign countries as well. So it's really kind of a global phenomena. And I think because your growth is spreading beyond the United States.
3: Wow. All right. Anthropic is predicting its first profit. The startup expects 130% surge in revenue to $11 billion mm-hmm. in the June quarter, and its first operating profit. That's to be commended.
4: Yeah.
3: Because OpenAI was saying 2030 for profitability, and they're going to IPO as well.
4: Well, they're also saying that it's not sustainable. It's a one time because they're going to go back to spend a bunch of money. But I think it shows, I think what they want to show is like, hey, we actually know how to get it to profitability.
3: You know, rather than that question is too hard for me, right? If I say, okay, what AI do I want to use?
4: Well, I want to use the one that I like best.
3: I like Gemini.
4: Yeah, I like Grok.
3: Okay, so you're in the Musk camp.
4: I mean, I just like it. Yeah, I guess I'm in the camp. Yeah. I've tried several, and I like that one.
3: Okay, so that's your favorite.
4: Yeah.
3: Ford extends their rally.
4: This is interesting.
3: Because they said, we're good at batteries.
4: Yeah.
3: Chinese batteries, actually.
4: CATL, CATL.
3: What?
4: That's their partner on that.
3: Okay.
4: That is a Chinese company.
3: That.
4: But, so, Ford's interesting to me, right? Trades at a 8 PE, maybe, pays 4.5% yield. However, massive debt load. I mean, they have a lot of debt. And that's why it's been 5 to 8 per 8 on a yield basis. Well, is this a new pathway to start to actually add some significant growth to Ford and to start unwinding that debt load? I think it's an interesting question, yet to be seen.
3: Well, most recent report showed a huge gain in profit, 6% in sales.
4: Yeah.
3: But they're projected to make less money next quarter than they did a year ago and have less in sales. So it doesn't look like it showed up yet.
4: I think you got to keep an eye on it. So there really is the 2027 project. They're going to do some CapEx now, I think a couple billion dollars. The number that caught my eye here, though.
3: Can we wait till they make money at it?
4: Was that debt number?
3: It says 300% of market cap.
4: Yeah, it's a lot.
3: Is it $150 billion in debt? Because they're $54 billion market cap.
4: Yep, it is.
3: Wow.
4: It's a lot.
3: NextEra.
4: Yeah.
3: To pay $67 billion for Dominion Energy in the biggest power acquisition ever, creating a giant utility from Florida to the data centers clustered in Virginia. And yeah, that was the biggest gain I'd seen on a utility in a long time.
4: Yeah.
3: Well, Vistra.
4: I was going to say.
3: Local power provider. Google revamps search for AI era, debuts coding tools. That's pretty advanced.
4: Yeah, I've been asking a lot of people about this, right? Like, obviously, from our perspective as a business, customer security, customer data security is at the top of the list for us of anything that we do. And so we've been very, hey, we keep AI for research of particular issues from public information. We don't want to share any information. And so I'm still kind of looking around to see if, you know, when do you actually get privacy from an AI set that you can use?
3: Planning tools and trading tools.
4: Yep.
3: That's a potential. Samsung. This is a nice bonus.
4: Yeah, it's
3: Samsung. And I was in Korea. I still have some won.
4: Well,
3: but
4: they're getting lots of won.
3: They'll distribute 40 trillion won, $27 billion, to chip employees. You did see a lot of buildings with Samsung signs on them. And I bet everybody drives Huawei and Kia in a...
4: Yeah, I bet if you go back...
3: Hyundai and Kia.
4: You'd see some new cars driving around.
3: Yeah, $340,000 average bonus for Samsung chip workers.
4: I think that's twice their normal pay on an average.
3: Wow. They had some really fancy... by the way, Uber's the best in Korea and in Japan.
4: Really?
3: Yeah. Uber's got it down. That's some seriously good programming. And they'll also say, okay, you book this car for 15 minutes from now. If you want one in 5 minutes, you pay us some more yen or won.
4: There you go.
3: It was very interesting. All right.
4: White House back in the news.
3: Quantum. This is one of your subjects.
4: Yep. White House backs IBM's $2 billion quantum computing foundry. You know, I talked to a guy recently that's at IBM.
3: Yes.
4: And I asked him about that. What's going on with the quantum? He's just like, it's not there yet.
3: Global Foundries gets $375 million. This is part of the CHIPS Act.
4: Yep.
3: Remember that?
4: Yep. D-Wave Quantum, Rigetti, PSI Quantum, a whole bunch of them are getting money to win the quantum war. I don't know that there's a quantum war, but I just made that up.
3: All right. That's others lined up, including Atom Computing and Quantinium.
4: Yeah. But IBM, from the research I did into quantum, IBM was really the leader in space.
3: In space?
4: In
3: what do you mean?
4: In the space, in the quantum computing space.
3: In the quantum computing space.
4: Yeah.
3: Well, they've managed to mess things up. They're down 13% this year, even after the bounce.
4: Yeah.
3: Even after the White House bounce. All right. We've covered OpenAI.
4: Yeah.
3: And we still got a big stack. U.S. private credit. This is another warning. All right?
4: Okay.
3: I think we're going to get some cheap bonds by the end of the year. And you had asked the question, which we promised to cover, when should you do tax loss selling to reduce capital gains taxes? Oh, when the markets are at new highs mid-year. Because when does everybody else do tax loss selling?
4: December or October, depending on who you are.
3: Yeah, the mutual funds, Halloween is the deadline for individuals, New Year's Eve, but it peaks at about December 15th. This is why Papa Dean has the year-end trading package.
4: That's right.
3: Anyway, this... All right, so I'm thinking you could get some bargains by the end of the year in the out-of-favor categories. That includes bonds and equity. Because U.S. private credit defaults hit a new record of 6% in April. We said private credit is dangerous, and you're stuck. And if you don't like it, you can't get out.
4: Yeah, you're not getting out.
3: All right. What's like next?
4: Hotel California of investing.
3: What's next?
4: This was interesting. So Jeff Curry, veteran strategist in the commodity side, says that we're in the early stages of commodity supercycle. This is also known as the halo trade, which is high asset, low obsolescence, right? So things in the ground.
3: This observation, give us the observation before we have to go. This is
4: all
3: great.
4: Right.
3: The energy sector
4: presents the biggest asymmetric trade in modern finance because oil companies are returning 15.5% free cash flow yield while hyperscalers have none.
3: Hyperscalers, none?
4: Zero. Says the super cycle could run 10 to 12 years from here.
3: That's a lot of energy demand.
4: Oh, yeah.
3: Well, thank you, Mr. Curry. We'll be back next week with the best in financial news. May God bless you and your family in the week ahead with peace and prosperity. 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
7: Finalizing the deal. I'm Angelo Bavaro, Fox News. President Trump posting on True Social today that a peace agreement with Iran has been, quote, largely negotiated. He says final details of that deal are currently being discussed and will be announced shortly.
8: Fox is told that a call took place today at 1 p.m. and that was supposed to include leaders from Saudi, Qatar, the UAE, Egypt, Turkey, and Pakistan. President Trump said that he would meet with Steve Witkoff and Jared Kushner, and that Vice President J.D. Vance was also expected to join that call. The Iranians today say that they're working on this 14-clause memorandum of understanding, and under that proposal that they would reportedly agree to end the war and commit to 30 days of more negotiations. Iran claims that the deal does not include Washington's nuclear capabilities. However, of course, that is going to be one of the hard lines for the administration, something they have repeatedly argued is a non-negotiable.
7: That is Fox's Alex Hogan. The death of NASCAR driver Kyle Busch Thursday at 41 has led to an outpouring of support from fans and fellow racers. Fox TV affiliate WOFL reporter Chancellor Wynn has more from the Daytona International Speedway.
9: Flowers and even M&M's, the peanut one specifically, because Kyle Busch drove that yellow M&M car for more than a decade. All this looking right up at the NASCAR legend. His sudden passing has many people asking how and why.
10: As we wait for answers, the focus shifts to Busch's incredible legacy. A two-time champion who set the fastest qualifying lap at this year's Daytona 500. NASCAR CEO Steve O'Donnell says it's those wins and his connection with the fans that make Busch a permanent legend.
9: NASCAR says they plan to honor Kyle Busch throughout the races this weekend.
7: Busch died after severe pneumonia progressed into sepsis. 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
11: For WBAP, I'm WFAA meteorologist Jesse Hawila. Could see a shower or thunderstorm tonight. The chance remains very low with a 67-degree low. 83 on Sunday with a pop-up shower or storm possible. Most will be dry. Most will also be dry on Memorial Day with a slight chance for a shower or storm with a high of 84.
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1: 23rd, 2026. I'm Jared Halpern. Republicans in Congress send a rebuke to President Trump over a planned compensation fund for perceived victims of political prosecutions.
21: Immediately on Capitol Hill, you had every Democrat and many Republicans, even if they didn't say so publicly, but would tell you off the record or off to the side, that they had a problem with this.
1: And new polling gives us a look at how voters feel now 6 months.
23: It's just not where voters are focused on. They're like, yeah, I don't want Iran to have nuclear weapons. I also don't want to spend X amount on lettuce or $4 on milk.
1: This is the Fox News Rundown from Washington. Utterly stupid and morally wrong. That's how Republican Senator Mitch McConnell, the former GOP leader in the Senate, described the Justice Department's nearly $1.8 billion anti-weaponization compensation fund. Several other Republicans in both the Senate and the House are publicly balking at the idea, questioning who will qualify for settlement payments and what, if any, oversight Congress will have over the fund. Acting Attorney General Todd Blanche spent much of this week trying to calm those complaints on Capitol Hill, telling a Senate panel the fund will be open to any American who believes they were victims of political investigations or prosecutions by the Biden administration. Maryland Democrat Chris Van Hollen asking this.
24: Will individuals who assaulted Capitol Hill police officers be eligible for this fund?
25: Well, as it makes plain, anybody is.
24: Just let me know if they're eligible for the fund.
25: As was made plain yesterday, anybody in this country is eligible to apply.
1: A closed-door meeting between Blanche and Republican senators was described as a healthy discussion by a Justice Department spokesperson, but that session apparently failed to win over enough skeptics, stalling a vote on what was expected to be an easy bill for Republicans to pass, a budget resolution boosting funding for ICE and Border Patrol. Now that vote likely won't happen until at least June. The standoff represents the biggest break between congressional Republicans and the White House during President Trump's second term.
12: What's remarkable about this, Jared, is that the pushback was on this anti-weaponization compensation fund.
1: Chad Pergram is chief congressional correspondent for Fox News.
12: Which kind of came out of nowhere earlier this week, and the idea that the president kind of settled a lawsuit with himself and said, you know, I'll get an apology over the Mar-a-Lago raid, I'll get an apology over the Russia investigation, I won't collect any money, but we will create out of thin air $1.8 billion, which is a staggering figure, to give to people who can apply for this fund who feel that they have been wronged by the federal government. Immediately on Capitol Hill, you had every Democrat and many Republicans, even if they didn't say so publicly, but would tell you off the record or off to the side, that they had a problem with this. Number one, they wanted to know where this money was coming from, because Congress has to allocate the money. That's the first thing. Number two, what would it be used for? Number three, what would be the parameters as to who would get the money and how? And then you had this interesting confluence. Republicans have been trying forever now to pass permanent funding here for the Border Patrol and ICE. There's still that section of DHS that is not fully funded. This has gone on now forever, since last fall. Yeah. And so basically what they managed to do was snatch defeat from the jaws of victory.
1: Well, that's what I was going to ask about. Like, what does that bill have to do with the anti-weaponization fund and the ballroom funding?
12: Well, nothing directly. In fact, Republicans said at one point they were going to keep this bill narrow and just on those two issues. Then you had the assassination attempt at the White House Correspondents' Dinner. So guess what? They said, we need money for the ballroom, which had been previously said that that was going to be private money. Then they said, oh, we
1: for
12: need
1: security,
12: security issues at the White House.
1: And
12: that's right.
1: Service, I said, yeah.
12: That's right. Exactly. And so you know, there were some Republicans wanting to know, saying, you know, we need more specifics on that. And they had ruled out the parliamentarian, the Senate parliamentarian Elizabeth McDonough, had said that can't qualify for this bill. And this is going to be the important part, and this will answer your question. They were using this special process called budget reconciliation because Democrats said we would be willing to fund ICE and CBP if we get guardrails and changes in policy after what happened in the Twin Cities over the winter. That never happened, and so they were never willing to provide the votes. So you can't get over 60 votes on a filibuster. You can, however, pass a bill with just 51 if you use budget reconciliation, but everything doesn't qualify for this special process, and that's why they ruled out the ballroom. Well, there was no money, as we said just a minute ago, for this special weaponization fund in this bill. But when you use budget reconciliation, this can either help you or hurt you. And Republicans were viewing this kind of twofold. Number one, they were concerned that Democrats would load up all sorts of amendments in this reconciliation process and force them to take really tough votes, saying, are you for giving the money to the January 6th rioters, or putting an amendment in which would say we can't give any of this money to the January 6th rioters, or we can't give it to this group or that group or whatever. And that was going to be very nettlesome. And some Republicans were going to vote for that because they're like, some of this is absurd from their standpoint. And number two, they have to run for reelection, being on the hook and having these amendments on the record for them. And the reason is during budget reconciliation is that you have an unlimited series of votes, a vote-a-rama.
2: A vote-a-rama. Might go,
12: yes. That might go for just 8 or 9 hours, and on a bad day or days might go for about 24, 26 hours.
2: Yeah.
12: And we thought this
2: was
12: going to
2: be... But it's an unlimited amendment process, so Democrats would have had the ability to basically force Republicans to take votes on any number of questions as it related to, one, the weaponization fund, or two, the security/ballroom funding, right?
12: Right, exactly. And I'm going to tell you two things that are very important and central to this conversation. I was told that as soon as you started to have those types of things in the bill, and let's say that Republicans were getting what they wanted, but that was included in the bill, they probably had to start the budget reconciliation process again because you have things, and this is a little wonky, but it's important, would have to go back to the Judiciary Committee, and they'd have to start again because you're dealing with Judiciary Committee issues. Suddenly this thing materialized in the bill that has the that's under the aegis, the jurisdiction of the Judiciary Committee. And so that was a problem. Number two, we're told that basically the White House wanted the bill as is, said, we want you to vote against every amendment, even though you're going to be Mr. Senator and Mrs. Senator, whatever, on the record here. And then if you don't do that, he will veto the bill.
2: Mm.
12: Well, that cuts two ways. Number one, Republicans were like, we're on the ballot this fall. We can't be voting for these things. Number two, when you are elected to the United States Senate and the House, you have agency. There are a lot of members up here on the Republican side who have a firm alliance and allegiance to President Trump, but they are not want to be told what to do on every bill, to vote this way, to vote that way. They want to have agency to legislate. They represent perhaps millions of people in a state, 700 some odd thousand, 800,000 people in a congressional district. They're like, I'm just not going to vote for this if this isn't something that either I don't want, or something that I know that my constituents are going to be upset, or it's not right for them, or I'm going to have to answer to them if this is a really bad vote. So that was what blew this up. And this is where Todd Blanche, the acting attorney general, came to Capitol Hill and met with some Republican senators the other day and basically got his head handed to him. I'm told in the meeting on Thursday morning that Chuck Grassley, the Republican senator from Iowa, really got his hooks into him. Tom Cotton, the Republican senator from Arkansas, was very critical of them dropping this at this point. I was told that John Thune, who's a pretty genial personality on Capitol Hill, the Republican leader in the Senate, was probably as frustrated as ever. And he said as much. He said that the White House should have consulted us about this ahead of time, and they sure made it harder. And that's why, yet again, they've not passed money for Border Patrol and ICE, because the White House didn't look at this universally and somehow drop this into the debate.
2: But the acting attorney general has said that there is no congressional oversight needed for this weaponization fund because it is kind of this in perpetuity kind of account that the Justice Department relies on. Because it is not unusual for the Justice Department to have to pay out claims. So what is it that Congress believe? One, I guess, that this Congress agree with that assessment? And two, what kind of guardrails does Congress want to put on this fund?
3: Well, that's the other thing, too. We had not gotten into that Votorama. And so a lot of times during a Votorama, you kind of make up amendments somewhat on the fly sometimes. Mm. And I pressed Chuck Schumer, the Democratic leader, the other day about what amendments were in store, and he wouldn't say on the record. But I was told by one Republican source that they might say, okay, people who are rapists could be qualify for the fund. And then so you're going to vote against that or vote for that or whatever. Imagine the ad that would run on that? And so this is where you have Ryan Fitzpatrick, who's a Republican from Pennsylvania, Tom Suozzi, a moderate Democrat mm-hmm. from Long Island. They've put together a bill that would put some guardrails on here. Nobody quite knew what guardrails could get to 50 votes. John Curtis, the Republican senator from Utah, who is somebody who doesn't talk to the press a lot, seemed very upset about this and kind of indicated there are no guardrails, meaning I'm against the whole thing. There was one point where Tom Tillis, the Republican senator from North Carolina, literally came around the corner and was walking into the meeting with Blanche. And I didn't hear the entire conversation, but one reporter was right up on him. And all I heard Tom Tillis says, and I'm not voting for it. I mean, that's kind of all you needed to know.
4: Let's talk.
3: And so what this comes down to is the math. They didn't have the math to pass this with this thing floating out in the ether, Jared.
2: And so let's talk about that aspect of it. Has there been an issue that has animated Republicans, both in the House and Senate, against the president quite like this that you've
3: seen?
2: Not
3: like this. Not like this. And I think that it's a combination of things. Number one, I think some Republicans are getting tired of being ordered around by the White House because of the reasons they are senators, they are representatives. There has been too much of a ceding of authority from the legislative branch to the executive branch.
2: Well, Congress did that.
3: Yes, exactly. But even more so now. Yeah. Number two, and maybe they're starting to reclaim some of that.
2: Sure.
3: Number two, they were afraid to cross the president. And now they see that some of these decisions at 1600 Pennsylvania Avenue are not working for them. Going to war in Iran, threatening to take over Greenland, Cuba now, gas prices. Yeah.
2: The other thing, and there's the expression in politics that elections have consequences. And I wonder this week if endorsements have consequences. The president now endorsing against another incumbent Republican in John Cornyn ahead of the runoff election next week in Texas, certainly endorsed against Cassidy in Louisiana. We have seen him endorse against a handful of sitting House members with success. Mm-hmm. Does that take a toll? Like, does that free up Republicans, even if they weren't personally endorsed against, to kind of say, I'm going to pick and choose my moments here?
3: You know, sometimes that cuts two ways. I mean, I've had the experience in lame duck congresses where somebody has lost, but they're still a member and there's important things to vote on in November and December and even early January. And they're like, I've had some people who are outsiders say, well, they'll vote for that because they don't really care anymore. Not really. People don't somehow have invasion of the body snatchers and they somehow become somebody else. That just doesn't happen. But I would say that you've had a lot of people get upset politically at what the president has been done. And I said this on the air on the television side a couple of times this past week. The president is starting to get politically the people he wants. Ed Gallagher,
2: he defeated
3: Thomas Massie in
2: politically.
3: Kentucky. That's right. That's
2: his
3: right.
2: His candidates
3: Julia
2: all
3: Letlow.
2: Did great. Yeah.
3: But he's not getting what he wants legislatively. And that's important. And I'm going to tell you something that I think is very interesting. Thomas Massie lost. There's a lot of Republicans up here who just don't like Thomas Massie. Okay.
2: Sure.
3: So water under the bridge. They're like, okay, maybe good riddance. A lot of people do like Bill Cassidy, thought that he was a very thoughtful person on health care policy, a very earnest senator, and didn't like the fact that Trump was picking winners and losers there. And then, of course, we don't know what will happen next week with the primary in Texas with John Cornyn and Ken Paxton. But even though John Cornyn is not out of it yet, from a political standpoint, the thing that ticked off members of the Senate Republican Conference more than anything was them turning on John Cornyn. John Cornyn came very close in the fall of 2024 to becoming the Senate Majority Leader. Number two, he used to be the whip. He's voted with the president on almost everything. He changed his position on the filibuster at the behest of the president, basically, to try to, you know, get an endorsement from the president, saying that maybe we should rethink some of the filibuster provisions in the Senate, and has raised an astonishing $400 million for Senate Republican candidates. And J.D. Vance stood at the lectern at the White House and said, well, John Cornyn hasn't been there for us. And so,
2: I mean, that's what the president said too in the statement.
3: Yes,
2: exactly.
3: He said
2: that when times got tough, John Cornyn wasn't there.
3: So you see, this is where, you know, people are. Is it just being there for Republicans? Is it being for the Senate? The fact that Senate Republicans feel that John Cornyn was a pretty good senator, a pretty honest broker, somebody who did a lot for their fellow man in the Senate and for the Republican Party, they thought that that was a bridge too far with what the president and Vance were saying about John Cornyn. And even though John Cornyn, for now, is still in the race, that seemed to annoy everybody more than anything else. And I think that's where some of this other retribution from the Senate Republicans might start to direct that at the White House, be it legislatively or something else.
2: Does any of this get easier when Congress returns in June?
3: No, harder. And here's why. In fact, we might be in a post-legislative period here in Congress, meaning here's what they have to do. They have to supposedly, and I say have to, you know, it's like, remember when you're a little kid and your mom would make you do something, you say, do I have to? Well, they have to pass this money for Border Patrol and ICE. Good luck if it's not going to happen this time. All right. World Cup is coming to the United States, North America, everything else. Not fully funded. Could be a problem. We'll see. Number two, they have to renew FISA. Which they keep punting on that. They've punted twice. That's the you know, surveillance program that's very controversial. They came back after doing a 6-week punt. I have had nary a conversation with anybody on Capitol Hill that they've made a scintilla of progress on that, and that's due on the 12th of June. It's very possible that maybe that program just, quote, or the authorization, quote, expires. There's ways, according to the court order, that that program can still exist. But they don't have legislative authority. Number three, you talk to Jody Arrington, the chairman of the House Budget Committee. Oh, we're going to do a third reconciliation package. Well, guess what? They couldn't even do the second reconciliation package because this ballroom issue and then the compensation fund. Nobody quite knows what would be in this other bill, but Republicans feel like we have to run on something this fall. We have to have some more tax relief, maybe do something on fraud. We have to fund the war in Iran, and we've not even talked about that and the pushback on Iran, but we'll get to that in a minute if you want. But the idea that they suddenly magically have the votes and the will and everything else to do this, I mean, maybe if they say we're going to do, maybe if they say we're going to pass this and we're going to send it down to the White House, and if you veto it, you know, I mean, maybe it starts to work the other way. I don't know. I don't know that that's quite how it's going to happen. But I think that it would be very challenging for them to do anything else the rest of the year, the rest of the Congress, including funding the government on October 1st, which is when fiscal year 2027 starts. And you remember the experience from last fall, 43 days, a complete government shutdown.
2: Without the pending looming midterm elections. You mentioned Iran.
3: That's right.
2: We'll hit on that briefly, because there was an extraordinary moment here this week in the House of Representatives where they essentially pulled the vote on a resolution, a war resolution. What, because Republican leaders were afraid it was actually going to pass?
3: Yeah, exactly. I mean, you had had a resolution in the Senate that crossed a key procedural hurdle on the war in Iran.
2: Yeah.
3: Bill Cassidy suddenly voted for this thing. Okay, maybe a liberated Bill
2: Endorsements
3: Cassidy.
2: Endorsements have consequences.
3: Mm-hmm. Yep. And then the same thing here where you actually had this thing was going to pass. Steve Scalise, the majority leader, said, well, all of our people weren't here and they think that they could probably beat it back at the right time. But what it demonstrates is a new wave of pushback against the White House. And again, where it's kind of every person for themselves, where, you know, you have Republicans who are willing to go along with some airstrikes in Iran, but then saying, okay, it hasn't been 60 days, the War Powers Act, or 90 days. They're watching the gas prices in their district spike. They're getting lit up on social media or in town halls by their constituents. Or what are you doing about gas prices? Well, you know, you guys got us into this mess and you didn't even vote on any sort of an authorization or anything. They've not even really had a true hearing on Iran, a separate hearing on this. That starts to be a problem. And that's this ceding of power from the legislative branch to the executive branch that everybody is saying. And so maybe the best thing for Congress is actually to be active. You know, they are listed in the Constitution as Article 1 to be representative of the people. And there's some people here on Capitol who don't feel that they have been representing the people. And that's just not Democrats. These are Republicans saying, you know, we need to do a little bit more or we're going to get slaughtered in the elections this fall.
2: It is going to get hot under the collar this summer on Capitol Hill. Chad, I'm glad that you're there to keep track of all of it for us.
3: Thank you.
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29: President Trump doesn't trust backstabbing rhino Chip Roy because Chip Roy betrayed MAGA. Roy backed Liz Cheney and pushed to impeach President Trump.
30: President of the United States deserves universal condemnation for impeachable conduct.
29: Then Chip Roy helped illegal aliens avoid deportation. And Roy even supported perverts and predators by siding with Gavin Newsom and the trans lobby to push transgender surgeries for children. When we fought back, Roy told MAGA voters,
31: "You can kiss my ass."
29: MAGA Mays Middleton stood with President Trump against perverts and predators, stopped radical transgender surgeries for kids, banned men from girl sports, kicked trans perverts out of women's restrooms, and MAGA Mays banned radical Muslim groups from buying property in Texas and is stopping Sharia law in Islamic enclaves. That's why President Trump called Mays a MAGA champion with a conservative record that is second to none. MAGA Mays Middleton for Texas Attorney General.
0: Political ad paid for by the Mays Middleton campaign.
11: Here's a look inside the Beltway. I'm Jeff Manosso. Tax claims against President Trump and members of his family will be permanently dropped as part of a lawsuit settlement with the IRS. As part of the deal, the president also agrees to drop a $10 billion lawsuit against the agency. A one-page document posted to the Justice Department's website says the federal government is forever barred and precluded from investigating tax claims currently pending. It's an expansion of a settlement first announced Monday that also included the creation of a more than $1.7 billion compensation fund for individuals who believe they were unfairly targeted by the Justice Department during the Biden administration. President Trump throwing his support behind a Republican challenger in a contested Texas Senate race. The president boosting the Texas Attorney General Ken Paxton's bid to become the state's next senator. Paxton is challenging sitting Republican Senator John Cornyn in this month's GOP primary. President Trump on Truth Social posting that Paxton is tested at the highest and most difficult levels. The endorsement seen as a major setback for Cornyn's re-election bid. The president says Cornyn is a good man, but was not supportive of him when times were tough. For the Fox News Rundown, I'm Jeff Manosso.
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16: The New York Times, U.S. intel shows Iran retains substantial missile capabilities. 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And then NBC writes, Iran has accelerating efforts to dig out missiles and munitions.
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I'm Chad Pergram with the Speaker's Lobby. Two recent legal rulings serve as a double whammy for Democrats as they try to flip control of the House. And Republicans are bullish about their chances of holding the House. Democrats are realistic about their plight. New York Democrat Joe Morelli believes his side will still take the House, but says what's happened the past few weeks has been, quote, devastating. There are questions if Democrats committed a fatal error, pushing redistricting in Virginia.

0: The midterm picture is starting to come into focus. Yes, there are still some primary elections on the calendar, including a big Republican runoff in Texas on Tuesday. But by and large, the maps, the candidates, and the issues are starting to settle. Fox News White House correspondent Aisha Hosni spoke earlier this week on the Fox News Rundown with Republican strategist Doug High about new Fox News polling that makes clear the challenge for Republicans on the ballot and some history on how the president's party fares in the midterms.
1: So, how do these polls bode for Republicans in the upcoming midterms?
2: They're increasingly nervous, and they're nervous for the same things that we all see, not just the polling, Memorial Day weekend. What is Memorial Day weekend for a lot of families? It's filling up your gas tank, driving to the beach, and then going to the grocery store and getting all those things you need for the big cookout. And all of those things are more expensive. And even if people aren't focused on politics, it is still somewhere in their thought process because they go to those gas stations, they go to those grocery stores, and everything is more expensive. So I think it starts there. The other then is the polling numbers. And, you know, here's where I'd be really concerned if I'm this White House and certainly Republicans who are on the ballot. In 2010, when I worked at the Republican National Committee, our magic number for Obama was 46. We felt that if he was at or below 46% in the polls, that we would take back the House. And he was below that, and we ended up picking up 63 seats. Now, President Trump is well below that number. Clearly, the Democrats are not going to pick up 63 seats or anywhere near that. There just aren't the seats at play. But history tells us that the party in power loses in midterm elections. And when your numbers are as low as they are for the president right now, it's a reason for Republicans to be increasingly nervous. Now, I don't think the president's numbers are going to stay where they are. Ultimately, there'll be some resolution with Iran that'll take some of this pressure off. But even if he goes back up to, say, 42 or 43%, it's really dangerous territory for Republicans who are on the ballot. And the other thing I'll say, and then I'll shut up, is we know that when President Trump is on the ballot, he brings a surge of voters. But when he's not on the ballot, those capital T Trump voters, they're less likely to show up. That's the third reason for concern for Republicans on the ballot.
1: Yeah. How do you think this White House has been handling the messaging? Because I know there was some criticism last year when the economy was struggling, where the White House maybe wasn't, I think you'd said, wasn't as empathetic. I do hear cabinet secretaries now, you know, say, yeah, prices are lower than they were in the Biden era, but they're still too high. And we know that that's not where we want to be.
2: It's an important start, but no one is more critical in this communications effort than the president. And so, you know, when he says things like we've never been hotter, or when he has a press conference that's is standing in front of a ballroom that's being constructed and so forth, and you could hear the hammers and the nails and so forth, I think it sends the wrong message to voters who are very clearly saying, here's what's going on in our lives. Here's what's important. And the press conference that we saw, or the gaggle that we saw the other day with the president, it was almost as if he was saying, I'm not sure what's important to you, but here's what's important to me. And this is the problem, I think, for Republicans moving forward. Look, beef prices aren't coming down anytime soon. That's just a reality of the nature of that product. Gas prices can come down pretty quickly, and that can affect things that we see at the grocery store. Everything that's delivered on a truck has higher costs because of gas prices. But it also affects so many other issues. Fertilizer, as you mentioned, helium. So, you know, if you're Michaels and, you know, you're the party supply store, you know that a shortage of helium is affecting you because a lot of that comes through the Strait of Hormuz. That's not on the top of everybody's list, but it shows how so many things are intertwined in what's going on in our economy because of the global conflict. And if Trump can get past that, it helps him and it helps his Republican candidates get back to the messaging that they want to talk about. Here's what we did with the one big, beautiful bill. Here's how it impacts you.
1: Like,
2: and here's what we're going
1: ago.
2: To continue to do.
1: Some of these
2: it
1: wins,
2: will.
1: I mean, the border, the big, beautiful bill, that was all last year.
2: You know, Donald Trump has said, I think very accurately, I don't get any credit for the border because we've solved the problem. Welcome to politics. When you solve a problem.
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0: AP, we now join Fox News Channel with live coverage of some shots that have been fired outside the White House.
1: Visitors might enter. You do have that collection, as I pointed out right there. In fact, that looks like that may be the guard shack. You do have that entrance, but you also have sort of a crossroads of several different streets. You have Pennsylvania, which moves at an angle. You have 17th, which is north and south. You also have I Street, which crosses just to the north of Lafayette Park. And so you have sort of several blocks of entry to the White House complex. And that's what makes it, to Tom's point, so difficult to engage in a lockdown circumstance like this, because it could be on any side of the White House at any given time, and people have to quickly spring into action. And as we look at some of the pictures, we did see an ambulance pull up there on the upper right-hand side of the screen there. I didn't see anyone getting in or out with respect to personnel, but I think that's something we'll also follow and see if by chance someone may have been hit by gunfire or if this is precautionary.
2: One other thing right now, the FBI Director Kash Patel has put out a statement on X. FBI is on the scene and supporting Secret Service responding to shots fired near White House grounds. We will update the public as we're able. And folks should remember, tonight, or today, Don Jr., the president's son, is getting married. Yep. And the president himself said that he couldn't go because he had to stay in town in D.C. to continue with these negotiations with regard to Iran. Mm-hmm. What we don't know just yet is exactly where the president of the United States is as we are watching all of this unfold outside the White House.
3: And, of course, social media lighting up over a lot of this. Kevin, for those that don't have a good perspective, you've been doing a great job of taking us into this area here and trying to break down what this could be. How close in the surrounding area, if there were gunshots that weren't necessarily related to the White House at all, what is the likelihood that those that were at the White House, those that were reporting at the White House, would hear those gunshots?
1: Good question. It would depend on which side of the complex. For example, if you're on the south side of the complex, you have a major thoroughfare. We're talking about Constitution Avenue. And people drive up and down that street all day long. And if someone got out and decided to discharge a firearm, most definitely you would be able to hear that from the south lawn. On the other side of this, if you're, say, on the north side, if you're walking, for example, there's a park, Lafayette Park, right there in front of the north portico of the White House. If a firearm were discharged there, you better believe people would hear it on the north lawn itself. Now, they do have Secret Service up and down Pennsylvania Avenue, the walkway in front of the White House. And so you would expect that if something were discharged near them, they would immediately spring into action. Again, but based on what I'm looking at as I look at those live pictures, I wouldn't be surprised if by chance it happened near the street. If it was near 17th, as I pointed out, you would be able to hear that if you are on the North Lawn for sure. If you're doing a report, most definitely you'd be able to hear gunfire. And again, given the number of law enforcement in the area, most certainly they would lock things down immediately. Would the president or staff be in danger? Maybe not so much. But again, if it was in the park across the street from the North Portico, absolutely, they would have to take that into consideration.
3: Alicia, you know, we're seeing some images on social media, of course, of other reporters from other networks and what they could have heard. And, you know, my thought is, and Kevin would know better than I guess any of us, but what kind of protections reporters have when they're at the White House? How close are passerby able to go to the reporters that are on scene? Maybe this is, again,
2: a Kevin question. Oh, yeah.
3: Well, and we are also now, joining us now by phone, is Chief Congressional Correspondent Chad Pergram. He had been following this breaking news story and has all the details on what happened. We're so grateful, Chad, we have you by phone. Can you break this down for us?
4: Well, Tommy, this is what always happens when we have something like this. I always start to check in on the security situation at the White House, but this is what happened around 6 o'clock this evening. I'm told that a gunman came up near the White House on the west side, what is described to me as Gate 17. This is kind of near 14th Street on the west side of the White House, and came up and brandished some sort of a pistol. We don't know what type of pistol it was, but he then fired toward the White House three times. And the United States Secret Service, they returned fire. We don't know how many shots that they got off, and they apparently took the gunman down. Now, sometime in this gunfire exchange, a civilian on the street was struck by this gunfire, and we do not know the condition of that person right now. But the important thing to know is that the gunman who came up with the pistol and was taken down by the Secret Service, and we don't know his condition right now, but he never got inside the perimeter of the White House. And this is according to a senior administration official with direct knowledge of what went down at the White House this afternoon. This was right around 6 o'clock Eastern time.
3: So, Chad, so if I'm hearing what you said correctly, this was somebody who was just firing in the direction of the White House?
4: It was something that the Secret Service obviously perceived as a threat. Obviously, we're told that that gunfire apparently was directed toward the White House. If you get toward the west side of the White House, and we're trying to figure out precisely where this was, you have the old executive office building, now called the Eisenhower Executive Office Building, which is kind of a big complex if you're working from west to east toward the White House. So we know that he was firing in the direction of the White House, and this is the preliminary report from someone who's very senior and would have direct knowledge of this information. Again, a lot of people in town, there was one source that had, you know, questioned me earlier, even before we had this information. There's a lot of motorcyclists in town for the Memorial Day events. They always come for this time, and people thought it might have been, you know, motorcycles backfiring or something like that. There's quite a cacophony of that. But this is clearly someone who came up and was firing at the direction of the White House. And the president, of course, is at the White House today.
1: Hey, Chad, Kevin here. If I could just get you to break down again, based on what you've heard, this person was taken down. Does that mean they have been neutralized, or do you think they were they sort of made physical contact with this person? I'm just trying to get some clarity there.
4: I was told that they were shot because the Secret Service returned fire against this individual.
1: Gotcha. And have you heard from any cabinet secretaries or any other high-level officials about what's happening?
4: Yeah, this is all we've gotten right now. You know, it's Memorial Day weekend. People are spread to the four winds, and the reason I, you know, always jump in on this is that, you know, I used to cover local government, and the best stories about the county sheriff's department would come out through the county commissioners and
1: That's
4: vice versa.
1: Right.
4: So when you cover Congress and something's happening in the administration, a lot of times you check in there. But I was also checking to make sure there wasn't some sort of a threat at the Capitol as well, and this led me down this road here. Now, again, to reiterate to our audience, this is what we have at this point. This is very preliminary and fragmentary. So around 6 o'clock Eastern time this afternoon, you had a gunman who came up near what is known at the Capitol as Gate 17. This is the outer perimeter around the White House. It's a rainy day in Washington. I was downtown today. Not as many people in downtown Washington as you would typically have on a Memorial Day weekend, simply because of all the weather. Very, very chilly for this time of year here. He came up on the west side of the Capitol, and he brandished a pistol and started to fire in the direction of the White House. And he was got off at least three shots, we're told. And the United States Secret Service returned fire, took him down, and there was a civilian somewhere on the street who was struck by this gunfire. We don't know by whose gunfire right now. But again, to emphasize here, he never got in the general perimeter inside the White House. And when you're looking at the orientation here, you know, you can see, and there's this ambulance in the video going by here, the, you know, Eisenhower Executive Office Building is just up the street from that. So this happened kind of down, I would estimate, from the southwest corner of where that was at this stage.
2: Hey, Chad, it's Alicia Cunha here. You mentioned that you'd covered local politics and law enforcement there. So I'm curious, you know, when we saw the shooting of the White House Correspondents' Dinner, there was an immediate coming to the cameras by not only the president, but also by members of law enforcement. This is a different situation here. What do you anticipate in terms of communication by law enforcement as the evening goes on? Are we going to hear from anyone? It's not really like the Secret Service, is it, that would come up and give a press conference?
4: Well, you know, we wouldn't know directly, but since the Secret Service did, in fact, you know, fire, according from these reports, it would seem that they would probably comment at some point in some format, be that on X or social media or something else. I would be, you know, expect that the, you know, D.C. police might be involved. Did they know something about this suspect, or was there some, you know, behavior observed? You know, there's a lot of cameras around the White House, and so they might be able to track this person's movement. You also have the police that work with the Transit Authority in Washington, D.C. You know, did he come out of the subway somewhere, the metro? Is there something like that? So these are the types of things that they will go back to start to evaluate. But primarily, I would presume that this is a Secret Service issue, but also just the fact that it's at the White House. And let me give you some context here. You know, what this immediately reminded me of was that you had a gunman who came up to the White House, and this is where history is often our guide. in October of 1994. It was, again, a Saturday afternoon. It was a nicer day. I remember that. And came up, and he was on the other side across from Lafayette Park, the side that you always see, kind of the beauty shot of the White House from that side, and was shooting that direction and actually struck some of the windows of the White House down where the press room is. Now, this was a different situation. Again, this was somebody who had come up there in 1994. But that's what this struck me as similar in terms of the fact that it was a Saturday afternoon. And, you know, the White House, you know, gunfire being directed in the general direction of the White House.
5: Chad, Tom Shalhoub, so we were looking at social media when this first came out. We heard 30 shots fired. You mentioned it sounds like about 3 shots max from the shooter. And we're assuming the rest of those shots came from Secret Service. In your experience, how many guns are right there available? If a shooter opens fire at the White House, is there many, many guns that are able to be trained on them?
4: Absolutely. I mean, you know, you have snipers, you have people all over the place. This is one of the most heavily fortified facilities in the United States. Again, I cover Congress. I walk into the Capitol every day, and I probably pass anywhere just on a routine day 10 to 15 officers, and they're all armed, and these aren't even the heavily armed officers. The White House is fortified in a different way. So, yeah, I mean, that's where you might get up in that number until, as according to my source, that this suspect was taken down pretty quickly. And again, as I say, there are other, police forces in that area of Washington, D.C., the Metro Transit Police, Washington, D.C. Police, Capitol Police are not very far, George Washington University Police. You might have, if it's something that's just off the White House grounds, a convergence. Park Police, National Park Service is not very far. The National Mall, you might have a lot of people jumping into this depending on what the request might be or what officers see and hear.
3: And Chad, this also, for me, harkens back to, again, not too long ago when we had somebody show up at Mar-a-Lago, perhaps in a similar fashion to this. You mentioned the security presence and posture around the White House. One would expect it would be one of the most secure areas in the world, certainly in the country. So if somebody was in the vicinity and they're just shooting off, they had to have understood that they weren't going to get that close to the White House. I mean, for someone to do that and just shoot in the general direction, they had to have known that there would be a response pretty quickly. This couldn't have been somebody who thought they were getting the element of surprise here. It doesn't sound like someone very strategic.
4: Well, that's where I talked about what happened in 1994. This person just opened up fire on the White House on the other side. You know, that was a completely different situation. I mean, you have had incidents down the White House where, the threat has not been toward the facility itself or the president of the United States himself, where you've had local crime. In Washington, D.C., you might remember when President Obama was in office, and it took them quite a while to figure this out. There had been what was alleged to be, gunfire, gun activity by gangs downtown. And I remember the Secret Service director testified that said, we don't know what it was. And they found out later that there had been, and this was found by a White House housekeeper, that there was a window that was broken at the White House in the Obama residence portion of the building. And I remember our colleague Trey Gowdy at the time, he was a congressman from South Carolina, and he was on the oversight committee when they had the hearing. She said, it was hard to see and everything. And he famously said in that hearing, can you hear at night? Meaning that it doesn't matter whether or not there was a direct threat toward the president. And they divined later that they were trying to shoot at the White House and were trying to attack the president of the United States in the case of Barack Obama. And they just kind of dismissed this as, casual gunfire in the area, as much as one can dismiss casual gunfire in downtown Washington, D.C., near the White House. And people said, we don't care what it was. This is near the White House. There should be a better response. And certainly in this case, if there was a threat or even if it wasn't, we don't know the motives of this suspect here, they certainly were able to neutralize him quickly. And that was not the case when you had this threat with the Obamas and one of the windows was actually broken then. And it took them weeks, nay, months to figure out that this was actually an attempt to kill the president of the United States.
1: If you are just joining us, you are looking at live pictures just outside the White House. It is on lockdown. This is very likely 17th Street, which is on the western side of the White House. You see Secret Service activity right there. Reports of gunfire. In fact, there are some reports online. We've seen video of some of the people who are actually reporting at the time of the gunfire. We are being joined by our chief congressional correspondent, Chad Pergram. Chad, if you would recap for the folks who are just joining us, what you know and what might be happening even now as we continue to watch these pictures.
4: Right, and the first thing that we've gotten in here from the Secret Service, you were asking me a few minutes ago about, you know, who might put something out, that the Secret Service just a bit ago put out a statement saying, quote, "We are aware of reports of shots fired near 17th Street and Pennsylvania Avenue Northwest, and we are working to corroborate the information with personnel on the ground. Additional information will be provided as it becomes available." So to the viewers just tuning in right now, what we have here, around 6 o'clock Eastern time, there was, you could hear people who were on the ground there. I wasn't there, but there was a report of gunfire near the White House. And I jumped in here because sometimes, you know, when there's a threat at the White House or the executive branch, maybe there's something going on at the Capitol. So I started to dial in with sources there. We're told that this was on the west side of the White House grounds. Again, you have the White House, and you also have the outer perimeter there, Gate 17, as it was described to me, near the Eisenhower Executive Office building. Somebody came up and brandished some sort of a pistol. I'm told that it was a pistol, in fact, not a long gun or a rifle or anything like that. And the alleged gunman got off at least 3 shots. And the United States Secret Service, who obviously prowl that area, you know, some things might not be obvious to people walking by, but certainly to the people, you know, guarding the perimeter, they responded to this. They're trained to respond to that gunfire. And I'm told, and this was the quote that was given to me, that they took the suspect down. Quote, they took him down. So this is a male suspect. I'm also told that somewhere in this process that a civilian was struck. We don't know how many shots that the Secret Service or other law enforcement might have gotten off. Again, they'll have to go through the ballistics evidence of this, and we don't know the condition of the gunman or the suspect. But the important thing here is that the President of the United States is safe and that the alleged gunman never got inside the White House perimeter.
2: Chad, it's Alicia again. You know, as we're watching some of these videos pop up on social media, it's hard not to be hit with watching people do live shots and then get interrupted and duck from gunfire. There was another reporter I saw. She said she was recording, and then the look on her face when she ducked. I don't know if you were at the White House Correspondents' Dinner that night, but all of us, I mean, so many of us will never forget watching all of those people, all of these reporters. It's starting to feel a little dangerous just to be out by the White House or to be in the proximity of the White House and its occupants if you're a reporter.
4: Well, that's something that's concerned me for years. I mean, I've covered, you know, Congress for, you know, several decades now. I remember when, you know, it's just not the White House.
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4: Sir, and kill another. The baseball practice shooting that nearly killed Steve Scalise and wounded several other people happened blocks from my house in Alexandria, Virginia. I was there pretty quickly. This happens over and over and over again in different formats, whether you were at the White House or whether you were at the Capitol. In fact, I called a White House reporter, somebody who's a friend. I don't know them unbelievably well. The day after the correspondence dinner, I was not there, and I had indicated, I said, you know, hey, I've been through this, you know, a couple of times myself. How you doing? And so this is something that is starting to be a common denominator among those of us who cover, you know, these installations in Washington, D.C., and also in, you know, that would be at the Capitol, the White House. I wrote an essay some years ago. It was on our website where I characterized some of what we do. We're kind of like war correspondents, frankly. You know, we don't go to the Middle East or Asia or something like that, but here on Capitol Hill or covering a baseball practice for the Republican baseball team or whatever, these things happen. And it's terribly, you know, rattling to have this happen over and over and over again. And I think that, you know, the seminal question here, again, we don't know the motives of this gunman here, but was asked by Peter Ducey the night of the White House Correspondents' Dinner, he said to President Trump, why does this continue to happen to you? Why do you think that happens? You know, there have been multiple attempts on the president's life. Again, we don't know what was happening here, but, you know, again, letting history be our guide, we know what happened at the White House in 1994. That was during the Clinton administration that I talked about a few minutes ago. We know what happened, that there was, you know, shots fired into the residence of the White House when President Obama was in office. You know, so we've had these types of things happen. It's just part of, you know, it's very reflective of the society in which we live right now and where we are with our government and history.
3: Well, and Chad, we know President Trump has been so dedicated to making D.C. a safer place, just in all respects, so that people can enjoy being out and about in D.C. Obviously, this could be something very different, but it all goes hand in hand in terms of safety. You know, social media, unfortunately, when something like this happens, social media goes wild. There's a lot of speculation, people trying to be first to report things, and oftentimes it's untrue. We're seeing a lot on social media that there were 20 to 30 shots fired. I believe Kevin mentioned that earlier. From your sources and your official sources, it doesn't sound like your sources are saying there were that many shots fired. Can you clarify for our audience that might also be looking on social media?
4: Yeah, I mean, they don't know how many shots. Now, we said that people had thought they had heard, you know, 20 to 30 shots. You know, that we just don't know yet. You know, the only concrete number I have been given was that there were three shots, and that was fired by the gunman himself, not the Secret Service. We don't know what they shot here. And just since we've been on the air in the past couple of minutes here, I've been told here, and this is from the Washington, D.C. police, the Metropolitan Police, they are saying the Secret Service is working an incident in the intersection of 17th and Pennsylvania Avenue Northwest. Please avoid the area. So that's all we know right now. But again, the only concrete number, and this will probably... this will probably change, you know, once they figure out, okay, what, you know, what caliber of weapon he had, how many shots, you know, was he capable of getting off? Did he actually get that many off? You know, sometimes they'll actually find the casings or whatever it is. This is what happens in the investigation. But that was a distinct number they gave me of three shots that were fired by this alleged perpetrator, but we don't know how much, you know, fire was returned by the Secret Service.
5: Chad, I think one of the things we're going to be most curious about is the person who's described as a bystander or a civilian. I assume that there's some type of protocol that we're going to have to wait to hear based on identification, notifying family if the person is hurt or fatal. Is that to be expected, that it might be some time coming before we know who that is?
4: Well, if they took them down, you know, one would think, and we saw at least some video there, that there was an ambulance driving away from the scene. George Washington University Hospital is not very far from the scene there. That's where President Reagan was famously shot, where he was taken after he was shot during the assassination attempt in 1981 when he was shot at the Hilton, which is where the White House Correspondents' Dinner was about 3 or 4 weeks ago. But if there was a civilian who was injured, in fact, and we don't know what the degree of the injuries are there, or certainly the alleged gunman, then that's probably where they might have taken them. I might also say, depending on one's injuries, that MedStar, which is in Washington, D.C., which is kind of in the center of the city and not far, that is a level one trauma center in the District of Columbia. And in fact, depending on one's injuries, that's where Steve Scalise, the House Majority Whip, that's where they took him from Alexandria, Virginia, across the river because of his injuries were so serious. So again, depending on things, you know, that might be in play as well in terms of where they might take you.
3: Chad, thank you so much for giving us all of those details. You're definitely our go-to, and we appreciate you being on the phone. Joining us now is Alex Hogan live outside of the White House. Alex, what is happening on the ground right now? Alex? I think perhaps we're going to go back to Chad while Alex gets up and running. Obviously, we just spoke to her earlier on a different issue, so we're going to go back to Chad, who is luckily still on the phone for us.
4: I'm here.
1: You know, I noticed something. If I could jump in here really quickly, Tommy. Right now we're looking at a picture. Again, this is probably I Street, just to the northwest of where most people walk in, Chad, along Pennsylvania Avenue. And I mention that because, you know, the National Guard shooting occurred literally right along this same street, right around this same area. And again, I think it speaks to, and I'll be fair. I think, thank goodness, since the National Guard has come to town, things are clearly safer. They not just feel safer, they are safer. And yet, you will have pockets of crime that do happen. You'll have instances that happen in this particular circumstance. Again, 17th is not immune to what can happen in a large city like Washington, but it's obviously heightened, in particular when we know the president has just gotten back to the White House not that long ago. We have these high-level meetings happening with the Iranians. There are a number of different ways you might interpret what has happened here today.
4: Okay.
1: Chad, can you hear me?
4: Yes, I got you there, Kevin. I'm sorry, we were having a little bit of a technical issue here. Pose the last bit of your question to me again, please.
1: Yeah, not a problem. I was just saying, especially when you consider the pictures we're looking at right now, this is the northwest side of the complex along 17th. You'll recall the Secret Service, or make that the National Guard shooting, occurred not terribly far from what we're looking at in terms of these pictures. And yet, while D.C. is demonstratively safer now that we've had the National Guard in town, it doesn't mean a city like D.C. is immune to circumstances like this.
4: Yeah, and that's one of the other things they'll have to, you know, parse out. You know, was this, in fact, you know, something that was directed, you know, at the president, at the White House? You're looking at that kind of, you know, mall building there, you know, that those are offices of the executive branch there, you know, in the further in the distance with the flagpole atop. That's the Eisenhower Executive Office Building. So you're right in that complex there. And you do have, quote, regular crime that happens in this, you know, in downtown D.C. And that's where I remember there have been several of these incidents over the years where there's been some crime in downtown D.C. and people have heard things. One wonders if maybe they were more aggressive and more attuned to this as maybe they should be, considering the threats to the president, considering what happened at the White House dinner, you know, just a couple of weeks ago, consider what happened, you know, at Mar-a-Lago, considering what happened in Butler, Pennsylvania, you know, so, and as you cite, and we see them here on the screen right now, Kevin, these are, you know, members of the National Guard there who've been brought in to help make D.C. a little safer. You know, yes, there is crime in downtown urban areas all over the country here, and D.C. is no different. But again, the reaction around the government complexes and around the White House and around the Capitol, that's why, you know, there's a little bit of a different security posture here right now.
2: Hey, Chad, it's Alicia again. So I've been to D.C. a handful of times. I've seen the outside of the White House as a tourist, but I've never been there as a reporter. So I don't know the area very well, and I'm sure there are Americans all over the country who don't know this particular block very well. You talk about office complexes and such and the security posture right now. Do people live there? Like, do normal people live right around in this area, or is it just offices and law enforcement and very official things?
4: It's not as residential in that immediate area, that the few blocks there. But if you were to go just to the west, there, if you were, say, at the Eisenhower Executive Office Building and going west, you start to get into some apartments there. You certainly get into where some students live in dormitories at George Washington University. You know, but you're in pretty much downtown D.C. And there are more apartments if you were to go further to the east, further to the west. But that area there's not much. There's law offices, there's some businesses, there's lobbying firms, there's the famous K Street, which is not far from there. It's not a lot of people that live there. Some of the famous clubs in Washington, D.C., I'm not talking about the ones that you know, go to dance at necessarily, but the ones where people go that are the old money clubs, so to, quote-unquote, in Washington, D.C., those are in that area as well. But a lot of government is in that area. And again, to orient people and where people might be here, if you were to go down that street away from our shot, follow our shot down the street, you get in a couple of blocks to Constitution Avenue, the National Mall. Again, it's rainy, chilly this time of year right now in Washington, D.C., but there's a lot of people in town for Memorial Day concert at the Capitol, always a big deal. A lot of people come in. You have the motorcycles that always come in this time of year. I saw a number of them today driving around the city who come in for the, you know, Vietnam and remembering our fallen heroes in the United States. And so, you know, a lot of this is happening not far from where some of those people might be. Some hotels are certainly in this area. In fact, I had, coffee with a friend today who was staying at a hotel, and we weren't that far from this location right here, to be frank.
3: Chad, we're going to ask you to please stand by. Thank you for all your excellent information. We're going to go now. We have Alex Hogan live outside the White House. Alex, can you please take us into what's happening on the ground there?
7: Hi, Tommy. So if you can see the scene behind me, we have this entire area blocked off for blocks outside of the White House. There is a similar scene to what you're seeing behind me. So section tape put up to prevent people from walking up closer to the White House. We're also seeing a large presence of Secret Service lining the streets. Basically, every street around here looks like this. You have caution tape, police cars, the D.C. Police. They're urging anyone in the area to avoid this area because not only are the streets blocked off, but even pedestrians cannot get any closer to the White House and where we are. So we're just one block away from the White House. This is 18th and Penn, but still here, police, Secret Service preventing anyone from getting a little bit closer. As a result, there's a lot of media that are here trying to give you exactly this layout of the scene of what we're seeing play out. But there's, as Chad had mentioned as well, there's a lot of people who are coming by very curious to see what's going on. It's a holiday weekend, so a lot of people are already out and about despite the rain that continues. A lot of people are out here this weekend. And, of course, coming near the White House would be a logical place to come visit on a holiday weekend. So we do know that this is an active investigation, that the police are working with Secret Service. And this is an area, of course, has a heavy police presence to begin with. So to be reporting right now as we're waiting for more information about these shots fired near the perimeter of the White House, of course, we know that more reinforcements will be on the way. We've been seeing different police cars come and go, members of the Secret Service come and go. Right now, it appears that there's not a lot of movement at this one location where I'm standing, but when I was moving around at some of the different blocks, we really did see a similar scene of just car after car, making sure that no one gets closer to the White House at this point. As journalists, we're able to be there at the White House, covering day in, day out what takes place. When something like this happens, the entire area goes on a complete lockdown. It was last month when there were also shots fired near the White House. As a result, the White House went on lockdown until the following morning. So that's inevitably something that we could see take place in the hours to come as this investigation continues. But again, police right now are telling anyone, if you are in D.C., if you're in the area, to try to stay away. Tommy?
3: Alex, we're seeing a lot of footage on social media, reporters from other networks doing live shots, as you were doing with us not too long ago, talking, of course, about the other big news of the day, the Iran potential peace deal. Where were you when these shots were fired? Can you take us into those moments and give us an idea of what you were experiencing?
7: Yeah, so our team was not at the White House anymore. After we talked with you, we were no longer there. Of course, when something like this happens, just as we're seeing this sea of journalists right here, immediately respond and come back to be able to report on the latest, as regardless of whatever it might be. So we did hear, of course, those reports of shots fired. We're waiting to still hear more from police, from Secret Service, from investigators, exactly what happened. And that's something that we'll have to continue to wait and watch for as we continue to follow these latest reports. But oftentimes when something like this does happen, you know, in any investigation, investigators want to make sure that they're completely flushing out all of the information before they're releasing any more details to the public. But again, what you're seeing behind me, this is a similar scene to every single street. So as far as I can see down this avenue, every street is completely blocked off with caution tape up, police vehicles, and the Secret Service standing in the middle of the road to create this barrier just a couple blocks away from the White House, really showing the reinforcements that we have here. And I don't think that this is a scene that's going to be breaking down anytime soon. It seems like this is a posture that we'll likely see for at least a few more hours, if not more. Tommy.
3: Alex Hogan, and for good reason, we so appreciate you coming back to give us this live reporting, and we're going to ask you to stand by. Joining us now by phone is former FBI Assistant Director Chris Swecker. Chris, it's great to have you on the phone. Thanks for jumping in there for us. Can you kind of break down what you've heard so far and give us your perspective?
8: Yeah, so the White House is located at 1600 Pennsylvania Avenue, and apparently shots were fired at 17th and Pennsylvania. And it was, from what I have read and heard, it's dozens of shots. So what we know is that there were dozens of shots fired at close proximity to the White House. Now, everybody knows that President Trump is at the White House this weekend. He pretty much made a public statement that he wasn't going to his son's wedding. He would be home or at the White House this weekend, so it's no secret that he's there. We don't know whether the White House was targeted or whether this was a random shooting. It is Washington, D.C., after all. So a lot of facts need to be developed here. We don't want to jump to any conclusions, but you can imagine the response in that area where you have almost all government buildings, all kinds of Federal Protective Service people there, Secret Service responding. FBI is at 10th in Pennsylvania. They're responding, and local police are responding. So this is, this is going to be a very active crime scene for quite a while, and we don't know where the shooter is.
2: I have, it's Alicia Cunha. I have one quick question here. You mentioned how it had been out there that the president was going to be there this weekend. We right now don't know who the suspect is, right? So we don't know the motive here. It's just really hard to ignore. I feel like it's just kind of sitting over all of us here, the fact that these very important negotiations are going on at the exact same time as this is going on. We are hearing that it's possible that they've reached a deal. We are hearing it's possible there's going to be an announcement, and then we see this event unfold at the White House. Could be completely unrelated, but it also could be related.
8: Well, you can't rule it out. I mean, in this highly charged political atmosphere that we're in right now, where, rhetoric is taken as a call to action by people who are unbalanced. We've seen this time and time again over the last year or so, where people have responded to that irresponsible call to action by so-called leaders and politicians. So we don't know, but we do know that this is in very close proximity to the White House. And the president is probably in the White House. And we also know that no one can get in there. I mean, this is a symbolic attack or attempt, if at all, an attempt on the president. So we'll see what happens here. The FBI will have primary jurisdiction if there's even a hint that someone was trying to get in the White House and get out the president. But that, we're in the fog of war right now. We'll get more facts as this develops. But, again, here we are. Some obviously unhinged individual is shooting up the White House.
1: Hey, Chris, it's Kevin Cork. We've just gotten word that the lockdown has been lifted by the White House. That's obviously good news. I'm just curious about the command center moving forward. When something like this happens, you have a wide variety of agencies that want to be involved, everybody from Secret Service to the FBI, Washington, even the Park Police, Washington Metro Metropolitan Police as well. How do you all coordinate when something like this happens?
8: Yeah, that is the biggest challenge, Kevin. I mean, we have the Unified Incident Command. Everybody, every police chief, every agency, law enforcement agency head knows that. And they will all rally around one unified headquarters and then it takes a little while to get things organized to where you have all information flowing to one place. And that's really critical, because the tendency is, as each agency responds, they start feeding information into their own agencies. So as soon as then this would be the FBI's incident command in conjunction with the Metropolitan Police, D.C. Metropolitan Police. Because it is the White House, it would probably be the FBI initially in command, and they will tactfully work with all the local and federal departments that are responding. But the challenge here is just get all the information into one place so you can get a picture of what's happened.
5: Chris, Tom Shalhoub, so I guess this perimeter has been lifted. Our reporter, Alex Hogan, she was at the corner of 18th and Penn. You say the shooting occurred at 17th and Penn, and that's basically the corner of the White House grounds, basically.
9: Yep.
5: So I'm assuming that our reporter who was at the White House left the White House and then could not get back in. She couldn't get any closer than 18th and Penn. But if you were on the White House lawn reporting at the time, that perimeter would mean you're not free to go. So some people were locked in and some were locked out. Am I right?
8: That's what I have heard, that it was, the initial reports were 17th and 10. Reporters were quickly on the grounds, were quickly ushered into the press room. But, you know, that's not, again, it's the fog of war. Facts are sketchy at this point. It could have been 18th and 10. You know, it's a question of one side of the block or the other, from my understanding of that area. I've walked up and down that area. FBI headquarters is right down the street. But, you know, again, we're just going to have to wait for some coherent reports. And the agencies themselves may not know at this point.
2: Mm-hmm. Chris, it's Alicia again. If you consider the fact that it's Memorial Day weekend and we have celebrations that are going to be in our nation's capital over the next couple of days, how does the security posture change? Does it change at all after this?
8: I think it's already very, very high in terms of high alert. This will jack it up incrementally because, you know, this, again, could be a random shooting. It is Washington, D.C., it happens all the time, but not in that particular area. So you can bet that all the federal agencies and the local police department and the park police will all be in an extremely heightened state of alert.
3: Chris, I just want to put this in perspective for our audience. I've mentioned this a couple of times, but anytime something happens, you go to social media and you get a lot of misinformation. Right now, we know that the White House lockdown is lifted after those gunshots fired. We're still getting, of course, more official information. We know that the Secret Service has to take any threat near the White House incredibly seriously. We understand that they always are going to do that, especially in this environment. But for our audience that's watching us, but also might be over on X or anywhere on social media, the fact that the lockdown is now lifted. Can you put this in perspective in terms of somebody who's done this before, how severe this is? The
0: posture. You're listening to wall-to-wall coverage of shots fired at the White House tonight on WBAP and KLIF.
8: Well, if it's true that they have taken the alert level down, and you know that it tells me that there's no imminent threat right now. Whatever situation we have, has the shooter, if there was one, has been taken out or neutralized or captured, arrested. So, you know, they would not give that all clear signal unless it was absolutely 100% certain that there was no more threat. So whatever the threat is, it's been completely neutralized at this point. So we'll have to, you know, we'll have to hear. There'll be a press conference, obviously, at some point, and we'll get the facts. Right now, I think, you know, we'll be bouncing all over to what really happened here. But the basic fact is that there was multiple gunshots at or near the White House within the last hour.
3: Certainly. Chris, we're going to stand you by. We really appreciate you being on the phone. And joining us now also by phone is former Secret Service agent Richard Staropoli. Thank you so much for joining us by phone. I'm sure you've been listening in, seeing the updates we've been getting and some of the analysis by experts such as yourself. Can you kind of break down what you make of what's been happening near the White House and the event as Americans are tuning in to...
4: I'm sorry, someone was speaking over you.
3: Sir, I was just asking your perspective on what you've seen so far, the posture around the White House. We know shots fired in the perimeter, but the gunman not able to breach the perimeter of the White House. We're hearing that the White House has lifted that lockdown, obviously still a heavy law enforcement presence there. Can you give us your perspective of these events and break down your analysis for us?
4: Sure. Listen, I've worked a number of times with both Presidents Bush and Clinton when we've actually had shots fired at the White House. So I've been in this situation before. What you're going to see outside the White House perimeter, particularly for a block or two out, is going to be an incredibly heavily armed presence of uniformed Secret Service officers, as well as all the local authorities, and that includes the D.C. Metro Cops and the U.S. Park Police. I find it a little strange that they lifted the everything so quickly, but if they're doing that tells me they're reasonably sure that they've got the shooter and there aren't any additional shooters. But I'm a little hesitant to say that the lockdown has been lifted this quickly.
2: Hi, Richard, it's Alicia Cunha here. Thank you so much. love that you can talk to us about the expertise of the Secret Service. Given that this is the White House perimeter, and a lot of people, they come and they scream at the White House, but Secret Service agents are actual people, and like it or not, kind of represent whoever's in the White House at the time, you know, according to crazies who like to yell at the White House again. Is this something that happened, not the shooting, but people approaching Secret Service agents on the perimeter? Does that happen on a regular basis? Is this something that the Secret Service has to train in order to be able to engage with people who may just be mad at whoever is the office holder in the White House, or they present a real danger?
4: Yeah, it happens on such a regular and recurring basis that the uniformed division officers that are posted all outside on the outside perimeter of the White House have a way to handle that. As a matter of fact, the Washington Field Office of the Secret Service, which is the second largest office the Secret Service has agents that are assigned specifically to handle uniformed division requests for response for just that very situation, so that these people aren't distracted from their duties of maintaining the surveillance and the security of the perimeter. So, yes, it does happen quite often.
5: Richard, Tom Shalhoub, I got a question. We heard that people heard about 30 gunshots, and then we heard maybe the shooter got off 3 shots. So then we're assuming a couple of shots on the shooter, and then a bunch of shots from Secret Service. How many people are allowed to shoot right away? Like, I'm assuming you got a lot of guns, okay? And some people can take the shot, others wait for a command. So how many people can shoot right away?
4: No, you know, Tom, it's an interesting thing around the White House. There is no waiting for any command. Secret Service Uniform Division officers, and that includes the snipers that are located on the roof of the White House, as well as Secret Service agents, don't have to wait for any authority. They see a threat, they're free to engage at will. I would suspect that a number of those shots, especially that big volley of fire that you heard, probably came from one of the semi-automatic weapons, probably an MP5 or MP6. Whatever the Secret Service was deploying on that perimeter probably came from the Secret Service personnel in response to this attacker pulling out that weapon.
5: Can I ask again a follow-up there, Richard?
4: Sure.
5: MP5, MP6, what are they? Those are long guns?
4: They are submachine guns, easily concealable. In a sense of the word, they are long guns because they can reach out much further than a typical handgun, but they're capable of carrying high-capacity magazines, anywhere from 30 to 50 rounds or 60 rounds if you're carrying double magazines. So it's an ability to carry a small, compact machine gun, although it's not actually a machine gun, it's a submachine gun because it carries pistol ammunition, but I can lay down a huge volume of fire.
5: All right.
3: Thank you so much, Richard, for joining us. We're going to stand you by as we bring back in Chad Pergram. He's joining us again by phone with some new information. Chad, what do you have for us?
9: Well, what we've been told is that there are two persons, who were apparently, harmed in this shooting. We don't know if that was just the civilian and the alleged gunman here, but somebody was transported to the hospital here. We've been told here that they have lifted that, as we said a couple of moments ago here, the lockdown on the White House, that this seems to be contained, that this was the only threat. This wasn't like anytime you deal with something like this, and this is something that the terrorism experts worry about. They say, okay, is there something that happens first, and then you get a big response someplace, and then you go and do something else at another location nearby or something like that? You try to draw away the response. So it took them probably a bit of time to assess that and make sure, okay, this was the threat. This was a one-off, whatever it might be, whatever the motive might be, and that's something that's not clear at all right now, that we know that. But that's why they have probably, said, okay, this is, they still have this big perimeter around the area of the White House here, but they are indicating that, they thought that this was the only threat. This wasn't a wave of something going on or a coordinated attack with multiple, gunmen or potential perpetrators here. We're told that the FBI director, Kash Patel, has been coming to the scene here. And again, I want to reiterate that just how fortified this area around the White House is. It's just not the White House grounds. Some years ago, back in the mid-1990s, after the Oklahoma City bombing, they closed off, the street in front of the White House. There was a lot of question about whether or not they should keep that open or not. It's now a plaza. President Clinton was preparing to reopen it, and then 9/11, or President Clinton had talked about that, and George W. Bush, the president, was preparing to reopen that some years later. They periodically close that off completely here. But we're, looking a couple of blocks up the street from where this all is here. But again, what we know is that there were at least three shots fired by this perpetrator in the general direction of the White House here. We don't know motive. We don't know if this was somebody who, and this is why I cite the case in 1994, the person who came up and shot at the White House. We don't know what they were, there to do, whether or not this was, another unfortunate attempt to kill the President of the United States, what we had at the White House dinner, what we had at Mar-a-Lago, what we had in Butler, Pennsylvania. But, unfortunately, you have these types of attacks directed at the perimeter. And I'm going to point out something that's very important. And this is something that, I've covered from my experience at the Capitol, and this is a plaudit to the Secret Service and the security, apparatus around there. They always say, keep the fight outside. And that's exactly what they were able to do. Yes, it's a tragedy that we appear that a civilian or a bystander or somebody walking down the street may have been struck. But the idea that they did not get inside the perimeter. Remember, we had back during the Obama presidency, a lot of fence jumpers. That happened two or three times. And so that doesn't happen, or at least hasn't happened in recent years. They kept the fight outside, and whatever the threat may have been, whatever the motive may have been, it did not penetrate the White House compound.
1: Hey, Chad, I've just been reading some of the posts online from House Republicans, for example, saying, thank God President Trump is safe. Endless gratitude to the Secret Service for their immediate heroic response. Political violence has to stop. And I make mention of that because you're not sure when a circumstance like this happens. Is it overtly political? As you pointed out, we've seen this happen over the many years, and yet it is inescapable that there appears to be a politically violent culture that has been sweeping our nation, unfortunately, and certainly for the past 10 years, unlike anything I've seen since the 1960s. As you continue to sort of unpack what you've observed, not just today, but in the recent past, is that your perspective? And I'm sure you share the concerns that many on Capitol Hill have, some of your colleagues, about political violence.
9: Well, I used to teach for my university, my alma mater here in Washington, for more than 20 years, and I used to tell my students, who are coming from Oxford, Ohio, I said, this is the most dangerous building in the world, meaning the Capitol.
1: Yeah.
9: It has a target on it. And, the fourth plane from 9/11 was after the CIA took several years, but finally concluded that, in fact, that plane was due to hit there. And I said, you have to be, consider this reality a little bit about what's going on down, whether it be the White House or be at the Capitol or something like that, we live in that environment. Here's the other thing that's important, Kevin. We don't know what the motives here were. I want to be very clear about that. But we do have this culture of political violence. I covered the baseball practice shooting of Steve Scalise. I covered, January 6th. I covered, two officers being killed at the Capitol in 1998, 9/11. All of these types of things. Paul Pelosi, Nancy Pelosi's husband, was attacked in their home. We've had this happen over and over and over. We've had other political figures. There were threats against Marjorie Taylor Greene, people sending pizzas to people's homes saying, aha, we know where you live, pizzas that they didn't order, just to kind of freak them out. This happens all the time. The Capitol Police will tell you that the number of threats that they have, it has been over the past several years, although it was down a little bit, has been historically at an off the Richter scale level. And, I spent a lot of time in Scotland and been to Northern Ireland, and you look at the history of political violence there. Here was a major westernized democracy, the United Kingdom, and for about 40 years or so, they had political violence, bombings and shootings and assassinations.
1: Yeah.
9: The Troubles, absolutely. It was remarkable until it was worked out in the late 1990s. And I think in the United States, sometimes we are a little inured to the fact that this happens. But again, the fact that there have been so many attempts to kill the President of the United States. There was the baseball practice shooting. There was, all these, just wrap this all together. We have a political violence problem in this country. Again, to be clear, we don't know what this was all about today.
3: Certainly, Chad, and we thank you for your excellent reporting, keeping everyone informed on the latest. And for more, we're going to bring back Alex Hogan live outside the White House. Alex, what is happening now?
7: Hi, Tommy. So a couple updates from my end here. So just to set the stage, we first got a lid from the White House around 5 p.m. A lid is when the White House will announce that we don't expect to see the president or hear from the president again today. So that was around 5 p.m. Now, these reports of shots fired took place around 6:15, and we just received word that we do not expect the White House to lift that lid, meaning we don't expect to hear or see from the president. Despite all of this taking place, some questions as to, you know, what would change as a result of this, but we again do not expect to hear from the president tonight. We all know that that could always change depending on whether or not we hear from him on Truth Social.

0: exit. So as of right now, as of where we are, just one block from where this all happened, the members of the Secret Service are still not letting people come and go, and they say that they're going to be here still for a while. So we'll continue to watch that on our end. Of course, a lot of questions as to, you know, what exactly happened and the motive behind all of this, and whether or not this was planned out, what exactly took place. For right now, again, D.C. police telling anyone in the area to avoid coming here. Of course, there's a lot of onlookers, a lot of curiosity and concern, as we're hearing from more members of the government who are reaching out, saying that they're just happy to know that no one within the White House was hurt. Tommy.
1: Certainly. Alex, thank you so much for your reporting, keeping us up to date. And joining us now for more reaction is Missouri Congressman Eric Burleson. Congressman, we were going to have you on a different topic, but now we've got you, of course, to react to some of this breaking news. Can you give us your initial reaction when you saw, you know, yet again, we don't know motive, we don't know everything, but more disturbing news that we've got shots fired near the White House?
2: Yeah, sadly, we have another gunman in proximity of the President of the United States. Thank goodness we have some of the greatest law enforcement officials and Secret Service there to protect him during these difficult times. And I just I think that it's important that we recognize that political violence isn't acceptable. It's time that we tone down the rhetoric and make sure that that's no longer something that's acceptable.
3: Yeah, Congressman, I've been reading over some of the notes that I've been getting, obviously, as I've been watching the reports come in, and I'm struck to sort of piggyback off of what you just said by some of the language that we've seen utilized by political operatives and actually office holders. I mean, I just heard a soundbite earlier today where a Democrat suggested that because the DOJ was setting aside money for those who were victimized by the weaponization of our government, that the president had henchmen. You heard just the other day a Democratic representative call for eliminating the president of the United States from office right now. When you hear things like that, it again underscores the tone that's been unfortunately enveloping D.C. for the last several years. And I think this is, again, we're not certain of the motivation here. I think Tommy very aptly points that out. But again, we are in an environment where that's the first thing you think of, in particular, given what happened at the White House Correspondents' Dinner.
2: That's right. And look, the you know, there's shootings that happen in Washington, D.C. often. I mean, it's just the nature of that being a large city, but not generally in that location, especially at the corner of the White House. That begs the question, was this politically motivated? It likely was politically motivated. And you've got to ask, why are we continuing to hear from, violent leftists? Why do we continue to hear from people who are fanning the flames of this violence and this and using rhetoric that spurs people on? When we saw all of these attempts on the president's life, we've seen violent shootings that have occurred against other elected officials. I'll tell you that my colleagues, every time one of these events happen, we get on a call with the sergeant at arms, and generally speaking, many of my colleagues beg for more security and more presence for our families and for us, because things are just different today.
4: Congressman, it's Alicia Acuna here. You know, on this idea about political violence, again, reiterating, we don't know who the suspect was. We don't know the motive, but it's really hard not to think about the National Guard troops who were shot out of an explosion of political violence not too long ago. We saw that. Now we see someone shooting at Secret Service agents at the perimeter of the White House. It kind of feels like some of our members of law enforcement, some of our members of the military could be targets, just could be, and I hate to say the word, use the term sitting ducks, but if I had a better term, I would use it. But you mentioned funding even for more security for the likes of members of Congress, but do we need to have higher numbers of people like the Secret Service at the perimeter of the White House? Do we need to have higher numbers when you consider the climate, when you consider the rhetoric, and you consider the actions that people are taking? All of this collectively out there.
2: I'll wait to hear from the after action report from the Secret Service before I would make that decision. But again, I think that the problem is that we have a left who's creating a culture of attitude toward

0: That's against and that's an anti-law enforcement attitude. We saw that happen when it came to ICE agents in Minnesota. Really, I mean, you almost had people mobilizing and organizing against the law enforcement there. I think that this disrespect for our law enforcement officials who are risking their lives every day, it needs to stop. I mean, whether you're a law enforcement official that's doing, you know, random pullover positions. I mean, in my community alone, I've had two officers sadly taken, their lives taken because of violence. Every time somebody who serves their community to try to keep our community and our people safe, whether it's an elected official or the President of the United States or citizens, these people, when they put on the badge, they're risking their lives, and they deserve our respect each and every time.
1: Congressman Tom Shalhoub, you mentioned at the top, and you were just talking about law enforcement there, you said violence is unacceptable, and I'm assuming if we had a Democrat, a congressman on this segment, they would probably voice the same thing, violence is unacceptable, and this usually happens after a situation like this. Then a day later, if you talk to a Democrat, they say violence is unacceptable, and this is what we have to do about it, gun control. They usually go to gun control. Sometimes right. They talk about defund the police. Those are their kind of issues. What a Republican answers to this, is it law enforcement? And if it is, what do you do when most of American cities are governed by people who maybe don't agree with that as the priority?
0: Yeah, I think, Tom, I live in Southwest Missouri. Every time I come back home, I feel much safer. I mean, we have very few restrictions on firearms. Missouri is a constitutional carry state. I was the lawmaker that passed that. So as long as you're a law-abiding adult, you can carry a firearm without a permit in the state of Missouri. And everyone feels much more safer here, I assure you, than in cities like Washington, D.C., where they have very strict gun control laws. So, look, clearly that law didn't protect or didn't stop this individual from trying to commit violence in Washington, D.C. So I think the answer, really, honestly, is let's empower the good guy with the gun to be able to stop or hinder any kind of violence that might occur.
2: Certainly. Congressman, this isn't the subject we were going to have you on tonight, but nevertheless, we appreciate it. Thank you so much for joining us. And joining us now by phone is retired FBI Supervisory Special Agent James Gagliano. Thank you so much for joining us. As you're getting all of this information, what is your initial reaction to the security posture and what you've heard so far?
3: Sure. Well, right now, from the FBI's perspective, what they're going to be looking at is probably dispatching what we call the National Capital Response Team. So this is a group of folks that deal with crisis negotiation. They deal with the evidence response team matters as far as collecting any evidence that might be out there. Obviously, the scene is safe. They've obviously opened the scene back up. I thought they did that quite quickly since the shots were fired just after 6 o'clock tonight. But yeah, we'd be asking questions, and the questions were, where were the shots directed? Were they directed at the White House? You have to also keep in mind that there's a lot of motorcades that go by there, because you've got plenty of folks in Congress and plenty of folks that have details there. So was it directed in one particular direction or not? And then I think it's also important to look at this from a motive standpoint. It is too early to tell, but we've been talking about political violence. And obviously, somebody that's standing outside the White House and firing rounds inside is not serious, because that's no serious way to take on an attempt like this. And it was probably done for performance. But those are the kind of questions I think we'd be looking at right now to determine, you know, what's the cause of it, make sure that there isn't a conspiracy, no one else is involved, providing material support, and take it from there.
4: James, it's Alicia Acuna. Good to talk to you here. You know, you mentioned that, like, whoever does this, they're going to know what they're getting themselves into. I mean, does it lend itself to suicide by cop type of situation, someone who maybe needed help?
3: Sure. I mean, Alicia, there's plenty of motivations, and it could be workplace violence. It could be a hate crime. It could be a love triangle. There's a lot of things. But obviously, Washington, D.C. is, I mean, that's the cradle of our government. So somebody doing something like this, knowing that they're going to be met with a response, that there are uniformed in plain clothes Secret Service agents out there to protect the president, to protect the White House. There's officers protecting the Capitol buildings and grounds. They know that they're going to get a response. And you use the term suicide by cop. That's certainly something to consider. But I think also the FBI has been talking about this now for the last year or so, determining what would cause somebody to do something like this. We're seeing in a lot of these cases of recent, you know, the attacks on the president, the attempts on his life, the assassination of Charlie Kirk, this assassination culture, and some of it of ideological fluidity, where it's kind of tough to put together. Somebody could be mad at one politician, but not really claim a political fealty or ideological bent. And then there's just nihilists, people that just want to, you know, cause anarchy or just hurt people or something like that. So wait too soon, obviously. The most important thing right now is to make sure that anybody that was hurt, any of the good guys that were hurt, are getting the care that they need. Make sure we preserve the crime scene. If the perpetrator is still alive, they're certainly going to be asking him questions and trying to make some type of determination on what he was trying to do, and then preserve the evidence on the scene.
2: James, for those that are visiting Washington, D.C. this weekend for Memorial Day festivities, obviously the weather is going to be a barrier for some, but others are still going to be there. And they've now had this incident, a lot of onlookers, you know, wondering what's going on. We know that there's still obviously a heavy law enforcement presence, but what do you tell those tourists that are in D.C. About their safety? Do you give them any precautions? What do you say to them as they're watching this all unfold?
3: Well, I mean, that's a great question, Tommy. And we're obviously living in a new modern era where you really have to have your head on a swivel. But I say to people all the time here in New York, the safest place to be on New Year's Eve is downtown in Manhattan where the ball drop is. And that's the thing is that, you know, terrorists, bad guys, they're like water. They're always looking for the path of least resistance. And that's why this appears not to have been, I don't want to downplay it, but from a sense of, you know, this was not a tactician who had studied this and made a determination and was serious from that perspective. I mean, it kind of reminds me of what happened at the White House Correspondents Association dinner, where you had somebody that just basically threw a plan together and thought that he was just going to charge through three or four layers of security, knowing that he was never going to get to the president. So this might have just been for attention, to send a signal. And certainly, you know, if they release the scene this early, I mean, we're only a little over an hour from when the shots were fired. That tells me that law enforcement is convinced that there are no follow-on attacks planned and that they have the person or persons that were responsible for this in custody.
2: James, we appreciate you, and of course we appreciate all the law enforcement out there responding to this, keeping not only the president safe, not only the administration safe, but also the tourists that are there to celebrate Memorial Day and to remember, you know, heroes that we've lost, of course, commemorating Memorial Day. Thank you so much, James, for being on the phone. We're going to take it up to the table a little bit as we're all reacting to this. Not the show that we expected. We thought we were going to be talking about an Iran deal, Kevin, and I'm sure the president's actually probably frustrated because he would rather be talking about the excitement of that potential, but it looks like the good news is here is that the scene has been, you know, somewhat opened. The White House is not on lockdown anymore. The journalists are allowed to leave. So that's all good news. Of course, not the day we expected to have, but considering the situation, it feels like they handled it very quickly and effectively.
0: I couldn't have said it better. I think what really I take away from this is, first of all, we are in an environment where the rhetoric often can lead to circumstances like this. Again, understanding that we don't know exactly what the motivation may have been in this circumstance, but it's not like they were selling Girl Scout cookies. I mean, it's at the White House. I mean, I think you can put two and two together. Again, we'll have to get more information, but I want to just say this one thing, and that is hats off to the law enforcement who've been keeping not just the White House safe, but all the citizens in and around D.C. and the visitors, as you point out, a lot of folks in town. Thanks to them for doing what they could in a harrowing situation, which even as we watch these pictures, which many of us have seen online, not exactly an easy day when there's gunfire near you. You don't know how you'll react, but it appears, at least right now, that things are a bit more quiet than they were at around 6:12 tonight.
2: Tom Shalhoub, president obviously still working away. We heard from Alex Hogan earlier that they're not lifting the lid, that they're going to probably proceed with the important discussions that they have. We're watching a lot of these images come in. Members of the press, of course, when you hear gunshots, that's going to be your natural reaction. What do you make of what we've seen tonight and how effectively law enforcement has been able to secure the scene?
1: Well, I think, you know, just like what happened with the White House Correspondents' Dinner, there's a lot of chaos at first, and then you take a look and you think, okay, it's interesting, and the way they behaved looks like things worked out. The president had a lot of good things to say about the Secret Service. He wanted to reassure everyone they did a great job after White House Correspondents' Dinner. Mm-hmm. I think he's going to want to say the same thing, congratulate people, and then he's going to move on. He's going to want to talk about Iran, right?
4: Right.
1: I think one of the most interesting things, when we're talking to these experts, you're trying to think, okay, what am I going to ask here? He's given me all the information about what happened there. I think it was Richard Staropoli, the former Secret Service guy, right?
2: Mm-hmm.
1: Who can take the shot? Interesting. He says they all can take the shot.
5: Yeah. Right.
1: They're all authorized to go. Right. That's interesting.
5: Yeah.
2: Interesting and important right now. All right, we're going to bring back in Alex Hogan live outside the White House for the latest information.
6: They're going to go to you.
7: Hi, Tommy. So we just got some new information from the White House, according to the press office. They said shortly after 6 p.m., an individual approached the Secret Service checkpoint outside the White House. This is at 17th and Pennsylvania Avenue, so just one block behind me. You can still see that there's a large police presence here. This involves the FBI, Secret Service, and, of course, D.C. police. So the White House telling us that there was a preliminary investigation at this point that indicates that an individual approached. He removed a weapon from his bag and he began firing at police officers. Secret Service police officers then returned fire, striking that suspect, who was later transported to an area hospital where he later died. During the shooting, a bystander was also struck by gunfire. So the White House press team at this point telling us that it's really unclear if the bystander was struck by the suspect's initial gunfire or during the subsequent exchange of gunfire. So some big breaking news there from the White House. And the also one thing that we're learning from the White House, there were no injuries to members of the Secret Service, any of the personnel there. The president, again, was at the White House. We were continuing to follow all of the latest developments in a lot of these high-stakes meetings that he held today with members of the leaders of many of the countries in the Middle East as the White House continues to try to push forward this new deal with Iran. And more details of that will come out tomorrow. So all of this happening about an hour after we were told we wouldn't hear from the president again, we wouldn't hear anything from the White House. So the press team just releasing that statement. So that gives us a little bit more insight into exactly how all of this played out. Again, a large police perimeter around here, even though we have been told that the lockdown was lifted, all of these streets continue to remain to be blocked. The only people that I've been seeing coming and going are people in businesses, people in hotels. Again, this is a heavily trafficked area. So we have been seeing some people coming and going if they were already on this block. We know that some journalists were still at the White House when all of this took place. They have been told that they can leave through one of the exits. Where we're standing, however, again, no one's getting through where we are. We have been seeing some of these members of the Secret Service come and go, but not letting anyone pass this location here. So again, the breaking news there that the White House says that suspect who did open fire has died. Tommy.
4: Hey, Alex, it's Alicia real quick. You were a war zone reporter before heading to D.C., and you were reporting from the same place we saw people who could hear ducking for cover from the shots. Do you feel safe there? We're running out of time here, but do you feel safe from where you're standing at the White House when you report?
7: Yes, As you mentioned, I've been in a lot of situations where I'm typically wearing body armor when I'm overseas. A very different situation. I do have to say that I do feel incredibly safe by the incredible men and women who protect this area every day. We see some of those faces behind us here. That being said, what I do for a living is not what the average civilian and citizen should be used to. Thankfully, right. We live in a country where that kind of violence is not normalized. That being said, said the D.C. police once again telling people not to come near this area, even though they do believe that this threat has been neutralized, Alicia.
2: Alex Hogan, thank you so much. And that is going to do it for us. We're going to see you back here tomorrow, 5 p.m. Eastern, for another big weekend show. Of course, keep it right here on Fox News Channel for continued coverage on the shooting near the White House. Thank you guys so much for watching.